0: near 70 with the breeze coming in out of the northeast. Coming up for your Tuesday night, planet a mainly clear sky. A bit of fog will form in the overnight, especially in our low-lying locations inland. Overnight lows, again, will be into the upper 40s and low 50s. On Wednesday, some patchy fog to start the morning. Otherwise, planning a good supply of sunshine. It does warm up a little bit as the wind shifts into the southwest. Highs will be into the mid-70s. It's mostly sunny for Thursday. Highs will be into the upper 70s. And it's mostly sunny for Friday as well. Temperatures, again, into the upper 70s. A little bit of a cool down for Saturday, but we should see an ample amount of sun away from the coast. Top temps will be into the low 70s. For WATD, I'm meteorologist Josh Nichols.
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1: 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So grab a cup of coffee, sit back, relax, and enjoy the show. Good morning. You're listening to McNamara on Money. I'm Alyssa McNamara Reed. Have a super exciting show today. I'm going to dive right into it because I'm a little worried that I'll run out of time. Knowing myself well, I structured the show almost minute by minute so that I would not run out of time going on tangents today. So we have a volunteer this morning who has given us some real live financial information, and we're going to go through a Roth conversion analysis using Jerry's data. So Jerry has volunteered to be with us this morning, and we're going to go through this whole process, and it's going to be great. So this is my first live with a volunteer Roth conversion analysis show. So everyone bear with me, and hopefully we've structured it well so that people can understand what we're talking about. And it's hard to explain charts, of course, on the radio, but we're going to do our best. So Jerry, good morning. How are you again?
3: Good. Good morning. I am doing great. Thank you.
1: Good. And thank you so much for this. This is going to be great. So Jerry has given me some information in advance of the show regarding his finances, and I've loaded it into, I actually sort of used two softwares side by side to go through this analysis. And so I've got some questions for Jerry. We'll just sort of spend the first part of the show talking through the data, and not to be boring, but like the data entry, it's really important that we, you know, garbage in, garbage out, right? So it's really important that we get good, accurate data into the model. And then we'll spend the second part of the show running the analysis and looking for, you know, if Roth conversions are something that Jerry and his wife should consider or not. And we'll just sort of talk through the process and the thinking, and we can change variables and run different models and all that stuff. So it'll be great. So again, Jerry, thank you. Jerry is looking at my screen. Just to sort of back up and why we're here, I've done several shows the last several months on the topic of Roth conversions. I love Roths, always have loved Roths. They make a lot of sense in a lot of situations, but not every single situation. Everyone's different. And so I, you know, sort of couple that with the fact that it's just like a hot topic right now. And I think there's several good reasons for that. There seem to be in the media a lot, I see a lot of articles and a lot of discussion regarding, you know, should you consider Roth conversions? They're sort of more top of mind lately than I can recall in my 20 years in the business. 23 years. Wow. I guess let's dive right into it. I mean, that's why we're here. We're looking for, I need one more minute to set the stage, Jerry, and then we're going to dive right into it. Just to explain quickly what a Roth conversion is,

For people that might not know, though we've spent a lot of time on the air over several shows in this regard on this topic, but a Roth conversion is when you take deductible, what was deductible retirement money. So an IRA, most 401ks, rollover IRAs, SEPs, simples. There's all sorts of retirement accounts where people put money in there pre-tax during their working years, received a tax deduction when they contributed to that account. And then in retirement, money comes out of that account, and or over 59 and a half, money comes out of that account, and then it's taxed at that time. So that's an IRA, pre-tax contribution, tax-deferred growth, and it's taxable to you at income rates later. The Roth IRA is the opposite. Contributions to a Roth are after-tax contributions. No tax break associated with putting money into a Roth, whether it's a contribution or a conversion. Tax-deferred growth, and then money. The great thing about a Roth is that money out of a Roth is all tax-free as long as you're over 59 and a half and it's been open for 5 years. There's some criteria you have to meet in order for it to be tax-free. But they're great. So what's great about a Roth is that all the earnings in a Roth IRA, not guaranteed, but any investment growth or earnings inside a Roth IRA would come out tax-free. So it's really one of the very few types of investment accounts that offer tax-free, if certain criteria is met, growth of an asset. A Roth conversion is the process of taking that pre-tax IRA, or I'm just going to group IRAs, 401ks, rollovers, into the same bucket. A Roth conversion is the process of taking that money that hasn't yet been taxed and converting it to a Roth. And in order to do that, it creates taxable income for you in the year that it's done. What's great about Roth conversions is that you don't have to show any earned income to do a Roth conversion, which is different from adding to a Roth. You have to have earned income of the, you know, to make a Roth contribution. You have to have the earned income. You have to not make too much money because people are phased out of eligibility. So there are some limitations there when contributing to a Roth. With converting to a Roth, you don't have to show any earned income, and there's no limit to the amount you can convert, and there's no income eligibility restrictions on a conversion. So a Roth conversion is like a more free, it's a more easily done transaction, but it creates taxable income for you. So the process of going through this analysis is to determine if that makes sense for you. You're creating taxable income for you to tuck money inside of an account that is later tax free. I've spent whole shows on why people might consider this, but in order to save time, I'm going to just dig right into the analysis component of it today with Jerry. So again, thank you for volunteering. And what we're going to do is I have two pieces of software. Jerry's going to see what I'm doing as we go. And we'll just explain it for the benefit of our listening audience. The first software that I use is just my regular planning software, and I use that because I'm so used to it. I've used it for so long, and it just gives me an idea of someone's financial picture, assets, income, expenses, liabilities, all that stuff. And it just helps me clarify and get a really good picture of someone's financial life now and project it into the future. And then it allows me to potentially look for opportunities where a Roth conversion might make sense. A Roth conversion potentially makes sense if you can convert the money, meaning create the taxable income in a year where you're going to pay a small amount of taxes to do it. Like if you're in a very high tax bracket, if you're paying, if you're in the 32% tax bracket or the 37% tax bracket, you might want to avoid creating taxable income for yourself. So Roth conversions might not be, something for you to consider if you think you'll be in a lower tax bracket later. So in the world of taking money out of retirement plans, whether it's distributions to take income when you're retired or whether it's Roth conversions, when we're taking money out of retirement accounts and creating that taxable income in order to do it as tax efficiently as possible, we want to keep
taxes as

0: low as possible, right? So we want to take money out of retirement accounts when we're in the lowest tax bracket we think we'll be in. If you're in a high tax bracket now and maybe a lower tax bracket later, again, Roth conversions might not make sense because you don't want to create taxable income when you're in your higher tax bracket years. So what I mean by looking for opportunities to do Roth conversions is the first piece of software that I use is looking for, like, projecting forward and looking for years in which is this person in a, you know, might they be in a low tax bracket in certain years and then maybe a higher tax bracket later, like in required distributions, for example. So that's the thinking. Okay. So Jerry, the first, this is not my Roth analysis software. This is actually my planning software. And I just, it's super easy for me to throw data in and just look for those opportunities. So I've already put some data in here for Jerry and his wife, Carla. And you'll see, I'm going to jump ahead to the first tool that I look at, and then I have some questions for you regarding clarification of the data. If I run, what I do is I look for, if I run like a cash flow analysis, so look at which looks year over year income and expenses, and it will look out and look for, you know, what might taxable income be and what might the tax bracket be. So we're going to dig into a couple of reports here, and this is going to help us clean up the data to make sure that I fully understand your financial life. And then we're going to jump over to the Roth conversion software because the data goes in both places. That's just the way that I run the analysis. So Jerry, what you're looking at is a cash flow projection year over year. I can show 10 years at a time. So every column is a year. At the top, we're seeing sources of income now and in the future and how those might change in the future. And at the bottom, you're going to see outflows or expenses, which is just like your personal expenses. You still have a mortgage. We'll talk about that in a moment. And then the software will estimate taxes for you year over year. And then there's like a separate tax report we'll run. So just this is under the heading of data clarification so that our model is accurate. And then we'll jump into the Roth conversion components of it. So as I understand it, Jerry is retired, age 65, and likely starting Social Security at some point early next year, correct? Okay.
1: Correct.
0: And Jerry had given me some information, and it looked like from your Social Security statement that next year when you're 66, your Social Security, I actually thought it was closer to $2,800 a month. And I pulled that right from the just shout out if anything sounds wrong. But I pulled that right from the statement that you had given me. It looks like yours was about $2,800 a month. Okay, so actually I had it at 2,000, so $2,800 a month. So I'm just going to kick that in early next year. Your wife, Carla, is still working and plans to work this year and then maybe the full year next year, 2027, and then effective 2028 might be retired when she turns 65. Okay. And then we have assumed that at that time when Carla's 65, then she would also be collecting Social Security, and hers at 65 per her statement also looked to be about $2,800 a month. I think it was like $2,850 or something like that. Okay. Jerry and Carla have several, you've got investment accounts all over the place, but let's talk about the ones that will provide to you income later. So between you and your wife, you have five different annuities that will provide in lifetime income to you and Carla at the time of your choosing. Actually, one of the questions I have for you is, are we assuming those begin about 2 years from now when Carla retires and you start needing income? Okay. So that's what I have in the software. And I did go through the statements to look at, you know, projected lifetime income for you and Carla from each one of the products. You'll see here in my software, Jerry, that I have grouped, like you had two qualified IRA lifetime annuities. So I just grouped those together. And then the Roths were the same thing in this part of the model. I grouped them together, but you'll see in my other software, I have those separate. Okay. So we have about, so Carla's working now, makes about $180,000 a year, covers your expenses now. So no need for any income to be, other sources of income at the moment, correct? Okay.
1: Correct.
0: And then she'll work another year. You'll kick in your Social Security. And then starting in 2028, looks like between the two of you before taxes anyway, about $60,000 of fixed income annually from Social Security, the two benefits. And then it looked like about $50,000 before taxes of guaranteed income from your various annuity products. With me so far? So that's before taxes, about $110,000 of income in the first year of both of your full retirement, so a couple of years from now. Okay. And then you'll see here in the in this software, this is like my retirement projection software. It will calculate how much you might need to take from your other monies to meet your expenses. So that's what you're seeing here when you see cash on hand was like one of your assets, and it's just going to pull from that what it thinks that it needs. So Jerry had given me, Jerry and Carla have a budget that they've put together for themselves. It sounds like on the high end, you know, sort of an ideal budget, what they might be spending on average monthly in their retirement years to meet basic expenses, but also, you know, travel, leisure, discretionary spending, et cetera. So you had indicated that your retirement budget is about $12,000 a month. You do still have a mortgage. So let's just touch on the mortgage for a moment, because any change in income needs, either up or down, will affect the model and, you know, where, how quickly assets are drawn down or not. It's going to affect the conversion analysis. So your mortgage payment is $1,000 a month, correct? Okay.
1: Yes.
0: And I know you had talked about maybe just using cash to get rid of the mortgage. What are we operating under? What assumption are we using today? Are you keeping the mortgage until it amortizes away, or are you going to pay it off using cash?
1: We've been talking about it, and I believe we'll probably next year pay it off cash.
0: Okay. Next year is a few months from now, so probably easy enough for me to just assume very near term it's paid off, and I'll shrink your cash by, I believe the balance is $80,000, right? Okay.
1: Correct.
0: So let's do that. I'm going to actually just take that out, and we'll take that out when we go over here. I'm skipping around a little bit, but I don't want to forget to do this. One of the inputs when we go to the Roth conversion analysis tool is what do you have for assets? And one of them being what we call taxable assets, which part of that was your cash on hand. So I'm going to shrink that by $80,000. Okay, so bear with me. Mm-hmm. We'll get to these numbers in a minute. I just don't want to forget to do that. Okay, and then so your mortgage payment was $1,000. Is $1,000 a month. So of your overall $12,000 monthly budget, are we shrinking that to $11,000 when the mortgage goes away, or are you going to be spending that on other stuff in life?
1: It'll shrink it. Yes.
0: Okay. So effective at, you know, very soon next year. So I'm going to call it effectively now. We're going to shrink your retirement budget to $11,000 a month. I shouldn't say shrink as if we're restricting your ability to spend and enjoy retirement, but we're modifying that as a result of the mortgage most likely being paid off near term. Okay. So again, I'm skipping around, but I don't want to forget to do this. One of the inputs, of course, in the Roth conversion analysis is what's your average monthly spending. So I'm just going to modify that to be $11,000 a month, $132,000 a year. Okay. We're going to take a break at 9:30, and I was hoping to finish all the data entry right before the break. Let me just get clear regarding, I think I'm clear regarding income now and in retirement in a couple of years, and then expenses. Let's talk about assets. So you have, let me go back over here. All right. We have, so when I use the word non-qualified, that's like brokerage, non-retirement, that's cash, non-qualified, any sort of non-qualified after-tax investment, but not in a deferred account like a Roth. And then, so we're going to define non-qualified, non-retirement money, Roth money, and IRA money, which is like IRA, rollover, 401k, any dollars that have not yet been taxed. So you have, let me go over here to your assets. You have about $1.5 million, a little over $1.5 million between. So for Jerry, you have more than that in assets, but the annuities that you have that you're anticipating taking lifetime income from, I'm modeling those as income, not an asset. So you have that here on your asset breakdown.

0: of course, they do have a current value, but the way that you're planning to use them, correct me if I'm wrong, is such that they're providing you income. Okay. So these dollars down here, these annuities that you're calling lifetime annuities, I'm ignoring from when I put in your assets and monies that will draw from at will. Okay. So you have, it's about $1.5 million of other dollars between, you know, dollars that you can draw from between cash, retirement accounts, and Roths. Okay. And so I know I have the overall total correct. And in my software, actually, we're going to have to put, I have to break down. So when we get to the Roth projection analysis, the conversion analysis, I need to be clear regarding whose name is on the account, because life expectancy and required minimum distributions, you and Carla are 2 years apart. So we want to make sure we're clear regarding the timing of those things. And, you know, obviously taxability of the money is a huge variable here as we go through a Roth conversion analysis, which is essentially a tax analysis over your lifetime. Optimizing, you know, low tax brackets over your lifetime. That's really what Roth conversion analysis encompasses. Yeah. So let me go here. So for Jerry, I have for taxable assets, so meaning cash, non-qualified brokerage, and non-qualified annuity. Non-qualified annuity. So, but and those can be between you and Carla joint. So mm-hmm. So I had that at $710,000, but I just took $80,000 away for mortgage payoff. Does that make sense? So I think we're good there. Yes. So that was, I think my numbers are good there. So that was your cash on hand, this brokerage account here, even non-qualified brokerage account in a money market. And then it was a couple of non-qualified annuity. Okay, so I think we're good there. About $630,000 of taxable, what we're calling taxable assets.
1: Yes.
0: After you pay off the mortgage. Okay, so I think we're clear there. Tax deferred assets, non-Roth. So for you, I have $215,000. That was a rollover IRA. That was a brokerage. And correct. Then for Carla, I have $415,000. That was in a qualified annuity. Okay, good. Correct. We're clear there. And then for Roth assets, not the annuitized Roth products, but there were two Roth annuities that you could draw from, totaling $136,000 between you and Carla.
1: Yes.
0: Okay. So I think we're good there. Do you think I'm missing anything?
1: No.
0: Okay.
1: No, sounds perfect.
0: Okay. And the lifetime annuities, as talked about, those are going to show in a different section. Okay. Last assumption before we take a break and jump to the analysis, I think. Rate of return assumptions on the different chunks of money. These are important potential growth, and we can assign different rates of return, as you'll see here on my screen, for the different assets. So taxable, so you have, you're a very conservative investor. You and Carla are very conservative across your portfolio. Many fixed annuities, money markets, so very conservative investor. So we talked off air, right, that I think you're assuming, you would like to assume 4-5% per year rates of return. Okay.
1: Yes, correct.
0: So I'm going to use, I'll use a 4% on the taxable assets. Maybe a 4.5 on the tax deferred, like IRA rollover assets, and we can use a 5 on the Roth assets. I would, so this comes down to, the software's default and what generally makes sense is that when it comes to your drawing down your assets in retirement, this software is going to default to, it's going to go to your taxable non-retirement assets first for your income needs. And then it's going to go to your qualified IRA assets second. Of course, bearing in mind required distributions. But if taxable assets run out, it's going to go to your IRA assets next. It's going to save the Roth money till the very end of your plan. It's going to defer drawing from Roths as long as possible. I think in general that does make sense. And you know, one of the benefits of a Roth IRA, as we touched on earlier, is a tax-free growth, not guaranteed. But the longer you have a Roth IRA invested, the more you're likely going to have for earnings. I have to say not guaranteed, of course, but that compounding of earnings. And so the longer you can leave a Roth alone in general, the better anyway. So it's a good default. So I'm okay assuming maybe that's just a touch more aggressively invested than the other two. And so we'll use the higher rate of return assumption on that, which I think is accurate. Okay, look, that was most of the data entry, so all good with the timing. We're going to take a quick break. You're listening to McNamara on Money. I'm Alyssa McNamara-Reed. We're talking about Roth conversions. We're going to get into the analysis with Jerry, our volunteer, right after the break. Be right back.
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3: Okay, here comes the legal stuff. In our practice, we give financial advice to our clients. We know their financial situation in detail before doing so. 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Any suggestions we make to callers are generic in nature and meant to steer a caller in the right direction. Callers need to check with their own financial professionals before implementing any suggestions that we may make. At times on this show, we talk about investments and investment performance. This is the part where we have to say that investment returns are not guaranteed and that past performance does not guarantee future results. You probably know that, but we just wanted to make sure. So sit back and relax. Give us a call if you like at 781-837-4900. We promise to be polite and speak English.
0: And we're back. You're listening to McNamara on Money. I'm Alyssa McNamara-Reed. I am joined this morning by our volunteer, Jerry. We're going through a Roth conversion analysis with real live data with a real live person and numbers. It's so exciting. I'm going as fast as possible while trying to explain everything. Bear in mind when I do this with clients in the office, it's probably almost a 90-minute meeting, and I'm generally more familiar with the situation in advance. Although, of course, I prepared and Jerry submitted information in advance, and Jerry is very organized, and I much appreciate that. So, okay, we went through sort of data clarification, so we're on the same page. I, you know, obviously can't run a model and an analysis unless I'm very comfortable that we're working with good data. Jerry, you'll see how easy it is for us to change assumptions in any of this in the software. And of course, you know, we start with some assumptions and we can vary things and see how it changes the model, and that's super fun. So, okay, now I'm jumping into my I was in my other software briefly just because, like I said, that's just a way for me to get really clear in my head of the overall situation and making sure I have all the numbers correct. Then I jump over here into the this is like a tax planning software and that I've used for a long time for certain situations. But now they've rolled out a new, literally it's a Roth conversion analysis tool. It's really fun. It's pretty new. So, Jerry, what you're looking at here is, so the data entry is over here. We've already gone through some of this. You know, call anything out if it looks incorrect, of course. But we already, you know, we put in the taxable assets with assumed rate of return, $630,000 of cash and non-retirement assets, assuming a 4% per year average return over your lifetime. Tax deferred assets are the IRA monies that haven't yet been taxed between you and your wife, Carla, about $630,000. We're assuming a lifetime average return 4.5%. We for Roth assets between you and Carla, about $136,000. And we're assuming a lifetime average return 5%. Life expectancy is another data input. I'll let you chime in because I usually use something in the 85 to 90 range if you want to use longer, and you get to decide for you and Carla. I have 88 in here for both of you. Is that fair enough? Does anyone have longevity in their family? Does anyone have a parent that lived to 100 or anything?
1: Not yet.
0: Okay.
1: That's good for now.
0: Okay. That is a little bit longer than like statistical life expectancies. I usually use something in that range, if not 90. So you good with that for now?
1: Yes.
0: Okay. One further assumption. In the model, we have, like we already talked about, average spending between you and Carla, $11,000 a month. So Carla's younger by a couple of years. If she outlives you, it's probably realistic to just modify that downward, which I haven't yet done because, you know, a surviving spouse generally doesn't spend at the same level as a couple. So let me actually just do that. Really quickly, I do have you'll see in here, I have the annuity, the Social Security income I have in there for you, for Carla. I have the five annuities that are providing income. I have those starting in 2028, the year that Carla is likely retiring. I have the annual amount, and I have that going for both of your life, right? You had indicated that the annuity income is the joint annuity income. One more assumption. The annuities that are paying guaranteed income for life, I'm assuming no inflation adjustments on that. That's just level for your lifetime, right?
1: Yeah,
0: that's what I'm assuming for now. Generally speaking, those don't adjust upward with cost of living. So I have all that in there. I have Carla working a couple more years, Carla's Social Security, her income. And then let me just quickly modify the spending. So in 20... Wait, what year? If we have you guys live until, I just want to adjust downward the spending. It was like 20, you're 60, Carla's 63, so 25 years from now, she's 88. Yeah, okay. So 2049, I'm just going to adjust downward the spending. 3%. Let me see if that worked. You'll see in a moment, I promise we're getting to the analysis, like right now, you'll see that spending in retirement directly will determine drawdown of your assets. I did that wrong because it's going to do future dollars, 250, 200. We're going to adjust the spending as we go here, and you'll see how it changes the model because spending in retirement directly determines how, you know, what percentage and, you know, how much of your assets you're drawing down, which determines taxes. So it's like the biggest variable, and you'll see how it really changes things. But I just wanted to modify spending reduced. I did key and entry. Okay. For one spouse versus two. All right, you're going to see my screen here. We're going to walk through the charts that the software shows as outputs in the model. The first one, as this refreshes, you'll see in a minute. The first one is just looking forward, whether the software basically says, you know, without a conversion, this is what your tax life looks like for the rest of your life based on all this data. And then if we assume you convert some money in the next X number of years, how does that change your tax bracket in the future? How might it change your lifetime taxes paid and all that stuff? Okay, I think I'm finally happy with that data input there. So the first thing I did was in order for us to see any data, we need to make an assumption that you're going to convert something. So for you, Jerry, and with Carla working, you wouldn't be doing any Roth conversions while she's working anyway, because from a tax perspective, that's probably not going to make any sense. And you can see that right here. The first chart in the software is a what they call a tax bracket visualizer. So it's showing the lines are the different tiers of our tax bracket. It's showing year over year. If you look at base cases with no Roth conversion, so the light blue bar is where you're going to fall likely for your tax bracket without any Roth conversions. So you can see

0: you're falling base case. So under the 22% tax bracket in many of these years, or maybe like bumping up to that 22% tax bracket in many years. And so what you would want to do is like, you know, you look for opportunities. Like if you're comfortably in, you know, the 12% tax bracket, how, you know, that's a low tax bracket. How much room is there before we get to the 22% bracket? And that might present an opportunity to Roth convert. So that's the first just quick visual. Hey, are there any years here where we're well under that 12% tax bracket line, for example? It wouldn't be this year or next year while Carla's working. She makes $180,000 plus your Social Security is kicking in next year. So the earliest we would do this is 2028.
1: Okay.
0: And once you guys get into required distributions, you also wouldn't be doing Roth conversions because you're already forced to be showing taxable income from your retirement account. And a Roth conversion does not satisfy a required minimum distribution. So if you do a Roth conversion in the year that you're in RMDs, you still have to distribute the distribution, and then the Roth conversion would be an additional. So that doesn't make sense. So your opportunity here for Roth conversion straight up is probably 2028 when Carla's no longer working, until for you guys it would be 2035. I think you're 65. Your required distributions will start 10 years from now in 2036 when you're 75. So you have 2028 to 2035 in order to consider Roth conversions.
1: That's so very good information. That's the information I was looking for.
0: Oh, good. Okay. Have a great day. No, I'm kidding. You still have 19 minutes to hang with me and go through this. So for a moment, I'm going to lower this for a minute. Just because it's, I just need to have something to compare. So what I did for a moment in the software is I said, what if we converted $20,000 per year between 2028 and 2035, and then we stop? So that would be 8, 9, 10, 11, 12, 1, 2, 3, set what, 9. That would be almost a couple $100,000 you'd be converting over that period of time. And I'm just starting somewhere just to show you the outputs, okay? We can come back in here and modify it. Roth conversions can be done at any level, you know, and modifiable as the years go on. But I'm just starting somewhere. And so what we would want to do is, as you're playing around with how much are we converting and are we converting over all these years, we're just looking to make sure we're not really bumping much over that 22% tax bracket. That's the first thing we would look at. The second chart we would look at is lifetime total taxes paid. It's kind of gross when you look at it. These are really big numbers it's showing for Jerry and Carla. Without even Roth converting, it's showing lifetime taxes paid, $367,000. That's to your life expectancy. Like, it's kind of gross to see the number, but what this does is it hones in on, if you go through these, you know, Roth conversions as currently entered, and if, you know, all these assumptions are correct, the projection difference is, if it's a positive number, it shows that your lifetime taxes paid are, that you're benefiting from the Roth conversion. So see how with the Roth projection, total lifetime tax is lower by $6,000 for you. So if you were to convert, again, we're going to play around with numbers and see how this changes. But for a moment, with this data that we have in here, you're better off over your lifetime, which is 23 years for you to age 88, right? If that's your life expectancy, only $6,000. So okay, by converting 20,000 per year over that 9-year period of time. So this is what we would look for. First of all, in order for this to make any sense, we would look for this to be a positive number, and ideally a large positive number, right? Like, I'm going to keep going and I'll come back to that. I'm going to keep going. Okay. IRMA tier visualizer is the Medicare premium tiers. And so this is actually one of the reasons that I think Roth conversions are having a moment in the press and in the financial news, because higher income earners will pay much higher Medicare premiums. So we have 5 IRMA tiers. Hold on, I actually was going to pull that up separately. So for our list, so really quickly, and I don't want to go down too much of a rabbit hole here, but if for people that show sizable amounts of income in retirement when they're on Medicare, the premiums can get to be quite substantial. So a married couple filing jointly, if your adjusted gross income, I think it goes off adjusted gross income, if it's under $218,000, then you're no added Medicare premium. So that's like the base level, which is $203 per person in 2026. So Jerry, you can see from what I'm looking at, the first rated tier for Medicare is adjusted gross income up to $274,000 for a married couple. That only adds $80 a month per person. I shouldn't say only, it's $160 a month. But look how these premiums then jump.
2: Whoa.
0: So married filing jointly, over $274,000 of adjusted gross income. I think it's adjusted gross, not modified adjusted gross. Medicare premium per person jumps to over $400 this year, and it goes up from there. And so people that have one of the reasons this is a hot topic is people that have a couple million dollars in a 401k, for example. And when they're forced into required distributions, and therefore, you know, and if that's 10 years out, and then they're, you know, maybe their 401k is $3 million at the time, that it can bump their income up to an undesirable level from a Medicare premium perspective, right? Congratulations, you have a lot of money in your 401k. You have to take it out, but now it's just like an added tax. So this is something to watch, and this is why the software has this visual. My screen went away. That's why the software has this visualizer, because you'd want to make sure, first you want to look later, do I have a problem later for you and Carla? I don't see an Irma tax problem, a Medicare premium problem anyway. Remember, we're looking at the light blue as your base case, no conversions. I don't see you ever bumping too close to the next Irma tier, meaning the first rated tier. You also want to make sure when you're converting, like if you were going to convert $200,000 in 1 year, you want to make sure you're not bumping over that, because you're on Medicare now, right?
1: Yes.
0: Yeah, okay. And Carla will be in a couple of years when she retires. So this is something to look at, and they go back 2 tax years. So you also want to make sure the conversion itself doesn't bump you over an Irma tier. So that's why this visualizer is here. And then for you guys, there's I don't see a problem for you from an Irma tier perspective. What is this right here? Hold on, Roth case. Base projection, total lifetime Irma surcharges. Oh, there might be 1 year, 2028. Oh, if we did a conversion. Okay, hold on 1 second. I think it's because, you know what? I think it's because I have you. It's because next year, if Carla works a full year, and if you collect a full year of Social Security, you might bump that first Medicare premium tier. But I actually have your Social Security kicking in January. Would your Social Security kick in like mid-year next year, or do you know what month? Or
1: you yeah, probably July would be my birthday.
0: Okay, so then it's not going to be a problem. I have your Social Security like a full year. So let's ignore that for our listeners. It's showing maybe there's 1 year that Jerry and Carla have to pay the rated, you know, the first level, you know, higher Medicare premium tier. But I think it's inaccurate is what I'm saying, because I have Social Security overlapping with her salary for a full year, and I don't think that's accurate. Okay. Just going through the data inputs, and then we'll kind of come back and play around with a couple things, and I'll give you my thoughts. This chart shows whether you convert or not. So again, base case with Roth conversion case. What's your projected portfolio ending value? Like, are you better off from a, you know, if you guys have kids, like adult kids, right, and you want to, you know, leave them a legacy and all that. This is excluding the equity in your home, just your financial assets. It will do an analysis, like, are you better off from an overall portfolio ending value perspective? And it's very close for you. It's showing that you're maybe slightly better off going through some Roth conversions as identified here, by $24,000 on $1.7 million future value. So it's a $24,000 future dollars. So that's one thing to look at. Okay, this right here, what you're looking at, Jerry, is I think the most important chart in this tool. This is they call it portfolio value difference. So when you go through a Roth conversion, so of course we're looking at this over your lifetime. Of course, we don't know how long you're going to live, right? We're making a guess about life expectancy. Nobody knows these things. This is essentially a break-even analysis chart. So when you do Roth conversions, you are inviting taxes into your life that you don't have to pay yet, right? And but the idea would be, well, then I'm avoiding paying more taxes later. I'm going to reduce my required minimum distributions later. And I'm maybe going to avoid Medicare premium tiers later. Not for you, Jerry. We already talked about it. I don't think that's a problem for you and Carla. This is, so you're immediately, so by Roth converting, so first of all, how much time do we have? 10 minutes? Okay, we got this. When you do a Roth conversion, in my opinion, the only way that it makes sense is if you were going to convert $20,000 in 2028, for example, you would convert you'd put the whole amount into a Roth, and you would pay the tax burden out of your cash. I don't think Roth conversions make sense if you withhold the taxes from the transaction. That is an option. In other words, you take 20 out of your IRA and you put 15,000 in your Roth because you withheld the tax burden on it from those dollars. I don't think that makes sense, because the benefit of a Roth is to be as big as possible, and taking that setback immediately on your most tax efficient account doesn't make sense. So it makes sense if you have cash to pay the taxes out of pocket, which you do. So that's not a problem. You would be paying the taxes out of your cash on hand. But what this is again, then you're shrinking your cash on hand by the tax burden immediately. So, and if you do this over a recurring basis, your portfolio is immediately less because you're paying more in taxes out of your money. So this is showing at what point in time do you then become better off, because you're paying taxes early, and then how long do you need to live in order for your future tax burden to be less? Does that make sense? Because again, yes. Back up to the way that the software works and the way that generally makes sense in reality, in retirement, you draw down your non-retirement monies more heavily first, like your cash on hand and your brokerage money market. You'd probably draw those down first for your, you know, travel and discretionary spending needs. And you'd go to your IRAs and pay those taxes later, right? And maybe it's not quite that black and white, but that's roughly accurate anyway. So this is like, you're paying taxes now, and you're paying less taxes later when you have to rely more on your retirement money. So this chart here shows a break-even analysis. In what year do you and Carla then become better off having done these conversions? And this is 20 years out. It shows the break-even as 2046. That's literally 18 years after you start doing the conversions. So that's a long time. If you guys live to be 88 or 100, you know, then it starts to make more and more and more sense. Yeah. If you don't quite live to those life expectancies, it's not going to make sense. So I think this is the most powerful chart here. I've had people go through Roth conversions, and we go through this analysis, and it all makes sense over your lifetime, and yep, let's do it. And then honestly, like, and then we talk about it the next year, and you're like, and they're like, I don't want to pay the taxes again. Let's not do it this year, you know, because like this model looks great, and you're going to save, and your portfolio is going to be bigger, and you're going to save lifetime taxes. Well, okay, first of all, if all of these variables are correct, like, we're doing our best job estimating, but also it takes a long time. In some situations, and in your situation, it seems, it takes a long time for that break even. So that's super cool. I do want to have a few minutes. This one I'm going to skip for now. This just shows like drawdown of your monies. This shows how your required distributions would be lower later when you guys turn 75 and all that. This is just the Roth conversions. So there's some other charts there that we can examine, but in the interest of time, let me just show you one thing and one really important point I want to make. Your expenses, and I'm never meant to give anyone a hard time about your spending or anything like that, but the level of your spending relative to your money is a hugely important variable in this analysis. If you're just like lightly drawing from your money, and you're never going to be taking like large amounts from your retirement accounts, which could describe you, because your fixed income is good and your expenses are modest, and you have a lot of non-retirement monies in cash to draw from. So you and Carla might never really draw heavy amounts from those retirement accounts anyway. The more that you if your expenses were higher, so let's just go through that. If your expenses were higher, let's go. If we make your expenses, let's go back to that 12,000 a month. Let's say you.

0: take an extra trip per year or something like that. I'm still going to leave the survivor expenses lower. Let me think about this. It's going to make the Roth conversion look not as attractive. Get that reverted. I'm pretty sure it's going to be. So remember your total, you were saving some lifetime taxes. There was a break even where you eventually benefited. Now let's say, okay, if you actually spend at a higher level, which I think you and Carla could afford to, it's the Roth conversion analysis does not look as attractive. It doesn't look attractive at all. When we see a negative number here for lifetime taxes due, it means you're actually paying more in lifetime taxes having done the Roth conversion. And if we go to that break-even analysis, it never turns positive. Do you see that? This chart turned positive 20 years from now. It doesn't turn positive now. Because what this means is, if you're spending more late, you're drawing down that retirement money anyway if you spend at a higher level. Like, you're going to be drawing down and paying those taxes anyway, and it's not going to make sense to, like, front load them. And you're never, there's never a break even. So the lower your spending is relative to your assets, the more beneficial this is going to look. So the expenses are huge. Like, if you guys only spent, you know, $10,000 a month, I think that you originally said, you know, we're in the $10,000 to $11,000 a month range. Like, if I adjust that down to $10,000 a month, meaning you're spending at a lower level, let me just save, and I think it's going to make the Roth conversion look more attractive.
1: It's thinking.
0: We have about 3 minutes, so this is great timing. We actually got through a lot. I was worried we wouldn't get to play around with the variables. Okay, so close that.
1: This is very helpful because it answers some of those big questions.
0: Yeah. So here's the total lifetime taxes due. It's reverting back to you're in the positive here. Your lifetime taxes due are less going through a Roth conversion analysis. Your portfolio value is bigger having gone through the Roth conversion analysis. And there's a break even. It's still about maybe it's, you know, 19 years out in this case when I lowered the expenses. But that's a huge variable. Maybe that's a little counterintuitive, but like, if spending is lighter, it just means you're not. Think about your situation where you have a lot of non-retirement assets to draw from that will carry you for a long time before you have to draw heavily from the retirement accounts. Like, if your draw is light, you're not, your cash on hand and those non-qualified brokerage monies and that non-qualified annuity could, like, carry you for your lifetimes where you're just taking the required distributions from your IRAs and you're not, like, more heavily drawing down those IRAs. Whereas if expenses are, we only have 2 minutes, where if expenses are higher, you're paying those taxes anyway.
1: So we
0: can follow up. I really appreciate your time. If you want me to, like, run any more, like, scenarios and send you any reports, I'm happy to do that as a thank you for volunteering your time and your data. We have about a minute and a half left. Is there any other questions for me or, like, anything?
1: The only question I had is also we could lower our taxes with charitable gifts. That just could be another way to get the same result.
0: Absolutely. You can lower your taxes with, if you have the flexibility to do that and the desire, yes, you can, like, gifts to qualified charitable organizations when you're in required distributions do go towards satisfying the required distributions where the Roth conversion doesn't later. So, yes, you can lower your overall lifetime tax burden by doing that.
1: My father used to say, you can give the money to the people you want instead of the government.
0: Exactly. Yeah. My biggest point is there can be a long break even if the whole lifetime scenario looks like you're saving money doing Roth conversions, you're paying taxes sooner than you need to. And there can be a long break-even analysis. So, Jerry, thank you so much. I really appreciate your time. I hope this was helpful. You have my email. You can call the office if you want me to, like, print out any of these reports, show you anything. I'm happy to do that as a thank you for your time. Okay?
1: Thank you very much.
0: Thank you. So you're...

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1: Officer, warnings from the tech community on AI are getting louder. Anthropic CEO now saying any measures to mitigate the tech are not moving fast enough and warns AI could overpower society if the government doesn't regulate it. Some congressional lawmakers on both sides are beginning to push for better safeguards. President Trump called the concerns from the AI community a conspiracy. On Capitol Hill, House Speaker Mike Johnson.
2: I called for a meeting of the platform providers. I think the president is going to summon everyone together, probably at the White House. I expect that happens end of this week or early next week. That hasn't been scheduled yet, but it's in process.
1: Well, the 78th Annual Emmy Awards are here. Of course, it convenes TV's biggest stars and Cato Flynn, the first winner at tonight's primetime Emmys. O'Flynn won for her Best Supporting Actress role in a comedy series for Widow's Bay. This is ABC News. California Solano County coroner confirms Manson family member Bruce Davis died last week. He was convicted of killing Gary Hinman and Donald Shea. Another alleged abuse of automated license plate readers.
3: The police chief in San Jose, California, acknowledges that one of his officers accessed the city's Flock data, then handed off information about a vehicle's location to his cousin, who's a suspect in a domestic violence case. Legal analyst Stephen Clark.
4: Because the officer technically had authorization to go into the database, even though he misused it, he did not commit a crime.
3: The police chief has fired the officer, but Clark says he can't charge him criminally.
4: They're going to have to tighten this law up.
3: Jim Ryan, ABC News.
1: ABC News confirms Prince Archie and Princess Lilibet, children of UK's Prince Harry, are changing schools. Spokesperson says the move came after a family discussion on security and the practicalities of their current arrangements. I'm Stephanie Officer, ABC News.
5: This is WATD Rewind. 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
0: WATD presents John Paul, the car doctor. All things automotive. Now, here's John Paul, the car doctor.
6: Welcome to another edition of the Car Doctor program on 95.9 WATD on this rainy Sunday morning as I'm staring out the window here looking at the rain. Yeah, not a good day to be out. Good day to be in, listening to the radio. Good idea. That voice is Paul Pisa. He is filling in for the vacationing Jesse Wilkins. I think he's on vacation. So, Paul, thank you for joining us this morning.
7: You're very welcome. Thank you for having me.
6: Yeah, of course.

0: Well, without you, I wouldn't be on the air, so it's important. Hey, I was went to Walmart this week to do a few things, but also while I was there, I'm like, well, the Volkswagen's going to need an oil change, and Volkswagens use Euro-spec oil, and I was kind of shocked how much oil has gone up. And it's not just, you know, oil on the retail shelf. It's oil everywhere. And with us on the phone is Nate Chernenko. He is a principal at global consulting firm Ducker Carlisle. Nate, good morning, and welcome to the Car Doctor program.
1: Good morning. Happy to be here. Sorry about your rainy weather over there.
0: Well, you know, things happen. You know, it makes the grass grow. Everything turns green. So I guess, you know, it's all good at the end of the day. First, tell us a little bit about Ducker Carlisle. What do you guys do? What I know you've been around for a really long time, but kind of in a nutshell, what is Ducker Carlisle?
1: Ducker Carlisle is a global strategy consulting company. There's a lot of strategy consulting companies out there. We focus in a few sectors. They happen to be pretty big. Mine in particular is the motor vehicle aftermarket, where things like auto service, oil changes, et cetera, happen. But we also do mergers and acquisitions advisory work. We do some work in building and construction. But for the last 14 years, I've worked pretty much exclusively in the motor vehicle aftermarket, including both automobiles and heavy equipment like construction equipment, heavy trucks.
0: You know, we're seeing these oil prices go up, and we're seeing gasoline prices go up. I know just the other day, Gas Buddy reported there's half a dozen gas stations in California that have maxed out their limit on their on diesel pumps. They can only go to $9.99, and that's as high as it will go because they only have three numbers to deal with. What's causing all of these oil prices to go up, and how does that reflect into the engine oil that we use and engine oil that's used in, you know, dealerships, quick lubes, and all of that?
1: Sure. So I'll keep the backstory fairly limited, and you're welcome to ask follow-up questions. But when we started a conflict with Iran February 28th, pretty quickly the flow of oil out of the Persian Gulf, which is like to the east of Saudi Arabia, to the west of Iran, shut down. And the one nice thing about global markets is that they're generally pretty good at generating the amount of a resource that they need to generate in order to meet demand. And prices go up if the supply goes down, and we're all familiar with that dynamic. Mm-hmm. Some of these markets, like the oil market, are pretty hard to just turn on and off and move things around because the oil is where the oil is. And you can't just make it be somewhere else if you want it to be. And when you shut down 20% of global oil, then it disrupts the market. So we saw an initial high spike in oil prices, which translated pretty rapidly to a spike in gasoline and diesel prices. And then the oil prices came down and the gasoline and diesel prices came down a lot less for reasons that are maybe a little more technical than we need to get into. And now markets have realized, I think, that there is definitely not going to be any oil coming out soon. And just over the last few days, another source of oil, so Saudi Arabia, one of the biggest oil producers, they can get oil out of the Persian Gulf through the Strait of Hormuz, which has been closed. But they can also get oil out through the Red Sea, and that is now questionably open. Let's leave it at that. So that is yet another limitation on global oil markets that will further reduce supply. And that is directly what causes these high gasoline and diesel prices. But it particularly has an outsized impact on full synthetic motor oil.
0: And one of the things, as complicated as the oil and gas market is, and I've been watching it for decades, it really does come down to supply and demand. And when the demand is steady and the supply is shrinking for whatever reason, that is in essence what causes the prices to fluctuate. And it's not, you know, a lot of people think, well, you know, at the retail level, they're making all this money. But the money gets made, especially with gasoline and oil, when the prices come down, not when they go up. It's hard to chase profit when the prices are going up, right?
1: It really depends on where you're playing. So right now, if you're an oil refiner, you're pretty happy with yourself, and you've been pretty

0: happy because there's this thing called the crack spread, which there's reasons why it has that silly name, which is like basically the technical process. You crack it open and then you get diesel and gasoline out. I'm oversimplifying for now, but over the summer when oil prices, like of crude oil, which you can't really use for anything by itself, were low, the diesel and gasoline prices remained relatively high. So if you're an oil refiner, you were loving life. Unless, of course, and nothing is easy in the markets, unless you were one of the refiners who have facilities who are in a high conflict area, who were the facilities were damaged or destroyed, then you're a lot less happy with your profits. So it's never easy out there.
1: Yeah, it never is. And I guess kind of the bottom line is still these days, the further you are away from the wellhead, the profit starts to go down. So like you pointed out, you know, if you happen to have an oil well in your backyard, good for you. But if you're, you know, if you're putting it in quart bottles, maybe not as good, or if you're trying to sell it. A lot of times, you know, in the original quote from you guys' work, you know, Costco motor oils just jumped from $30 to $57. These are real increases we're seeing, right?
0: Yeah, that's like a 45% increase. And right. Costco is particularly scary when Costco raises prices because they have a well-deserved and very public reputation for fixing their gross margin at a pretty low number to benefit their members. So there's so little debate about whether their gross margin, which think like they buy something for $100 and they sell it for $114. There's a little question about whether that is 14%, which would get you $14 profit on $100 cost, or 15 or 16%. But regardless, they definitely did not raise the price because they are making more money. They raised the price because the cost to them of the full synthetic motor oil went up pretty drastically. Otherwise, we wouldn't have seen such a big increase at Costco. And it's not just Costco. Everybody's raising prices.
1: As I noticed when I was at Walmart buying 7 quarts of oil the other day. So,
0: Walmart is probably faring generally the best. There is a group of people online, and I am not lucky enough to call myself a member of this group just yet, but there's a group of people online who go to Walmart periodically and take pictures of the shelves of oil and oil filters that they have at Walmart. And notably, this is not something that they did prior to February 2026. So that is also an indication that people are paying a lot of attention to this market.
1: I will say also, you brought up oil filters. Walmart seemed to be out of oil filters when I was there. So I don't know if that's, you know, has to do with the company that was manufacturing a lot of aftermarket oil filters filed bankruptcy, eight or nine months ago, and affected that as well. One of the things, and you know, whether it's the local, you know, dealership or chain store, a lot of times oil and filter changes, you know, they're loss leaders. You know, it's to get that new customer in the door to do an inspection to sell brakes and tires and maintenance and whatever other things. You know, and that idea of that $29 oil change is gone. How's that going to affect the retail automotive industry?
0: So prices of oil changes are going up. We have a tracker product we call Aftershare, which allows you to keep an eye on the prices. Well, rather than say prices, I should say the transaction amounts at Quick Lube chains especially. And they have had a higher increase through 2026 than we've seen in previous years, especially like the preceding 12 months back in 2025. Prices didn't go up too much at the Quick Lubes, and this year they're up a lot more than that, depending on the Quick Lube and the part of the country they're in. So the Quick Lube prices are going up. I think the impact on the service provider really depends on their size and where they're purchasing from. So if you are a small independent shop that buys from your local wholesale distributor or your regional wholesale distributor, some of the wholesale distributors are very connected to oil that is in more ready supply. The industry seems to have agreed that ExxonMobil, like Mobil 1 oil and Mobil Full Synthetic oil, is a little bit more available than the others. So if you're connected to one of those distributors, you're probably faring pretty well by comparison. On the other hand, Shell, who makes the Pennzoil oils, as well as a few other brands, they are faring less well. They had a facility in the Gulf in Qatar attacked quite early in the conflict that has caused a lot of other changes for them. Also related to that, if you are a big buyer of oil, you probably have a little bit more purchasing power. However, sometimes if you are quite big, it can be hard to switch because you need a lot of volume. And right now, it's hard to get the volume. Mm. We're seeing and hearing price increases of full synthetic motor oil in particular going up every 2 weeks or so, depending on which part of the vehicle service channel you're talking to, dealers, OEMs, distributors, independent repair shops, chain repair shops. So there's a lot of price increases happening pretty rapidly, as well as a few other even more serious problems.
1: You mentioned Pennzoil, and I was a Pennzoil oil user for quite a while, and I always, and good or bad, you know, their ultra platinum or whatever they call it, that, you know, there was the, you know, big labeling on the bottle that said made from natural gas, and now it doesn't say that any longer. Does this have to do with what happened at the in the Mideast at that plant?
0: I will communicate what I think is the common knowledge and also what is my knowledge, and it's quite logical, although I haven't heard this directly from anybody at Shell. So I don't want to speak out of turn, but I will give you my perspective, which is that you are exactly right. So the plant in Qatar that was, it's half down still. It was called a gas-to-liquids plant. So they take natural gas and through a process that's much more complicated than my non-scientific brain can understand, they turn it into the base product for full synthetic motor oil. And when that plant went down, they couldn't do this process in such volume, so now they're buying base stock. Either they're getting base stock through other methods or buying it from other companies. And now it is, there's been enough of a change to the formulation where evidently they have changed the label as well. And they seem certainly to be logically connected, even if there is maybe technically a different reason that they changed the label.
1: And there was, and this was probably a couple months ago, and it was on Facebook, so it must be true, right? If you see it on Facebook, it's got to be true. But there was a internal letter from, I don't know, AutoZone or O'Reilly's or something that said, synthetic oil is going to be in short supply. Retailers, you know, retail locations should limit volumes of, you know, people buying volume amounts of oil. You brought up synthetic oil a bunch of times now. Is synthetic oil really going to be in short supply, or is it just going to be more expensive?
0: At the moment, it's been more expensive. I think it, in certain cases, it is in short supply in certain brands, in certain package quantities, through certain retail channels. But it's definitely an overreaction to say that we're in a shortage. So that memo that leaked is almost definitely real. And I have seen privately from not the, the memo that you're talking about on Facebook was indeed from AutoZone. I have seen actual memos that I can verify are true, mostly from different OEMs who are, the terminology that they're using is the oil companies are cutting their allocation. So let's say you're a car dealer and you're used to buying 400 gallons of oil once a month to put in your bulk oil tank out behind your service center, your service lane. Your allocation, depending on which OEM you represent and where they buy their oil, is cut somewhere between 40 and 60% for some OEMs. Many OEMs have not seen an allocation cut, which means that there are some brands, probably in retail as well, that haven't been cut. But when allocation of a pretty major brand goes down by 40 or 60%, then you can see the natural impact is that the prices for everything else are going to go up. And unfortunately, oil changes are not really one of those things that you can just decide not to buy. Like if they decide to raise the price of steak, my college economics professor would be so happy that I'm using this as an example, but if they decide to raise the price of steak, I could switch to buying ground beef, or I could simply just not eat beef. But I can't really do that with full synthetic motor oil. Like, my car won't take anything else, and I'm not really planning on driving a lot less. It's quite inelastic. Like, you don't have a lot of other choices of what to do. So prices will go up. And we could see a shortage. I'm a little surprised, and I want to, for anybody who may have seen other things that we've written or said on other sources, I want to take full accountability for this. I'm actually a little bit surprised we haven't seen more shortages up to this point. It's mostly been a certain brand of a certain grade of a certain weight is out in this store today, but not so much widespread empty shelves. And I'm not sure if that day will come, but I am certainly not expecting there to be more availability in the near future.
1: And let's talk a little bit about trickle-down costs, you know, especially, you know, my, you know, the Volkswagen in our family takes six quarts of oil. The Hyundai in our family takes six quarts of oil. You know, a Peterbilt tractor trailer takes 60 quarts of oil. So my you know, 6 quarts of oil that I went, holy crap, that went up a lot. Well, it went up, you know, $12. But 60 quarts of oil is a pretty significant amount of oil when you look at increases. And those costs are going to ripple across for transportation costs, right?
0: So there's some good news that offsets this, which is that most big tractor trailers, like you're referencing, still run on conventional motor oil. They can still get by with conventional motor oil, which we can make here in the United States using our abundant oil resources. And as a result, conventional motor oil has not seen nearly the price increases that other oil products have seen, especially the full synthetic oil products. So if there's a fleet manager of a heavy truck fleet out there listening who's concerned about this, they could probably afford to be a little bit less worried. I think they're probably spending the vast majority of their time worried about diesel prices, which have skyrocketed and are unlikely to come down. They can skate by in oil world without too much issue. The bigger issue, and there is a way, I'm going to connect this back, though. The trucking business is actually more under a labor crisis right now because of some new regulations that the Trump administration put into place under the auspices of better security for the trucking market. There are a lot fewer truck drivers right now. And if you're a fleet manager and you're seeing, hey, I used to have 50 drivers, now I have 40 drivers, one of the things that you could consider doing is trying to make sure that all 40 of your or all 50 of your trucks are up and running, like, as much as possible. They have the best uptime possible. And one tool that fleet managers use to do that is they increase the drain. They call it the drain interval. It's basically how long you go between oil changes. And if you use full synthetic oil in your big tractor trailer, you can increase your drain interval. So the labor shortage tool, which is increasing the drain interval, the time in between changes, that's no longer quite as economically viable, especially in an industry where the operating margin is like 2 to 3% for these guys. So they really don't have any extra money to spend on maintenance. But luckily, the full synthetic problem is not going to affect most of them yet.
1: Why don't we make full synthetic oil here in the United States?
0: So I was a little, I'll admit I was not an oil expert when all of this conflict began, but it's my job to pick up on this stuff pretty quickly. So I had to learn all of this like back in February as well. Full synthetic motor oil, I naively thought came from like a fully synthetic process, but it turns out it is actually just a hyper refined oil that comes out of the ground.
1: It's squished down more, so all the molecules are the same size.
0: Exactly. And, yeah, I say exactly as if I knew what you were talking about 12 months ago. But I've caught up. So that base oil, the really good base oil that you can make into full synthetic motor oil through that process, is called Group 3 base oil. And a plurality of it, 44% or so of it, comes from the Middle East. So we make a ton of oil here, but our oil is, like, a little bit too lumpy to run through that process using our same refineries that we have here in North America. So we have to buy the base oil from over a lot of the base oil, not all, but

0: lot of the base oil from overseas. That's why this conflict specifically affects the full synthetic motor oil so much. And the conventional motor oil, which uses the slightly lumpier Group 2 base oil, is not affected.
1: And I'm not political whatsoever, and but isn't our Alaskan oil some of the better quality oil on the market today?
0: I'm going to have to defer that question until I can do some more research.
1: Okay.
0: You're one step beyond my oil expertise now.
1: Well, you're doing really well. So I guess bottom line is, for both shop owners and retailers and consumers, is there an end in sight?
0: That is a really tough question, and I'm asked that question every time I do such an interview, and I always wish I had a better answer that would tell people kind of what they want to hear. No, I don't think there's an end in sight. The conflict seems to be spreading into the Red Sea, like I mentioned when we kicked off. Mm. The east-west pipeline that goes across Saudi Arabia that they were using to get oil into the Red Sea has been damaged and has been closed for a few days now. So I'm not going to make a prediction and say that things are going to get worse, but it does not seem to be lessening anytime soon. And even if, this is a big if, and I don't think it's likely, but even if everything cleared up tomorrow, we'd still be months away from a lot of this oil hitting markets and getting refined and moving through all of the processes here stateside. And then there's now 6 months of oil just missing from the market that, they can get it back. Like they can run hot. Our refineries have been cranking it way above levels that we usually see for this long of a period of time. So it can come back, but it's not quite as simple as just,
1: Turning a valve on. Yeah.
0: Exactly. Yeah. There's
1: and
0: a valve on, but there's got to be something behind there.
1: Yeah. And one of the issues that I've seen come up in the past, and it's gotten a little bit better, but when you run a refinery at 95% capacity, the idea that it's going to break happens a lot more often. I was talking to a refinery manager one time, and he said to me, our refineries run best when they run at like 75 or 80% because we're not stressing the refinery equipment as much. So if all of a sudden things miraculously happen and supply is not an issue anymore, it's a little bit of a funnel effect where all of a sudden you have a lot going into a little. It can affect how the refinery is going to run, and the potential for breakdowns could happen, which could kind of get this whole process in motion again, right?
0: Yeah, definitely true. I think the good news about that in comparison to this current crisis is if that does happen, it'll happen on a one-off basis, like relatively uncorrelated with other breakdowns. So, refinery A could go down in October and refinery B could go down in November, but by then refinery A will be back up and running, whereas what we've got going now is like everybody is short on oil, just structurally short on oil. But you're absolutely right. You run something way beyond its intended stress limit and something's going to go wrong. Mm. We pay a lot of attention to warehouses. And one surprising thing about warehouses is that they really operate best at about 85% full. You'd think you've got a warehouse, you want to fill that thing up. Like my closet in my bedroom is 100% full. I can't fit anything else in there and it's fine. But you can't run a warehouse that way because you need space to put things away. So refinery, and then also the maintenance issues. So refineries are similar to that.
1: If people want to learn more about this whole situation that's going on, or they want to learn more about Dr. Carlisle, where do they go?
0: If you want to learn more about the situation and also Dr. Carlisle at the same time, probably the best place to go is to look me up, Nate Chenenko. My last name is spelled Chenenko. If you Google me, I'm the only one out there, so you're guaranteed to find it. We post about this quite a bit on LinkedIn. We release papers on this topic. I've done other media, and I'm always trying to keep up to date on this. So happy to take individual questions if anyone has feedback or extra intel or wants some specific advice. That's the best way to find us.
1: perfect. Nate, I want to thank you for taking a little time out of your Sunday morning to join us on the Car Doctor Radio program.
0: Absolutely. Thanks for having me.
1: All right. Thanks. That was Nate Chernenko. He is a principal at Ducker Carlisle. Go buy oil, I guess. I bought technically seven quarts of oil because I bought a spare quart for the new car just to keep in the back just in case of emergencies. Why don't we take a break, pay some bills. When we come back, we're going to talk about the car that got me around, which was the Kia Telluride, not just any Telluride. It is a hybrid Telluride with a 500-plus-mile range. My name's John Paul. This is the Car Doctor program. 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We'll be right back.
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1: And welcome back to the Car Doctor program. If you'd like to join us, our phone number is 781-837-4900. You would think I'd have that number memorized, but I have it on a little post-it note taped to my computer, just so I always remember what it is. I want to talk, before we get to Jim in North Reading, Jim, stay right there. Just let me do a quick car review here. The Kia Telluride has been one of my favorite three-row SUVs. It combines practicality, comfort, and a pretty nice interior, too. For 2027, Kia adds something many buyers have been asking for, a hybrid powertrain. The Kia Telluride Hybrid, and this happened to be the X-Line, pairs a 2.5-liter four-cylinder engine with a full hybrid system, which I'm guessing, because the 2.5 liter is also in my car, it takes it from 179 horsepower to 329 horsepower and 339 foot-pounds of torque. So plenty of power. It goes through a six-speed automatic transmission. The X-Line model adds all-wheel drive, a little bit more off-roadish looking on paper. It's a strong combination for a family-sized SUV. The good news is it isn't one of those hybrids that, fuel economy is a trade-off of performance. 329 horsepower, it's a lot of horsepower. And it feels responsive. The electric motor helps eliminate any lag there might be from the engine, from a smaller engine. Acceleration smooth, the cabin's quiet. There's more than enough power for anything, carrying a full load of passengers, whatever the case is. The all-wheel drive X-Line is rated at 31 miles per gallon combined. What's pretty amazing is I think the gas tank's only like 15 gallons. It has over, I think I saw 520 miles till empty with a full tank of fuel. So pretty good range, really good range, you know, compared to my smaller, two size smaller SUV, that 350 maybe. So, and the X-Line gives it a little bit more personality too. Standard all-wheel drive, multi-terrain drive modes, unique styling, interesting looking wheels. Not that crazy about them, but, you know, people have looked at them and said, oh, those are kind of neat. But it's still a family SUV. It's not a, you know, although it has the ability to go off-road, I don't know it really would be. Also, it included the factory trailer tow package, which is something you don't see that often. And, you know, this is something that if you're going somewhere and you needed to go tow a trailer, you pop off the cover and the back bumper, and all of a sudden there's a Class 3 trailer hitch. Kind of nice. Third row remains usable for adults, shorter trips. It's still a mid-size SUV. Cargo space is generous. There's like 21 feet behind the third row, and it opens up to 88 feet. With the rear seats folded flat, I used it to return a 8-foot long board. It was kind of nice that it fit right in the back, kind of folded down the center armrest in the second row seat, fit right in there, no problem. It was easy to carry. I didn't have to strap it to the roof or anything crazy like that. There's a, like all Kia products, there's a full suite of advanced driver assistance systems. You know, automatic, you know, emergency braking, blind spot monitoring, and the most, I shouldn't say this, is it the most annoying thing, well, the one that tells you to pay attention, the one that says a little coffee cup comes up and says, time to take a break. It looks at you, it knows what you're doing. Apparently, I'm not paying enough attention because it says that to me a lot. I also have it in my car, and it's, you can limit it slightly, but you can't shut it off, or at least I haven't found out how to do that yet. Maybe one of these days I will. The X-Line starts at around $54,000. Prestige brings it up to $58,000. You know, it sounds expensive, but the average new vehicle transaction price, $55,000, I think, was the last thing I looked at. So it's right in there. Is it perfect? It's not perfect. Too many functions require navigating through the touchscreen. You know how I feel about that. Physical controls are still, I believe, still easier to use. Yeah, there's stuff on the steering column, but even though it's on the steering column, and maybe it's just generational, I want to reach for knobs and buttons on the dash. I don't want to have to look down at little tiny buttons on the steering wheel. Again, just me. One of the nice things also about the hybrid is, you know, all newer vehicles, and this may change next year, all have that auto stop feature where you come to a light, shuts the engine off. Well, a hybrid comes to a stop and the gas engine shuts off, but you don't notice anything because you're taking off with the electric motor, which also makes it kind of neat. So it seems smoother that way. Bottom line is, for families who want comfort, room, and efficiency without stepping up to a true luxury vehicle, 2027 Kia Telluride Hybrid could be one of the most interesting new SUVs to arrive this year. That's my thoughts on it. We are also, probably after the next break, last week we had the CEO of Crush, the giant air freshener company, on, and they said we could give away two more Crush air fresheners. We'll be doing that maybe after the next commercial break. But right now, let's talk to Jim from North Reading. Jim, you in the South Shore area, or you're up in North Reading today?
6: Excuse me?
1: Oh, I was wondering if you came down to visit me again this time.
6: No, I'm sorry. No. I was there last weekend for a cookout, but not.
1: Oh, there you go. There you
6: go. I do have a quick update on the 2014 Nissan Sentra. I was in the process of doing the fuel pump.
1: Yep.
6: And you talked me out of rebuilding it.
1: I know. Maybe I shouldn't have. I don't know.
6: No, well, no. I put the cheap one in because I had it. I'd have been playing with it, so I really couldn't return it. Couldn't get it to work. I went under the hood and noticed, during the first process of it not running, I had disconnected the air intake to spray and start a fluid.
1: Yeah.
6: I

0: I connected that back up, started right up, and it's been running for a week now, week and a half now.
1: Hmm. Well, that's good. I mean, I guess, and that is with the old fuel pump or the new fuel pump?
0: The old one. A new cheap one. A very cheap one. $50.
1: Oh, all right. So now the car's running and running the way it's supposed to.
0: Yes. Yeah. No complaints. I got it running. It was the fuel inject, the air filter, air intake, not connected.
1: Yep. Yeah. Well.
0: It
1: is not the first time that, you know, kind of simple things like that, you know, it all worked out. So good.
0: I'm getting faster at doing it, too.
1: Well,
0: I want to get key fobs for a 2011 CRV, and it's scaring the heck out of me if you do it incorrectly or the cheap ones that I bought don't work. It can screw up
1: I will admit I've only done two key fobs, and it was with the X tool, and the first one I did was on a Nissan, maybe an Altima, and I was the same way. I was a little bit. I'm like, what is what? I need a little bit more guidance on this. And when I was done, I'm like, oh, and I used just a generic key fob, and I was like, oh look, it unlocks the door and starts the car. Amazing. And the second one might have been a Honda, and that one had way too many options, and I was really worried I was going to do something wrong. And I just did a little bit more research and ended up hitting the right button, and everything worked the way it was supposed to. But it is a little nerve-wracking, especially when the idea is that, okay, I took a car that did run, and now it doesn't because I did something in programming that caused everything to go bad. So, yeah, it is a little nerve-wracking. I agree with you. It is nerve-wracking.
0: This says it can leave the vehicle's immobilizer modular in a glitch. Or open programming loop temporarily rendering the original key not to work.
1: Hmm.
0: And my daughter just got this car, and I don't want to mess it up on her. But I'd love to give her some extra fobs in case she loses. She's only got the
1: right
0: one.
1: Yeah. No, I. Yeah, I mean, you go in and you hit the one that you're just making a duplicate. Not, I've lost all the fobs, and I don't know, and I've never tried it, so I don't know. I don't know what would happen if you did something bad, and then you went back in, plugged into the car, and redid it as if all fobs are lost. And then started from the beginning rather than just trying to clone an original fob. I don't know what would happen.
0: Neither do I. And I want to do it, and yet I don't.
1: Yeah, well, the one that I did was a I think the Nissan, I think all the fobs were lost. So we had nothing to lose. You know, it was kind of like, if it works, it works. If it doesn't, it's still broken. You know, so.
0: That would be great. Yeah, but make sure you go to the ATA key, which is the safe one. Don't do all keys locked.
1: Yeah.
0: But then it says later on, you could still have a problem.
1: Yeah. Yeah, I know. I know. And it's. I don't know that, you know, I noticed that more people that are doing this now have switched over to the Autel system for doing fob duplication. And I don't know if there's possibly less glitchiness with that. I don't know.
0: Well, I bought the Autel one also.
1: Oh, okay.
0: But there are so many different models. The model I have, it says it will work, but that still doesn't guarantee me that the...
1: Yeah. Yeah.
0: The car itself will stop working.
1: Yeah. Yeah. Well.
0: Okay. Anyway, I ordered some oil while you were on a break.
1: Good idea. Well, and it's kind of funny. My the new car that we just got uses 0W20 oil, and when
0: that's what I ordered, and the
1: oddest place that had the cheapest price was Home Depot.
0: Really?
1: And I was like, huh? And I would never think of buying oil at Home Depot. And when I was looking, it's like whatever it was, you know, a 5-quart jug was, you know, $32 at Walmart. And I'm like, it's like 26 or something at Home Depot. Now, maybe that was a mistake on their website. And I ended up not getting oil yet anyway for that. I bought a quart to keep kind of in the back just in case of emergencies, like I do with every car. But seeing the prices go up on oil, and also seeing the somewhat shortage of oil filters, was a little bit alarming. I know the little Volkswagen that we have, Walmart has, and we happen to be at Walmart for something else. So I said, well, here, I'll get oil. And Walmart has, you know, STP and, I don't know, their own brand of oil filter, and a bunch of others. And I looked, and there was not a single oil filter for a Volkswagen. And I'm like, that's weird. So I went over to the AutoZone that was right next door almost, and they only had a choice of STP or K&N. And I said, you don't have anything else? And they're like, looks and goes, no, we're all out. So there's kind of an oil filter shortage, too. So
0: wonderful.
1: Yeah, I know. You know,
0: well, thank you so much.
1: Remember the old days where they had the oil filter canister you could add to your car, and this shows my age, that you put a roll of toilet paper in? Do you ever remember
0: That was, and
1: it was probably in the 60s or 70s or something, but it was this add-on canister that you'd use, and you'd literally put a roll of toilet paper in this container, and that was your oil filter that was going to filter better than anything else. All I can imagine, all it did was clog up and bypass, but I don't think we're down to that yet, but you never know.
0: I'll keep it in mind.
1: Hey, Jim, always nice talking to you.
0: Same here. Thanks a lot,
1: John. All right.
0: John.
1: Take care. Bye-bye. Why don't we take that quick break, and when we come back, we'll figure out how to give away a Crush air freshener. And that's the one that's like a floor mat you put in the passenger side of your car, or I suppose you could put it next to your cat's litter box. I don't know. You can put it anywhere. And it gives off a pleasant scent at the same time. My name's John Paul. This is the Car Doctor program. You're listening on 95.9 WATD. We'll be right back.
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6: 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Yeah,
1: I think so. So we'll give away this air freshener. We're going to need name, address, and phone number, I guess, of the person. Paul, how do you want to do it? You want to do fifth caller, seventh caller, 700th caller? What would you like?
6: All right. I don't think we can go that far, but the sixth caller will be the winner of that Crush air filter.
1: There you go. Air freshener. It's an air freshener, not an air filter.
6: Air freshener.
1: Yeah, so it makes your car smell nice, or your dorm room, or your cat litter box, or whatever, makes it all smell nice. So, and if you are the number six caller, talk to Paul, and the phone number is 781-837-4900. And while Paul's doing that, Tom, let's get Tom on the air, and Paul can be busy. Tom, good morning.
8: Good morning. Am I a winner?
1: Not yet. No, well, you're a winner in my mind all
8: Thank
1: the time.
8: You. My wife tells me the same thing.
1: Yeah.
8: So, your guest speaker, in a nutshell, what was he trying to say?
1: He was trying to say that synthetic oil is going to be in short supply. Okay. Prices are going to go up. And there's probably no quick end in sight.
8: Oh, our son came over this past weekend, and he works for a heating and air conditioning company for South Shore.
1: Mm-hmm.
8: In the South Shore, I should say. And he told me heating oil is gone over $6.50 a gallon.
1: Whew. So if you had, like, my old Abington house had a 275-gallon oil tank, usually it would have been down to a couple hundred gallons, empty, would fill it. So that would be, that'd be a lot.
8: Well, yeah, just doing it quickly, 6 times 200.
1: Yeah.
8: $1,200.
1: $1,200, yeah. I remember when we bought that house. Now, that was, you know, we've been out of that house for a few years now, but I remember when we bought that house, we were first married, and I think we were shocked that oil was like 30 cents a gallon.
8: Yeah.
1: You know,
8: yeah,
1: you know, because we just bought the house, we put, you know, probably more money down. Well, we put all the money down we had, and then said, oh, no, and we moved in on our anniversary in December, and said, oh, we have to buy oil now. And we're like, do we have any money to do that? And that was only when it was 30 cents a gallon.
8: Now, what year was that?
1: Yeah.
8: That you bought your home in Abington?
1: I should know that, shouldn't I? Because it was right, we were married for a year. So, I don't know, 48 or 9 years ago?
8: Yeah. 1976 bicentennial is when we bought our house in Rockland.
1: About the same.
8: I
1: do remember Christmas decorations that said bicentennial on them. So yes.
8: Right around there.
1: Yeah, right around.
8: Remember,
1: the same
8: there
1: time.
8: Used to be 6 to 8 oil companies on the Patriot Ledger, and you know, pay cash if you buy 100 gallons, a third price, 150 gallons. Yep. I went out and I, my brother-in-law's father was converting a 3-family in Hyde Park to gas. And he wanted to get rid of 3 oil tanks and the guns that go in them.
1: Mm-hmm.
8: I said, I'll take them. I put one in my basement, so I got 2 of them. So I got 2 tanks, and I can buy 500 gallons at a time. Got a big discount. I thought that was great.
1: Mm.
8: And one of them was a Beckett burner, so I kept that for spare parts. The other ones I sold on, remember the want ads? And
1: that was my favorite reading material.
8: Yeah, good bathroom material.
1: Mm.
8: Wow, that's a shame about heating oil, number one.
1: Yeah.
8: I feel bad for the winter coming and for what's going on with the motor oil.
1: Yeah, and the idea that diesel in some stations in California is $9.99 a gallon.
8: What's it here? Any idea?
1: It's about 6.25, I think.
8: So it's up high here, too.
1: Oh, yeah, so diesel's expensive, you know. So
8: in the old days, heating oil, I'm sorry, gasoline. Diesel fuel was cheaper than gas.
1: Yeah, it absolutely was, and now that's not the case, which is one of the two reasons why at AAA we've switched a lot of our tow trucks to gas rather than diesel for environmental reasons. Gasoline engines are just cleaner, but also because of the cost of diesel. So the boss was smart, so there we go.
8: Well, listen, have a good rest of the weekend. Good talk as usual.
1: All right. Take care.
8: Right,
1: bye-bye.
8: Take care.
1: We have Veronica from Melrose. Veronica, I just want to say congratulations.
9: Thank you very much.
1: And
9: I'm excited.
1: Well.

0: Well, it's a big air freshener. So, and they're a little slow in sending them out, but Paul has all your information. I will forward it on to the company, and they will send one out for you. So there you go.
1: Sounds good. Thank you very much.
0: All right. All right. Thanks, Veronica. Bye-bye.
1: Bye-bye.
0: A couple of emails came in while we were here, and I just want to make sure, Paul, is John from Melrose back, or is he gone?
2: He's not back, unfortunately.
0: Okay, that's okay. That's okay. We can manage. So, couple of things that came in. Somebody wrote in, well, we're on the air, and they have a 2024 Honda CR-V Sport Hybrid Touring, and they said they purchased it in March 2024, so not that long ago. The dashboard maintenance minder is showing code A7 with 30% before the next oil change. The 7 code also means to flush and replace the brake fluid, which surprises me on such a newer vehicle with such low mileage. The brake fluid looks completely clean. I've had two other CRVs, an 11 and a 16, which my wife still drives. They've never called for brake fluid change. So my question is, do you think the flush is really needed on a 2024, especially since I have a 6 months to go on the original warranty? It's a good idea to replace brake fluid every 3 to 5 years. This thing's only 2 years old. It's only got 12,000 miles on it. Personally, I would pass on the brake fluid change. I don't think it's necessary at this point, especially if the brake fluid looks good and clean. Now, if you wanted to, you could go to an auto parts store. You could buy them online, I suppose. You can get these sort of dip strips that look at the pH of the brake fluid. Not really pH, but it also looks at the copper content. And you dip it in the brake fluid, you take it out, you read it, and it'll tell you whether the brake fluid needs to be changed or not. So that might be something you want to do, kind of at a your own kind of do-it-yourself maintenance. The other thing, and I've done this for years, is you go and you buy a turkey baster. Don't use the one in your kitchen because, you know, you'll get in trouble. But go buy a turkey baster. Go to the dollar store and get one. And suck out some of the brake fluid. Not all of it, but open the cap, suck out some of the brake fluid, get rid of it, and then add fresh brake fluid of the right kind. So .3, .4, whatever it uses. And what will happen is that fresh brake fluid will mix with the old brake fluid, and you get cleaner brake fluid. And if you do that every oil change, and you're only taking a couple ounces out. You're not taking much out. But if you do that every oil change, you end up with relatively clean brake fluid all the time. So that's one of the things you can do. You know, I learned that, 25 years ago as a way to try to, you know, keep the brake fluid looking good and doing its job the way it's supposed to. It is kind of funny, though, and I may have this backwards. Lexus says change your brake fluid every 3 years. Toyota says nothing. They're the exact same brake system. So do you need to do it? It's a good idea. In Europe, for instance, when they have a motor vehicle inspection, I think they call it the MOT inspection they do, they actually test brake fluid, something we don't do here. Brake fluid it attracts moisture by nature, so moisture is not good for brake system. So I used to have, and it finally broke, but I had a little electronic tester. You stick in the brake fluid, tell you if the brake fluid was good or bad. It was really just measuring moisture content, although maybe it did measure some copper content. But I found the most accurate system is the one you dip the little strip in and read it and see if it's good or bad. That's better. I know some dealers will say, oh, you need to have the brake fluid changed, but they're only going by their own records, whether you've ever had it done before. So, you know, nothing you really need to be all that super concerned about. And if you had a question and you didn't get through today, you can always send me an email, jpaul@aaanortheast.com. I want to thank Paul Pisa for filling in. Paul, thank you.
2: You're very welcome.
0: Appreciate you being here. And until next week, make sure you wear your seatbelt, drive safely, be good to your car, and if you do see an emergency vehicle by the side of the road, slow down or move over. It's not just a law, it saves lives. Talk to you all next week. Bye-bye.

Billy Joel on 95.9 WATD, the South Shore's radio station. Happy Monday. I'm John Shea, hanging out with you and the best songs on the radio. Fall is definitely in the air. It's great sleeping weather tonight. Hopefully you're winding things down, getting ready for bed, ending your Monday, and welcoming in Tuesday in just a few hours. The week's going to be over quickly. We'll get there together. We'll check on the forecast just after 10:30 with our meteorologist, Josh Nichols. And this is Madonna on 95.9 WATD.

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0: Billy Joel on 95.9 WATD, the South Shores radio station. Happy Monday. I'm John Shea, hanging out with you and the best songs on the radio. Fall is definitely in the air. It's great sleeping weather tonight. Hopefully you're winding things down, getting ready for bed, ending your Monday, and welcoming in Tuesday in just a few hours. The week's going to be over quickly. We'll get there together. We'll check on the forecast just after 10:30 with our meteorologist, Josh Nichols. And this is Madonna on 95.9 WATD.
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The Backstreet Boys, I Want It That Way on 95.9 WATD with John Shea and the weather. Right now, I want it that way as well. Just perfect sleeping weather here on the South Shore. Just that hint of fall is in the air. Josh Nichols has a check on that South Shore weather forecast. We'll check in with him to find out exactly what's going on after Bruce Hornsby and the range. It's Mandolin Rain on 95.9 WATD.

0: 95.9 WATD with John Shea, the South Shores radio station. And we say hello again to our meteorologist, Josh Nichols, checking on your South Shore weather forecast.
1: Temperatures will take a tumble tonight, especially over interior sections of southeastern Massachusetts. We should be down into the mid-40s there, into the low 50s on the immediate coast. Coming up for tomorrow, for the day on your Tuesday, we'll see an abundance of sunshine. Highs will be only into the upper 60s to near 70, and that breeze will be coming in out of the northeast. Look for some patchy fog to form for tomorrow night. Wednesday offers up a bit of patchy fog in the morning, sunshine for the afternoon. Highs will be into the mid-70s, and it's mostly sunny for Thursday with top temps in the upper 70s. For WATD, I'm meteorologist Josh Nichols.
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Ella Langley on 95.9 WATD, Choosing Texas, still at number one on the Hot 100, shattering records left and right, not just for a female artist, but also for a country artist as well. We'll see how long that record will last. I'm John Shea with the best songs on the radio. This past Friday marked 25 years since the 9/11 attacks. 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

Seal on 95.9 WATD, Kiss from a Rose. I'm John Shea. 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Coming up tomorrow night, I'll be joined on the WATD Tiny Stage by South Shore singer, songwriter Ryan Demaray. 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

Marshmallow with the Jonas Brothers on 95.9 WATD with John Shea. 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Plymouth South hosts Bridgewater Raynham with the 6:30 pregame start time. 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Here's Sheriff. 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

George Michael teaming up with Queen on 95.9 WATD's Somebody to Love from the Freddie Mercury tribute concert in the early 1990s to raise money for AIDS awareness. I'm John Shea. We are the South Shores radio station, always online too at 95.9 WATD.com. We have our meteorologist Josh Nichols watching your chilly evening September forecast. We'll check in with him after Tracy Chapman on 95.9 WATD.

0: 95.9 WATD with John Shea, the South Shores radio station. And we say hello again to our meteorologist, Josh Nichols, checking on your South Shore weather forecast.
1: Temperatures will take a tumble tonight, especially over interior sections of southeastern Massachusetts. We should be down into the mid-40s there, into the low 50s on the immediate coast. Coming up for tomorrow, for the day on your Tuesday, we'll see an abundance of sunshine. Highs will be only into the upper 60s to near 70, and that breeze will be coming in out of the northeast. Look for some patchy fog to form for tomorrow night. Wednesday offers up a bit of patchy fog in the morning, sunshine for the afternoon. Highs will be into the mid-70s, and it's mostly sunny for Thursday with top temps in the upper 70s. For WATD, I'm meteorologist Josh Nichols.
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Be a WATD road reporter and call the traffic tip line at 781-837-4900. That's 781-837-4900. The South Shore's news, weather, and traffic station, 95.9 WATD.

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A heads up, because of the rain on Sunday, the West Bridgewater Fall Harvest Festival has been rescheduled to this coming Sunday at Friendship Park in West Bridgewater from 11 till 4. 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Information should come right up. It's Johnny Hitch Jazz on 95.9 WATD.

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I'll take bands names named after body parts 400, Alex. What is Whitesnake? On 95.9 WATD, Here I Go Again. John Shea with the best songs on the radio on this very early Tuesday morning, just a few after midnight. Hope you're doing well. 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

Lady Gaga and Bradley Cooper on 95.9 WHD Shallow from the Star is Born soundtrack. I'm John Shea with the best songs on the radio, keeping you company on this early Tuesday morning. Don't forget, later on tonight, you can join me for Almost Famous, our local music show, introducing you to independent bands and musicians from across New England. 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In the meantime, it's Jewel on 95.9 WHD.

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0: checking on your South Shore weather forecast.
1: Temperatures will take a tumble tonight, especially over interior sections of southeastern Massachusetts. We should be down into the mid-40s there, into the low 50s on the immediate coast. Coming up for tomorrow, for the day on your Tuesday, we'll see an abundance of sunshine. Highs will be only into the upper 60s to near 70, and that breeze will be coming in out of the northeast. Look for some patchy fog to form for tomorrow night. Wednesday offers up a bit of patchy fog in the morning, sunshine for the afternoon. Highs will be into the mid-70s, and it's mostly sunny for Thursday with top temps in the upper 70s. WATD, I'm meteorologist Josh Nichols.
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My time for this morning has come to an end. I'm back with you later on tonight for Almost Famous, our local music show. In the meantime, be safe, get some sleep. I'll talk to you soon. 95.9 WATD.

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1: God said to Noah, I don't want no sinning.
2: Oh, yeah, yeah, yeah.
1: I've been telling you this since in the beginning.
2: Oh, yeah, yeah, yeah.
1: You gotta round up your sons and all of their

0: Now God said to David, do you hear that drumming?
1: Oh, yeah, yeah, yeah.
0: You got a great big Philistine army coming.
1: Oh, yeah, yeah, yeah.
0: You want to oil up your sling and really get it humming?
1: Oh, yeah, yeah, yeah.
0: Because you got to take a big guy down. Well, David, he got a dose of rights, but he wanted to be king of

0: 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Be a WATD road reporter and call the traffic tip line at 781-837-4900. 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
2: ABC News, I'm Stephanie Officer. We're hearing from Don Jr.'s new wife, Bettina, and his father after a ProPublica report about a Russian oligarch who allegedly paid for their wedding's after party. Umar Kremlev reportedly paid tens of thousands for it on an island in the Bahamas. Reporter Justin Elliott helped break the story.
3: We talked to dozens of people that have worked with Kremlev over the years. We're also told that he doesn't actually speak English, really. He speaks very limited English. So it's really sort of unclear why he would have paid for this. And also, frankly, given the history here with Trump Jr. and President Trump and Russia and everything we remember from the first term, why Donald Trump Jr. would have accepted this.
2: The national average for a gallon of gas is now $4.29. In Plymouth, Minnesota, Albert Arnett Jr. says he's paying more than $80 to fill up.
4: It's ridiculous. And I think that at some point, Mr. Trump has to take charge and get those prices down.
2: This is ABC News. Tuesday, Los Angeles District Attorney Nathan Hochman is slated to announce a new development in the case against Nick Reiner, charged with murdering his parents, Rob and Michelle Reiner. New reporting now on conditions inside the immigration center, once known as Alligator Alcatraz.
5: In a sweeping report issued Monday, the DHS Inspector General describes a facility overrun with poor conditions. Everything from insect infestations in the showers to a lack of clean drinking water. It says detainees were not provided with sufficient living space. In some cases, people were held for hours in small metal containers that looked like cages but were described as calming areas. The inspectors described the use of those small enclosures as unprecedented in modern corrections facilities. Alligator Alcatraz has now closed. Sherry Preston, ABC News.
2: The Los Angeles Dodgers clinched their 14th consecutive playoff berth with a 4-1 win over the Cincinnati Reds. I'm Stephanie Officer, ABC News.
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16: Good morning. It is 5:05. The Marshfield temperature, we're at 58 degrees. Good morning. I'm Rob Hakala. The South Shore's morning news underway on this 15th day of September 2026. 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

0: Thursday's high, 75. We'll have a full look at the traffic and the weather coming up on the 9s on 95.9 WATD. 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
1: Here in the wild suburbs of Massachusetts, we observe a rare creature in its natural habitat, a distracted parallel parker.
2: I barely touched it.
1: 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The rear bumper now resembles a crumpled accordion. Nearby, another victim of modern life. Ah, yes, the feral shopping cart attack. 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
0: 5:09, and taking a look at the early Tuesday ride, we are off to a good start this morning. No reports of any issues traveling up along Route 3. The South Shore Drive looks great. Clark Road in Plymouth up towards Union Street in Braintree. Not seeing any delays on the expressway. That's fine. From Furnace Brook up to the O'Neill Tunnel. Ted Williams Tunnel is okay heading over to Logan. 24 is fine through Brockton and Avon. Lower end of 128 looks good as you make your way up into Dedham and Needham. Traffic on the 9s every morning. Traffic emergencies when they happen on WATD. Now the updated South Shore weather. For today, we are going to have a nice sunny day, mostly sunny, in fact, just a few thin, wispy clouds for the afternoon. The high headed up about 67 degrees this evening, clear, a few thin clouds, a low down to 53. Tomorrow, sun mixing with variable clouds, Wednesday's high up about 75, and for Thursday, sun mixing with clouds that thicken in the afternoon, spotty evening showers, a high near 75. Right now, outside our studio in Marshfield, we are at 58 degrees at the weather station, WATD. Good morning. 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

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Now, here's your host, Rob Hakla.

All right, here we are underway. This is South Shore's Morning News on a Tuesday. I'm Rob Hackler with the morning team. Welcome. Here we are gathered around the radio at 5 a.m. How about that? Here we are, 5:13, Tuesday morning. It is the 15th day of September 2026, and we're going to be with you till 10 o'clock this morning as we get you up out the door informed. A little bit on the cooler side this morning. We're at 58 degrees outside our studio. It's going to be a nice day, though, today around the South Shore. We'll have lots of sunshine, a few thin, wispy clouds mixed in during the afternoon, and a high topping out about 67. So a little cooler today. No 70s. Tomorrow, sun mixing with variable clouds, 75. Thursday, sun mixing with thickening clouds and maybe a spotty evening shower, a high 75 on Thursday. We'll keep you updated with the traffic and the weather every 10 minutes on the 9s. Dan McCready in the WATD newsroom will keep us up to date on local news, what's happening around the South Shore. We'll find out from Dan. We'll get national news from ABC as we continue to monitor oil prices. We've been looking at those gas prices, and yeah, this will be definitely the kind of time now it seems to try to look for somewhere that's got cheap gas prices. The nationwide average is now over $4.31 a gallon around. That's the national average, but it's pretty much seems to be over $4 now, which is not great. So yeah, if you've got any tips on low gas prices anywhere, you can let us know about that. The text line is open, 781-837-4900, 781-837-4900. 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Sports back to work for the Red Sox tonight. They'll begin a three-game series in Texas against the Rangers. That's tonight at 8:05? It's an 8:05 start time. Sox and Rangers down in Texas. We'll get more coming up in the morning sports. A little bit later on in the half hour, we will look at some events in history here on this 15th of September. Then after 5:45, we'll have the celebrity birthdays, and Dan and hopefully you will join me on the panel. Later on this morning, we'll have some opportunities to win some tickets to the Plymouth Philharmonic, their next concert, or I should say opening night. The season is opening up this Saturday night. We'll have some vouchers to give away courtesy of the Plymouth Philharmonic, plymouthphil.org, so we'll do that. Also, we'll talk about Old Home Day coming up in the town of Kingston as they are celebrating 300 years. And Paula Barry and John Bartlett from Kingston will join us at 7:41.

0: as we preview Old Home Day coming up on September 19. Then at 8:11, it's our tech guy, David Snell from AxSmart IT in Wareham. 8:40, the South Shore Chamber of Commerce segment with Tim Cahill. And then our Paws and Claws segment coming up this week, the Friends of the Plymouth Pound. So lots coming up here on the 15th day of September. 95.9 WATD. Time now is 5:17 in the morning, and that means it's time now for a business update. So we're going to do that in just a moment here as we get the Okay, let's get the numbers now from ABC. 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
1: ABC News, Wall Street now. Stock futures point to losses at the opening bell as Fed governors sit down for a two-day meeting to decide the direction of interest rates. The Dow Jones opened the week with a 152-point loss, while the NASDAQ and S&P each gave up 0.5%. Military strikes by Houthi rebels on oil-rich Saudi Arabia have pushed Brent crude prices past $107 a barrel, and U.S. consumers are feeling it. Gas Buddy puts the national average price of regular unleaded at $4.31 a gallon. The couch economy is alive and well. Visa says 58% of domestic spending happens on mobile devices or on computers. Helping to drive at-home spending are streaming service subscriptions and food deliveries. Expect a line out the door at your neighborhood Nothing Bundt Cakes location today. The bakery chain is giving away a free confetti buntlet mini cake to the first 300 customers through the door. That's a 250,000 mini cakes altogether. Jim Ryan, ABC News.
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0: 519, out to the roads we go, WATD's traffic and weather. We check it every 10 minutes on the nines, and let's see, we are looking at a good ride early this morning. No reports of any issues traveling along Route 3 on the northbound side from Plymouth. Right up into Weymouth, we do have some early bunching up some building volume. 93 north, the usual area, Route 37 onto the expressway. Northbound on the expressway, getting a little heavier around Neponset. Taking a look at 24, you've got a good ride there through Brockton and Avon. Lower end of 128 looks good through Dedham and Needham. And not seeing any early delays at the Cape Bridges. Looks good at the Sagamore and the Bourne. Traffic on the nines every morning. Traffic emergencies when they happen on WATD. Now the updated South Shore weather, and we check in with meteorologist Josh Nichols. 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
4: We're off to a cool start this morning across Greater Boston, the Metro South, and the South Shore, but at least it's dry. Temperatures into the upper 40s and low and mid 50s. It's coolest over interior sections of southeastern Massachusetts right now. But we should see a top temp into the upper 60s to near 70. That's still a little bit below the average, and we'll enjoy an abundance of sunshine. Coming up for tonight, plan on a mainly clear sky. Some patchy areas of fog will be developing in the overnight. Almost a carbon copy, though, in terms of low temperatures. We should see lows inland into the upper 40s, closer to the coast, and in downtown Boston, the low and mid-50s. And we'll find some patchy fog for tomorrow morning and some sunshine through the rest of the day. High temperatures will be into the mid-70s, mostly sunny for Thursday, highs in the upper 70s. Friday's mostly sunny with highs in the upper 70s. A little cooler for Saturday, but still with an ample amount of sun, the high near 70. Next weather in just 10 minutes for WATD. I'm meteorologist Josh Nichols.
0: 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And right now, outside our studio in Marshfield, 58 degrees at the weather station, WATD.

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0: 5:22, time now for WATD Sports. Good morning. I'm Rob Hakala. Well, back to work for your Red Sox tonight. They will be starting a road trip, and they begin that down in Texas. The Red Sox will take on the Texas Rangers, first of three tonight at 8:05. Patrick Sandoval expected to get the start for the Red Sox, Cody Bradford for the Rangers. The Celtics have made a new addition ahead of training camp. Hoops hype Michael Scotto reports that Devin Carter and the Celtics have agreed to a deal. Scotto also says that Carter will compete for a roster or two-way spot in training camp. The Celtics' interest in Carter emerged after he was waived by the Atlanta Hawks last week. Through two NBA seasons, Carter has career averages of 6.4 points, 2.7 rebounds, and 1.9 assists per game. He's shooting 40.1% from the field and 27.4% from three-point range. The Chiefs dismantling the Denver Broncos last night in Kansas City in Monday Night Football. Final score is 31-10. And that's our update on sports on WATD. WATD time now is 5:24. Coming up next, we'll take a look at some of the events today in history here on this 15th day of September. 95.9 WATD. Great to hear from, let's see, we had Bill from Falmouth on the text line and also our great friend, Eye in the Sky, with an early call as well. A good morning to Eye in the Sky. 95.9 WATD.
3: Hi, this is Mike Lenatra with the Town of Kingston's 300th Anniversary Committee. I would like to invite you to join us on Saturday, September 19th from 4 to 8 p.m. for our Old Home Day. This will be held at Rizzo Field, located at 125 Pottle Street in Kingston. We have lots of games, vendors, food trucks, and more, ending with a fabulous fireworks show. 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
4: And they died in Birmingham.
5: September 15th, 1963. In Birmingham, Alabama, a tragedy that galvanizes America's civil rights movement. Four black girls are killed when a bomb explodes during Sunday services at the 16th Street Baptist Church. Three Ku Klux Klansmen are eventually convicted for their roles in the blast. 2005. Weeks after Hurricane Katrina slams into the Gulf Coast, President George W. Bush speaks from storm-ravaged New Orleans. He acknowledges Washington's failures in responding adequately to the disaster and urges Congress to approve a massive reconstruction program.
6: When the federal government fails to meet such an obligation, I, as president, am responsible for the problem and for the solution.
5: 1935. Nazi Germany enacts the Nuremberg Laws, depriving German Jews of their citizenship. The laws, which also adopt the swastika as Germany's official symbol, are a major step on the road to the Holocaust. 1950. During the Korean War, American-led forces under the United Nations banner stage a daring landing at Incheon. The amphibious assault behind enemy lines leads to the liberation of South Korea's capital, Seoul, from the communist North. 1776. British forces occupy New York during the American Revolution. They remain for the next 7 years until the United States achieves its independence. 1890. Agatha Christie, the mystery writer whose works include Murder on the Orient Express, is born in Torquay, Devon, England. And 1946.
7: We all have a violent demon. All of us. I mean, some more receded than others, but it's there.
5: Oliver Stone, movie director and screenwriter, is born in New York City. Among his films, Platoon, JFK, Natural Born Killers, and Born on the 4th of July. Today in history, September 15th, Tim McGuire, The Associated Press.
0: WATD time, 527, and time now to check in with the Car Chronicles report and automotive reporter Jeff Gilbert.
8: A warning about the trade war with Canada. This is Jeff Gilbert with the Car Chronicles. Warren Brown is a longtime auto executive, college professor, and consultant. He says 50% tariffs on Canadian goods plus retaliation would be a disaster for car makers.
9: In the business that I do, in the consulting work that I do for suppliers, all I see is concern about cost, concern about integration and leveraging what they already have. And therefore, I see a postponement in investment.
8: Brown says the U.S. needs to distinguish between trading partners.
9: The less you can distinguish the difference between China and Canada, or the difference between China and Mexico, you are putting in place a long-run solution that disintegrates North America and reduces the profitability of manufacturers.
8: The threatened 50% tariffs would go into effect at the start of next year. With the Car Chronicles, I'm Jeff Gilbert.
0: Thanks, Jeff. Coming to you from the WATD Coastal Heritage Bank studio. 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Member FDIC, member DIF. Rapper Macklemore says he was kicked off Ed Sheeran's tour for saying, quote, "Free Palestine" during a performance. ABC's Hannah Batah has more. This does have local ties with Patriots owner Robert Kraft.
10: Macklemore says New England Patriots owner Robert Kraft organized a boycott. According to Macklemore, Sheeran told him Kraft rallied some of the other stadium owners and collectively they gave him an ultimatum. If Macklemore stays on the tour, you will not be allowed to play in our venues. Kraft confirms he barred the rapper from Gillette Stadium, citing a broader history of anti-Semitic rhetoric and imagery.
0: That is ABC's Hannah Batah. 5:30 news coming up with Dan McCready. We'll get you updated on the morning's top stories. Next half hour, our world-famous list of celebrity birthdays. That's coming up after 5:45 on WATD. WATD traffic and weather. We update it every 10 minutes on the 9s. And Route 3 northbound looks good. Plymouth to Weymouth, just some building volume after Union Street up to the split. 93 north is slow in Braintree getting onto the expressway. The expressway northbound, that's slow as you make your way up around East Milton, Granite Ave area up towards Columbia Road. Not seeing any big delays on Route 24. South Shore weather for today. We'll have plenty of sun, a few thin, wispy clouds in the afternoon, a high 67. Tonight, clear, a few thin clouds, a low down to 53. Tomorrow, sun mixing with variable clouds, 75. 58 degrees right now in Marshfield. Good morning. It is 5:30.
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12: 58 degrees outside of our South Shore studios at 5:30. Good morning. I'm Dan McCready, WATD News. 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Democratic-led states and cities, including Massachusetts, are challenging a federal rule they say gives President Donald Trump's administration broad discretion to deny green cards to immigrants who use food stamps and other public benefits. The lawsuit filed

0: yesterday in Manhattan federal court seeks to block the Trump's plan to revive a, quote, public charge rule originally imposed during his first term. New York Attorney General Letitia James, who was leading a coalition of 21 other states, said the rule would force needy immigrant families to choose between seeking assistance and seeking legal status in the country. California, Colorado, Hawaii, Massachusetts, Michigan, Nevada, New Mexico, and Wisconsin are among the states involved in the legal challenge. The Trump administration did not immediately comment. President Donald Trump is dismissing worries about AI going rogue as a, quote, sick conspiracy against AI and data centers. Ben Thomas reports.
1: Industry leaders say the development of artificial intelligence should slow down to give safety efforts time to catch up.
2: These people are noticing that the recent instance.
1: AI safety researcher Raymond Douglas.
2: Are much worse than a lot of people were expecting, and that we need to do something pretty serious to handle them and make sure that something terrible doesn't happen.
1: He tells Sky News.
2: One way of making an AI not do something bad is to put guardrails around it so that even if it tries, it can't break out of the box or something like that.
1: But in a social media post, President Trump says the only guardrail needed is, quote, a strong and smart, high IQ president, suggesting the U.S. has that in him.
2: The problem is that this kind of approach doesn't scale very well as the AIs get more and more capable. Alignment is about making the AI inherently want to pursue the goals that we wanted to pursue or have the values that we wanted to have. And that's the kind of thing that we need as they get more advanced.
1: I'm Ben Thomas.
0: Governor Maura Healey speaking out on the importance of Head Start and what it will mean for the program if proposed changes by the Trump administration are implemented.
3: More kids will get turned away from Head Start. Children will be in classrooms with fewer teachers. There'll be weaker teacher training requirements and curriculum standards. There'll be less mental health care for our kids because it's provided through these programs, fewer screenings for health, fewer services for pregnant women, new mothers, and newborns who also receive those services through Head Start.
0: The Trump administration says it's about not only saving money, estimated over $2 billion, it's also about cutting red tape and giving states more control over the program. Governor Healey says Head Start has been among some of the most successful programs in Massachusetts and has been for decades.
3: And for 60 years, Head Start has provided that high-quality education and services at an affordable cost so that moms and dads can go to work. And we know from the studies over the last 60 years that kids who have access to childcare, kids who have access to a Head Start program, perform so much better. They do better in school. They have higher graduation rates. They have higher college enrollment rates.
0: In Massachusetts, Head Start provides a number of services to over 10,000 low-income families, including early education, health screening, meals, and more. The federal government is taking public comments through October 6th. WATD News Time, 5:34. More of the day's top stories still to come.
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0: 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The Supreme Court will decide this month whether to hear a lobster fisherman's challenge to a rule requiring electronic tracking devices on boats. Maine lobster fisherman Frank Thompson filed the lawsuit against the state's Marine Resources Department over the GPS tracker requirement. He argues that it constitutes unreasonable search and seizure. He has applied to the Supreme Court after a federal appeals court denied his claim last year. The case could have broad consequences to the American commercial fishing industry. Authorities say the monitoring program is crucial for understanding lobster populations, which are declining in New England. Senator Mitch McConnell was back at the Senate for the first time in 3 months. Jennifer King reports.
5: Senator Mitch McConnell was in a wheelchair as he visited the Senate floor early Monday evening, the 84-year-old's first appearance since he was hospitalized for a fall in his home on June 14th.
6: Mr. McConnell.
5: McConnell spoke briefly to reporters as he arrived, saying he is there to get back to work on the farm bill and, quote, back up our good friends who are in the fight against the Russians. Reporters were told by Senate staff not to take video of his remarks, and he did not take questions. On the floor, he drew a cluster of colleagues coming by to shake his hand. In a statement, McConnell said his recovery has been a long and frustrating process, compounded by the lingering effects of childhood polio. He has assured Leader Thune that he'll do his best to be present for tough votes when needed. The senior senator from Kentucky holds the distinction of being the longest-serving Senate leader and is retiring at the end of January. Jennifer King, Washington.
0: The U.S. Supreme Court has rejected President Donald Trump's attempt to limit mail voting by imposing new Postal Service regulations for the midterm elections. The decision announced late yesterday allows mail voting to continue as usual. It also suggests that the court is unlikely to support similar efforts in future elections. Voting rights advocates and state officials express relief given that roughly a third of voters in the U.S. use mail ballots. The decision, which came as mail voting is already underway in some states, was especially welcome in states that conduct elections primarily by mail. WATD News Time 5:38. Traffic and weather on the nines is next.
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12: Good morning, 5:39, and taking a look at your early Tuesday drive. We got building volume out there. No incidents to report, just more company on the top end of Route 3. Can make it up to Union Street okay, but then just sluggish in spots up to the split. 93 north building volume in the left lanes getting onto the expressway. The expressway northbound is slow from Adams Street up towards Andrews Square. 24, a little building volume at the top end from 139 up to 93. 128 looks good through Dedham and Needham, and no delays down at the Cape Bridges. Traffic on the nines every morning. Traffic emergencies when they happen on WATD. Now the updated South Shore weather.
13: At the Blue Hill Observatory yesterday, just shy of an inch of rainfall recorded for the storm system that came on through, still considerably behind in the annual precipitation department, over an inch of rainfall in deficit so far. The visibility yesterday at the top of Blue Hill was close to 80 miles. It'll be similar here for the day today with a good supply of sunshine from hilltop to seashore. Temperatures starting out on the cool side in the upper 40s and low 50s. We should see a top temp later today, close to 70 degrees, with the breeze coming in out of the northeast later on. For tonight, we should find patchy areas of fog developing, mainly clear sky. Overnight lows, again, into the upper 40s and low 50s. We'll find some of that patchy fog around early in the morning for Wednesday, otherwise an ample amount of sunshine. It does start to warm up. High temperatures will be back into the mid-70s. And Thursday's mostly sunny as well, with highs in the upper 70s, so is Friday. We'll find a northerly breeze developing and high temperatures, again, into the upper 70s with an abundance of sun. Next weather in just 10 minutes. For WATD, I'm meteorologist Josh Nichols.
0: 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I'm Dan McCready at 5:41. 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

0: Good morning and welcome into the South Shore's Morning News. Rob Hackelow with the morning team. Great to have you here. It is Tuesday, the 15th of September, 2026. Coming up, our world famous list of celebrity birthdays. Hope you can be part of the panel. I'll have Dan on the panel, but you can certainly chime in on that text line. 781-837-4900. 781-837-4900. 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Sports. Back to work for the Red Sox. They will begin a road trip starting in Texas tonight. Sox will take on the Rangers. That'll be at 8:05. And your Monday night football, week one of the NFL ended with Monday night football. It was the Chiefs over the Broncos, 31-10. All right, let's get a look at the lottery numbers for you. Mass evening daily numbers, 3817, 3817 for the evening numbers. Mass cash evening numbers, 3611, 21-25, 3611, 21-25. 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
0: 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Good morning. I'm Rob Hackelow. Time now to bring on our panel, ladies and gentlemen, in the WATD newsroom over to my right. Here he is, Dan McCready.
9: Good morning.
0: Good morning, Dan. Are you ready for birthdays?
9: Indeed I am.
0: Yes. All right. We're going to be starting this morning with actor Tommy Lee Jones, celebrating a birthday today. Actor, film director, former football player, Tommy Lee Jones, former roommate of
9: Al Gore.
0: Al Gore. How about that? What kind of conversations were had in that room?
9: I'm sure they were succinct.
0: Yes, exactly. Let's see. So many good roles. Do you have some favorites you want to talk about?
9: Oh, I can tell you my hands-down favorite.
0: Yeah.
9: Agent K in Men in Black.
0: Oh, so good. So good. Agent K, Men in Black. He was so smooth.
9: Mm-hmm.
0: Tommy Lee Jones. You just wanted to be like him after watching Men in Black. Let's see. Also, of course, U.S. Marshal Samuel Gerard in the film The Fugitive. And then I think they made another one
9: U.S.
0: as well.
9: Marshals.
0: Yeah.
9: Because actually people liked Tommy Lee Jones's performance so much in that he kind of became like, a lot of people started rooting for him, even though you're supposed to be rooting for Harrison Ford to get away from him.
0: Yeah, I know. It's like, yeah, he's innocent, but Tommy Lee Jones is so good, you want to have him capture him.
9: Yeah, so they made one where Tommy Lee Jones was clearly a good guy in this one, but
0: yeah.
9: Also it was kind of another thing where, like, the guy he was chasing wasn't entirely bad either, so...
0: Oh, my gosh.
9: Yeah, but Tommy Lee Jones, great actor.
0: Tommy Lee Jones, born in Texas, and, of course, the local
9: really?
0: Tie is he went to Harvard, so...
9: Yes, he did.
0: There you go. How about that? Let's see. Okay, I want to play a little bit of a cut here. This is one of my favorite scenes from The Fugitive.
10: Listen up, ladies and gentlemen.
0: Here we go.
10: Our fugitive has been on the run for 90 minutes. Average foot speed over uneven ground, barring injuries, 4 miles an hour. That gives us a radius of 6 miles. What I want out of each and every one of you is a hard target search of every gas station, residence, warehouse, farmhouse, hen house, outhouse, or doghouse in that area. Checkpoints go up at 15 miles. Your fugitive's name is Dr. Richard Kimball.
0: Ah,
9: had to mention the doctor there, didn't
0: you? Dr. Richard Kimball. All right, so there you go. Tommy Lee Jones is today 80 years old today, 80 years old. Also, of course, Under Siege, Coal Miner's Daughter, I believe. He was Clay Shaw, that's right, in JFK. That had a great cast.
9: No Country for Old Men.
0: No Country for Old Men. The Company Men. Batman Forever, right? Yeah, that's
9: oh,
0: right,
9: yeah.
0: With Tommy Lee Jones. I forgot about that because he was Harvey Dent Two-Face there. So there you go. And, of course, also one of my other favorite movies of all time, Lincoln, where he played Congressman Thaddeus Stevens.
9: Mm-hmm.
0: This is a good little scene. We'll play this quickly with Thaddeus Stevens and Alexander Kofroff having a conversation in Thaddeus Stevens' office.
11: It opens.
0: I like that, by the way, when somebody knocks on the door. That's a good thing to say. It opens. Maybe we should start doing mm-hmm. that more.
9: Yeah, it opens.
11: It opens. You are Canfrey.
12: Kofroth, Mr. Stevens. Alexander Kofroth.
11: Are we representatives of the same state?
12: Yes, sir. We sit only 3 desks apart.
11: I haven't noticed you. I'm a Republican, and you, Kofroth, are a Democrat.
12: That is to say,
11: the modern travesty of Thomas Jefferson's political organization, to which you have attached yourself like a barnacle, has the effrontery to call itself the Democratic Party. You are a Democrat. What's the matter with you? Are you wicked? Never mind, Kostnot. You were ignominiously trounced at the hustings in November's election by your worthy challenger, a Republican.
12: No, sir, I was not trounced. He wants to steal my seat. I didn't lose the election.
11: What difference does it make if you lost or not? The governor of our state is... a Democrat?
12: No, he's
11: I know what he is. This is a rhetorical exercise. And Congress is controlled by what party? Yours? Your party was beaten. Your challenger's party now controls the House, and hence the House Committee on Elections. So you have been
13: beaten, you shall shortly be sent home in disgrace. Unless...
12: I know what I must do, sir. I will immediately become a Republican and vote yes for him.
14: There you go. There is Lincoln, of course, trying to get those votes, as you remember.
9: Yes.
14: To...

0: passed the Emancipation Proclamation. All right. Yeah. It's a good film. Tommy Lee Jones is 80 years old today. All right, coming up next, we'll talk about a great director. But right now, WATD traffic and weather. Let's check that and see if we have any issues on the highways. So far, Expressway northbound, busy Adams Street to Southampton Street. 93 North is slow. Route 37 onto the Expressway. Route 3, not too bad. And 24, starting to see some slow spots up through Avon and Stoughton. South Shore weather. For today, we are going to have mostly sunny skies, a few thin, wispy clouds, 67. Tonight, clear, cool, low 53. Tomorrow, sun mixing with variable clouds, 75 on Wednesday. 58 in Marshfield at the weather station, WATD. Celebrity birthdays roll on. I'm Rob, along with Dan. And you on the text line, 781-837-4900. As we have our celebrity birthdays, and also we had, we had Jay in Plimpton checking in. Says, don't forget about Lonesome Dove.
1: Oh, yes.
0: Lonesome Dove as well. Happy birthday, Tommy Lee Jones.
1: And if I could also add on Tommy Lee Jones, another local connection.
0: Yep.
1: In Men in Black 2, his character, after leaving MIB, became the postmaster of Truro, Massachusetts.
0: Really?
1: Yes.
0: Oh, interesting. Okay. Well, another local tie there. Up next, film director Oliver Stone. We were just talking about JFK, weren't we, with Tommy Lee Jones. So there you go. Oliver Stone, you know, born in New York, briefly attended Yale, listed in the U.S. Army during the Vietnam War. And a lot of what he saw and went through really influenced his his life. And his service in Vietnam became the foundation for the portrayals of war and its aftermath in his work. And you can certainly understand why. Let's see. So Platoon, born on the 4th of July, receiving Academy Awards for Best Director for both films. Wall Street and its sequel, Wall Street Money Never Sleeps. The Doors, JFK, Nixon, W, and Snowden. Wow, Oliver Stone, happy birthday! I have to say, I enjoy most of his movies.
1: Actually, he had a cameo. I don't know if people remember the movie Dave with Kevin Kline.
0: Okay,
1: where he played a presidential lookalike because the president had a stroke and was incapacitated, so they just had like Kevin Kline pretend to still be the president.
0: Oh.
1: And Oliver Stone was on a talk show saying, like, I don't think that's the real president. They were like, oh, come on, you and your conspiracy theories.
0: Yeah. I don't know. I mean, that's something that you still, if you want to go up and read that, you know, are there presidential doubles? How many of you read that before where Biden had a double and Trump has a double? I don't know. You know, it's a weird thing, isn't it? Oliver Stone, happy birthday. I wish I had a double. 80 years old today. All right, let's see. Up next, our celebrity birthday list. English restaurateur, businesswoman, TV personality, Lisa Jane Vanderpump has a birthday today. She initially gained fame as a main cast member on The Real Housewives of Beverly Hills. And so Bravo has what, Vanderpump Rules.
1: Yes. I've never seen the show, but I remember the title.
0: That's right. I have no idea what this show's about. I don't even know who she is. But Vanderpump Rules is a name that's in my head for some reason. Because it's, you know, it sticks out. So
1: well, whoever came up with the title did their job, because we're talking about it.
0: We are. And Lisa Vanderpump is 66 years old. Football Hall of Famer. He's got, the blue eyes. Dan Marino has a birthday today. I bet the ladies liked Dan Marino. He looks stylish there. He's your quarterback. 17 seasons with the Miami Dolphins, right? Born in Pittsburgh, Pennsylvania. I mean, we remember certainly his time with the Dolphins. He was enshrined in the Miami Dolphins honor roll immediately after his retirement in 2000. Inducted into the College Football Hall of Fame in 2003. Let's see. And he's done some commentary and some stuff like that now, right? And yeah, he's done some acting as
1: well? Yeah, he was also, he was an Ace Ventura Pet Detective.
0: Okay, all right.
1: He played himself.
0: Dan Marino. Okay, that's a good, hopefully you did a good job. He is 65.
1: I think he had a hard time understanding the character.
0: Oh, yes, of course. That's right. Let's see. Up next on our celebrity birthday list, English actor Tom Hardy has a birthday today. Let's see. Black Hawk Down. Let's see. Bronson, Warrior, Tinker Tailor, Soldier Spy. He was Max in Mad Max Fury Road. Let's see.
1: He played the Kray twins.
0: Oh, in Legend.
1: Yeah.
0: Okay, that he was also... That was very... He got a nomination for that, I think. Dunkirk and... And Jason's not here, so he was the villain in Star Trek Nemesis, the weakest of the Next Generation films, I hate to say. I didn't really love it, but remember he played Shinzon, apparently the Romulans cloned Captain Picard, and they had this younger Captain Picard around. But, of course, he was raised by Remans on the moons of Anyway, he turned out to be an evil jerk.
1: Yeah.
0: So, you know.
1: Which happens.
0: So... There he
2: you
0: is.
2: You can't trace my holographic emitters, Captain, so don't bother. And you can't contact Starfleet. It's just the two of us now, Jean-Luc. As it should be.
3: Why are you here?
0: Why are you here, Shinzon?
2: To accept your surrender. I can clearly destroy you at any time.
0: All right. Thank you, Shinzon. Tom Hardy is
1: also
0: 49.
1: Currently in Mobland, but I hear he's leaving the series.
0: Ah, okay. Let's see. Up next, actress Amy Davidson has a birthday today. She was Carrie Hennessy on the ABC sitcom Eight Simple Rules. Remember that show?
1: Yep.
0: It's great with the late, great John Ritter. Amy Davidson is 47. Prince Harry, Duke of Sussex.
1: Prince Harry.
0: 42 years old. Married to Meghan Markle. And they've got two kids, I believe, Prince Archie and Princess
1: Lilibet.
0: Apparently
1: they're returning to the UK.
0: Yes, I didn't get into the full story. I don't know what happened, whether there were disagreements. Did they get along with the Queen? Did they get along with the dad and the brother? I don't know. Did they get along with England? Apparently they had to go away.
1: Apparently not, yeah.
0: They went away for a while, and now they're back. But they're not going to be fully officially working or not? I don't know.
1: Yeah, it's kind of complicated. Yeah.
0: Anyway, Prince Harry, 42 years old, of course, also we know him, served in the military, I think, was over in Afghanistan, I believe. He is 42. And TV personality, is it Heidi Montag, has a birthday today. Now, she was from the Hills.
1: Yep.
0: And married the guy, Spencer Pratt?
1: Who actually ran for mayor of Los Angeles.
0: Oh, really? How'd he do?
1: He's not mayor of Los Angeles.
0: Oh, okay. So. Happy birthday to Heidi Montag. Okay, thank you, Steve Dodrell. Sure. She is 40 years old today. Local birthdays, let's see if we can get them in. Timmy Slavitt, Henry Papineau from Falmouth, Nina Garcia from Plymouth, Frank Picott from Hanover, and radio programming legend Don Kelly.
1: And I have one today. I'd like to wish a very happy birthday to digital creator Peter Cancilla. Happy birthday to you. Hope the day treats you well.
0: And that's our world-famous list of celebrity birthdays on WATD. Thanks, Dan.
1: Thank you.
0: All right, it is
2: our nature.
0: 5:50.
2: And as Earth dies, remember, I will always, forever be Shinzon of Remus.
0: Okay, thank you, Shinzon of Remus. 5:59, traffic and weather of the nines. The expressway northbound is heavy from Adams Street up towards Andrews Square. Route 3, not too bad along the South Shore. 24 is sluggish up through Avon and Stoughton. South Shore weather. For today, we're going to have mostly sunny skies, 67 for the high. We're at 58 now in Marshfield at 6.
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5: ABC News, I'm Sherry Preston. The national average for gas right now, $4.31 a gallon, up $1.20 from a year ago, and a nickel a gallon just since yesterday. Albert Arnett is in Plymouth, Massachusetts.
6: I think it's ridiculously high. Prices should not be this high. It's not affordable.
5: Houthi rebels damaged a Saudi pipeline last week, which will restrict the flow of oil even more. As you've been hearing for days, tech leaders are warning about slowing down the speed of AI development. It turns out most people are scared of it when it comes to their careers.
7: It's a fear that goes back to the Industrial Revolution, machines taking work from people. In 2026, a Gallup poll finds that 27% of us are worried that our jobs will become obsolete because of technology. That's 7% higher than last year's number, nearly double where it was in 2017.
5: That's ABC's Jim Ryan. The U.S. Supreme Court blocking President Trump's plan to restrict mail-in voting, saying his push to put the restrictions in place will likely lose at trial. This is ABC News. The Fed begins its latest two-day meeting today, and it's widely expected to buck President Trump's wishes and raise interest rates when it wraps up tomorrow. President Trump has long been pushing for rate cuts. New York prosecutors now say they have seized a dozen websites used to create deep

0: fake porn.
1: The hyper-realistic images and videos depicted 1,200 real people engaging in AI-generated sexual conduct in what the Manhattan District Attorney Alvin Bragg called horrific violations of privacy. The victims were primarily women and included well-known actors, politicians, athletes, musicians, social justice advocates, and social media influencers. The websites hardly concealed their intent, calling themselves names like All Deep Fake.
0: That's ABC's Chuck Sievertson. History at the Emmys for Widow's Bay, the Apple TV comedy raking in 14 awards. It's actor Matthew Rhys winning Best Actor in a Comedy and Best Actor for a Limited Series, The Beast and Me. Sherry Preston, ABC News.
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4: 59 degrees outside of our South Shore studios at 6:02. Good morning. 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Brockton police made 15 arrests, issued more than 40 citations, and conducted over 85 traffic stops in a crackdown of car meetups over the Labor Day weekend. Police say that officers didn't wait for large groups to gather and were taking law enforcement and were taking enforcement action as cars began arriving in the city. During one incident, officers moved in on a gathering after vehicles were seen driving erratically and doing donuts in a parking lot. Police stopped several vehicles as they left the area and made arrests directly tied to the activity. Several communities have seen street meetups where dozens of cars converged on intersections with drivers peeling rubber and doing donuts. Brockton Police Captain William Carpenter said that the goal is to stop gatherings before they begin to grow. He said that the city's officers will take action when reckless driving, property damage, or other dangerous behaviors occur. Police officials say they will continue to monitor gatherings and use proactive policing to address dangerous and illegal activity. WATD News Time coming up on 6:04. More of the day's top stories still to come.
5: Here in the wild suburbs of Massachusetts, we observe a rare creature in its natural habitat, a distracted parallel parker.
6: I barely touched him.
5: But the damage is done. The rear bumper now resembles a crumpled accordion. Nearby, another victim of modern life. Ah, yes, the feral shopping cart attack. 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
4: 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A proposal to build a 32-home, friendly, affordable housing development on Forge Lane in Marshfield has been rejected for a second time. The select board last night turned down the plan, and as explained by board chair Rick Smith, the board had concerns after a presentation by the developer.
8: The concerns of the town is that, first of all, it's not really affordable. There's only a few of the units would actually be down in the, like, 300 range, I think they had said. The rest of them are up in the 700,000 range, and they're only going to be affordable for the first time that they sell. And then after that, they're going to turn around, and they're going to probably sell them for, you know, $1.2, $1.3 million. So, I mean, I guess that churns a nice little profit for whoever buys or sells. It's not the big public benefit that the public needs and deserves past friendly 40B. So I hope that if they plan on coming back again, that they have a much better proposition in place for the town. They want us to partner with them.
4: The developer was proposing to sell the single-family homes for around $700,000.
8: We heard from Karen Horn, our town planner, speak to $750,000 is not an affordable home. It's not even close. Your average person in

0: going to probably sell them for, you know, $1.2, $1.3 million. So, I mean, I guess that churns a nice little profit for whoever buys or sells. It's not the big public benefit that the public needs and deserves past friendly 40B.
1: The planning board previously rejected the proposal. Marshfield officials were able to reject the plan since the town has met its affordable housing threshold. The same developer is proposing to build an affordable housing subdivision on the former Marimar Retreat property on Park Street in Duxbury. The site recently sold for $8.7 million. The Plymouth Police Department recently wrapped up its third annual Youth Police Academy. Students entering grades 6 through 9 spent 2 weeks with school resource officers who provide an insight into law enforcement through various hands-on activities. Students learned about the law, defensive tactics, health and wellness, leadership, drill and ceremony, and various life skills they can carry with them. The Academy is held each August. WATD News Time 6:08. Traffic and weather on the nines is next.
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6: Now, WATD traffic and weather on the nines.
7: And good morning. It is 6:09, your Tuesday morning ride. We're looking at some building volume on the expressway now, starting around Furnace Brook, Adams Street area, and it's busy from there up towards Southampton Street. About a 22-minute drive time from Braintree to Boston. Route 3 on the northbound side, we got some slowdowns as you make your way up near Route 18 in Weymouth. 93 northbound is slow. Route 37 onto the expressway. 24 on the northbound side is slowing down after Route 27 before Route 27 in Brockton as you make your way up past 139. 128 northbound is okay up through Dedham and Needham. No complaints on 44. 495 or down at the Cape Bridges. Traffic on the nines every morning. Traffic emergencies when they happen on WATD. Now the updated South Shore weather.
8: We're off to a cool start this morning across Greater Boston, the Metro South and the South Shore, but at least it's dry. Temperatures into the upper 40s and low and mid 50s. It's coolest over interior sections of southeastern Massachusetts right now. But we should see a top temp into the upper 60s to near 70. That's still a little bit below the average, and we'll enjoy an abundance of sunshine. Coming up for tonight, plan on a mainly clear sky. Some patchy areas of fog will be developing in the overnight. Almost a carbon copy, though, in terms of low temperatures. We should see lows inland into the upper 40s, closer to the coast and in downtown Boston, the low and mid 50s. And we'll find some patchy fog for tomorrow morning and some sunshine through the rest of the day. High temperatures will be into the mid 70s, mostly sunny for Thursday, highs in the upper 70s. Friday's mostly sunny with highs in the upper 70s. A little cooler for Saturday, but still with an ample amount of sun, the high near 70. Next weather in just 10 minutes for WATD. I'm meteorologist Josh Nichols.
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7: Got it. Thank you, Dan. Good morning to you. Good morning, everyone, and welcome into the Tuesday edition of the South Shore's Morning News. I'm Rob Hackelo with the morning team. 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Good morning, Kim, and also Eric in Abington. Thank you for the text and our

0: good friend Jimmy V. Remember Jimmy V? One of the extras from The Sopranos. Jimmy V, thank you so much for the text. Jimmy, we were talking about gas prices, and I was noticing as well, this is the kind of case if you don't drive too much, the gas that you put in your car like last week is already at a different price than the gas you're going to go get this week. And usually we get prices below four at the Noria in Pembroke on the way in, but now, as I saw, it's all over four. Travel to a small gas station. Yeah, I did hear Holbrook Center. A lot of people have talked about that gas station called Holbrook Gas. It's a good name. Holbrook Gas in the Holbrook Center, right? How much more generic do you get like that? But probably means there's a good deal there. It's next to the Dunkin' Donuts. They're charging, what, $3.89 a gallon? Is that true, Jimmy V, even today? They're always the lowest around. It's on Route 37 in Holbrook Center next to Dunkin' Donuts. A good travel tip from Jimmy V. Brian from Plymouth is checking in. He says good morning, and he's wishing the Red Sox good luck as they begin their road trip, he says, down in Texas. They're going to take on the Rangers tonight. Let's go Red Sox. Yeah, and I hope they do well on their final road trip of the regular season. How about that? We'll get to all of that coming up in the morning sports on WATD. A little bit later on this morning, I do want to give away some tickets to go see the Plymouth Phil. I went down, it was on Friday, I went to the, it's where I wanted to go down, and I wanted to stay down at the Plymouth Waterfront because I went down to the Plymouth Phil office on Friday. It was so good. It's September weather can be so nice, I have to say. And it was just great going down. As I mentioned, we went out to dinner on Saturday night in Plymouth and on the waterfront because I went down Friday to get the Plymouth Phil voucher tickets. And I was just, you know, I was feeling the vibe. You know, we couldn't go out Friday night or whatever. We were both exhausted from the week, but we said we're going to go out Saturday. But yeah, I went down to the Plymouth Phil office to get the vouchers for the season. So this is exciting because music is the answer. That's the theme. It's the 2026-2027 season for the Plymouth Phil. And it's great. And their office, by the way, is up on the third floor of this building in Plymouth. So I love it. It makes me want to, you know, run up the stairs just so I can still do it. And I go up and I run all the way up. One floor, two, second, and I get up onto the third floor, go into the office, and then I say, I'm here. You know, so you're usually out of breath, but no, not too much, but, you know, you want to stay in shape, so it's good. Stairs are a good way to practice, right, going up and down. So I picked up the passes, and it looks great, and so we're going to be giving away tickets for the opening night, which is coming up on Saturday, this Saturday. In fact, Stephen will be joining us tomorrow morning to preview the concert, and we'll have some more vouchers to give away. But opening night, Fiddler on the Roof, it's going to be a great night. Rossini, Overture to William Tell, a lot of great music. Bizet's Carmen, Porgy and Bess, Plymouth Phil, and also a guest violinist. So it's going to be just an amazing night. As you know, it's Saturday, and that will be at the Plymouth South High School Performance Arts Center. And that'll be Saturday night at 7:30. So we'll talk a little bit more about that. Coming up, we'll have some vouchers to give away so you can get some seats for the concert. So that will be coming up. Also, later this morning, we're going to learn about what's going on in Kingston for Saturday, because Kingston, a wonderful community, as you know, one of our great South Shore communities, Kingston, celebrating 300 years. And Old Home Day is coming up on Saturday, and that will be at Rizzo Field. Paula Barry and John Bartlett will join us at 7:40 to give us a preview. 8:10, our tech guy, David Snell, always helping us out from Max Smart IT in Wareham. He'll join us at 8:11. 8:40, Tim Cahill with the South Shore Chamber of Commerce segment. And then in our Paws and Claws segment, we'll be talking with the friends of the Plymouth Pound. We're going to be talking with them about making some moves. They're moving to a new location, and they need some support. So we'll try to help them out, and we'll talk about that at 9:22. Right now, it's 6:17 on WATD, Watching Your Money. Let's get the recap now on Wall Street.
1: From ABC News, Wall Street Now. Stock futures point to losses at the opening bell as Fed...

0: governor sit down for a two-day meeting to decide the direction of interest rates. The Dow Jones opened the week with a 152-point loss, while the NASDAQ and S&P each gave up 0.5%. Military strikes by Houthi rebels on oil-rich Saudi Arabia have pushed Brent crude prices past $107 a barrel, and U.S. consumers are feeling it. Gas Buddy puts the national average price of regular unleaded at $4.31 a gallon. The couch economy is alive and well. Visa says 58% of domestic spending happens on mobile devices or on computers. Helping to drive at-home spending are streaming service subscriptions and food deliveries. Expect a line out the door at your neighborhood Nothing Bundt Cakes location today. The bakery chain is giving away a free confetti buntlet mini cake to the first 300 customers through the door. That's 250,000 mini cakes altogether. Jim Ryan, ABC News.
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7: 619, back out to the roads, WATD's traffic and weather on the nines. The expressway northbound, heavy Furnace Brook up towards Andrews Square. The drive time, Braintree to Boston at 24 minutes. Route 3, slowing down in between Derby and Route 18 up to Braintree. 24 north delays start around route 123 in Brockton. Yeah, around there as you make your way up past 139. 128 northbound is sluggish from 95 in Canton up to 109 in Dedham. Not seeing any big delays on 44 or down at the Cape Bridges. Traffic on the nines every morning. Traffic emergencies when they happen on WATD. Now the updated South Shore weather. 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Injured? Call early before it's too late. 617-444-7777. 617-444-7777. Here's meteorologist Josh Nichols.
8: We're off to a cool start this morning across Greater Boston, the Metro South and the South Shore, but at least it's dry. Temperatures into the upper 40s and low and mid 50s. It's coolest over interior sections of southeastern Massachusetts right now. But we should see a top temp into the upper 60s to near 70. That's still a little bit below the average, and we'll enjoy an abundance of sunshine. Coming up for tonight, plan on a mainly clear sky. Some patchy areas of fog will be developing in the overnight. Almost a carbon copy, though, in terms of low temperatures. We should see lows inland into the upper 40s, closer to the coast and in downtown Boston, the low and mid-50s. And we'll find some patchy fog for tomorrow morning and some sunshine through the rest of the day. High temperatures will be into the mid-70s, mostly sunny for Thursday, highs in the upper 70s. Friday's mostly sunny with highs in the upper 70s. A little cooler for Saturday, but still with an ample amount of sun, the high near 70. Next weather in just 10 minutes for WATD. I'm meteorologist Josh Nichols.
7: Thanks, Josh. And right now, outside our studio in Marshfield, we're at 58 degrees at the weather station WATD. We'll have a look at sports coming up next.
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7: 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Good morning. 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All right, so back to work for the Red Sox tonight. As we mentioned, they will start their road trip tonight down in Texas to against the Rangers. That'll be at 8:05. Patrick Sandoval expected to start for the Red Sox facing the Rangers. Cody Bradford, 8:05 tonight down in Arlington, Texas. The Boston Celtics have made a new addition ahead of training camp. Hoopipes' Michael Scotto reports that Devin Carter and the Celtics have agreed to a deal. Scotto added that Carter will compete for a roster or two-way spot in training camp. He was waived by the Atlanta Hawks last week. Monday Night Football, a win for the Kansas City Chiefs as they beat the Denver Broncos. And they got some revenge on the Broncos for stealing their AFC West crown. 31-10, the final score in Monday Night Football. All right, now we do want to get to the baseball scoreboard. We haven't done that yet this morning. Let's get that in. In games that were played, the American League, the White Sox beating the Guardians 7-3, the Tigers over the Blue Jays 6-5, Angels over the Mariners 6-4, the Yankees beat the Twins 8-3. Interleague play, it was the Orioles over the Mets 2-1. And that is our update on sports on WATD.
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12: Just last summer, Joe Weatherby took his son, Joe Jr., on his first deep-sea fishing trip. The water was beautiful after a red sky night, and Joe had broke out his fisherman's hat with every lucky bobble he had. All signs pointed to a big day for the Weatherbys. And wouldn't you know it, after just an hour out on the ocean, Joe Jr. caught the big one, a real whopper of a fish. A 4-foot, 50-pound Boston hake. It took all of Joe Jr.'s might to reel it in, but he sure made Dad proud. Back on the dock, Joe Sr. beamed with pride as his son posed for a picture with his catch. But as it turned out, that old hake had a little fight left in him. The fish wriggled free from Joe Jr.'s grasp, flew through the air, and landed right on the Harbor Master's SUV, smashing through the windshield. How's that for the one that got away?
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7: 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All right, great to have you along this morning. Coming up, we're going to have our update on traffic and weather. That's just ahead on the 9, so we'll check in with Dan McCready, get the top stories for you at 6:30. But first, ABC's Political Insights Report.
17: These are your political insights from ABC News. The same people who created it are now the same ones blowing the whistle over its potential dangers. Anthropic's CEO now saying efforts to mitigate AI are not moving fast enough and warns it could overpower society if the government does not regulate it. Lawmakers on both sides of the aisle agree. President Trump called the concerns a conspiracy. House Speaker Mike Johnson.
18: I called for a meeting of the platform providers. I think the president is going to summon everyone together, probably at the White House. I expect that happens into this week or early next week. That hasn't been scheduled yet, but it's in process.
17: After spending 3 months largely out of the public eye and in the hospital after a fall and swirling rumors about his health, Mitch McConnell appeared in the Senate chambers to cast a vote late Monday.
19: I wasn't sure how many of you would be here today, but I'm glad to see you. Time to get back to work.
17: Delaware holds their primary Tuesday for the Senate and the House. I'm Stephanie Officer, ABC News.
7: All right, 6:29, back out to the roads we go. WATD's traffic and weather. We check it every 10 minutes on the 9s, and taking a look at the drive this morning, we are seeing building volume on the expressway still. That's just filling in its volume from around Furnace Brook most of the way up towards Columbia Road. Drive time about 24 minutes. Braintree to Boston. Route 3 slowing down after Derby Street and Hingham up to Braintree. 24 northbound, heavy and slow, approaching 123 in Brockton, up past 139. 128 northbound, the usual slow spots, 95 in Canton, up to 109 in Dedham. Not seeing any big delays at the Cape Bridges. Route 44 looks good, not too bad along Route 3A. Up through Scituate and Cohasset. South Shore weather. For today, we are going to have mostly sunny skies, plenty of sun, a few thin, wispy clouds, a high near 67. Tonight, clear, a few thin clouds, a low 53. Tomorrow, sun mixing with variable clouds, a high 75. 58 degrees in Marshfield. Good morning. It is 6:30.
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21: 58 degrees outside of our South Shore studios at 6:30. Good morning. I'm Dan McCready, WATD News. 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Democratic-led states and cities, including Massachusetts, are challenging a federal rule they say gives President Donald Trump's administration broad discretion to deny green cards to immigrants who use food stamps and other public benefits. The lawsuits filed yesterday in Manhattan federal court seek to block Trump's plan to revive a public charge rule originally imposed during his first term. New York Attorney General Letitia James, who was leading a coalition of 21 other states, said the rule would force needy immigrant families to choose between seeking assistance and seeking legal status in the country. California, Colorado, Hawaii, Massachusetts, Michigan, Nevada, New Mexico, and Wisconsin are among the states involved in the legal challenge. The Trump administration did not immediately comment. President Donald Trump is dismissing worries about artificial intelligence, or AI, going rogue as a, quote, sick conspiracy against AI and data centers. Ben Thomas has more on that story.
0: Industry leaders say the development of artificial intelligence should slow down to give safety efforts time to catch up.
2: These people are noticing that the recent instance...
0: AI safety researcher Raymond Douglas.
2: ...are much worse than a lot of people were expecting, and that we need to do something pretty serious to handle them and make sure that something terrible doesn't happen.
0: He tells Sky News...
2: One way of making an AI not do something bad is to put guardrails around it, so that even if it tries, it can't break out of the box or something like that.
0: But in a social media post, President Trump says the only guardrail needed is, quote, a strong and smart, high IQ president, suggesting the U.S. has that in him.
2: The problem is that this kind of approach doesn't scale very well as the AIs get more and more capable. Alignment is about making the AI inherently want to pursue the goals that we wanted to pursue or have the values that we wanted to have. And that's the kind of thing that we need as they get more advanced.
0: I'm Ben Thomas.
21: Proposed changes by the Trump administration to the Head Start program have raised alarms with Governor Maura Healey.
22: There will be less support for some of our most vulnerable students, students with disabilities, students experiencing homelessness, if you can believe it, and children in rural communities as well as English learners. And there'll be less of a role for parents in shaping programming.
21: The Trump administration says it's about not only saving money, estimated over $2 billion, it's also about cutting red tape and giving states more control over the program. Governor Healey says Head Start has been among some of the most successful programs in Massachusetts and has been for decades.
22: We encourage people to reach out to the White House. You have until October 6th. Tell them how Head Start has impacted your life. Tell them what these changes would mean to your family and to your community. Tell them to abandon this proposal and basically tell them, hands off, Head Start.
21: Healey in Massachusetts, Head Start provides a number of services to low-income families, to over 10,000 low-income families, including early education, health screening, meals, and more. The federal government is taking public comment through October 6th. WATD News Time, 6:34. More of the day's top stories still to come.
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21: 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The U.S. Supreme Court has rejected President Donald Trump's attempt to limit mail voting by imposing new Postal Service regulations for the midterm elections. The decision announced late yesterday allows mail voting to continue as usual. It also suggests that the court is unlikely to support similar efforts in future elections. Voting rights advocates and state officials expressed relief, given that roughly a third of voters in the U.S. use mail ballots. The decision, which came as mail voting is already underway in some states, was especially welcome in states that conduct elections primarily by mail. Senator Mitch McConnell was back at the Senate for the first time in 3 months, Jennifer King reports.
1: Senator Mitch McConnell was in a wheelchair as he visited the Senate floor early Monday evening, the 84-year-old's first appearance since he was hospitalized for a fall in his home on June 14th.
3: Mr. McConnell.
1: McConnell spoke briefly to reporters as he arrived, saying he is there to get back to work on the farm bill and, quote, back up our good friends who are in the fight against the Russians. Reporters were told by Senate staff not to take video of his remarks, and he did not take questions. On the floor, he drew a cluster of colleagues coming by to shake his hand. In a statement, McConnell said his recovery has been a long and

0: frustrating process compounded by the lingering effects of childhood polio. He has assured Leader Thune that he'll do his best to be present for tough votes when needed. The senior senator from Kentucky holds the distinction of being the longest-serving Senate leader and is retiring at the end of January. Jennifer King, Washington.
1: The Supreme Court will decide this month whether to hear a lobster fisherman's challenge to a rule requiring electronic tracking devices on boats. Maine lobster fisherman Frank Thompson filed a lawsuit against the state's Marine Resources Department over the GPS tracker requirement. He argues it constitutes unreasonable search and seizure. He has appealed to the Supreme Court after a federal appeals court denied his claim last year. The case could have broad consequences for the American commercial fishing industry. Authorities say the monitoring program is crucial for understanding lobster populations, which are declining in New England. WATD News Time, 6:38. Traffic and weather on the nines next.
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5: Good morning. The time now is 6:39 on your Tuesday drive, and taking a look at the roadways, we're getting building volume, but the good news, no major incidents, but heavier on Route 3 for sure. Expect slowdowns to be starting near Derby Street in Hingham, and it's going to be sluggish up into Braintree. 24 on the northbound side, slow going from 123 in Brockton up past 139. 93, you've got some slow spots coming from Route 28 in Randolph over to Canton. 128 is sluggish, 95 to 109. Not too bad on 44. Down the Cape, looks like it's busy getting up and over the Bourne Bridge on Cape. Traffic on the nines every morning. Traffic emergencies when they happen on WATD. Now the updated South Shore weather.
6: At the Blue Hill Observatory yesterday, just shy of an inch of rainfall recorded for the storm system that came on through. Still considerably behind in the annual precipitation department, over an inch of rainfall in deficit so far. The visibility yesterday at the top of Blue Hill was close to 80 miles. It'll be similar here for the day today with a good supply of sunshine from hilltop to seashore. Temperatures starting out on the cool side in the upper 40s and low 50s. We should see a top temp later today, close to 70 degrees, with the breeze coming in out of the northeast later on. For tonight, we should find patchy areas of fog developing, mainly clear sky. Overnight lows, again, into the upper 40s and low 50s. We'll find some of that patchy fog around early in the morning for Wednesday, otherwise an ample amount of sunshine. It does start to warm up. High temperatures will be back into the mid-70s. And Thursday's mostly sunny as well, with highs in the upper 70s, so is Friday. We'll find a northerly breeze developing and high temperatures, again, into the upper 70s with an abundance of sun. Next weather in just 10 minutes. For WATD, I'm meteorologist Josh Nichols.
1: 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I'm Dan McCready at 641. The South Shore's morning news continues now on 95.9 WATD.
5: Ah, yes, Mr. McCready, thank you so much. I'm Rob Hackelo with the morning team. And so the fall is here, and academia begins up. And so, Dan, today will be my first day. I will be teaching the wonders of

0: radio and podcasting to the wonderful young minds over at Massasoit Community College today.
1: Oh, that explains the jacket.
0: Yes. I'm supposed to have elbow patches,
1: yes,
0: correct?
1: Yes, a tweed jacket with the leather elbow patches.
0: Thank you very much.
1: I was also wondering why you had a pipe, too.
0: Oh, yes. Well, I thought in the courtyard, although I think that policy has changed now.
1: Yeah, okay. Probably. Okay. I also noticed you had one of those scally caps, but not like the Irish gangster, more like the intellectual one.
0: Exactly. And thank you, Dan, for pointing me in the right direction as my scally caps guy.
1: Mm-hmm.
0: I appreciate that.
1: I wear one every year.
0: Well, so today's the day, Dan. I'm going to try. I've never done this before in my life. I'm in my 50s now, and so I thought it might be fun to do this. And a good thing to do. I've certainly spoken a lot over at the colleges, and so I said, why not? Why not? So this will be Tuesday afternoon, so it's not going to interfere with the program. It's not like grand jury. Okay?
1: No.
0: It's going to be.
1: You can talk about this one.
0: I know, and this I can talk about. I'm not sworn to secrecy like grand jury. I don't know. People really start getting too much into juries. I'm wondering, just on a separate note, I wonder if, because of everything that's happened now, if this is going to make us go less in the televised. There might. You know, I don't know what if it becomes more televising trials is good or bad.
1: Well, I mean, I do know actually, like, for instance, the Supreme Court, you can never, the cameras are not allowed in the Supreme Court.
0: You don't
1: Court.
0: See what goes on.
1: You can get an audio recording, but no cameras.
0: Yeah.
1: And apparently, the Supreme Court was considering it. It looks like it might go that way, that you would have cameras in. And then a little thing called the O.J. Simpson trial happened.
0: Yeah.
1: And they said no.
0: No, they saw what happened, and it's just like, it's craziness. Too much people getting involved now and hanging out and trying to be a part of it. So I don't know. But in any event, I will be heading to the college today, Dan. And so I will fill you in on what happens after day one. I hope it goes well. Again, I've never done this, so I have to figure out where to park and go in. But this might be a fun thing. And I will keep you updated as to what goes on through the semester.
1: And are you going to put on, like, a fake British kind of accent?
0: But like Ross from Friends? I don't know. I don't want to go.
1: Oh, yes. I'm Professor Hakla.
0: Yeah. Remember, there's one episode where he's so nervous, and so he's teaching a class, I think. What is he, a paleontologist
1: yes,
0: or something
1: I believe
0: like that?
1: So.
0: So he goes in. Yeah, I was joking about that with my wife. I said, should I? Because he's so anxious, he starts with a fake British accent. But once you start it, you can't
1: not
0: stop.
1: Do it.
0: That's
1: yeah.
0: your guy, you know, so. I'm not going to do a fake British accent as much as I might like to, but this will be good. So,
1: can you do a Finnish one?
0: I wish I could. I don't know enough Finnish. I should probably take that in honor of my grandfather. Kiitos. Kiitos means thank you. Kiitos bullion, I think, means thank you very much or a lot. That's about most of what I know. What's the word for fire? Oh, I got to think about this now. But yeah, so this will be good. It'll be the first day today, Dan, and I'm looking forward to doing it. We know our good old friend, when she was here, Beth, who used to teach, and you know, I talked to her to get some advice. She's doing now, obviously, trying to do a lot more. She's trying to run 10 classes this semester.
1: Oh, wow.
0: That's crazy. That's extreme workload, because this is a lot just for me to do one. But in any event, it'll be once a week and over at Massasoit Community College, and we'll talk about audio and radio and podcasting, so it should be fun, because it'd be good to have a good discussion, plus to figure out what do the younger people actually enjoy and consume. Maybe it'll help me with what we do here.
1: That's true.
0: You know, we might get some new interns coming on the program as well, some young minds to shape the future of the broadcast industry prior to AI taking over the world and enslaving us all.
1: Which will happen.
0: Which seems like it's going to happen very much.
1: I think at this point we should just
0: accept it?
1: Yeah.
0: What is it? I don't know. Yeah. I don't. I really don't know where you're going with this whole thing. But it's. I think, what was it, Christine and Quinn were talking about? It should be no big surprise. I mean, the science fiction has been written this way forever, right?
1: Yeah, we had ample warning.
0: It never ends well, but what can you do? I don't know.
1: And so, I mean, we could have an uprising, but, you know, Terminator was very, I mean, the human uprising was very brutal.
0: Oh, the robots. Oh, boy. All right. Let's see. Pete from Hingham, are we supposed to call you doctor? No, I have no exact higher degree. In fact, Dan has more degrees than I do. I'm not a doctor, though.
1: No.
0: You're a doctor?
1: No, I'm not.
0: No.
1: No.
0: All right, but he's got the master's.
1: I'm going to shoot for an honorary doctorate.
0: Oh, that's good. Yeah. They do give those out, right?
1: Yeah. So my plan is, actually, I'm planning to win Mega Millions tonight.
0: Yeah. Okay. Hold on. Remember this down.
1: Make a huge donation to a university.
0: Yeah.
1: And then, but the quid pro quo is that...
0: I like you're using that.
1: Yeah, okay. A little bit of Latin there.
0: Yeah.
1: And I'm making this donation, they would have to give me an honorary doctorate.
0: An honorary doctorate, okay. Okay, that seems like a good thing to get, right?
1: Mm-hmm. You get the title without any work.
0: Without having to do that. You don't have to do a paper, right, or anything?
1: No, you don't have to write a thesis. You don't have to defend it before a committee. You can just, you know.
0: These honorary doctorates, now that you're thinking, this is a good thing to have. All right.
1: Yeah.
0: Should I call you Dr. Johnny Fever? No, that's Pete from Hingham. No, I appreciate that. Dr. Johnny Fever from WKRP.
1: Oh, there is Dr. Dre.
0: Dr. Dre. That's a good one. Let's see. Maureen in Pembroke says good luck. All right. Well, I hope it'll be good. I hope the students are ready to learn. A nice, fresh fall. It'll be good to be on campus, Dan, over at Massasoit. We've worked a lot with Massasoit, and I've spoken in some of the classes, but I've never attended there, and I've never taught there before. So it'll be fun, but... Certainly, I've been there a lot over the years. It's got a very Massasoit has a close relationship, as you know, with WATD. Mm-hmm. We used to do the old-time radio shows that we'd play every year with the late, great Professor Bob Bowers, who would, remember, he would bring in the kids every semester from his class. So it was a lot of fun. So that'll be going on, and so there you go.
1: And if any of these students bring an apple and leave it on your desk, I think they should just get an A for the semester.
0: Oh, okay. Yeah, I was wondering how that works. Do you take bribes? I'm kidding. All right.
1: Or 70, are you?
0: 781-837-4900. No, there's no need. We're going to have some fun and talking about a subject that I enjoy. So that's great. So that'll be good. I'll let you know how it goes. I guess, when are you back, Kenny? Are you in tomorrow or is it Christine?
1: Christine will be here tomorrow.
0: All right. I will give her the update and then I'll let you know what's going on, Dan.
1: Please do.
0: Plymouth Phil is opening up for the season. So we'll, after 7, what do you say we give away a voucher?
1: That sounds
0: kind of
1: good.
0: Great. They got a great season of concerts coming up. I have already I went to pick up the vouchers, as I said, on Friday. You can go see the season at PlymouthPhil.org. I would recommend Hometown Holiday. Their holiday show is really good, Dan. They do 4 of them now. They do 4.
1: Mm-hmm.
0: And once we get into December, we're going to have actual tickets to give away for that concert. It's a great show to go to. And then also what I heard is selling very well already. So many people love Sinatra. They're going to do a symphonic Sinatra show coming up in February of next year.
1: The chairman.
0: So, yeah. It's going to be great. So check out the whole season, PlymouthPhil.org. Thank you, Dan.
1: You're welcome, Professor.
0: All right. There you go. He gets an A. 649.
1: There we go.
0: WPT traffic and weather on the 9s. And the expressway northbound is filled in from Braintree up towards Andrews Square. Route 3 is slow. Derby Street up to the split. 24 delays start in Brockton. 93 is slow out of Braintree over to Canton. 128 is slow, 95 to 109. I should mention 24 also has a pocket, 140 to 44. And then 25 east is slow approaching the Bourne. Let's get the details now on your South Shore weather. And we're going to bring in meteorologist Josh Nichols. The South Shore's most accurate and dependable weather. 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
2: We're off to a cool start this morning across Greater Boston, the Metro South, and the South Shore, but at least it's dry.
3: Temperatures into the upper 40s and low and mid 50s. It's coolest over interior sections of southeastern Massachusetts right now. But we should see a top temp into the upper 60s to near 70. That's still a little bit below the average, and we'll enjoy an abundance of sunshine. Coming up for tonight, plan on a mainly clear sky. Some patchy areas of fog will be developing in the overnight. Almost a carbon copy, though, in terms of low temperatures. We should see lows inland into the upper 40s.

0: closer to the coast and in downtown Boston, the low and mid-50s. And we'll find some patchy fog for tomorrow morning and some sunshine through the rest of the day. High temperatures will be into the mid-70s. Mostly sunny for Thursday, highs in the upper 70s. Friday's mostly sunny with highs in the upper 70s. A little cooler for Saturday, but still with an ample amount of sun, the high near 70. Next weather in just 10 minutes for WATD. I'm meteorologist Josh Nichols.
1: Thanks, Josh. And right now, outside our studio in Marshfield, the temperature, we are at 58 degrees in Marshfield at the weather station, WATD. Coming up next, the morning sports.
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1: 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Back to work for the Red Sox tonight as they start their road trip in Texas against the Rangers, and that will be tonight. First pitch is at 8:05. Patrick Sandoval expected to get the start for the Red Sox versus the Rangers' Cody Bradford. And in Monday Night Football, it was a win for the Kansas City Chiefs as they beat the Denver Broncos last night 31-10. Kenneth Walker III ran for 173 yards and scored two touchdowns in his Chiefs debut, as Kansas City exacted some revenge on the Denver Broncos for stealing their AFC West crown with that 31-10 win last night in Monday Night Football. And that's your update on sports on WATD.
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1: 6:56 on the South Shore's Morning News. Rob Hackelow with the morning team. Coming up, another update on traffic and weather on the nines. Well, the rapper Macklemore says Ed Sheeran has dropped him from his concert tour, including an upcoming performance that would have happened at Gillette Stadium. This is amid controversy over Macklemore's, quote, Free Palestine comments. CBS Boston's Brandon Truitt has more on that story.
10: Ed Sheeran's The Loop Tour is set to stop for a pair of shows here at Gillette next week. The stadium, operated by Robert Kraft, who took serious issue with recent comments from Sheeran's opening act.
11: I wanted to stand up here on stages and stadiums across America and say two words that are very near and dear to my heart, free Palestine.
10: Those are part of the comments that nearly stopped a world tour in its tracks. Macklemore on stage in New Jersey last week, opening for global superstar Ed Sheeran.
11: I want those words to be loud and clear.
10: Those in attendance tell CBS News Macklemore played a video showing Israeli soldiers as Nazis. The rapper's comments got the attention of New England Patriots owner Robert Kraft, founder of the Blue Square Alliance, a nonprofit combating anti-Semitism. Sheeran and Macklemore were scheduled for a pair of shows at Gillette Stadium next week, but by Monday, Macklemore revealed he was no longer a part of the tour, alleging Kraft called Sheeran over the weekend, suggesting other stadiums would bar him from using their venues if Macklemore stayed on the tour. Kraft did not acknowledge that allegation, but wrote in a statement, Gillette Stadium has a long-standing commitment to providing a welcoming environment for all guests and ensuring that events held at our venue do not provide a platform for hate speech. And based on Macklemore's recent actions, his participation in concerts at Gillette Stadium would cross that line. Macklemore ending his speech last week with this.
11: To all of my Jewish brothers and sisters, criticism of Israel in no way is a criticism of you.
10: Reaction from the entertainment industry is falling on both sides of this issue. Kraft extended an invitation to Macklemore to sit down and discuss this topic. Ed Sheeran has yet to publicly comment.
1: That is CBS Boston's Brandon Truitt reporting. All right, we have the 7 o'clock news coming up from ABC as more Americans say they are feeling the pinch. Gas Buddy says gas prices are now averaging around $4.31 a gallon for regular. We'll get more on that at 7 from ABC. Dan McCready with the local news at 7:02. And then coming up in our 7 o'clock hour, your chance to win those tickets to opening night for the Plymouth Phil. We'll give those away coming up after 7. 6:59, WATD's traffic and weather. We update it every 10 minutes on the 9s, and a disabled tractor trailer to watch out for. This is on 95 in the right lane before 295 in Attleboro. Taking a look at 128 delays, 95 in Canton up to 109 in Dedham. 93 southbound is slow, Route 28 in Randolph getting over to Canton. Route 24 is sluggish, getting by 140 and 44, and then again from 123 in Brockton up to 139. Route 3 on the northbound side, that's sluggish from Derby Street up to the split, and the expressway is heavy from Braintree up to Andrews Square. South Shore weather for today. We are going to have plenty of sunshine, a few thin, wispy clouds, a high 67. 58 now at 7.
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6: ABC News, I'm Sherry Preston. President Trump's push to restrict mail-in voting ahead of the midterm stopped by the Supreme Court. It is allowing a lower court ruling block the president's executive order to stand. The majority of the justices saying the administration is likely to lose in court. Worries about violence in the Middle East keeping oil prices high. Brent crude still over $107 a barrel, close to $108. ABC's Lana Moise says that could make for an expensive winter.
12: Those using oil to heat their homes could see a more than 30% increase in their bills this season as the war with Iran drives up prices. Families using electricity for heat could pay 9% more.
6: Gas Buddy says the national average for a gallon of regular right around $4.31 a gallon, nearly $1.20 higher than 1 year ago. For the first time, the U.S. government is confirming it has put weapons in space. The Secretary of the Air Force is saying that they are in orbit right now. There is no word on their exact capabilities. This is ABC News. A new report from ProPublica says a Russian oligarch spent hundreds of thousands of dollars to rent a private island in the Bahamas for Donald Trump Jr.'s wedding in May. Here's ABC's Sophie Flay.
13: Umar Kremlev has close ties to Putin and days before the wedding reportedly traveled with Putin to China. He's also the head of the International Boxing Association, which lost its Olympic recognition over allegations of corruption and Russian control. ProPublica reports Kremlev is also connected to an organization called Healthy Fatherland, run by his sister-in-law, which has been accused by Ukraine of helping to relocate children from occupied territories to Russia.
6: Don Jr. and his wife call it simply an extraordinarily generous wedding gift from a friend. The EPA is repealing most Biden-era greenhouse

0: announced gas emission limits on coal and natural gas burning power plants in the U.S., saying the plants simply couldn't cut emissions that much without shutting down completely. Sherry Preston, ABC News.
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4: 59 degrees outside of our South Shore studios at 7:03. Good morning. I'm Dan McCready, WATD News, and the news being brought to you by Plymouth Bay Orthopedic, providing immediate care to patients with urgent orthopedic needs, with offices in Plymouth, Sandwich, and Duxbury. 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Brockton police made 15 arrests, issued more than 40 citations, and conducted over 85 traffic stops and a crackdown of car meetups over the Labor Day weekend. Police say officers don't wait for large groups to gather and were taking enforcement action as cars began arriving in the city. During one incident, officers moved in on a gathering after vehicles were seen driving erratically and doing donuts in a parking lot. Police stopped several vehicles as they left the area and made arrests directly tied to the activity. Several communities have seen street meetups where dozens of cars converged on intersections with drivers peeling rubber and doing donuts. Brockton Police Captain William Carpenter said the goal is to stop gatherings before they begin to grow. He said the city's officers will take action when reckless driving, property damage, or other dangerous behavior occurs. Police officials say they will continue to monitor gatherings and use proactive policing to address dangerous and illegal activity. WATD News Time, 7:04. More of the day's top stories still to come.
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4: WATD News Time, 7:04, and the news being brought to you by St. Anne's Credit Union. Leverage the power of St. Anne's local lending advantage at their newly opened lending center at 55 Long Pond Road in Plymouth. 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Marshfield officials have put the brakes on a proposed friendly 40B project. WATD's Tom Gorman has details.
6: Following a presentation, the Marshfield Select Board last night rejected a developer's plan to build a 32-home affordable housing subdivision on Forge Lane, where the homes would be sold at under the town's market rate. Board Chair Rick Smith tells WATD News the developer did not offer the town any real benefit.
7: To push forward a local initiative program, or otherwise known as a friendly 40B, you need to have a very good reason why it's absolutely in the public benefit. And we didn't get that good reason tonight from the developers. And I appreciate that they're trying to come up with solutions to provide more housing, which is something that's deeply in need across the state. But just simply showing up and saying, well, we're going to provide more housing and that is the benefit, that doesn't sell the town on collaborating with them together to do that. If that was the case, then we could just start building anywhere and everywhere, but I don't think that that's what's best for the town, and it's certainly not what the town expects.
6: Smith says the proposed homes would be out of the price range of most Marshfield residents.
7: The big benefit that they were, of course, saying is that they were going to take a quote-unquote loss of revenue in order to be able to sell them at a reduced rate. So instead of selling them at, you know, $1.1, $1.2 million, they'll sell them down at $750,000. As we heard from Karen Horn, our town planner, speak to, $750,000 is not an affordable home. It's not even close. Your average person in Marshfield is making close to $100,000 a year. That doesn't pay for a $750,000 home. Again, I understand what they're trying to do, but I think that the benefit of that development was going to be much more in favor of the developer as opposed to the town.
6: The proposal was previously rejected by the planning board.
7: Planning board was 100% against it. They were unanimous. And to be honest with you, it frustrates me a little bit, because to go to the planning board and to get an absolute firm no, knowing that the resistance that they have out in town, and then showing up as if they're just going to kind of go to mom and dad and say, hey, you know, I wasn't allowed.

0: 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Students learn about the law, defensive tactics, health and wellness, leadership, drill and ceremony, and various life skills that they can carry with them. That academy is held each August. WATD News Time 7:08. 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
2: Now, WATD traffic and weather on the nines.
3: And good morning. The time now is 7:09. And taking a look at the ride this morning along 93, we're just getting rid of a crash. 93 southbound near Route 24 in Randolph. That's 93 south near Route 24. You're going to be backed up into Braintree. More pockets after that into Canton. 128 heavy, 95 to 109. 24 north delays start before Route 27 in Brockton, and it's heavy up past 139. Route 3 is heavy, Derby Street and Hingham up to the split. Southbound is slow at the Sagamore. 25 east is slow at the Bourne. 6 west delays in both directions getting by a crash at 6 west in the left lane near Chase Road in Sandwich. And the expressway northbound is filled in from Braintree up towards Southampton Street. Traffic on the nines every morning. Traffic emergencies when they happen on WATD. Now the updated South Shore weather.
4: We're off to a cool start this morning across Greater Boston, the Metro South and the South Shore, but at least it's dry. Temperatures into the upper 40s and low and mid 50s. It's coolest over interior sections of southeastern Massachusetts right now. But we should see a top temp into the upper 60s to near 70. That's still a little bit below the average, and we'll enjoy an abundance of sunshine. Coming up for tonight, plan on a mainly clear sky. Some patchy areas of fog will be developing in the overnight. Almost a carbon copy, though, in terms of low temperatures. We should see lows inland into the upper 40s, closer to the coast and in downtown Boston, the low and mid-50s. And we'll find some patchy fog for tomorrow morning and some sunshine through the rest of the day. High temperatures will be into the mid-70s, mostly sunny for Thursday, highs in the upper 70s. Friday's mostly sunny with highs in the upper 70s. A little cooler for Saturday, but still with an ample amount of sun, the high near 70. Next weather in just 10 minutes for WATD. I'm meteorologist Josh Nichols.
0: 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I'm Dan McCready. Coming up on 7:11, the South Shore's morning news continues now on 95.9 WATD.

0: Thank you so much. Good morning. The South Shore's Morning News continues. Rob Hackelow with the morning team. Thanks for being with us on the radio. And also, we are up on YouTube as well. WATD Radio on YouTube. So good morning, YouTube land. I'm Rob, and that is Dan. And so we are listening to some wonderful music here. This is some violin, a violin piece that we're listening to right now here. And this is to get us in the mood for opening night for the Plymouth Philharmonic. That's Carmen, I believe, we're listening to right now. Carmen Fantasy? Okay. And so we're going to be giving away tickets for opening night for the Plymouth Phil, Dan. Another season.
1: Just
0: about ready to get underway. And PlymouthPhil.org is the website if you want to find out more about the full season. And we are going to be giving away vouchers. This will get you two seats. Music is the answer. 26-27 season. And the opening night concert is called Fiddler of the Opera.
1: No.
0: Our season opener is not a night out at the opera. It's a ticket to four operatic masterpieces.
1: Ooh.

0: That's right, from Rossini's Epic Overture. We're also going to hear, Gershwin as well. And it's all happening Saturday night, September 19, 7:30. Plymouth South High School Performance Arts Center. And the pre-concert talk with Stephen Cardianis is at 6:30, okay? And we're going to talk to Stephen tomorrow, Dan, right after the 8 o'clock news. But right now, we would love to give away a voucher for opening night, okay?
1: Yes, indeed.
0: So we're going to do right now, Dan, since it is already Tuesday and the concert opens up Saturday. Why don't we do two at once here? We'll give two different things. He can give a lower number and a higher number.
1: Okay.
0: And so what I'm going to do is give away two vouchers this morning. So for you listening this morning and you're saying, yeah, you know what, I love going to the Plymouth Phil, or if you haven't, I really would recommend going to a show and just enjoy a night out. And if we're going to give you a free Saturday night out, not a bad thing to get.
1: No, not at all.
0: All right, so look at that voucher I'm holding right now here, Dan. There's that voucher. That could be yours or this one.
1: Either one.
0: Either
1: both
0: one.
1: Are good.
0: All right, so get ready to call right now. The number to call is 781-837-4900. 781-837-4900. Let's see if we can make someone's Tuesday morning. Two people. Dan, what callers do you want to take this morning?
1: Do I have a range?
0: No, I'll let you go for whatever you want. I mean, I assume not too high. But, yeah, you can pick a real lower one if you want and a higher number.
1: Okay, let's start with caller three.
0: Caller three, we'll do that.
1: And then we'll say caller eight.
0: All right, caller three and eight. I like that. All right, caller three and caller eight. Call now, 781-837-4900, so you can get your voucher for Saturday night and see the Plymouth Phil. Caller 3, caller 8 right now. We want you. 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Good luck. 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
2: From ABC News, Wall Street Now. Stock futures point to losses at the opening bell as Fed governors sit down for a two-day meeting to decide the direction of interest rates. The Dow Jones opened the week with a 152-point loss, while the NASDAQ and S&P each gave up 0.5%. Military strikes by Houthi rebels on oil-rich Saudi Arabia have pushed Brent crude prices past $107 a barrel, and U.S. consumers are feeling it. Gas Buddy puts the national average price of regular unleaded at $4.31 a gallon. The couch economy is alive and well. Visa says 58% of domestic spending happens on mobile devices or on computers. Helping to drive at-home spending are streaming service subscriptions and food deliveries. Expect a line out the door at your neighborhood Nothing Bundt Cakes location today. The bakery chain is giving away a free confetti buntlet mini cake to the first 300 customers through the door. That's a 250,000 mini cakes altogether. Jim Ryan, ABC News.
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3: All right, well, a good response there in the phone lines, and I know people are excited for the Plymouth Phil to start another season. We're very excited to have a great organization like the Plymouth Phil right in our midst. Stephen Karadiannis from the Phil will join us tomorrow morning at 8:10 to preview the opening night concert. It's called Fiddler of the Opera, and it's happening Saturday night at 7:30 at the Plymouth South High School Performance Arts Center. Congratulations to our two winners, Roseanne from Plymouth and Keith from Marshfield. Congratulations. They each win themselves a voucher. That'll get you two seats for the concert on Saturday night. And we'll have another chance to win coming up tomorrow when we talk to Stephen right after the 8 o'clock news. PlymouthPhil.org is the website to find out more about this concert and what's ahead for the season. /719 now, back out to the roads. WATD traffic and weather. We update it every 10 minutes on the 9s and the Ride 93 southbound. There is a crash at Route 24 in Randolph. Traffic is jammed back to Braintree. Then more delays, 128, 95 to 109. Route 3 delays start back, in between 228 and Derby. So somewhere north of 228 in Rockland, pretty busy there on 3 northbound this morning. 24 northbound is slow before Route 27 in Brockton. Down the Cape, we're seeing delays at the Sagamore and the Bourne Bridge getting on Cape. 6 west, we had a crash at Chase Road in Sandwich to watch out for. And the expressway is filled in from Braintree up to Andrews Square. Traffic on the 9s every morning. Traffic emergencies when they happen on WATD. Now the updated South Shore weather.

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1: We're off to a cool start this morning across Greater Boston, the Metro South, and the South Shore, but at least it's dry. Temperatures into the upper 40s and low and mid 50s. It's coolest over interior sections of southeastern Massachusetts right now. But we should see a top temp into the upper 60s to near 70. That's still a little bit below the average, and we'll enjoy an abundance of sunshine. Coming up for tonight, plan on a mainly clear sky. Some patchy areas of fog will be developing in the overnight. Almost a carbon copy, though, in terms of low temperatures. We should see lows inland into the upper 40s, closer to the coast, and in downtown Boston, the low and mid 50s. And we'll find some patchy fog for tomorrow morning and some sunshine through the rest of the day. High temperatures will be into the mid 70s, mostly sunny for Thursday, highs in the upper 70s. Friday's mostly sunny with highs in the upper 70s. A little cooler for Saturday, but still with an ample amount of sun, the high near 70. Next weather in just 10 minutes for WATD. I'm meteorologist Josh Nichols.
0: 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Right now outside our studio, 59 degrees in Marshfield at the weather station. 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
2: 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Back to work for your Red Sox tonight. They begin a three-game series in Texas against the Rangers tonight at 8:05. Patrick Sandoval expected to get the start for the Red Sox versus the Rangers' Cody Bradford. That'll be at 8:05 tonight down in Arlington, Texas. Monday Night Football, the Kansas City Chiefs beating the Denver Broncos in Kansas City by a score of 31-10. Now let's get a look at South Shore Sports, and we're going to bring in Brendan Connolly with an update now on the high school action. Brendan?
3: That's right, guys. What a day it was for high school sports to start the week. There were games aplenty across the South Shore, and we will start with boys soccer. In the South Shore League, Abington coasted by Mashpee, winning 2-0. Brody Grafton had a goal to go with an assist for the Green Wave. The West Bridgewater Wildcats shut out Seekonk in the South Coast Conference, winning 3-0. Ben Stapleton recorded his second clean sheet of the year in net for the Wildcats. On the girls' side, Hull erupted offensively, topping Bristol Plymouth 8-3. Brianna Ramos had a hat-trick and added one assist in the victory. Rockland silenced Fontbonne, rolling 4-0. Molly DuBois recorded a hat-trick to go with an assist. Cohasset defeated Martha's Vineyard, winning in a 5-0 shutout. Notre Dame Academy topped Malton Catholic, winning 2-0. On the field hockey circuit, we saw Duxbury fight to a scoreless draw with Hingham. Hanover pulled away, defeating Pembroke 5-1. Olivia McCormick had a pair of goals for the Hawks. Plymouth South tied Silver Lake, closing in a 1-1 draw. Cohasset fought hard but fell to Sandwich, losing 4-1. Notre Dame Academy came up just short against Ursuline, losing 1-0. In volleyball news, Duxbury swept Whitman-Hanson 3-0. Hanover followed suit, shutting out Plymouth South 3-0. Plymouth North defeated Hingham, rolling 3-1. Quincy swept past Scituate, winning 3-0. North Quincy defeated Pembroke 3-1. Calvary Chapel topped Abington, also winning 3-0. And lastly, Bridgewater-Raynham defeated Falmouth, cruising 3-1. Brendan Connolly, WATD Sports.
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0: 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Take my cell phone all day? 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
2: 7:30 News is coming up with Dan McCready. We'll get you updated on the morning's top stories. In next half hour, we're going to talk about something very exciting coming up in the town of Kingston. Of course, celebrating 300 years, a great community. And you don't want to miss out for Old Home Day coming up on Saturday. So we'll get details on that just ahead. But right now, 7:29, traffic and weather on the nines. And the crash on 93 is still there. It's in the, that's just after, or just before, I should say, Route 24 on 93 southbound. That should be in the process of clearing, but it's heavy from Braintree past Route 24 over to Canton. 128's heavy, 95 to 109. 24 north delays start before Route 27 in Brockton. Route 3 is heavy coming up before Derby Street in Hingham up to the split. The expressway is filled in from Braintree up to Andrews Square. Down the Cape, 3 south, about a mile delay at the Sagamore. 25 east, about a three-quarter mile backup at the Bourne. And there is a tough ride on Route 6. There's a crash there. That's in the left lane, 6 westbound after Chase Road in Sandwich. South Shore weather for today. We will have a nice day today. Plenty of sun, a few thin, wispy clouds, 67. Tonight, clear, a few thin clouds, a low 53. 59 in Marshfield, 7:30.
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6: 59 degrees outside of our South Shore studios at 7:30. Good morning. I'm Dan McCready, WATD News. 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Democratic-led states and cities, including Massachusetts, are challenging a federal rule they say gives President Donald Trump's administration broad discretion to deny green cards to immigrants who use food stamps and other public benefits. The lawsuits filed yesterday in Manhattan federal court seek to block Trump's plan to revive a public charge rule originally imposed during his first term. New York Attorney General Letitia James, who was leading a coalition of 21 other states, said the rule would force needy immigrant families to choose between seeking assistance and seeking legal status in this country. California, Colorado, Hawaii, Massachusetts, Michigan, Nevada, New Mexico, and Wisconsin are among the states involved in the legal challenge. The Trump administration did not immediately comment. President Donald Trump is dismissing worries about artificial intelligence, or AI, going rogue as a sick conspiracy against AI and data centers. Ben Thomas has more on that story.
7: Industry leaders say the development of artificial intelligence should slow down to give safety efforts time to catch up.
8: These people are noticing that the recent incidents...
7: AI safety researcher Raymond Douglas.
8: ...are much worse than a lot of people were expecting, and that we need to do something pretty serious to handle them and make sure that something terrible doesn't happen.
7: He tells Sky News...
8: One way of making an AI not do something bad is to put guardrails around it, so that even if it tries, it can't break out of the box or something like that.
7: But in a social media post, President Trump says the only guardrail needed is, quote, a strong and smart, high IQ president, suggesting the U.S. has that in him.
8: The problem is that this kind of approach doesn't scale very well as the AIs get more and more capable. Alignment is about making the AI inherently want to pursue the goals that we wanted to pursue or have the values that we wanted to have. And that's the kind of thing that we need as they get more advanced.
7: I'm Ben Thomas.
6: Proposed changes by the Trump administration to the Head Start program have raised alarms with Governor Maura Healey.
9: There will be less support for some of our most vulnerable students, students with disabilities, students experiencing homelessness, if you can believe it, and children in rural communities as well as English learners. And there'll be less of a role for parents in shaping programming.
6: The Trump administration says it's about not only saving money, estimated to be at over $2 billion, it's also about cutting red tape and giving states more control over the program. Governor Healey says Head Start has been among some of the most successful programs in Massachusetts and has been for decades.
9: We encourage people to reach out to the White House. You have until October 6th. Tell them how Head Start has impacted your life. Tell them what these changes would mean to your family and to your community. Tell them to abandon this proposal and basically tell them, hands off, Head Start.
6: According to Healey, in Massachusetts, Head Start provides a number of services to over 10,000 low-income families, including early education, health screening, meals, and more. The federal government is taking public comment through October 6th. WATD News Time, coming up on 7:35. More of the day's top stories still to come.
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6: 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The U.S. Supreme Court has rejected President Donald Trump's attempt to limit mail voting by imposing new Postal Service regulations for the midterm elections. The decision announced late yesterday allows mail voting to continue as usual. It also suggests that the court is unlikely to support similar efforts in future elections. Voting rights advocates and state officials expressed relief, given that roughly a third of voters in the U.S. use mail ballots. The decision, which came as mail voting is already underway in some states, was especially welcome in states that conduct elections primarily by mail. Senator Mitch McConnell was back in the Senate for the first time in 3 months Jennifer King reports.
11: Senator Mitch McConnell was in a wheelchair as he visited the Senate floor early Monday evening, the 84-year-old's first appearance since he was hospitalized for a fall in his home on June 14th.
12: Mr. McConnell.
11: McConnell spoke briefly to reporters as he arrived, saying he is there to get back to work on the farm bill and, quote, back up our good friends who are in the fight against the Russians. Reporters were told by Senate staff not to take video of his remarks, and he did not take questions. On the floor, he drew a cluster of colleagues coming by to shake his hand. In a statement, McConnell said his recovery has been a long and frustrating process, compounded by the lingering effects of childhood polio. He has assured Leader Thune that he'll do his best to be present for tough votes when needed. The senior senator from Kentucky holds the distinction of being the longest-serving Senate leader and is retiring at the end of January. Jennifer King, Washington.
6: The Supreme Court will decide this month whether to hear a lobster fisherman's challenge to a rule requiring electronic tracking devices on boats. Maine lobster fisherman Frank Thompson filed a lawsuit against the state's Marine Resources Department over the GPS tracker equipment or GPS tracker requirement. He argues it constitutes unreasonable search and seizure. He has applied to the Supreme Court after a federal appeals court denied his claim last year. The case could have broad consequences for the American commercial fishing industry. Authorities say the monitoring program is crucial for understanding lobster populations, which are declining in New England. WATD News Time, 7:38. Traffic and weather on the nines next.
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2: Good morning. It is 7:39, and taking a look at the ride this morning on the expressway, that is heavy and slow right out of Braintree up towards Southampton Street. It's all volume, no incidents, but 37 minutes the drive from Braintree to Boston right now. Route 3 on the northbound side, we got some pockets coming up out of Duxbury. It looks a little sluggish there getting through that ongoing bridge project, and then some more delays starting before Derby Street and Hingham up into Braintree. Southbound is slow about a mile at the Sagamore, 25 east, about a three-quarter mile back up at the Bourne. 6 west, pretty heavy and slow. It's jammed if you're coming off Cape. There's a left lane crash after Chase Road in Sandwich. Just the right lane gets by. You have about a mile and a half backup. 24 on the northbound side is slow. Route 27 in Brockton up to 139. 93 is slow southbound from Braintree over to Canton. 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Injured? Call early before it's too late. Early Law Group and attorney Chris Early have helped thousands of Massachusetts injury victims fight for the compensation they deserve. Call early before it's too late. 617-444-7777. 617-444-7777. Traffic on the nines every morning. Traffic emergencies when they happen on WATD. Now, South Shore weather.
14: At the Blue Hill Observatory yesterday, just shy of an inch of rainfall recorded for the storm system that came on through. Still considerably behind in the annual precipitation department, over an inch of rainfall in deficit so far. The visibility yesterday at the top of Blue Hill was close to 80 miles. It'll be similar here for the day today with a good supply of sunshine from hilltop to seashore. Temperatures starting out on the cool side in the upper 40s and low 50s. We should see a top temp later today, close to 70 degrees, with the breeze coming in out of the northeast later on. For tonight, we should find patchy areas of fog developing, mainly clear sky. Overnight lows, again, into the upper 40s and low 50s. We'll find some of that patchy fog around early in the morning for Wednesday, otherwise an ample amount of sunshine. It does start to warm up. High temperatures will be back into the mid-70s. And Thursday's mostly sunny as well, with highs in the upper 70s, so is Friday. We'll find a northerly breeze developing and high temperatures, again, into the upper 70s with an abundance of sun. Next weather in just 10 minutes. For WATD, I'm meteorologist Josh Nichols.
6: 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I'm Dan McCready at 742. The South Shore's morning news continues now on 95.9 WATD.
2: Good morning. The South Shore's morning news rolls on. I'm Rob Hackelow with the morning team. Great to have you here. In this segment, we're going to talk about a great event. It's happening in Kingston on Saturday. It's going to be a wonderful time to get out and celebrate a great

0: community. It's all part of the 300th in Kingston. It's Old Home Day coming up on Saturday. And here to tell us all about it, we have a special guest in studio. Of course, you can see him up on the YouTube feed as well. We know him from as a police sergeant, but also from his role working in the community as part of the 300th committee. And we have the chair of Old Home Day in studio with us this morning, Mike Lenatra. Mike, good morning.
1: Good morning, Rob. How are you?
0: Doing very well. Thanks for coming up and visiting us here at Broadcast House this morning to talk about something very exciting. This is going on Saturday, right?
1: Yes, it is. Oh, it's definitely going to be happening Saturday.
0: All right. Well, fill us in. Old Home Day is part of the Kingston's 300th. It's been so many fun events that have been happening in town to celebrate the 300th anniversary of Kingston.
1: Yeah, so this is obviously Kingston's tricentennial anniversary since it was incorporated in June 16th, I believe, of 1726. Mm. So we've put together a bunch of events. Obviously, you might have been there for the parade that we had recently, the proclamation. We're going to have a house tour. And coming up this Saturday, my favorite, and that's because I'm putting it together with my committee. Yeah. It's going to be Old Home Day. So it's going to be happening this Saturday, September 19th, between 4 p.m. and 8 p.m. Mm-hmm. It's going to be over at Opachinsky Field, Rizzo Field, big football field there. Mm-hmm. And we're going to have lots and lots of events. It's free to everybody to come down. Everybody is more than welcome to come down, bring the kids, especially for the finale at the end of the night.
0: Oh.
1: We tried to incorporate a couple of the old-fashioned games along with some of the regular things to keep people busy and have a good time for those hours. So we have about four inflatables for each level or age group to keep them entertained. We have a small one for the little kids. We have a obstacle course for the older ones. And then we also have a soccer foot challenge, where basically you have to kick a soccer ball in a big loop, and you have to keep on knocking the lights out that are in there during a time period. And it's basically a little competitive thing there.
0: Sounds fun.
1: And then we throw in the old ones, where we have the three-legged race, the potato sack race, the egg on a spoon, and also a tug-of-war. Now, originally, we were going to have a big competition between police and fire.
0: Yeah. But imagine you as a member of the police department.
1: It was going to be good. We were going to have to beat the fire department, of course.
0: Did somebody back out? Or?
1: Well, due to staffing and manpower, it's been a little tough for everybody to be there at one time and get it going. But you never know. It might actually happen.
0: Mm. All right.
1: But I got to tell you,
0: it'll just be you versus one firefighter.
1: Yeah, well, you know what? I could throw a bunch of kids in there and jump on the rope.
0: Tug of war will be fun. But I do love the old fashioned. I mean, isn't it great to think about 300 years of Kingston, and you're going to be doing some of the like they must have had Old Home Day in the past, or fairs, mm-hmm. or that kind of thing, or celebrations. So it's great to come out. And is there still going to be the Home Run Derby?
1: So we're still going to have the Home Run Derby. You're going to sign up at the field, but it's going to be a little bit of a twist because it's something I do at a softball tournament that I run each year for the public safety Battle of the Badges. It's going to be with a softball and a wooden bat.
0: Oh.
1: So it's a lot more difficult for everybody that thinks they're going to smash it over the fence.
0: Yeah.
1: It's not that easy.
0: Okay.
1: But then you're also going to have, we should still be having it. We had a couple of issues going on. And I hate referring to it, but it's called the cow plop. Or the metal muffin, basically where people buy squares.
0: Oh, yes.
1: And they put a grid, and then the cow has to
0: do its thing.
1: Do its business,
0: yeah.
1: I guess you could say.
0: Yeah.
1: Unfortunately, it's not on demand, so whatever time they're ready. And whichever one it lands, whichever box it lands in, that would be the winner, and it's a kind of like a 50-50.
0: Okay.
1: And then we're doing the ball drop, where I'm sure some people have seen it, where a helicopter does it.
0: Yeah,
1: we're actually going to use the fire department's brand new tower truck to raise the tower truck as high up in the sky as we can.
0: Okay,
1: and drop the balls down on the baseball field, and the closest one to that one little flag is the winner of that one.
0: Wow.
1: So that's also
2: A lot of fun games, and you can win stuff.
1: Well, right, you know what the best one is? The best one is the pie-eating contest.
2: Pie-eating contest.
1: Yes.
2: Oh, I love pie.
1: So everybody thinks that it's just going to be whipped cream, but no, we're going to do a little lemon meringue and maybe a little key lime pie, maybe.
2: Oh.
1: So, but along with a lot of whipped cream.
2: Now, Mike, what's your favorite pie for you personally? Linatra. If you could have your choice of any pie.
1: You know what? I'm going to have to go with key lime.
2: Key lime pie is a good one, I know. It's hard for me to say no whenever whenever they have a special and you see the key lime pie, you're like, I want to get it. All right, it's good. All right, so the pie eating contest, that happens a little bit later in the day?
1: That's later in the day. And then there's various prizes that we have that we're giving out. I mean, it's nothing. It's just basically for everybody to get there and have a good time and have fun.
2: Yeah.
1: I do have three food trucks that are going to be there. I got South Shore Smokehouse. I got Barrels and Boards. And Lolly Jolly Waffles, which are three fantastic food trucks that actually did me a favor and did not go to a couple of other events or reserve themselves for other events just to come to this one for me, and I really appreciate that with them.
2: Oh, that's great.
1: And then these vendors are absolutely fantastic and worth checking out, and we're going to obviously put them all together while you're waiting for your food. You could check out the vendors because they're going to be in the same area.
2: Mm.
1: Obviously, we're going to have the 42nd Brewery there.
2: Yep.
1: They have some fantastic brews. My favorite, Jones River Timberworks. Mike O'Connell does a fantastic job with handmade wood items, basically coasters, charcuterie boards, cutting boards, utensils, bowls, fantastic variety of stuff. Definitely well worth checking that out. We have Breeze Wax Candles, the Little Social Cart, Cassatley, I apologize if I say it wrong, the Cassatley Children's Toys, the Spotted Hound Bakery for some dog treats.
2: Mm-hmm. This is great. Yeah, what a full day. So it's I mean, you're packing it in. It's like 4 to 8. I mean, this thing could go, you know. So it's 4 to 8. And tell us again, Mike, where it is for those. I mean, I imagine those in town probably know, but maybe if someone's coming from out of town, anybody can go. Where do people show up to?
1: So really, that's part of the message I need to get out to make sure. It's going to be at Pottle Street.
2: Pottle Street,
1: and it's the Pottle Street Fields, which is otherwise known as Opachinsky Field.
2: Yep.
1: There's limited parking down there. I believe there's like 200 to 300 spots. We're going to have people parking there, helping you park there, because we want to make sure that we can get the police or fire apparatus in and out of there should we need to. And then the next spot, I'll probably or hopefully have a signboard saying utilize the overflow lot, which is then going to be the Kingston Town Hall, which is right around the corner, basically. And then we're going to have Gatra shuttle buses. Two shuttle buses. They're going to be kind of small. They're 8-passenger vans, and they're going to be running people back and forth from the beginning of the event to the end of the event. And then if that gets packed up, I have permission to use over at the intermediate elementary school campus over on Brook Street. So we'll have those buses shuttling all around there. So that's a very important thing for people to know. You will be able to get to the event. I need to make sure that we get everybody to the event. And then we're going to have definitely have some police details there to help ensure that people get in and out in a timely fashion, so you're not waiting there all day and all night, and also it doesn't bottleneck up on over on Summer Street.
2: Yeah. Wow. Well, this is going to be a great day. Again, we're talking about Kingston's 300th Old Home Day, a day of community, family, and fun, and it's happening this Saturday. So don't miss out. 4 to 8. Come on down. And then it's going to be a great end to the evening, right?
1: That's the one thing I need to make sure that everybody knows. So then, at roughly 7:30, we're going to be clearing the fields, and everybody's going to be able to get a chance to sit in the middle of the football field.
2: Yeah.
1: And then we're going to have a fireworks show.
2: Oh, boy.
1: Which is roughly 20 minutes.
2: Oh, my gosh. That's great.
1: We're going to start it off with the police and fire cruisers that are going to have their lights going. We're going to shut the field lights off.
2: Yeah.
1: So make sure everybody's together.
2: Yeah.
1: We'll start it off with the cruisers and the fire trucks with their lights going, and then we'll go right into the fireworks. As soon as that's done, the field lights will come back on, and then we'll, in a orderly fashion of chaos, we will be leaving the field.
2: Yeah, that's what always. Yeah, as soon as the fireworks are over, get in my car.
1: That's it. Go.
2: All right. Well, it's going to be a great day, and I know so many families really love Mike. You and your committee have really planned a lot here to just bring people some joy. We

0: well with the fireworks show. It brings so many people out together, and the kids love it. You know, everybody loves it. Doesn't really matter your age. Fireworks show is still great. And, of course, it starts with at 4 o'clock with lots of fun, and it goes until 8. And it's this Saturday on Pottle Street, right?
1: Correct. Right. Absolutely.
0: Mike Lenatra with us, 300th Committee. He's chair of Kingston Old Home Day coming up this Saturday. So don't miss out. Mike Lenatra from Kingston. Thank you, Mike.
1: Thank you, Rob. I appreciate it.
0: Absolutely. Good to have you in studio this morning. Let's get back out to the roads. WATD's traffic and weather. Route 3 on the northbound side is slow from before Derby Street in Hingham as you make your way up into Braintree. Southbound side is slow at the Sagamore, 25 East, busy at the Bourne. 6 West, I think that crash cleared. It did from the left lane after Chase Road in Sandwich, so that should be easing out. Over on 24, we've got slowdowns this morning. Route 27 in Brockton up to 139. 128 is heavy, 95 in Canton to 109 in Dedham. 93 South is heavy, Braintree over to Canton. And the expressway is filled in from Braintree up towards Southampton Street. Let's get the latest on the South Shore weather. 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Here's Josh Nichols.
2: We're off to a cool start this morning across Greater Boston, the Metro South, and the South Shore, but at least it's dry. Temperatures into the upper 40s and low and mid 50s. It's coolest over interior sections of southeastern Massachusetts right now. But we should see a top temp into the upper 60s to near 70. That's still a little bit below the average, and we'll enjoy an abundance of sunshine. Coming up for tonight, plan on a mainly clear sky. Some patchy areas of fog will be developing in the overnight. Almost a carbon copy, though, in terms of low temperatures. We should see lows inland into the upper 40s, closer to the coast and in downtown Boston, the low and mid-50s. And we'll find some patchy fog for tomorrow morning and some sunshine through the rest of the day. High temperatures will be into the mid-70s, mostly sunny for Thursday, highs in the upper 70s. Friday's mostly sunny with highs in the upper 70s. A little cooler for Saturday, but still with an ample amount of sun, the high near 70. Next weather in just 10 minutes for WATD. I'm meteorologist Josh Nichols.
0: Thanks, Josh. And right now, outside our studio in Marshfield, we are at 60 degrees at the weather station, WATD. Coming up next, we'll have the morning sports.
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0: 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Well, back to work for the Red Sox tonight. They'll start their road trip in Texas against the Rangers. First pitch is tonight at 8:05. And Monday Night Football, the Kansas City Chiefs beating the Denver Broncos in Kansas City 31-10. That's your update on sports on WATD.
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0: Coming up, we have the 8 o'clock news. We're going to check in with EBC right at the top of the hour. Dan McCready with the local news at 8:02. Then we'll check in with our tech guy, David Snell, over at AxSmart IT in Wareham. He's going to join us. We'll talk about a redesign involving Firefox. More on that coming up at 8. Right after the 8 o'clock news with David Snell from AxSmart IT in Wareham. 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And the ride on the expressway northbound filled in from Braintree up to Southampton Street. Route 3 on the northbound side. Heaviest is from Derby Street and Hingham up to the split. Southbound, slow at the Sagamore. 25 East, slow at the Bourne. 93 is jammed out of Braintree over to Canton. 128 is heavy. 95 up to Great Plain Ave and Needham. And 93 northbound is very heavy, I should mention, from Canton. 95 all the way into Braintree getting to the expressway. South Shore weather for today. Going to be a nice day today. We'll have plenty of sunshine. Then wispy clouds, 67 tonight. A few thin clouds, a low 53. 61 in Marshfield at 8.
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12: ABC News, I'm Sherry Preston. Oil trading at over $107 a barrel, helping to push gas prices to a nationwide average of $4.31 a gallon, according to Gas Buddy, ABC's Lana Moise.
13: Iran-backed Houthi rebels firing at a crucial Saudi oil pipeline in the Red Sea, driving up oil prices globally. Officials now say it could take weeks to repair the damage, which will restrict the flow of oil even more. President Trump has tried to temper Americans' concerns.
14: Everything will work at this time.
13: Blaming the rising cost of diesel on the Russia-Ukraine war, not Iran.
12: The Supreme Court turns back the president's push to limit mail-in voting this year, upholding a lower court ruling freezing his executive order. The Air Force Secretary confirming for the first time the U.S. has put weapons in space. No word on exactly what they can do. Apple TV show Widow's Bay sweeps the comedy categories, taking home a record 14 Emmys. This is ABC News. A new report in ProPublica says Russian oligarch Umar Kremlev spent hundreds of thousands of dollars to rent a private island in the Bahamas for the wedding of Donald Trump Jr. and his wife. Some say that constitutes a conflict of interest, but ABC's Sophie Flay says the president's family disagrees.
15: Don Jr. and his wife thanked Kremlev, calling it an extraordinarily generous wedding gift from a friend, adding, "Friendship doesn't require a political motive." A spokesman for Kremlev says he and Don Jr. have a friendly relationship and never talked politics. President Trump did not attend his son's wedding or the celebrations.
12: The Federal Reserve begins its two-day September meeting today. At its conclusion tomorrow, the Fed is expected to raise interest rates just slightly to try to tamp down on rampant inflation. The longest-serving Senate leader returned to the Capitol on Monday. Mitch McConnell hasn't been there since suffering a fall at his home in June. He was in a wheelchair but cast a vote for the first time in 3 months. I'm Sherry Preston, ABC News.
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18: 61 degrees outside of our South Shore studios at 8:02. Good morning. I'm Dan McCready, WATD News, and the news being brought to you by the Downtown Waterfront District. The Plymouth Seafood Festival is coming Saturday, September 26th. 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Brockton police made 15 arrests and issued more than 40 citations and conducted over 85 traffic stops in a crackdown of car meetups over the Labor Day weekend. Police say that officers didn't wait for large groups to gather and were taking enforcement action as cars began arriving in the city. During one incident, officers moved in on a gathering after vehicles were seen driving erratically and doing donuts in the parking lot. Police stopped several vehicles as they left the area and made arrests directly tied to the activity. Several communities have seen street meetups where dozens of cars converged on intersections with drivers peeling rubber and doing donuts. Brockton Police Captain William Carpenter said the goal is to stop gatherings before they begin to grow. He said the city's officers will take action when reckless driving, property damage, or other dangerous behavior occurs. Police officials say they will continue to monitor gatherings and use proactive policing to address dangerous and illegal activity. WATD News Time, 8:04. More of the day's top stories still to come.
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18: WATD News Time, 8:05, and the news being brought to you by the Early Law Group. Injured? Call early before it's too late. 617-444-7777. A proposal to build a 32-home, friendly, affordable housing development on Forge Lane in Marshfield has been rejected for a second time. The select board last night turned down the plan, and as explained by board chair Rick Smith, the board had concerns after a presentation by the developer.
19: The concerns of the town is that, first of all, it's not really affordable. There's only a few of the units would actually be down in the, like, the 300 range, I think they had said. The rest of them are up in the 700,000 range, and they're only going to be affordable for the first time that they sell. And then after that, they're going to turn around, and they're going to probably sell them for, you know, $1.2, $1.3 million. So, I mean, I guess that churns a nice little profit for whoever buys or sells. It's not the big public benefit that the public needs and deserves past friendly 40B. So I hope that if they plan on coming back again, that they have a much better proposition in place for the town. They want us to partner with them.
18: The developer was proposing to sell single-family homes for around $700,000.
19: We heard from Karen Horn, our town planner, speak to $750,000 is not an affordable home. It's not even close. Your average person in Marshfield is making close to $100,000 a year. That doesn't pay for a $750,000 home. Again, I understand what they're trying to do, but I think that the benefit of that development was going to be much more in favor of the developer.
18: Smith says the homes set aside as affordable are still too expensive.
19: Well, it's not really affordable. There's only a few of the units would actually be down in the, like, the 300 range, I think they had said. The rest of them are up in the 700,000 range, and they're only going to be affordable for the first time that they sell. And then after that, they're going to turn around, and they're going to probably sell them for, you know, $1.2, $1.3 million. So, I mean, I guess that churns a nice little profit for whoever buys or sells. It's not the big public benefit that the public needs and deserves past friendly 40B.
18: The planning board previously rejected the proposal. Marshfield officials were able to reject the plan since the town has met its affordable housing threshold. The same developer is proposing to build an affordable housing subdivision on the former Miramar Retreat property on Park Street in Duxbury. That site recently sold for over 8

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4: Hey, good morning. The time now is 8:09 on your Tuesday. We do have delays still on Route 3 northbound from Derby Street in Hingham, and it's heavy and slow right up into Braintree. Southbound side of Route 3, slow at the Sagamore, 25 East is slow at the Bourne, 93, just a mess coming out of Braintree. It's heavy all the way to 128, that's slow up into Dedham, up towards Great Plain Ave in Needham. 93 northbound is slow from 95 in Canton all the way to the expressway. The expressway northbound, that's filled in from Braintree up to Southampton Street, and 24 north is slow from Harrison Boulevard up towards 128, or I should say from Harrison Boulevard up to 93. In Randolph. Traffic on the nines every morning. Traffic emergencies when they happen on WATD. Now the updated South Shore weather.
5: We're off to a cool start this morning across Greater Boston, the Metro South and the South Shore, but at least it's dry. Temperatures into the upper 40s and low and mid 50s. It's coolest over interior sections of southeastern Massachusetts right now. But we should see a top temp into the upper 60s to near 70. That's still a little bit below the average, and we'll enjoy an abundance of sunshine. Coming up for tonight, plan on a mainly clear sky. Some patchy areas of fog will be developing in the overnight. Almost a carbon copy, though, in terms of low temperatures. We should see lows inland into the upper 40s, closer to the coast, and in downtown Boston, the low and mid-50s. And we'll find some patchy fog for tomorrow morning and some sunshine through the rest of the day. High temperatures will be into the mid-70s, mostly sunny for Thursday, highs in the upper 70s. Friday's mostly sunny with highs in the upper 70s. A little cooler for Saturday, but still with an ample amount of sun, the high near 70. Next weather in just 10 minutes for WATD. I'm meteorologist Josh Nichols.
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0: South Shore's Morning News rolls on. It is a Tuesday. Great to have you here. I'm Rob Hakala with the Morning Team. Thanks for listening on the radio and, of course, watching us up on YouTube, WATD Radio on YouTube. It's time now, as we do every week, our Tech Talk segment. David Snell from AxSmart IT in Wareham joins us. David, good morning.
1: Hey, good morning to you, Rob.
0: All right, so good morning, David. This week we are going to be talking about something new happening in the browser wars.
1: It's always something, but this is someone that's come up a little bit that we don't talk about very often, and that's Firefox. Now, we're always talking about Safari and Edge and Chrome, but now Firefox is making a move trying to get better in the browser industry.
0: Okay.
1: So, you may not remember, I know that sometimes it touches my memory too, but way back when everything first started, the first browser was developed by Tim Berners-Lee.
0: Ooh.
1: And it was the first graphical browser, and it was appropriately named World Wide Web.
0: Makes sense.
1: That probably was back probably in David. 1990.
0: Yep.
1: Yeah, 1990.
0: That's one of the big names, right, when it comes to, you probably have a frame photo of him or something at AxSmart.
1: Absolutely.
0: Yeah.
1: And then we moved forward. Then came Mosaic, which then turned into Netscape Navigator.
0: Oh, yeah.
1: And then on to, remember Netscape. And then finally, Firefox morphed from its names of Phoenix, then Firebird, and then Firefox. Firebird was

0: the second name and was changed due to trademark conflict. So that's how we get Firefox back from 2002.
1: Okay.
0: It's been back a while.
1: Yeah, 2002. So now Firefox, I feel like I used to see it a lot more. In fact, I don't know if it was if you told us to use it for a while when it first came out. It was good for certain things, right?
0: Well, one of the things, there were a couple of things about it is it's privacy focused, and it's an independent, not managed type browser. For instance, you know, the major browsers that we have right now are Chrome, mm-hmm. Safari, which we're not going to talk about the iPhone part, but that's where they get their power from, and then Edge. And Edge is built into the operating system. Firefox was not built into anything. It was made as a standalone application for folks to download and use on their own without all the stuff that you get with Chrome and Edge.
1: Mm-hmm. Okay. So this one seems like it was just a simpler, I mean, in terms of, you said it's basically the browser with the, you know, trying to, I mean, I guess the other ones are obviously tied to these big companies, so I guess that's why you get all the extra stuff, right?
0: Exactly, and that's how they get bigger in the industry, because their install base is automated on some equipment. So if you get a computer with Windows, it has Edge on it, no matter what. It's not going to have Firefox installed.
1: No.
0: Or Chrome.
1: No.
0: So.
1: I mean, I see Chrome now a lot used in most of the business computers that I've been on or have seen. It seems like Chrome's used quite a bit.
0: It is, and pretty much that's what I use all the time. But then maybe it's time to look back at Firefox as in the PC industry, the number three browser.
1: Okay.
0: But the way the standings are interesting, because being number three, you don't hear about them a lot.
1: No, it's true. I mean, you've got, it's good to have options and choices, you know. I mean, it's like, you know, you got your McDonald's, your Burger King, and your Wendy's. Sometimes, you know, they're all fighting there for those other spots under McDonald's. So you got your choice where to go, and you got your choice where to go for a browser. So, David, you've got a great chart, by the way, in the blog, the article, which seems like this would be very useful to kind of do just a comparison, right?
0: Exactly. Folks, you look at the chart in the article, it tells you about all of the different types, the design, the speed, how quickly it starts up, how much memory it uses, each one of the browsers use. So you can make a comparison. And then decide if you want Firefox, which in fact is the best privacy and tracking cookie protection available in a browser. So if you're looking for privacy, Firefox may be your answer.
1: Okay. Yeah, because I was saying, now, if you're, for example, you have Chrome and you're using Chrome, and if we have Chrome on this computer in this studio, would there be any reason to change? Or, I mean, it looks like if it works.
0: It works just fine. It's just, it's personal preference.
1: Okay.
0: Chrome is the fastest browser. Edge comes close. Firefox is just slightly behind, but works very smooth in daily use. So you're not giving up a lot. You're just giving up the big names and a lot of the stuff that's built in that you probably don't ever use.
1: Okay. So I guess for recommendation, is it more personal? I mean, you're not recommending any one of these over the other?
0: Well, I only recommend Chrome because that's what I use and that's what I know the best. But, you know, many people swear by Edge. I usually swear at Microsoft, so.
1: Yeah.
0: And then Firefox Nova, let's use Firefox Nova. It's privacy independent customization, and it's got a new, more modern user interface now. If you've used Firefox in the past, it's changed now. So it might be worth taking another look at anyway.
1: Yeah, I think that's probably the big takeaway. You're right, because, you know, I remember Firefox. We were definitely, I feel like using it probably as an alternative to the Explorer. That one was, you know, starting to have a lot of issues, or was slow, or the big, you know, Internet Explorer thing. And so the Firefox button I would see on some of the computers really pretty much until Chrome kind of came in, David.
0: Yeah, Chrome's whole

0: Docomo's the major browser market share at this point, with Safari behind that and Edge behind that. So those are the three major browsers. But you know, you can have more than one browser on your computer. So why not give it a try, see if you like it better, or use it in certain instances. If you're looking for increased privacy, it might be you want to use Firefox.
1: Yeah. Yeah, I think that definitely the big takeaway, yeah, is giving it a second look. And if you haven't in a while, take a look and see if, you know, there might be something you really, like you said, really like about it. And you can have a couple on the desktop, right? That's okay to have a Chrome and a Firefox browser?
0: Absolutely. And you're going to have Edge anyway. So it's not a bad choice to have three to go between to see what you like the best.
1: That's a good point. Yeah, and some things, do they still, other things I remember going on some programs and they would say, please use this browser. Are we still seeing that, or will most of them work on or certain
0: programs? You're right. That was always a pain, but it's not as prevalent now as it used to be.
1: Okay.
0: Because most of the web design folks are realizing that they can't be that pushy. So they want the folks to come to their website no matter what browser they're using.
1: Yeah.
0: So you got to find some instances where banks or financial institutions may require a certain browser, but for the most part, the normal internet browsing is not going to make a difference.
1: All right, good stuff. Firefox Nova versus Chrome versus Edge. There's something new happening, and check it out. And David's got a great article and that comparison chart, David. So where do people go to take a look?
0: Sure, folks should go to xsmartit.com, click on my blog link.
1: Smart IT, David Snell, thank you so much.
0: Have a great day, Rob.
1: You too. David Snell joins us every week at this time from Smart IT in Wareham. That's actsmartit.com. Back out to the roads we go. WATD traffic and weather. We check it every 10 minutes in the morning. And still a lot of volume out there. No crashes reported, but heavy and slow on Route 3 northbound, starting after Derby Street in Hingham up into Braintree. The southbound side is slow at the Sagamore. 25 east is slow at the Bourne. 24 on the northbound side, a little slow at 104 in Bridgewater. And then again from Harrison Boulevard up to 93. 93 southbound is slow from Braintree over to Canton. 93 northbound is slow from Canton to the expressway. And the expressway northbound is filled in from Braintree up to Andrews Square. Traffic on the nines every morning. Traffic emergencies when they happen on WATD. Now the updated South Shore weather. Let's get the details now. And meteorologist Josh Nichols has it for us with the South Shore's most accurate and dependable weather. 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
2: We're off to a cool start this morning across Greater Boston, the Metro South, and the South Shore, but at least it's dry. Temperatures into the upper 40s and low and mid-50s. It's coolest over interior sections of southeastern Massachusetts right now. But we should see a top temp into the upper 60s to near 70. That's still a little bit below the average, and we'll enjoy an abundance of sunshine. Coming up for tonight, plan on a mainly clear sky. Some patchy areas of fog will be developing in the overnight. Almost a carbon copy, though, in terms of low temperatures. We should see lows inland into the upper 40s, closer to the coast and in downtown Boston, the low and mid-50s. And we'll find some patchy fog for tomorrow morning and some sunshine through the rest of the day. High temperatures will be into the mid-70s, mostly sunny for Thursday, highs in the upper 70s. Friday's mostly sunny with highs in the upper 70s. A little cooler for Saturday, but still with an ample amount of sun, the high near 70. Next weather in just 10 minutes for WATD. I'm meteorologist Josh Nichols.
1: 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Right now, outside our studio in Marshfield, we're at 62 degrees at the weather station, WATD. Sports coming up next.
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1: 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All right, so back to work for the Red Sox tonight. After a night off, the Red Sox get underway for their road trip in Texas against the Rangers tonight at 8:05. Monday Night Football, the Kansas City Chiefs beat the Denver Broncos last night. Final score, 31-10. And now, South Shore Sports, here's Brendan Connolly.
4: That's right, guys. What a day it was for high school sports to start the week. There were games aplenty across the South Shore, and we will start with boys soccer. In the South Shore League, Abington coasted by Mashpee, winning 2-0. Brody Grafton had a goal to go with an assist for the Green Wave. The West Bridgewater Wildcats shut out Seekonk in the South Coast Conference, winning 3-0. Ben Stapleton recorded his second clean sheet of the year in net for the Wildcats. On the girls' side, Hull erupted offensively, topping Bristol Plymouth 8-3. Brianna Ramos had a hat-trick and added one assist in the victory. Rockland silenced Fontbonn, rolling 4-0. Molly DuBois recorded a hat-trick to go with an assist. Cohasset defeated Martha's Vineyard, winning in a 5-0 shutout. Notre Dame Academy topped Malton Catholic, winning 2-0. On the field hockey circuit, we saw Duxbury fight to a scoreless draw with Hingham. Hanover pulled away, defeating Pembroke 5-1. Olivia McCormick had a pair of goals for the Hawks. Plymouth South tied Silver Lake, closing in a 1-1 draw. Cohasset fought hard but fell to Sandwich, losing 4-1. Notre Dame Academy came up just short against Ursuline, losing 1-0. In volleyball news, Duxbury swept Whitman-Hanson 3-0. Hanover followed suit, shutting out Plymouth South 3-0. Plymouth North defeated Hingham, rolling 3-1. Quincy swept past Scituate, winning 3-0. North Quincy defeated Pembroke 3-1. Calvary Chapel topped Abington, also winning 3-0. And lastly, Bridgewater Raynham defeated Falmouth, cruising 3-1. Brendan Connolly, WATD Sports.
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1: 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Coming up, we have the 8:30 news. We'll check in with Dan McCready, get you updated on the morning's top stories. Next half hour, our South Shore Chamber of Commerce segment, coming up after the 8:30 news. A29 WATD traffic and weather on the nines. Northbound expressways filled in from Braintree all the way up towards Andrews Square. Route 3 northbound is sluggish from Derby Street and Hingham up to the Braintree split. Southbound still seeing some delays at the Sagamore and Bourne getting on Cape. And 93 is just a mess from Braintree over to Canton, continuing on to 128 into Needham. 93 northbound is slow, Ponkapog to the expressway. 24 is back to Harrison Boulevard in Avon. And 495 is slow, northbound approaching Route 24. South Shore weather. Mostly sunny, some thin wispy clouds, 67. Tonight clear, a few thin clouds, low 53. 62 in Marshfield at 8:30.
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14: 62 degrees outside of our South Shore studios at 8:30. Good morning, I'm Dan McCready, WATD News. And the news being brought to you by Tiny and Sons Glass. His boys do a good job. 1-888-64-TINYS. Democratic-led states and cities, including Massachusetts, are challenging a federal rule they say gives President Donald Trump's administration broad discretion to deny green cards to immigrants who use food stamps and other public benefits. The lawsuits filed yesterday in Manhattan federal court seek to block Trump's plan to revive a public charge rule originally imposed during his first term. New York Attorney General Letitia James, who was leading a coalition of 21 other states, said the rule would force needy immigrant families to choose between seeking assistance and seeking legal status in the country. California, Colorado, Hawaii, Massachusetts, Michigan, Nevada, New Mexico, and Wisconsin are among the states involved in the legal challenge. The Trump administration did not immediately comment. President Trump is dismissing worries about artificial intelligence, or AI, going rogue as a sick conspiracy against AI and data centers. Ben Thomas reports.
15: Industry leaders say the development of artificial intelligence should slow down to give safety efforts time to catch up.
16: These people are noticing that the recent instance...
15: AI safety researcher Raymond Douglas.
16: ...are much worse than a lot of people were expecting, and that we need to do something pretty serious to handle them and make sure that something terrible doesn't happen.
15: He tells Sky News,
16: one way of making an AI not do something bad is to put guardrails around it so that even if it tries, it can't break out of the box or something like that.
15: But in a social media post, President Trump says the only guardrail needed is, quote, a strong and smart, high IQ president, suggesting the U.S. has that in him.
16: The problem is that this kind of approach doesn't scale very well as the AIs get more and more capable. Alignment is

0: about making the AI inherently want to pursue the goals that we wanted to pursue or have the values that we wanted to have. And that's the kind of thing that we need as they get more advanced.
1: I'm Ben Thomas. WATD News Time, 8:33. More of the day's top stories still to come.
2: Just last summer, Joe Weatherby took his son, Joe Jr., on his first deep-sea fishing trip. The water was beautiful after a red sky night, and Joe had broke out his fisherman's hat with every lucky bobble he had. All signs pointed to a big day for the Weatherbys. And wouldn't you know it, after just an hour out on the ocean, Joe Jr. caught the big one, a real whopper of a fish, a 4-foot, 50-pound Boston hake. It took all of Joe Jr.'s might to reel it in, but he sure made Dad proud. Back on the dock, Joe Sr. beamed with pride as his son posed for a picture with his catch. But as it turned out, that old hake had a little fight left in him. The fish wriggled free from Joe Jr.'s grasp, flew through the air, and landed right on the Harbor Master's SUV, smashing through the windshield. How's that for the one that got away?
3: 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Windshield broken? Just call 1-888-64-TINYS, and thank you.
1: 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Contact David Tortola today at 617-797-3277. Governor Maura Healey speaking out on the importance of Head Start and what it will mean for the program if proposed changes by the Trump administration are implemented.
4: More kids will get turned away from Head Start. Children will be in classrooms with fewer teachers. There'll be weaker teacher training requirements and curriculum standards. There'll be less mental health care for our kids because it's provided through these programs. Fewer screenings for health, fewer services for pregnant women, new mothers, and newborns who also receive those services through Head Start.
1: The Trump administration says it's about not only saving money, estimated over $2 billion, it's also about cutting red tape and giving states more control over the program. Governor Healey says Head Start has been among some of the most successful programs in Massachusetts and has been for decades.
4: And for 60 years, Head Start has provided that high-quality education and services at an affordable cost so that moms and dads can go to work. And we know from the studies over the last 60 years that kids who have access to childcare, kids who have access to a Head Start program, perform so much better. They do better in school. They have higher graduation rates. They have higher college enrollment rates.
1: In Massachusetts, Head Start provides a number of services to over 10,000 low-income families, including early education, health screening, meals, and more. The federal government is taking public comment through October 6th. The Supreme Court has rejected President Donald Trump's attempt to limit mail voting by imposing new postal service regulations for the midterm elections. The decision announced late yesterday allows mail voting to continue as usual. It also suggests the court is unlikely to support similar efforts in future elections. Voting rights advocates and state officials expressed relief, given that roughly a third of voters in the U.S. use mail ballots. The decision, which came as mail voting is already underway in some states, was especially welcome in states that conduct elections primarily by mail. Senator Mitch McConnell was back at the Senate for the first time in 3 months, Jennifer King reports.
5: Senator Mitch McConnell was in a wheelchair as he visited the Senate floor early Monday evening, the 84-year-old's first appearance since he was hospitalized for a fall in his home on June 14th.
6: Mr. McConnell.
5: McConnell spoke briefly to reporters as he arrived, saying he is there to get back to work on the farm bill and, quote, back up our good friends who are in the fight against the Russians. Reporters were told by Senate staff not to take video of his remarks, and he did not take questions. On the floor, he drew a cluster of colleagues coming by to shake his hand. In a statement, McConnell said his recovery has been a long and frustrating process, compounded by the lingering effects of childhood polio. He has assured Leader Thune that he'll do his best to be present for tough votes when needed. The senior senator from Kentucky holds the distinction of being the longest-serving Senate leader and is retiring at the end of January. Jennifer King, Washington.
1: WATD News Time, 8:38. Traffic and weather on the nines is next.
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0: All right. 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
1: Absolutely.
0: What about someone who's not well off financially? 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
1: Yes, sir.
0: What about families that are looking for ways to cover the cost of an in-home care so their folks can age in place rather than a nursing home?
1: Without a doubt, Rob, I actually have many clients that took out a reverse mortgage for this reason.
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3: Time now is 8:39 on your Tuesday morning, and it has been a busy one. We're getting rid of a new crash on 93 in Randolph. It's 93 southbound, almost where we had another crash earlier this morning, 93 south near Route 24 in Randolph. So it's going to keep the pressure on. It's been tough from Braintree trying to get through Randolph over to Canton. And then that continues on to 128 up through Dedham and Needham, below the speed limit. 93 northbound, not much better. That's slow if you're coming out of Canton all the way down trying to get into Braintree. The expressway northbound is filled in. It's volume, no incidents, just heavy and slow from Braintree up to Southampton Street. It's about a 41-minute ride on the expressway this morning. Route 3 northbound, not back to Derby Street. Delays are starting prior to Route 18 now up into Braintree. The southbound side, a little slow at the Sagamore. 25 east, a little slow at the Bourne. And getting reports of a new crash. I think this is on the southbound side of 24. Looks like it's coming in near Route 27 in Brockton on 24 on the southbound side. So actually closer to 123 in Brockton on 24 south. 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Injured? Call early before it's too late. Early Law Group and attorney Chris Early have helped thousands of Massachusetts injury victims fight for the compensation they deserve. Call early before it's too late. 617-444-7777. 617-444-7777. Traffic on the nines. Every morning, traffic emergencies when they happen on WATD. Now, South Shore weather.
4: At the Blue Hill Observatory yesterday, just shy of an inch of rainfall recorded for the storm system that came on through. Still considerably behind in the annual precipitation department, over an inch of rainfall in deficit so far. The visibility yesterday at the top of Blue Hill was close to 80 miles. It'll be similar here for the day today with a good supply of sunshine from hilltop to seashore. Temperatures starting out on the cool side in the upper 40s and low 50s. We should see a top temp later today, close to 70 degrees, with the breeze coming in out of the northeast later on. For tonight, we should find patchy areas of fog developing, mainly clear sky. Overnight lows, again, into the upper 40s and low 50s. We'll find some of that patchy fog around early in the morning for Wednesday, otherwise an ample amount of sunshine. It does start to warm up. High temperatures will be back into the mid-70s. And Thursday's mostly sunny as well, with highs in the upper 70s, so is Friday. We'll find a northerly breeze developing and high temperatures, again, into the upper 70s with an abundance of sun. Next weather in just 10 minutes. For WATD, I'm meteorologist Josh Nichols.
5: 62 degrees at the weather station, WATD. I'm Dan McCready at 8:42. The South Shore's morning news continues now on 95.9 WATD.
3: South Shore's Morning News continues. Great to have you here. I'm Rob Hackelow with the Morning Team. Thanks for listening to us on the radio and also watching us up on our YouTube feed, WATD Radio on YouTube. It's time now for the South Shore Chamber of Commerce segment. We do it every week at this time with Tim Cahill. Tim is the president and CEO of the South Shore Chamber of Commerce. 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Tim, good morning.
6: Good morning, Rob. How are you?
3: Doing very well. How are you today?
6: Beautiful, beautiful day. We should do this outside.
3: Yes, that's right. Let's take the show outdoors.
6: Yes.
3: Why not?
6: Yes. Well, to continue the beauty of the day,
3: yep.
6: We are joined by Ginger Sullivan. who works at Cardinal Cushing, and she's going to come in here and talk about the marketplace at Cardinal Cushing, which, as you know, is a great facility, great place for people. They do a phenomenal job. And we're happy to have Ginger with us today. Ginger, tell us about the marketplace.
7: Good morning. Thank you for having me, Tim. And thanks, Rob. Nice to meet you.
3: Yeah, nice to meet you, Ginger Sullivan. So fill us in. Yeah, tell us about the marketplace.
7: Sure. So Cardinal Cushing has been part of the South Shore community for years, supporting students and adults with intellectual and developmental disabilities. At the heart of what we do is really pretty simple. It's every person should have opportunities to learn, work, build relationships, contribute to their community, and live as independently as possible. The marketplace is probably the most visible and fun example of bringing our mission to life. Mm-hmm.
3: And so as you drive by, most people know where Cardinal Cushing is. You're driving on Route 53 and you're looking over and you see a group of stores there as well. I think the marketplace is right there, right? You can see that. When did it open up? Because it's in terms of the location and the building, it's fairly new, right?
7: It is. So in 2020, December 2020, we took occupancy of the building. For years prior to that, we had several vocational opportunities, but we occupied the building itself in 2020 as a new build. Today, it includes the Cushing Cafe, Unique Boutique, Take Two Thrift Shop, and our garden shop.
3: Oh, that's great.
6: Great muffins, too, at the Cushing Cafe. I will tell you, it's one of the best.
7: Excellent.
3: The Cushing Cafe. I remember I have had a meal there as well, and it's a great spot. It really is. So talk about why it's so important first, and maybe kind of the role of what the purpose that it serves, in addition to serving the community, obviously.
7: Sure. So that's actually the real story. It's what's inside. Not so much what's inside, but it's why it exists.
3: Yeah.
7: For our older students and our adults we support, learning vocational skills is an essential part of preparing them for greater independence. And there is some things you simply can't learn from a classroom setting. The marketplace, in the marketplace, people have the opportunity to practice skills, learn actual business environment. That can mean greeting customers, stocking merchandise, preparing food, operating as the register, organizing inventory, following a schedule, working alongside coworkers, and learning what it means to be accountable to a team. Sometimes the biggest growth for our folks isn't the skills learned, but it's the confidence developed. Mm. And there is something incredibly powerful about being able to say, I have a job to do, people are counting on me, and I know how to do that job.
6: Yeah. And the retail business, as you know, is a tough one. A tough one for anyone. So for these students, for these young adults to do this, and for the school to oversee it, I think is amazing, because it's not easy. People come in with the expectations that it's a cafe.
3: Yep. Absolutely.
6: It's a shop. You know, we're going to buy stuff. And they come out feeling, I think, reinforced with that. It is a cafe. It is a shop, you know.
3: Yeah.
6: And there are good things happening back there. So it's amazing. It really is. And it's puts a nice sort of front on Cardinal Cushing, because I think once you see it and experience it, then you have an understanding of what goes on in the buildings behind it.
3: Yeah.
7: Agreed. I think, so some people may see a cafe or retail shop, but for us it's also a living classroom where we really deepen employment training in a safe and real world environment. It isn't just somewhere to shop. It's a place where skills become confidence, and that confidence creates opportunity for our people in relationships.
3: Yeah, team building, problem solving, and also getting a sense of pride, right?
7: Absolutely.
3: Yeah.
6: And working with the public, the general public, which is, it's hard for any young person to get comfortable making eye contact, talking to people.
3: Yeah.
6: I know that from my experience way back in the day, and just interacting with young people all around. It's a good skill set to learn for anyone, but especially for these students who we hope will become employable as they go forward.
7: And many do. We have quite a history where specifically our adults going through the vocational training program as part of some of our programming go on to receive and be placed in competitive employment opportunities in the greater South Shore.
6: Other
7: chamber members as well as...
6: Which is great for the South Shore. We need more employees. We need more workers. And the vocational training, not just here, but throughout the school systems on the South Shore, is phenomenal. And I think that's something that I think prior to maybe COVID and maybe the last decade, people had kind of taken for granted until they couldn't find someone to serve them, to fix a pipe, to do the vocational things that we grew up knowing, either knowing how to do or being able to find someone to do it. That's my case. I have to find someone to do it.
3: No, I have tried and not with good results. So it's better to definitely get someone. So vocational education is important. And then also, as you said, Tim, to have the next group of leaders and employees to run the existing businesses. And you've talked about, Ginger, you have a lot of success stories.
7: We do. And we have partners at Hanover Crossing and Privities. Yeah. And I mean, it's
3: that's
7: robust.
3: Good. Partnerships.
7: Absolutely.
3: Yeah. That's great.
6: Yeah.
3: Now, for someone that hasn't been listening, they're saying, wow, what's this marketplace about? Cardinal Cushing, if you haven't been, for people listening, tell us about, you know, how does it work? When's it open? When can people kind of take a trip over there? Is it like a weekday thing or weekends?
7: Absolutely. So our, as you identified, our location is right on 53. It's 120 Columbia Ave. Or Columbia Road, rather. The hours for our Cushing Cafe are Monday through Friday, 7 a.m. to 2 p.m., and then Saturdays, 8 to 1. Unique Boutique and Take Two are Monday, Wednesday, Friday, 10 to 2, Tuesday and Thursday, 10 to 4, and Saturday, 9 to 1. And our garden shop is open seasonally, and our inventory changes as the seasons do.
3: Oh, that's great. So put in a little plug, I guess, for people getting ready for the fall and then the holidays. This would be a good place
7: Absolutely.
3: To pop into, right?
7: Yes. And we actually have a community-wide event coming up October 24th, which is our Harvest Fest. It's open to the community free. It's also our fun run, which is just a simple 1 mile loop around the neighborhood, but
3: it's a beautiful
7: an opportunity
3: campus.
7: To connect. It really is.
3: It's really great.
6: Yeah, it is beautiful there.
3: It's
6: really
3: a great
6: is.
3: Spot, and it's wonderful, and it's a great opportunity to really, as you said, go and have conversations, meet people, go over and do some shopping as well, and it's a great spot, and really is a wonderful everything that you and your team members do over there, Ginger.
7: Thank you so much. It's such a pleasure and privilege to be part of what they're doing.
3: I had a great time going over there. As you probably have heard of him. He certainly makes his name known. David Wolfson.
7: Absolutely.
3: You're going to know him. He's our
7: good alumni.
3: Success story. He loves Cardinal Cushing. He
7: sure
3: speaks
7: does.
3: Highly. And now, of course, as you know, does an overnight radio show here. And he took me over to that cafe several times, and it's just a great spot. The food is delicious.
6: It
7: Absolutely.
6: Is. It really is.
7: We're always looking for volunteers. If you are interested in coming out, come and visit us. While we're here, I do want to just identify today is DSP Recognition Week. 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So if there's any of them listening, we see you, we thank you, we value all you do, and know we could not bring our mission to life without the integral work that's done by them.
3: Well, that's important, and thank you for pointing that out, Ginger. 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And today we've been talking about the marketplace, and we encourage people to stop on over there and take a visit, right?
7: We sure do. Come and visit us.
3: That's great.
7: Be part
3: stuff.
7: Of our community and us part of yours.
3: I like that. It's a good story. Great story,
6: great
3: as
6: story.
3: Always. 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Big 844 breakfast is coming up this week.
6: Tomorrow.
3: That'll be great.
6: And I'm heading over to South Shore Buds on the way back on Route 139 for a coffee connection.
3: Oh, that's right.
6: I'm not stopping to buy anything.
3: Uh-oh.
6: It's for a coffee connection to highlight the shop. So we got a busy day, and we got a busy week. But looking forward to the breakfast tomorrow down in Plymouth.
3: A lot of good things. Yeah, I'm fascinated about the nuclear science.
6: Yes.
3: Good stuff. Tim, thank you. Ginger, thank you.
7: Thank you.
3: 95.9 WATD, the South Shore's morning news. All right, let's get back out to the roadways, WATD traffic and weather. And the ride on the expressway is filled in from Braintree up to Southampton Street. Route 3 northbound, heavy starting around Route 18 in Weymouth now up into Braintree. So it's getting better. That's good news. Southbound side of Route 3, a little slow at the Sagamore. 25 east, still a little slow at the Bourne. 24 southbound. We did have a crash reported earlier, but looks like in Brockton now everything's okay. Northbound is slow out of Avon up into Stoughton. 93 is jammed from Braintree over to a crash working after Route 24 in Randolph. Let's get the details now on the South Shore weather and meteorologist Josh Nichols. 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All right, so get it checked up. Visit Cabillions today, 104 Mattakeesett Street in Pembroke. And as we like to say, thanks a million, Mr. Cabillion.
4: We're off to a cool start this morning across Greater Boston, the Metro South and the South Shore, but at least it's dry. Temperatures into the upper 40s and low and mid 50s. It's coolest over interior sections of southeastern Massachusetts right now. Well, we should see a top temp into the upper 60s to near 70. That's still a little bit below the average, and we'll enjoy an abundance of sunshine. Coming up for tonight, plan on a mainly clear sky. Some patchy areas of fog will be developing in the overnight. Almost a carbon copy, though, in terms of low temperatures. We should see lows inland into the upper 40s, closer to the coast and in downtown Boston, the low and mid 50s. And we'll find some patchy fog for tomorrow morning and some sunshine through the rest of the day. High temperatures will be into the mid 70s, mostly sunny for Thursday, highs in the upper 70s. Friday's mostly sunny with highs in the upper 70s. A little cooler for Saturday, but still with an ample amount of sun, the high near 70. Next weather in just 10 minutes for WATD. I'm meteorologist Josh Nichols.
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3: 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All right, so it was a quiet night. Red Sox were off last night. Tonight's the night they begin their road trip. They start in Arlington, Texas against the Rangers. That'll be at 8:05 tonight. Sox and Rangers. In Monday Night Football, the Kansas City Chiefs beat the Denver Broncos last night 31-10. That's your update on sports.
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3: All right, 9 o'clock news is coming up. 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Taking a look, 93 North, a reported disabled truck near Route 37. You're back to Ponkapaw getting into Braintree at 93 North. 93 southbound is jammed from Braintree over to Canton. Northbound expressway, heavy Braintree to Southampton Street. Route 3 delays around Route 18 as you make your way up into Braintree. South Shore weather for today. We're going to have mostly sunny skies, a few wispy clouds, 67 for the high. We're at 62 now at 9.
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16: ABC News, I'm Sherry Preston. Mail-in voting won't be changing this year after a ruling from the Supreme Court.
17: The ruling marks a decisive blow to President Donald Trump's attempt to increase federal oversight of elections, effectively allowing states to continue sending out ballots as planned ahead of the midterms.
16: ABC's Peter Haralambu says the justices upheld a lower court ruling freezing the president's executive order. Oil prices easing slightly this morning, now about $106 a barrel, but the recent run-up amid violence in the Middle East has gas prices about $4.31 a gallon on average nationwide. As tech leaders say it's time to slow down development of artificial intelligence, a new Gallup poll says 27% of Americans are worried that AI will take their jobs. An historic night at the Emmys with two wins last night alone. Actor Matthew Rhys is now the first actor to ever win Best Lead in a comedy, drama, and limited series. And Widow's Bay swept in the comedy categories, picking up 14 awards. This is ABC News. A new report that says a Russian oligarch who's very close with Vladimir Putin paid for lavish parties that were part of Donald Trump's wedding in the Bahamas. Donald Trump Jr., that is, earlier this year. ABC's Jonathan Carl has details.
18: The president's son has described his wedding as a low-key affair, but ProPublica reported the 2 days of parties that followed were anything but low-key. Don Jr.'s new wife, Bettina, posted pictures of the festivities spread out over two private islands, including professional dancers and a large fireworks display. ProPublica reported Russian oligarch Umar Kremlev paid for it. Days before the wedding, he reportedly traveled with Putin to China.
16: New York prosecutors shutting down a dozen websites that used AI to create and sell deepfake porn using the images of 1,200 real people, most of them women. The Fed meets today to decide on interest rates. Tomorrow, President Trump wants them lowered, but stubborn inflation means they'll probably be going up. Sherry Preston, ABC News.
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5: 62 degrees outside of our South Shore studios at 9:02. Good morning. I'm Dan McCready, WATD News. 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Brockton police made 15 arrests, issued more than 40 citations, and conducted over 85 traffic stops and a crackdown of car meetups over the Labor Day weekend. Police say officers didn't wait for large groups to gather and were taking enforcement action as cars began arriving in the city. During one incident, officers moved in on a gathering after vehicles were seen driving erratically and doing donuts in a parking lot. Police stopped several vehicles as they left the area and made arrests directly tied to the activity.

0: activity. Several communities have seen street meetups where dozens of cars converged on intersections with drivers peeling rubber and doing donuts. Brockton Police Captain William Carpenter said the goal is to stop gatherings before they begin to grow. He said the city's officers will take action when reckless driving, property damage, or other dangerous behavior occurs. Police officials said they will continue to monitor gatherings and use proactive policing to address dangerous and illegal activity. WATD News Time coming up on 9:04. More of the day's top stories still to come.
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0: 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Supreme Court will decide this month whether to hear a lobster fisherman's challenge to a rule requiring electronic tracking devices on boats. Maine lobster fisherman Frank Thompson filed a lawsuit against the state's Marine Resources Department over GPS tracker requirement. He argues it constitutes unreasonable search and seizure. He has appealed to the Supreme Court after a federal appeals court denied his claim last year. The case could have broad consequences for the American commercial fishing industry. Authorities say the monitoring program is crucial for understanding lobster populations, which are declining in New England. Marshfield officials have put the brakes on a proposed friendly 40B project. WATD's Tom Gorman has details.
2: Following a presentation, the Marshfield Select Board last night rejected a developer's plan to build a 32-home affordable housing subdivision on Forge Lane, where the homes would be sold at under the town's market rate. Board Chair Rick Smith tells WATD News, the developer did not offer the town any real benefit.
3: To push forward a local initiative program, or otherwise known as a friendly 40B, you need to have a very good reason why it's absolutely in the public benefit. And we didn't get that good reason tonight from the developers. And I appreciate that they're trying to come up with solutions to provide more housing, which is something that's deeply in need across the state. But just simply showing up and saying, well, we're going to provide more housing and that is the benefit, that doesn't sell the town on collaborating with them together to do that. If that was the case, then we could just start building anywhere and everywhere, but I don't think that that's what's best for the town, and it's certainly not what the town expects.
2: Smith says the proposed homes would be out of the price range of most Marshfield residents.
3: The big benefit that they were, of course, saying is that they were going to take a quote-unquote loss of revenue in order to be able to sell them at a reduced rate. So instead of selling them at, you know, $1.2 million, they'll sell them down at $750,000. As we heard from Karen Horn, our town planner, speak to, $750,000 is not an affordable home. It's not even close. Your average person in Marshfield is making close to $100,000 a year. That doesn't pay for a $750,000 home. Again, I understand what they're trying to do, but I think that the benefit of that development was going to be much more in favor of the developer as opposed to the town.
2: The proposal was previously rejected by the planning board.
3: Planning board was 100% against it. They were unanimous. And to be honest with you, it frustrates me a little bit because to go to the planning board and to get an absolute firm no, knowing that the resistance that they have out in town, and then showing up as if they're just going to kind of go to mom and dad and say, hey, you know, I wasn't allowed to do this. Can you give me permission to do it? The answer is no.
2: Marshfield officials were able to reject the plan since the town has met its affordable housing threshold. The same developer is proposing to build in an affordable housing subdivision on the former Miramar Retreat property on Park Street in Duxbury. That site recently sold for over $8.7 million. Reporting from Marshfield, Tom Gorman, WATD News.
0: The Plymouth Police Department recently wrapped up its third annual Youth Police Academy. Students entering grades 6 through 9 spend 2 weeks with school resource officers who provide an insight into law enforcement through various hands-on activities. Students learn about the law, defensive tactics, health and wellness, leadership, drill and ceremony, and various life skills they can carry with them. The Academy is held each August. WATD News Time, 9:08. Traffic and weather on the 9s next.
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1: Now, WATD traffic and weather on the nine.
2: Good morning. It is 9:09, and we are looking at some slowdowns here. Still on the expressway northbound from the Braintree split up to Southampton Street. A lot of volume this morning. It's 42 minutes the drive time, so still pretty rough there from Braintree up into the city. Now, on 93, on the northbound side, we've got a disabled truck in the center lane, 93 north near Route 37 near the Plaza exit. That has you backed up to Route 28. 93 southbound is slow from Braintree over to Canton. 128's heavy, 95 to 109. Highland Ave up past the Pike. Route 3 is slow around Route 18, heading up towards the split. 24 north delays start around Harrison Boulevard. Now down the Cape, we are seeing some delays getting on at the Bourne Bridge. And also we're hearing there is going to be some scheduled maintenance work, and the lane should be taken in both directions on the Sagamore Bridge. So watch for that. Traffic on the nines every morning. Traffic emergencies when they happen on WATD. Now the updated South Shore weather.
3: Across Greater Boston, the Metro South and the South Shore, an abundance of sunshine from hilltop to seashore here for today. But it will be on the cool side. The breeze will be coming in out of the northeast. We're starting off this morning with temperatures into the middle and upper 40s and low 50s. We'll top out close to 70 for a high. Coming up for your Tuesday night, plan on some patchy areas of fog in the overnight, a mainly clear sky. Overnight lows will be into the upper 40s and low 50s once again. Some patchy fog to start Wednesday morning, then look for sunshine with highs in the mid-70s. It does warm up with the breeze coming in out of the southwest. And it continues to be on the warmer side for Thursday with an ample amount of sun. Highs will be in the upper 70s, mostly sunny for Friday, too. Your top temp in the upper 70s. For WATD, I'm meteorologist Josh Nichols.
4: 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I'm Dan McCready at 9:11. 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

Thank you so much. Good morning to you. Good morning, everyone, and welcome into the Tuesday edition of the South Shore's Morning News. I'm Rob Hakala with the morning team, the morning show with you 5 to 10 every Monday through Friday. That's one of the questions we get asked a lot. I'm sure Dan does as well. What time does the show start? 5 o'clock. 5 o'clock? What time do you got to get there? A little before 5. All right, so we go 5 to 10 Monday through Friday, and then Audrey comes in. She's going to be out again today, so we're going to stay on a little bit longer after 10. Quinn Kelly will take over in the midday, and he'll go until 3 o'clock, and then Larry Nelson will be in the afternoon to take you home from 3 to 6. Text line is available for you. 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Yeah, where is the cheapest place for gas now? That is a good question. 781, where is the cheapest place for gas? Help me out. I don't know. We did have one gentleman that texted in earlier. Our good friend Jimmy V says Holbrook Gas in Holbrook Center usually has the cheapest gas. Gas prices are, well, oil up, and we know gas prices are going up as well. President Trump has talked about not only the Middle East, but what's going on in Ukraine as well. It's all part of the issue. This morning, oil and gas prices continue to be on the rise nationwide.

0: That affects a lot of people. Diesel fuel now at a whopping $6.19 a gallon, and that imagine everything that's affected by diesel and trucking and transportation. Everything when that goes up, everything else that it's transporting goes up. Everything that it the vehicle is used for, whether it be a diesel vehicle to transport people. President Trump to put forward a possible solution overseas. Certainly, a lot of people would like the president to act and wrap it up as if it was all in his control, but it's hard to know what's going on over in the Middle East. Will Iran come to an agreement, and also will Ukraine and Russia come to some kind of agreement? ABC's Hannah Bittah with more.
1: Trump has tried to temper Americans' concerns, blaming the rising cost of diesel on the Russia-Ukraine war, not Iran. Trump announcing yesterday that Ukraine and Russia have agreed to stop attacks on energy and fuel supplies, but Ukraine's President Zelensky says that's only a proposal.
0: And how do you heat your home? We use oil, so yes, I'm very concerned about the oil tank. Perhaps I could talk to... if I could get a small nuclear reactor in my basement. No. President Trump proclaims the U.S. is open to a possible deal with Iran. Oil and gas prices have spiked overnight. And we get more now from ABC about families using oil.
1: Families that use oil to heat their homes could see a more than 30% increase in their bills this fall as war with Iran continues to drive up prices. Those using electricity for heat could pay 9% more. Nationwide, gas is now averaging $4.29 a gallon and diesel $6.19 if you're keeping track. That's up 32 cents in just the last week.
0: Whew, all right. And how about rationing at Costco?
1: Gas is now averaging $4.29 a gallon and diesel $6.19 if you're keeping track. That's up 32 cents in just the last week. Many families turned to big box stores for savings, but now Costco is rationing its Kirkland Signature motor oil.
0: All right, 95.9 WATD. It is at 9:16. In just a few minutes, we'll have our Paws and Claws segment. It's our pet and animal segment, and we're going to be talking about specifically looking at the Friends of the Plymouth Area Pound and how they are getting ready to move to a new location, and they are looking for some help. So we'll talk about that coming up in just a few minutes on WATD. All right, President Donald Trump mentioning yesterday that warnings from top tech leaders about the dangers of artificial intelligence. We talked a lot about that yesterday, and some of the tech leaders saying, you know, it's closer than we know, or this is going to be happening, or guardrails are needed. The president using the word hoax, adding that there is a, quote, sick conspiracy going on around AI. Now, the heads of OpenAI and Anthropic have called for slowing down AI development out of safety concerns. ABC's Elizabeth Schulze on the Start Here podcast.
2: The idea that AI is a threat to humanity, those ominous warnings we've heard from AI researchers in just the last couple of days, he called that a hoax. He said, this is a hoax. It's not happening. And the president continues to point to an argument that the U.S. needs to go full speed ahead on AI so that it does not lose ground to China.
0: And that's something the president has made clear. He says whoever wins this AI race wins everything. And would you want the U.S. to win or would you want China to win? President says perhaps the warnings are all about nothing.
2: President Trump is flatly rejecting those dire warnings from these top AI companies. He said outright in a post, the only control or guardrails that AI needs is a strong and smart high IQ president, and the USA has that in spades. Completely dismissing the idea that something needs to be done imminently to control this technology before humans lose control of it.
0: All right, it is 9:18 now on WATD. And Deborah Roberts from ABC has this report about Bob Mackie, who created some of the most original and legendary designs in American television and fashion. And Deborah Roberts remembers his career starting with Gone with the Wind gown from the now famous Carol Burnett show sketch. That's right, the Gone with the Wind gown from the Carol Burnett sketch. Bob Mackie, let's get a little bit more on that.
3: The gown is gorgeous.
4: Thank you. I saw it in the window and I just couldn't resist.
5: His big break, The Carol Burnett Show in 1967. Mackie's bold creations earning him two Emmys over the years. And two

0: Oscar nominations for his work with Barbara Streisand and Diana Ross.
1: I hope people think, you know, he was a damn good designer. That would be nice.
0: His friend Carol Burnett calling him a genius, saying Bob did it all, adding there was no one like him.
2: Bob Mackie died yesterday at the age of 87. All right, the time now is 9:19 in the morning. Let's get out to the roads. WATD's traffic and weather. We update it every 10 minutes on the 9s. And disabled truck, center lane 93 north at Route 37 in Braintree, back to Route 28 in Randolph. 93 south, heavy Braintree over to Canton. That continues on 128. Coming up as you make your way from 93, heading up towards 109 in Dedham. The expressway northbound is filled in. Braintree to Southampton Street, 24 is sluggish. 139 in Stoughton to 93. Route 3 on the northbound side. Still heavy after Route 18 up into Braintree. Down the Cape, a little busy at the Bourne Bridge. And then there is supposed to be scheduled work later at the Sagamore Bridge. That'll be down to one lane both ways. Traffic on the 9s every morning. Traffic emergencies when they happen on WATD. Now the updated South Shore weather. For today, we're going to have a nice day today. We'll have sunshine and a few thin wispy clouds. 67 for the high. Tonight, clear, a few thin clouds, a low down to 53. Tomorrow, sun mixing with variable clouds, a high near 75. Right now, 62 degrees in Marshfield.
3: Welcome back, everyone. We've reached the final round of the biggest showdown of the summer.
4: I honestly don't know who's got the edge. The Jeep Wrangler came out strong early,
3: but the Bronco answered with a huge rally. 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

0: 95.9 WATD, the South Shore's Morning News. Great to have you here, Rob Hakala with the Morning Team. Thanks for listening to us on the radio and also watching the YouTube feed. Well, it's time now for our Paws and Claws. It's our pet news segment. 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All right, so we're going to be talking in this segment about a wonderful organization, and specifically, as we've talked about, the Friends of the Plymouth Pound, and we know that they are getting ready to make a move, and so we wanted to talk about this week and kind of highlight again what a great organization, and they're making a move. They're moving their adoption center, I should say, after 15 years, Friends of the Plymouth Pound, all volunteer, great nonprofit organization. And here to talk about what's going on and to, again, highlight the great work they do and also how they can use your help, we have Ashley Carwile on the line with us this morning. Ashley, good morning. You're on WATD.
1: Good morning. Thanks for having me.
0: Great to have you on WATD Radio. So talk about Friends of the Plymouth Pound. I know you're part of this great team of volunteers, a group of people that come together, and it's important to you. So, Ashley, why don't you talk about, in general, Friends of the Plymouth Pound and the mission and why you got involved?
1: Well, Friends of the Plymouth Pound, we adopt out homeless cats and dogs. We've been around for over 40 years, and I became involved myself about a year and a half ago. I just had some free time, and I thought, what would be a better way to spend my time than petting cats for a couple hours and taking care of them? And it's really fulfilling to see them go to good homes and how excited people are when they get to take home their new fur baby. So it's really rewarding, and they do really good work taking care of these cats that sometimes come from, not so great conditions. And they do a great job, you know, getting them vet checked and spayed or neutered and microchipped and making sure that they go to a good home.
0: Well, so the big story that we were reading about is that after 15 years, the Friends of the Plymouth Pound is moving their wonderful adoption center. Many people, of course, many animals have been adopted over the years, but there is a need to move, and so we need some help, right?
1: That is correct. We've been at Kingston Collection for 15 years, like you said. And they, some people know they are going to be tearing down that side of the mall, and there's unfortunately not a place for us, the other side of the mall. So we're looking for a new home, and we're hoping to stay in the Kingston Plymouth area. So we're asking our friends out there if they know of a space, because we're really finding it challenging to find something that fits our budget and then the requirements that we need to take care of the animals.
0: Okay, so what can people listening this morning do, Ashley? How should they help out if somebody, you know, maybe they know of a place, or, you know, maybe we've got a landlord or something listening, or they just like to help with a donation?
1: Yep. Well, if it's about a space, we need about 800 to 1,000 square feet. Obviously, we need plumbing, and we're looking for something, like I said, in Kingston and Plymouth. So if somebody knows something, please, you know, go to our website, friendsofthepoundorg, and there's an email address there that you can reach out to us. Also, because we're not really finding a space that's in the budget that we were hoping, if there are any corporate sponsors out there that would like to help us out, we would be very grateful for any donations that could help us with this transition, because even when we find a space, it's probably going to have to be retrofit, and so there's going to be expenses involved above and beyond the expenses we have to take care of the animals.
0: All right. So again, as Ashley was mentioning, you can go to friendsplymouthpound.org, and you'll see the information there, friendsplymouthpound.org. You can also find them on Facebook as well, Friends of the Plymouth Pound, and you'll get links there and find out more about the great things they do and see some of the photos of some of the great animals they've helped out, right?
1: That is correct. We have some real cuties there right now.
0: Oh, boy. Well, we always love working with you, Ashley, as you know. Debbie helps us out with our Pet of the Week segment, and we've featured many pets on the radio, and we wanted to reach out because I know you guys are going through that move, and want to make sure we get the word out and to support as they're moving out of the King's

0: Livingston collection. They've probably been there long enough when it was Independence Mall, but it's been a good run. But now they're moving over, moving to a new place. And so we'll follow up and see how it is and hope you get the support you need.
1: Great. I really appreciate it, and I appreciate you giving us a voice.
0: Absolutely. Ashley Carwile on the program today. Ashley, thanks for calling in. We appreciate it.
1: All right. Thank you, Rob.
0: Thank you. Take care. All right. For more information, again, go to friendsplymouthpound.org. And that's our Paws and Claws news. It's our pet news of the week on WATD, sponsored by The Clean Team.
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0: WATD traffic and weather, and as we take a look at the ride, the expressway northbound is still filled in from Braintree up to Southampton Street. The drive there, Braintree to Boston, 36 minutes. 93 northbound is jammed, Route 24 to a disabled truck in the center lane, 93 north near Route 37 in Braintree. Route 3 on the northbound side looks good from Plymouth as you make your way up to Route 18, then easing out in Braintree. And down the Cape, not too bad at the Bourne Bridge, and it doesn't look bad at the Sagamore, but we're told they're going to be doing some road work on there, so there might be some lane restrictions over the bridge. Traffic on the 9s every morning, traffic emergencies when they happen on WATD. Now the updated South Shore weather. Let's get the details down here. It's going to be a great day today in terms of the weather. We'll have sunshine, few thin wispy clouds, 67 for the high. Tonight, clear. Low down to 53, a couple of thin clouds through the overnight. Tomorrow, sun mixing with variable clouds, 75 on Wednesday. Thursday, sun mixing with clouds that thicken in the afternoon, a spotty evening shower. Thursday's high, 75. Right now, outside our studio in Marshfield, 62 degrees at the weather station, WATD.
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1: 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All right, so we were hearing a little bit from EBC earlier this morning about the United States talking about having some weapons now in space. I think we remember a lot of sci-fi movies, maybe a giant laser in space. Certainly I remember that from some of the James Bond, Austin Powers as well. But in reality, what does this mean with weapons up in space, and what type of weapons, and how could they be used? We hear more about that now in an extended piece here from ABC's Start Here podcast and ABC's Brad Milkey.
2: You know what space movie I love is Armageddon, right? The movie about the asteroid that's going to destroy the Earth, forcing an American oil rig crew to become astronauts so they can drill into the meteor, then blow it up. Well, the awesomeness of that plot is not what I actually want to talk about. It's the part where there's a standoff on board and an Air Force captain pulls out a gun.
3: What are you doing with a gun in space?
2: What are you doing with a gun in space? Even with explosions happening left and right, everyone's like, wait, why would you bring a weapon up here when, think about it, a small accident could kill everyone on board? Isn't that asking for trouble? Well, yesterday, after years of speculation, the U.S. government said out loud, we've got weapons in space.
4: The United States is arguably the leader in autonomous systems in the world.
2: This is Air Force Secretary Troy Mink speaking yesterday at this big air and space conference in Maryland. He was giving remarks and then said something no military official had ever said before. He said, quote, the United States now has on-orbit space control weapons capable of defending the joint force against hostile adversary action, end quote. Now, if you thought he might just be speaking carelessly or out of turn, he wasn't. A Space Force spokesperson later put out a written statement confirming what Mink said, adding these weapons can be used offensively or defensively. So again, what are you doing with a gun in space? Well, a few things. One, it's not clear what forms these weapons take. Weapons can be kinetic, like guns or missiles or rockets, or they can be non-kinetic, computer viruses or weapons. There are electromagnetic weapons. Mink declined to answer specific questions about these ones. Two, this isn't necessarily new. In fact, it's likely not new. It's long been suspected the U.S. government has maintained some kind of weaponry in space to, at the very least, make sure other countries don't try to disable our equipment. Which leads to number three. If we have had weapons in space for years, why say any of this now? Well, multiple times, the Space Force spokesperson mentioned China and Russia by name. Quote, the U.S. has warned about Russian and Chinese weapons testing and operationalization since 2007. Due to their actions, it is no longer a question that space is a war-fighting domain, end quote. Translation, this is your last warning shot. The Trump administration has made it clear it plans to add more weapons to space. It's got a whole program called the Golden Dome that, among other things, would seek to have missile interceptors standing by in orbit. The question now is how much more weaponized space could become. After all, in the movie Armageddon, the gun did not end up doing a lot of damage. The nuclear bomb they sent up there made a much bigger impact.
1: 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Your thoughts, comments, 781-837-4900. That's our text line, and you can chime in on any topic. We'd love to hear from you. We're going to be with you a little bit longer today. The morning news goes till 10, and then Audrey is off again, so we're going to be in for part of her program until Quinn Kelly takes over. Coming up next, we'll have the local artist, and it is a Tuesday, so that means also we will get a preview as to what's coming up on John Shea's Almost Famous show. That's coming up tonight at 8, local music. But right now, time is 9:39. WATD's traffic and weather on the 9s. A disabled truck in the center lane, still there, 93.

0: northbound. This has been here for a while near Route 37 near the plaza, keeping things back to Route 24. 93 south is sluggish out of Braintree over to Canton. The expressway is still filled in from the Braintree split up towards Andrews Square. Route 3 a little busy up in the top end of Braintree approaching the split. Route 24 looks to be getting better now. I'm not seeing any big delays. Down the Cape, not too bad at the Sagamore. We had reports of scheduled work, but I'm not seeing any backup. 3 south or 6 west, and not too bad at the Bourne Bridge. Traffic on the 9s every morning. Traffic emergencies when they happen on WATD. Now the updated South Shore weather. And for today, going to be a great day. We'll have lots of sunshine and a few wispy clouds. The high up about close to 67 for a high today. Tonight, clear, a few thin clouds, low down to 53. Tomorrow, sun mixing with variable clouds, a high 75. Thursday, sun mixing with clouds that thicken in the afternoon, a spotty evening shower, a high near 75. Currently 63 in Marshfield at the weather station, WATD. And now, time for our local track. We're going to turn it over now to John Shea, our local artist. John, who do you have for us?
1: 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I'll be joined in studio later on tonight by 17-year-old South Shore singer-songwriter Ryan Demaray. Here's a preview of what you'll be hearing later on tonight from Ryan Demaray, who, by the way, is from Hanover, Massachusetts. This is called Loving You Was Easy. Your local artist of the day, Ryan Demaray, 95.9 WATD.

0: That is our local artist. Ryan Demaray, and Lovin' You Was Easy is the name of the song. Ryan Demaray is our local artist, and of course, for more great music, tonight is the night. That'll be 8 o'clock, 8 to 10 on 95.9 WATD. So make sure you tune in for more great local music and support these great local artists. 95.9 WATD. Okay, well, coming up, we'll have another update on traffic and weather. We're still dealing with some tough spots. 93 North coming out of Braintree with a breakdown. It's disabled truck's been there for a while on 93 North near Route 37, so you're back to Route 24. We'll check that again in just a few minutes, and still dealing with a tough ride on the expressway. Good news, though, Route 3 on the South Shore, not too bad. We'll get an update on traffic and weather coming up on WATD. All right, let's talk about a few things in history since we got some time here this morning. All right, today is September 15, 1835. Charles Darwin reached the Galapagos Islands aboard the HMS Beagle, this date in 1835. 1940, the tide turned in the Battle of Britain in World War II as the Royal Air Force inflicted heavy losses upon Germany. 1958, a commuter train headed for New York City plunged into Newark Bay. There was a missing, apparently the train missed a stop signal and slid off an open lift bridge. It was a drawbridge that was open and the train went right into the water, killing 48 people. It was 1950 during the Korean War. This was around the time the U.S. Landed at Incheon, which would be the turning point in the Korean War. As we know, the North had overwhelmed and had taken the South by surprise and had almost totally taken over the peninsula. And the U.S. Kind of was battling them out at the Pusan perimeter. And could the U.S. fight its way out of there? Or could they go and make a landing and try to cut off the supply line? And we know MacArthur's plan, a bold one. But it was, obviously, if it failed, it would have been a different story. But it was successful. That was 1950. 1958, Nikita Khrushchev became the first Soviet leader to visit the United States. He arrived at Andrews Air Force Base outside Washington. 1978, Muhammad Ali became the first boxer to capture the heavyweight title three times, winning by unanimous decision in his rematch with Leon Spinks. And let's see, 1981, I want to mention this, the Senate Judiciary Committee unanimously approved Sandra Day O'Connor to become the first female justice of the Supreme Court of the United States, 1981. And 2008, as a result of the, anyone, subprime mortgage crisis, Lehman Brothers filed for Chapter 11 in the largest bankruptcy filing in U.S. history. And there you go. Those are some events today in history on this 15th day of September, 95.9 WATD. 9:48, we'll get to your text messages coming up. If you have anything to pass along, whether it be gas prices or something about the Patriots, or let's see, what other, some people go Red Sox. Yep, you can text in any topic, 781-837-40AI, sure, 781-837-4900. Is the text line, 781-837-4900 is our text line. Let's see. Oh, here's another thing. Just when we were talking about gas prices and everything else, how about new data showing car ownership costs are on the rise? Yay! Putting additional financial pressure on families along with those high fuel costs. Here to deliver the good news, ABC's Sam Champion.
1: A new AAA study finds the average annual cost to own and operate a new car, these are 2024 numbers, are just $12,900 a year. But that is about $1,072 a month, and it's up more $100 than the year before. With insurance, maintenance, and fuel all costing you more, electric vehicles do continue to offer significantly lower fueling costs as expected.
0: There you go. That's ABC's Sam Champion with that report. 949 WATD traffic and weather. We update it every 10 minutes on the 9s. And we're looking at a decent ride on Route 3, Plymouth to Weymouth. No major slowdowns. We are getting word of some slowdowns approaching the Sagamore Bridge. We have reports through scheduled maintenance work. They'll be taking a lane in each direction on the Sagamore Bridge, so be prepared for slowdowns there. The expressway northbound is busy from Braintree, Furnace Brook area up towards Southampton Street. 93 north is slow. Route 24 to a disabled truck in the center lane. 93 north near Route 37 in Braintree. 93 southbound is slow. Braintree to Ponkapog. And Route 24 is okay now. Traffic on the 9s every morning. Traffic emergencies when they happen on WATD. Now, the updated South Shore weather. Let's get the details now from meteorologist Josh Nichols with the South Shore's most accurate and dependable weather. Josh?
2: Across Greater Boston, the Metro South and the South Shore, an abundance of sunshine from hilltop to seashore here for today. But it will be on the cool side. The breeze will be coming in out of the northeast. We're starting off this morning with temperatures into the middle and upper 40s and low 50s. We'll top out close to 70 for a high. Coming up for your Tuesday night, plan on some patchy areas of fog in the overnight, a mainly clear sky. Overnight lows will be into the upper 40s and low 50s once again. Some patchy fog to start Wednesday morning, then look for sunshine with highs in the mid-70s. It does warm up with the breeze coming in out of the southwest. And it continues to be on the warmer side for Thursday with an ample amount of sun. Highs will be in the upper 70s, mostly sunny for Friday, too. Your top temp in the upper 70s. For WATD, I'm meteorologist Josh Nichols.
0: 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Right now, outside our studio, 63 degrees at the weather station, WATD.
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9: From ABC News Tech Trends. President Trump, not a fan of the idea of an AI slowdown as is being proposed by Anthropic, OpenAI, Microsoft, and others. The president writing on social media that the only control or guardrails that AI needs is a strong and smart, high IQ president. AI leaders have been raising alarms for the past week over concerns the technology could take over the internet, according to Anthropic CEO Dario Amodei. The long-awaited Siri AI is finally rolling out with Apple's iOS 27 update today. It launches alongside similar software updates for the Mac, the Apple Watch, and the iPad. And as part of a $7.85 billion settlement in an antitrust case over alleged anti-competitive behavior in the market for digital video games, Sony

0: now says it'll pay out eligible gamers through their PlayStation Network accounts. The company hasn't admitted wrongdoing. With Tech Trends, I'm Mike Dubusky, ABC News.
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2: So he's some kind of detective?
3: PI, I think.
4: We have another sneak peek at Yaga, the series which stars Schitt's Creek's Noah Reed and Heated Rivalry's Hudson Williams. Yaga will premiere on AMC Plus on October 23rd.
5: You might be standing on the verge of something great.
4: Industry is returning for a fifth and final season with two more actors joining the stacked cast. Ben Platt and Russell Tovey will both be joining the series in guest roles this season.
6: You knew all along.
4: Brie Larson is headed to Italy. The Captain Marvel star announced on her Instagram that she will lead the film adaptation of One Italian Summer, based on the New York Times bestseller. The film will release in theaters May 12th, 2028.
7: All right, then. Two of them. Both have my father.
4: And happy birthday to Tommy Lee Jones, who is 80 today. Chuck Sievertson, ABC News.
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9: 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Rob Hackelow in the morning team, 5 to 10, Monday through Friday. Audrey is off today. Hopefully she'll be back later in the week. We're going to switch things around. I'll stay on a little longer. Quinn Kelly will take over. He'll take you through the balance of the midday till 3, and then Larry will be in for the afternoon from 3 until 6 here at 95.9 FM, WATD. Bill from Falmouth, thank you for listening. Let's go to the text line, 781-837-4900, 781-837-4900. 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You bend it, they mend it. You better believe it. Auto Shine. Bill from Falmouth, good morning. Rob and Dan, listening early. Thank you, Bill. Let's see, Jimmy V, we were talking about those gas prices. As I was saying, I think because I had to, well, this, the way it worked out, I'll tell you that I was driving home, what was it, the other week, and the check engine light came on, and it was flashing, and then so you reach for the book, right, you're like, what am I supposed to do? A flashing check engine light is probably not a good sign. I can't continue to drive 100 miles. So luckily, I was very close to home, pulled over. Eventually, end of the story, you bring it in. You're thinking it's going to be awful. You know, maybe the engine's all destroyed. But luckily, it was some type of sensor. And it was covered by the warranty for the certified used vehicle, new to me. And so that was good news. So thank you to the business that fixed it. And it was under warranty and there it was, back on the road again. And so the gas that's in the car is much cheaper than the gas now that needs to be bought because it was sitting off the road. So that's kind of a good thing. Last time I went to the Noria, it was below 4, and now it's over 4. Jimmy says, travel to Holbrook. There's a small gas station in Holbrook Center called Holbrook Gas next to Dunkin' Donuts. They're always charging $3.89 a gallon. Is that true? Do you think it could still be like that today? Is there anything below 4, do you guys think, or not? Jay in Plimpton, thank you as always. Yes, Jason will be in tomorrow. Brian from Plymouth says, go Red Sox as they start their road trip. Thank you, Brian. Karen Paulette checking in, and appreciate that. She heard us talking about today will be my first day doing teaching a class over at Massasoit, so I'm going to try that. I've never done that before, so thank you, Karen and Maureen and Pembroke, and with Dan McCready, we can call him also Dr. Mac. She'd like to have him be your new name. Kim and Pembroke, thank you. Maureen and Pembroke, Pete and Hingham, Gray Wolf in Kingston says, I don't really trust AI, and I really don't trust AI. I really don't trust it at all. Says Gray Wolf from Kingston. I believe that's really a real person texting me. I know Gray Wolf. And Deb-

0: Ian Norton, it looks like you would like some type of request. All right, well, guess what? I'll be sticking around in the music portion. So Debbie and Norton, we'll try to get that in for you as well. Plus, we also want to thank our YouTube viewers as well for watching WATD Radio on YouTube. You can watch live or later. We do that from 7 to 10. Watch live, 7 to 10, or go back and watch later some of your favorite guests. You can see more. We want to thank Mike Lenatra for coming in talking about Old Home Day and the pie-eating contest and the fireworks. What, Rob? Fireworks? Yeah, it's going to be in Kingston on Saturday, 4 to 8 at the fields off of Pottle Street. And Mike was in. It's going to be fireworks starting before 8 o'clock. It's going to be great. He was on the program at 7:40. You can go back and watch him. You can watch our Tech Talk segment. You can watch the South Shore Chamber segment. Lots of great stuff. All right, stick around now. We're going to go into the music portion. Audrey will be back later in the week. And, yeah, more Tommy Lee Jones. Sure, we'll wrap up with some. It's his birthday. He's the big 8-0 today. Loved him in so many movies, including The Fugitive as well, as he's looking for Dr. Richard Kimball.
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0: Oh, yeah, so good. Happy birthday, Tommy Lee Jones, 80 years old today.
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Sylvain, 95.9 WATD. Rob in for the early part of the Audrey Show. She'll be back hopefully later in the week. Quinn will come in soon. He'll take over. Text line 781-837-4900, 781-837-4900. Debbie and Norton wanted to hear, I believe, Three Dog Night, right? Joy to the World.

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Quick as they come in, I can serve them right back out. Eric from Abington, this is going out to you. He wanted to hear Two Hearts, the version from Phil Collins. You got it, Eric. Thanks for texting in, 781-837-4900, 781-837-4900. 900. 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

0: Kenny Chesney and Summertime, 95.9 WATD. And, yeah, I always want to hold on this summer as long as possible. At least I do. 95.9 FM, WATD, the South Shores radio station everywhere on the Odyssey app. Thanks for making us part of your midday. Audrey's off today. I'm Rob Hakala, and I'll be with you for a bit longer today. Quinn will eventually take over. He'll take you through the balance of the program. Larry at 3. 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You bend it, they mend it. You better believe it. All right, going to be a nice day today. We'll have mostly sunny skies, 67, just a few thin, wispy clouds. Tonight, clear, a few thin clouds, a low of 53. Tomorrow, sun mixing with variable clouds, a high of 75. In pretty good shape, the ride on Route 3. There is some scheduled work at the Sagamore Bridge, but I'm not seeing any big delays on 3 South. Looks a little slow. 6 West approaching the Sagamore. 495 South looks like some work after Route 24. 24 North, a work crew after 140. 64 degrees, the temperature right now in Marshfield. And we'll have more of the best songs on the radio coming up next.
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0: ATD. Makes me, every time I want to hear that song, yeah, I want to get my miner's hat and my pickaxe and chunk out another piece of gold for you on WATD. All right, so here we go. We're wrapping up here on our music portion of the program. Audrey is off again today. She'll be back hopefully later in the week. Quinn Kelly is going to be with you. He'll be taking over for the midday show and take you right through till 3 o'clock, and Larry will be in the afternoon to take you through the afternoon on WATD. Keep those texts coming. We'll have the text line open. I think Pete just texting in there. We got your text, Pete. We will have your song coming up next, a request. He says, it's a beautiful day. So how about Beautiful Day from you too? That's coming up next on 95.9 WATD. The text line at 781-837-4900. Have a great day. Talk to you tomorrow on the morning news at 5.
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0: It's Day Swims with Mr. Know-It-All here on 95.9 WATD. Quinn Kelly in with you now. We've got our chief meteorologist, Josh Nichols, standing by with the weather. Josh, how's it looking?
1: Across Greater Boston, the Metro South and the South Shore, an abundance of sunshine from hilltop to seashore here for today. But it will be on the cool side. The breeze will be coming in out of the northeast. We're starting off this morning with temperatures into the middle and upper 40s and low 50s. We'll top out close to 70 for a high. Coming up for your Tuesday night, plan on some patchy areas of fog in the overnight, a mainly clear sky. Overnight lows will be into the upper 40s and low 50s once again. Some patchy fog to start Wednesday morning, then look for sunshine with highs in the mid-70s. It does warm up with the breeze coming in out of the southwest. And it continues to be on the warmer side for Thursday with an ample amount of sun. Highs will be in the upper 70s, mostly sunny for Friday, too. Your top temp in the upper 70s. For WATD, I'm meteorologist Josh Nichols.
0: Thanks so much, Josh. 64 degrees outside of Broadcast House here in Marshfield at 1052 on the South Shore. 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

It's the Eagles with Best of My Love here on 95.9 WATD. Quinn Kelly with you, and again today for Audrey Constant, who's out for the time being. I'll have you till 3 o'clock filling in on the midday show. Then it's Larry Nelson coming up this afternoon on the afternoon show. But I got you till 3, and the WATD text line is open to you that whole time. 781-837-4900 is your number to dial in. 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We'll get to all your requests here throughout the rest of the afternoon. Tuesday, usually a day I like to play some trivia on the afternoon show, and you know what? I'm just not going to miss a day of trivia, folks. So we're going to slide it a little bit earlier. We'll have that trivia question for you coming up in our 1 o'clock hour. We'll give you a couple extra hours to get your thinking caps on, and then we'll leave the answer for Larry Nelson if he wants to give it to you fine folks. You can keep sending in your guesses with him. We'll load up that text line for him. 781-837-4900. For now, though, we're going to keep the music rolling. We'll have a preview of the Midday Report coming up at 11:30. Stay tuned for that. Right now, it's Jerry Rafferty here on 95.9 WAT.

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0: It's Amy Winehouse and Mark Ronson teaming up on Valerie here on 95.9 WATD. 11:20 here on the South Shore. Quinn Kelly in for Andre Constant today. It's time to take a look at the forecast here. Is the weather today? Well, it's a beauty. It's a cooler day, certainly, and going to stay that way throughout the day. I'm going to see your high temperature a little bit afternoon. Will there be plenty of sunshine, a few thin, wispy clouds into a clear evening with still just light cloud cover. But early fall certainly in the air today. High expected to get to about 67 degrees. We're just shy of that right now. Not going to get much higher than that. Tomorrow, going to be a cool morning. Temperatures when you wake up in the low 50s and sun filtering in throughout the early morning into midday, where temperatures are going to rise into the mid-70s. Should be just a perfect day. Sunny and 75, cooling again into the evening. High temperature on Thursday looking like 75 degrees once again. Sun with clouds, and in the afternoon going to see some spotty showers start to roll in. They're going to linger into Friday very early, but they should be concluded before you're getting on with your day. Saturday and Sunday, well, temperatures in the upper 60s. Saturday going to be the choice day of the weekend. Plenty of sunshine, light clouds. Sunday certainly going to be a bit more rainy. Right now we're looking at 64 degrees, sunshine pouring in across the South Shore here at 11:22 on the South Shore. That is your look at the forecast. Quinn Kelly with you here in for Audrey Constant on the Midday Show. We're back into the music next.
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It's the Kinks all day and all the night here on 95.9 WATD 1129. Let's get out to the roads and get a quick check-in on where things stand on the traffic. Quinn Kelly with you as we look out to Route 3. No issues in either direction right now, nor are there any issues on 93. 95 northbound, you've just got a slow patch coming up on the merge onto 93, maybe about a mile slowing you down there. No problems on 24 nor on 495. 44, a little bit of

0: A slowdown around that 105 intersection, but nothing major. Most of your traffic right now is just on the expressway northbound side. 5-minute delays east Milton Square to Southampton Street, and southbound Mass Ave to Neponset Circle also backed up by about 5 minutes. I'm Quinn Kelly. That is your traffic report. We've got Dan McCready. 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
1: Well, hi there, Quinn, and we got a lot for you coming up on the Midday Report. Brockton police cracking down on meetups. We'll tell you a little bit more about that. Marshfield rejects a proposed 40B project, the Marshfield Select Board anyway. And the numbers are in from this weekend's rib cook-off. We'll tell you all about that. We'll have all that for you, plus sports, weather, and a look at Wall Street coming up on the Midday Report right here on 95.9 WATD.
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Steve Winwood, don't you know what the night can do here on 95.9 WATD? Quinn Kelly with you, in for Audrey Constant here on the midday show. I'll have you till 3 o'clock, then Larry Nelson jumps in and takes you all the way till 6. Loaded talk block, as we always have on Tuesday nights. A fresh new episode of Big Day Fitness on the way, as well as Almost Famous with John Shea back at 8 tonight. Going to be a fun night ahead here on 95.9 WATD. Keep the music rolling for you here as we rock our way through the midday show. 781-837-4900. 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You just let me know if there's something you'd like to hear. This one coming off the text line. Here's Belinda Carlisle.

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That's Mumford & Sons teaming up with Chris Stapleton on their latest. It's called Here. And it's right here on 95.9 WATD. Quick look at the roads. We've got some stop-and-go traffic right now on Route 3 southbound down in the area of Herring Pond Road to the Sagamore Bridge. It looks like we've got some work crews out there contributing to that, but some very heavy traffic getting onto the Cape right now and getting off the Cape. Forestdale Road on up to the Sagamore Bridge on Route 6 westbound, looking at 15-minute delays at the moment. Very slow go there, and the expressway clogged up in both directions, north and southbound, dealing with 5 minutes or so delay in the area of Granite Ave, northbound from Granite Ave to Southampton Street, southbound from Granite Ave to Furnace Brook Parkway. Other than that, you've got clear roadways all the way around

0: So let me tell you, it's actually a half an hour delay now on 6 westbound. Very, very slow. Roadway reduced to one lane with some construction there. Scheduled maintenance work. One lane open in either direction, so that's causing that backup right now. 11:50 here on the South Shore. We've got our meteorologist, Josh Nichols. He's standing by with an updated look at the forecast. Josh?
1: Across Greater Boston, the Metro South and the South Shore, an abundance of sunshine from hilltop to seashore here for today. But it will be on the cool side. The breeze will be coming in out of the northeast. We're starting off this morning with temperatures into the middle and upper 40s and low 50s. We'll top out close to 70 for a high. Coming up for your Tuesday night, plan on some patchy areas of fog in the overnight, a mainly clear sky. Overnight lows will be into the upper 40s and low 50s once again. Some patchy fog to start Wednesday morning, then look for sunshine with highs in the mid-70s. It does warm up with the breeze coming in out of the southwest. And it continues to be on the warmer side for Thursday with an ample amount of sun. Highs will be in the upper 70s, mostly sunny for Friday, too. Your top temp in the upper 70s. For WATD, I'm meteorologist Josh Nichols.
0: Thanks so much, Josh. It's 65 degrees outside a broadcast house here in Marshfield. 11:51 on the South Shore. That's a look at the weather. And we're back into the music next.
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Lachlan Kelly in for Audrey Constant here on the Midday Show. It's the Bellamy Brothers. Let your love flow here on 95.9 WATD. Well, we've got the Midday Report coming up for you in just a few moments. ABC National News taking you into the local news. And we'll have everything you need to know, everything that's going on here on the South Shore. As we said, I'm in an unusual spot today, but I still want a little, still got trivia on the mind. So we'll have our Tough Trivia Tuesday question for you in our 1 o'clock hour, and then Larry can take it through into the afternoon show if he so chooses. So get your answers in there on the WATD text line, sponsored by Auto Shine Auto Body in Abington and Braintree, 781-837-4900. Closing out the hour, little Taylor Swift here on 95.9 WATD.

0: car. I grabbed a pen and an old napkin and I wrote down our song.
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2: ABC News, I'm Sherry Preston. Los Angeles County District Attorney Nathan Hochman just announced ahead of a hearing in the Rob Reiner case that his office will not seek the death penalty for Nick Reiner. Hochman said the case has gone through a rigorous review and they took the wishes of the Reiner family members into account. Reaction coming in to the Supreme Court's decision not to allow its executive order that would limit mail-in balloting that President Trump wanted. ABC White House correspondent Karen Travers with more.
3: President Trump is weighing in with a very lengthy social media post, and no surprise, he is not happy with this from the Supreme Court. The president calls it a bad decision. He says it is a big loss for Republicans and America itself. He goes on to say that the Supreme Court really let our country down. He accuses certain justices, as he puts it, of being petrified of Democrats.
2: FBI Director Kash Patel before the Senate Judiciary Committee defending loosening some of the hiring requirements for the Bureau. This is ABC News. This morning, as the investigation into what caused a drilling rig collapse at a Miami construction site gets underway, officials are recounting how one lucky BMW driver managed to escape the incident after her quick thinking got her out of harm's way. ABC's Victor Oquendo is in Miami with more.
4: Miami Fire Rescue says the driver backed up at the last minute, narrowly avoiding a direct hit, saving her life.
5: She saw the crane falling and was able to put it in reverse quickly, but it still crushed the front of her car and caught fire immediately. I told her, mark this date down because you were born again today. We're very happy that she was okay.
4: Overnight, that BMW towed away a charred and mangled mess.
2: For the past 50 years, Japan has recorded more than 100,000 people who are 100 years or older. But this year set a new record. There are 107,677 centenarians in Japan, nearly 90% of them women. The oldest is 114. Sherry Preston, ABC News.
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6: 65 degrees outside your South Shore studios at 12:02. This is the WATD Midday Report with news, sports, weather, and a look at Wall Street. 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Good afternoon, I'm Christine James. Now, here's what's happening. Brockton police made 15 arrests, issued more than 40 citations, and conducted over 85 traffic stops in a crackdown of car meetups. Over the Labor Day weekend, police say officers didn't wait for large groups to gather and were taking enforcement action as cars began arriving in the city. During one incident, officers moved in on a gathering after vehicles were seen driving erratically and doing donuts in a parking lot. Police stopped several vehicles as they left the area. They made arrests directly tied to that activity. Several communities have seen street meetups where dozens of cars converge on intersections with drivers peeling rubber and doing donuts. Brockton Police Captain William Carpenter said the goal, to stop gatherings before they begin to grow. He said the city's officers will take action when driving with recklessness, property damage, or other dangerous behavior occurs. Officials say they'll continue to monitor gatherings and use proactive policing to address dangerous and illegal activity. Marshfield officials putting the brakes on a proposed friendly 40B project. Tom Gorman has more.
7: Following a presentation, the Marshfield Select Board last night rejected a developer's plan to build a 32-home affordable housing subdivision on Forge Lane, where the homes would be sold at under the town's market rate. Board Chair Rick Smith tells WATD News, the developer did not offer the town any real benefit.
8: To push forward a local initiative program, or otherwise known as a friendly 40B, you need to have a very good reason why it's absolutely in the public benefit. And we didn't get that good reason tonight from the developers. And I appreciate that they're trying to come up with solutions to provide more housing, which is something that's deeply in need across the state. But just simply showing up and saying, well, we're going to provide more housing, and that is the benefit, that doesn't sell the town on collaborating with them together to do that. If that was the case, then we could just start building anywhere and everywhere, but I don't think that that's what's best for the town, and it's certainly not what the town expects.
7: Smith says the proposed homes would be out of the price range of most Marshfield residents.
8: The big benefit that they were, of course, saying is that they were going to take a quote-unquote loss of revenue in order to be able to sell them at a reduced rate. So instead of selling them at, you know, $1.1, $1.2 million, they'll sell them down at $750,000. As we heard from Karen Horn, our town planner, speak to, $750,000 is not an affordable home. It's not even close. Your average person in Marshfield is making close to $100,000 a year. That doesn't pay for a $750,000 home. Again, I understand what they're trying to do, but I think that the benefit of that development was going to be much more in favor of the developer as opposed to the town.
7: The proposal was previously rejected by the planning board.
8: Planning board was 100% against it. They were unanimous. And to be honest with you, it frustrates me a little bit, because to go to the planning board and to get an absolute firm no, knowing that the resistance that they have out in town, and then showing up as if they're just going to kind of go to mom and dad and say, hey, you know, I wasn't allowed to do this. Can you give me permission to do it? The answer is no.
7: Marshfield officials were able to reject the plan since the town has met its affordable housing threshold. The same developer is proposing to build in an affordable housing subdivision on the former Miramar Retreat property on Park Street in Duxbury. That site recently sold for over $8.7 million. Reporting from Marshfield, Tom Gorman, WATD News.
6: Democratic-led states and cities, including Massachusetts, challenging a federal rule they say gives President Donald Trump's administration broad discretion to deny green cards to immigrants who use food stamps and other public benefits. The lawsuit filed Monday in Manhattan federal court seeks to block Trump's plan to revive a public charge rule originally imposed during his first term. New York Attorney General Letitia James, who's leading a coalition of 21 other states, said the rule would force needy immigrant families to choose between seeking assistance and seeking legal status in the country. California, Colorado, Hawaii, Massachusetts, Michigan, Nevada, New Mexico, and Wisconsin among the states involved in the legal challenge. The Trump administration did not immediately comment. And Governor Maura Healey speaking out on the importance of Head Start and what it will mean for the program if proposed changes by the Trump administration are implemented.
9: More kids will get turned away from Head Start. Children will be in classrooms with fewer teachers. There'll be weaker teacher training requirements and curriculum standards. There'll be less mental health care for our kids because it's provided through these programs. Fewer screenings for health, fewer services for pregnant women, new mothers, and newborns who also receive those services through Head Start.
6: The Trump administration says it's not only about saving money, estimated over $2 billion. It's also about cutting red tape and giving states more control over the program. Governor Healey says Head Start has been among some of the most successful programs in Massachusetts and has been for decades.
9: And for 60 years, Head Start has provided that high-quality education and services at an affordable cost so that moms and dads can go to work. And we know from the studies over the last 60 years that kids who have access to childcare, kids who have access to a Head Start program, perform so much better. They do better in school. They have higher graduation rates. They have higher college enrollment rates.
6: In Massachusetts, Head Start provides a number of services to over 10,000 low-income families, including early education, health screening, meals, and more. The federal government is taking public comment through October 6th. 12:09 here on 95.9. We're going to take a look at traffic. Time to check in with our very own Quinn Kelly. See what's happening out in the roadways. What's going on this beautiful day, Quinn?
10: Well, Christine, we are looking at quite a bit of traffic there coming on and off the Cape. That last stretch of 3 southbound and the earliest stretch of 6 westbound. It's due to some construction going on there on the bridge. It's reduced to one lane in both directions. You've got half-hour delays coming up 6 westbound from about Forestdale Road all the way to the Sagamore Bridge. You're looking at 20 minutes or so back up from Herring Pond Road down to the Sagamore on 3 southbound. So very, very slow in that area right now. You've got no other issues on Route 3 right now. Most of your major roadways looking pretty good. 93, 95, 24, 495 all looking A-OK. There is some traffic out on the expressway right now. A couple different spots on the southbound side. Savin Hill to Freeport Street is slow, and then you got about a 5-minute delay over the last stretch of the southbound ride. Bryan Ave, the Braintree split, fairly backed up. You're also looking at a little bit of traffic right now on the northbound side from the on-ramp from the Ponset Circle to Southampton Street. That's really all you'll deal with there, though. I'm Quinn Kelly. That's your traffic report. Back to you, Christine.
6: Thank you very much, Quinn. Meanwhile, the Friends of the Plymouth Pound Adoption Center have been operating in the Independence Mall and later the Kingston Collection for roughly 15 years.
11: We adopt out homeless cats and dogs. We've been around for over 40 years. And I became involved myself about a year and a half ago. I just had some free time, and I thought, what would be a better way to spend my time than petting cats for a couple hours and taking care of them? And it's really fulfilling to see them go to good homes and how excited people are.

0: help us with this transition, because even if and when we find a space, it's probably going to have to be retrofit, and so there's going to be expenses involved above and beyond the expenses we have to take care of the animals.
1: And to learn more or make a donation, go to friendsoftheplymouthpound.org. Marshfield Community Rib Cook-Off has concluded, and Rib Tide won first place in the overall competition, and Smokey and the Brisket won the popular prize.
2: There were over 1,500 votes cast in the popular vote. We had between 2,500 and 3,000 people, probably maybe a little bit more than that. We're still doing some final counts and some things. It's such a busy day. We finished breaking down. This week we'll clean up on numbers and kind of get those things solid. But based on the feel of the day, and Robert will attest to this, and so will Brian, just the feel of the number of people there, the parking lot, we are really comfortable with the fact that we probably had a record day for us as far as attendance is concerned.
1: And organizer Stephen Halko Sheehan telling the South Shore's Morning News, those who wish to contribute to their fundraising still have the opportunity to do so.
2: If somebody still wanted to contribute to the causes, we're not afraid of that. You know, we'll take money at any point in time during the year. We're very proud of that. Yeah. Then go to mcrco.org, and there's a donate now button. They can donate there. It'll help us continue to send out more money to the community. Next year, our event will be on September 11th. Which is, I know, a special day in this country, or a tough day in this country. We will plan something to honor that. And then, as one of my one of the people I spoke to Saturday while we were walking around said, and then we'll do what we do. We'll take care of the community.
1: Halko Sheehan said he's confident they'll reach their fundraising goal of between $50,000 and $60,000. We'll be back. We're going to take a look at sports right after this from Bellstar Jewelry.
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1: And take a look at sports. The Red Sox, they're in Arlington, Texas tonight to start a three-game series against the Rangers, and that starts at 8:05. Boston Celtics make a new addition ahead of training camp. Hoops Hype's Michael Scotto reporting that Devin Carter and the Celtics have agreed to a deal. Scotto added that Carter will compete for a roster or two-way spot in training camp. We have your latest forecast, and that's with Josh Nichols, brought to you by Wehmeyer Dentistry. 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
5: It's on the cool side here for this midday and afternoon, but at least we're enjoying an abundance of sun. Temperatures this morning started out in parts of interior southeastern Massachusetts down into the mid-40s. It was down to 45 in Mansfield. In the meantime, in Hull, we were down to 56. Northeasterly breezes prevail for all, and we'll enjoy the abundance of sunshine through the afternoon. High temperatures will be into the upper 60s away from the immediate coast. Coming up for tonight, plan on patchy clouds and starlight. Overnight lows will be into the upper 40s. Not too much of a breeze to talk about. For tomorrow, we'll see an ample amount of sun from hilltop to seashore. Highs will be into the mid-70s. Look for a blend of clouds and sunshine for Thursday. Top temps will be into the upper 70s. And on Friday, we'll see times of clouds and sun. There could be a shower in the morning, the high in the upper 70s. For the WATD Midday Report, I'm meteorologist Josh Nichols.
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6: 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The Jeep Wrangler takes his lead off third. The Nissan Murano behind him at second. The Honda Civic, the trail car at

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0: Joe Schmo on the bump for sleazy used car lots. He's got to be shaking in his boots with who's coming to bat.
1: Here he comes. It's that big Ford Bronco. What a year he's having for Lucchetti's. Just 15,000 miles on him. I wouldn't want to pitch to this guy.
0: Schmo sets and delivers. And there it goes. Another grand slam for Lucchetti's.
1: We shouldn't be surprised. 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
0: Well, you know what they say. You can't compete with complete.
2: And taking a look at the U.S. stock market, it's slipping as oil prices in the bond market crank up the pressure on Wall Street. The S&P 500 falling earlier today, 0.4%. The Dow Jones Industrial Average dropping over 440 points. And the NASDAQ Composite sank 0.7%. They felt pressure as the yield on the 10-year Treasury climbed with oil prices. Higher yields mean everyone must pay more in interest to borrow money, which slows the overall economy. They also make people less willing to pay high prices for stocks because they can earn more from sitting in bonds, which are considered safer investments. Dow Jones Industrial Average down at the top of the hour, 481 points to 51,940. NASDAQ down 182 points to 26,004. And the S&P 500 down 38 points to 7582. That's local news. I'm Christine James on behalf of the entire WATD news team. Thank you so much for listening. Sending you back now to our very own Quinn Kelly this beautiful day right here on 95.9 WATD.
3: It's a beautiful day, isn't it, Christine?
2: I love it. 66.
3: Oh, my gosh.
2: Low humidity.
3: I love it.
2: Chamber of Commerce weather, as Rob Gilman would say, and Goldilocks weather, according to Josh Nichols.
3: I like Goldilocks a little bit better, I gotta be honest.
2: Not too hot, not to go just right.
3: Just right.
2: All right.
3: I'd never
2: from
3: heard...
2: hilltop to seashore.
3: That's right.
2: In case
3: that's
2: and
3: right.
2: If you're anywhere in between, I believe.
3: I had never heard Chamber of Commerce weather before here. I never heard that term.
2: And aren't you
3: before.
2: Glad you did?
3: Well, yeah.
2: It's stuff
3: nice.
2: That sells tourism.
3: That's it.
2: It's our big industry here
3: I'm
2: in Plymouth
3: sure
2: County.
3: I'm sure that nobody kind of in my demographic is quite familiar. So I think I'm going to probably
2: live
3: start.
2: And learn,
3: I'm going to start sprinkling that term
2: please
3: and
2: do.
3: Just see if anybody says anything.
2: What? Yeah. And while you're at it, teach them to write a check, sign
3: oh
2: in
3: gosh.
2: Cursive, and dial an old phone.
3: That's the best part of it is with us having to sign logs, and obviously, you know, that I write my name in cursive more now than
2: I'm
3: ever.
2: I'm glad to
3: before.
2: Hear that. I'm glad and glad you can do that.
3: Do you still write when you're just, you know, writing notes or whatever in your
2: cursive.
3: Day-to-day? Cursive?
2: Yeah, it's faster.
3: Yeah.
2: Sometimes I can't read it, but it's faster. That's not a joke. Sometimes
3: really?
2: And I've got decent handwriting, but sometimes yeah. I write so quickly, it's like, what does that say?
3: I had a first grade teacher that used to send home, if I did my homework assignment and it wasn't up to her standards of handwriting, it would be sent home and I would have to redo the whole thing. So I tend to get compliments on my handwriting. I think it's fine, but people enjoy it, I guess.
2: I'm going to check those logs now.
3: You'll have to. But yeah, I used to get it sent home all the time. So she really, which I thank her now because it's one of those things you would never think, oh, I'd like to have good handwriting. It's a nice little thing to have in the back pocket.
2: You can add that to your resume.
3: I don't write in cursive though. I do, a bastardization, if you will. Mm-hmm. It's like halfway in between. I just get lazy and start connecting letters, but it's really more just print handwriting.
2: Okay, I'm going to have to check that out.
3: A half-breed. Thanks, Christine.
2: Thank you.
3: All right, we got to get back into the music here. Quinn Kelly in for Audrey Constant for you here today. I'll have you till 3 o'clock then. Larry Nelson is going to jump back in for you. He'll have you on the afternoon show, but we'll keep things rolling along. Keep the music coming. We've got Dolly Parton now, later this hour, the Zac Brown Band, Lionel Richie, and more. 95.9 WATD.

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If you've got anything you'd like to hear, you just let me know there. We'll see if we can get it in for you. Right now we've got Smokey Robinson. Here's Being With You on the South Shore's favorite radio station. We've got the latest from Ed Sheeran coming right up.

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0: It's Ed Sheeran with Repeat It here on 95.9 WATD. Quinn Kelly in for Audrey Constant. Taking a peek at the roadways first before we get out to our meteorologist Josh Nichols and an updated look at the weather. But we are still seeing an awful lot of buildup surrounding surrounding the Sagamore Bridge, I should say. Excuse me. 6 westbound from about 1:30 on up to the Sagamore Bridge, looking like 45-minute delays. You've also got about a 45-minute delay from Herring Pond Road to the Sagamore Bridge. It's just some scheduled maintenance work on the bridge. You've got one lane open in either direction in the lead-up in either from 6 southbound and, or I'm sorry, 3 southbound and 6 westbound. So very slow go getting over there. Also, 24 southbound down in Freetown, there is a vehicle fire that has the right lane blocked. The fire is... Well, I should say the fire is extinguished now, but just be mindful that the cleanup is still ongoing. All right, let's bring in our meteorologist, Josh Nichols, and take a look at the forecast. Josh?
1: We're enjoying a delightful afternoon from hilltop to seashore across all of Greater Boston, the Metro South, and the South Shore, but it is on the cool side. We'll look for an abundance of sunshine with temperatures topping out into the upper 60s to near 70. A northeasterly and easterly breeze will prevail. Coming up for tonight, we'll see patchy clouds and starlight. Overnight lows will be into the upper 40s and low 50s. Look for an ample amount of sunshine for tomorrow. The breeze starting to come in out of the southwest. Highs will be in the mid-70s. It does warm up for the day on Thursday with some partial sun. The high temperature close to 80. There will be a couple of scattered showers and maybe a thundery downpour for Thursday night into early Friday. And then Friday afternoon offers up some sunshine. Highs in the upper 70s. For WATD, I'm meteorologist Josh Nichols.
0: Thanks so much, Josh. 66 degrees outside of Broadcast House here in Marshfield at 12:53. And we're jumping back into the music next, 95.9 WATD.
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It's Kiss with Hard Luck Woman here on 95.9 WATD. Quinn Kelly in for Audrey Constant here this midday show. Larry Nelson going to jump in for me at 3 o'clock. So we will have some fun until then. We'll keep the WATD text line open to you. 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If you've got anything you'd like to hear, that'll be the place to let me know. And it is a Tuesday, so normally we've got Tough Trivia Tuesday on the afternoon, so I'm going to give you a little trivia question coming up just a little bit later on this hour. And you'll be able to send in your responses again there. 781-837-4900. We'll keep the music rolling for you here. Throughout the show, we've got the Pointer Sisters now. We've got plenty more to come here this afternoon. Keep tuned to the South Shore's favorite radio station. 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

0: 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Coverage of the Karen Reed murder trial.
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0: It's Kelsey Ballerini with Blindsided here on 95.9 WATD. Quinn Kelly with you. Let's take a peek at what's going on down nearby the Sagamore Bridge. There has been an awful lot of traffic there all afternoon. You've got that lane closures. It's down to just one lane in either direction, trying to get over the Sagamore Bridge due to some scheduled maintenance work. You've got about 45-minute delays in either direction. Stop-and-go traffic from Herring Pond Road on Route 3 southbound to the Sagamore Bridge, and then from 130 up Route 6 westbound to the Sagamore Bridge. 45-minute delays in both sections. Other than that, the roadways are looking clear right now, but just keep in mind, a lot of work going on down there. If you were getting on or off Cape, might have a better chance of doing so via the Bourne. Though there is quite a bit of traffic right now on 28 northbound coming up from Clay Pond Road to the Rotary. All right, let's bring in our meteorologist, Josh Nickel. No, I'm sorry. Let me take you through a look at the weather here. 320 on the South Shore. Let's take a peek at what the forecast looks like today. We're seeing plenty of sunshine, wispy clouds. We are approaching our scheduled high for the day, temperature-wise, right now in the upper 60s, and going to have a clear sky tonight. Some thin clouds as temperatures are going to begin to dip down later in the evening into the mid to low 50s after getting beneath 50 degrees overnight last night. When you wake tomorrow, going to have those temperatures lingering in the 50s. They'll quickly climb. Going to be a beautiful day tomorrow. Sunny and 75. Variable clouds through the middle portion of the afternoon and into the evening. Going to be warmer overnight leading into a Thursday that should see an awful sunny morning with some spotty evening showers rolling in. Your high going to be in the mid-70s again on Thursday. And then heavier chance of rain early in the morning on Friday. Some lingering through the night from Thursday, and then Saturday going to be the picture perfect day of the week. Sunny and 70 degrees, light cloud cover before heavy rain rolls in on Sunday. Going to be a little bit warmer on Sunday, so might have a little bit of lingering humidity. I'm Quinn Kelly. That is a look at the forecast here as we roll right along on the midday show. Quinn Kelly once again in for Audrey Constant here. 95.9 WATD. 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

That's Aretha Franklin here on 95.9 WATD. 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You got any requests? That's the place to send them. This one coming off the request line. Here's Kenny Chesney. This one's live from Gillette Stadium. It's Boston here on the South Shore's favorite radio station, 95.9 WATD.

0: 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Lots of excitement is building.
1: Anyone who drives past our location will see literally the thousands of mums growing in the fields, and we're really excited about their eventual bloom, because once they come in, they're so colorful, so vibrant, and so vivid. 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We sell all of the garden products that you would need to feed and fertilize plants and flowers, to keep the weeds down. 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
5: 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We've got John Shea with us, and he's got your local track of the day. John?
6: Thank you. 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Here's a preview of what you'll be hearing later on tonight from Ryan Demaray, who, by the way, is from Hanover, Massachusetts. This is called Loving You Was Easy. Your local artist of the day, Ryan Demaray, 95.9 WATD.

right, Demaree, Loving You Was Easy, our local artist of the day here at 95.9 WATD. Quinn Kelly with you. Now let's get back into the music you're asking for right now. We've got Santana coming up for you. Here's Evil Ways on 95.9 WATD. After that, it's the latest from Backstreet Boys as we keep things rolling on the Midday Show.

0: It's the Backstreet Boys with Bottle Up here at 95.9 WATD. It is 1:50 on the South Shore. We've got our meteorologist, Josh Nichols, standing by. Let's take an updated look at the forecast, Josh.
1: We're enjoying a delightful afternoon from hilltop to seashore across all of Greater Boston, the Metro South, and the South Shore, but it is on the cool side. We'll look for an abundance of sunshine with temperatures topping out into the upper 60s to near 70. A northeasterly and easterly breeze will prevail. Coming up for tonight, we'll see patchy clouds and starlight. Overnight lows will be into the upper 40s and low 50s. Look for an ample amount of sunshine for tomorrow. The breeze starting to come in out of the southwest. Highs will be in the mid-70s. It does warm up for the day on Thursday with some partial sun. The high temperature close to 80. There will be a couple of scattered showers and maybe a thundery downpour for Thursday night into early Friday. And then Friday afternoon offers up some sunshine. Highs in the upper 70s. For WATD, I'm meteorologist Josh Nichols.
0: Thanks so much, Josh. 66 degrees outside of Broadcast House here in Marshfield. One quick traffic update. Things are still very slow around the Sagamore Bridge right now, where you're looking at just about a half an hour delay going south on Route 3 from Herring Pond Road to get over the Sagamore Bridge, but still about 45-minute delays trying to get off Cape from 130 to the Sagamore Bridge on 6th westbound. That's due to some road construction going on there. The roadway is reduced to one lane in each direction. So be mindful if you're getting on or off Cape over that stretch. It's going to be very, very slow. No real other issues out there on the roadways. 152 here on the South Shore. We're back with more music coming up next.
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0: going to my own. What country am I in?
1: It doesn't matter. It's 5 o'clock somewhere.
0: It's always on 5 in Margaritaville, come to think of it.
1: Yeah, I heard that.
0: You've been there, haven't you?
1: Yes, sir.
0: I've seen your boat there.
1: I've been to Margaritaville a few times.
0: All right. Well, that's good.
1: Stumble my way back.
0: Okay. Well, we just want to make sure you can keep it between the navigational beacons.
1: Between the buoys. I got it.
0: All right. Well, it's 5 o'clock. Let's go somewhere.
1: I'm ready. Crank it up.
0: Let's get out of here.
1: I'm gone.

It's Sidney Lauper with Time After Time here on 95.9 WATD. Quinn Kelly in for Audrey Constant. One final hour here on the midday show. Then Larry Nelson will jump in at 3 o'clock for you, and he'll take you through the rest of the way. We've got a fresh new episode of Big Day Fitness Show coming up at 7 tonight. And then at 8 o'clock, it is Almost Famous with John Shea. And he's got local artists in studio with him. He's got all the local music from the best new emerging artists here around the South Shore and Boston area. Everything that you want to hear, it's right there with Almost Famous with John Shea coming up at 8 tonight. We'll have a check-in on the weather in just a little bit for you here, about 10 minutes away. We'll keep you updated on what's going on the roads as well, as it has been a really clogged up afternoon getting on and off the Cape down nearby the Sagamore Bridge with some construction going on there. We'll take a peek at that for you in just a little bit as well. 781-837-4900 is the WATD text line. 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We'll keep the music rolling for you here all afternoon long. We've got Paul McCartney now coming up with Silly Love Songs. Lita Wise, Counting Crows, Olivia Dean, and more. All on the way for you this hour, our final hour together here on the Midday Show. Quinn Kelly in for Audrey Constant, back to my normal spot tomorrow at 3. Might have an old familiar face in the midday.

WATD is proud to have won a National Edward R. Morrow Award for breaking news coverage of the Karen Reed murder trial. 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

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That's Lee DeWise with Sweet Serendipity here on 95.9 WATD. It is 2:20 here on the South Shore. Let's quickly check out the weather before getting a look at the forecast. I'm sorry, not check out the weather. Check out the roads before getting a look at the forecast. Still looking at 45-minute delays coming off Cape Via 6 westbound. Forestdale Road on up to the Sagamore Bridge. Going to take you that 45 minutes. Very, very slow go of it throughout that stretch. Coming down Route 3 southbound, Herring Pond Road to the Sagamore Bridge is about a half an hour delay right now where you've got a bunch of traffic in there due to some construction. It's one lane in either direction. Scheduled maintenance, it'll be done later this afternoon, at least for today. So be mindful that if you are trying to get off Cape, it is a bear on 6 westbound. If you're trying to get on Cape, Route 3, not your play. There is a lot of traffic coming up 28 as well, feeling the effects of that from Clay Pond Road to the Bourne Rotary. Other than that, not a whole lot of traffic out there just on the expressway, but no major delays, no major accidents to report on. Let's take a look at the forecast and get our eyes on what we are looking at. Rest of the day should be awfully pretty out there. We are right about at our daily high right now. Going to be some thin clouds out there. Not many, though. Mostly sunshine throughout the rest of the afternoon into the evening. Certainly feels like early fall. Overnight tonight, temperature is going to get down into the low 50s. You'll wake up with them still in the 50s, but it's going to quickly heat up tomorrow morning. Temperatures rising into the mid-70s. Sun mixed with variable clouds throughout the day. Be a little bit cloudier in the evening and into the afternoon as some rain.

0: the weather rolls in into Thursday, where you're going to see sun mixed with thickening clouds in the afternoon. Those showers going to roll in the evening and linger into early Friday before passing. It's going to be a sunny afternoon on Friday, kicking off the weekend. Saturday, the choice day of the weekend. Mostly sunshine, very little cloud cover, and it's going to be just about 70 degrees at your high. Should be an absolute peach of a day. And you'll pay for it on Sunday with a rainy day right now scheduled in the forecast. It is 66 degrees at the moment outside a broadcast house here in Marshfield, 222 on the South Shore. And we'll jump right back into the music here on the Midday Show. Quinn Kelly in for Audrey Constant.
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UB40 here, 95.9 WATD. Quinn Kelly in for Audrey Constant. We're keeping things rolling along on the midday show. Get those final requests in if you've got them. We'll try to get to them here in our final hour together. Right now, it's Counting Crows on the South Shore's favorite radio station. Here's Accidentally in Love.

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0: Stephen Karidiannis here, conductor of the Plymouth Philharmonic. Our thrilling opening night concert features dazzling violinist Irina Mureșanu. 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You'll also hear Rossini's epic William Tell Overture and so much more. 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
1: It's Olivia Dean. 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Quinn Kelly with you. Let's just get an update on what's going on down on the Cape, or getting onto and off of the Cape, I should say. 130 on up to the Sagamore Bridge on Route 6 westbound, still heavily delayed. You're looking at 40-minute delays there. Getting onto the Cape via 3 southbound, not as bad now. Still backed up to about Herring Pond Road in Plymouth, but just about a 15-minute delay now. Remember, awful lot of construction going on down in that area. It's one lane over in both directions. So just be mindful of that if you're heading down onto the Cape. There is some growing traffic on Route 3 southbound. We'll have our first full look at the traffic for you coming up at 3:09, but right now, Braintree split down to Derby Street on the southbound side is slow, as well as a small patch in between 139 and Route 14. No major accidents out there at the moment. Expressway slowing down as well. Larry Nelson will have a look for you coming up in just about 20 minutes. Right now, though, we've got to take a look at the forecast with our meteorologist, Josh Nichols. 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That's this Saturday from 10 to 2. 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Here's meteorologist Josh Nichols.
2: We're enjoying a delightful afternoon from hilltop to seashore across all of Greater Boston, the Metro South, and the South Shore, but it is on the cool side. We'll look for an abundance of sunshine with temperatures topping out into the upper 60s to near 70. A northeasterly and easterly breeze will prevail. Coming up for tonight, we'll see patchy clouds and starlight. Overnight lows will be into the upper 40s and low 50s. Look for an ample amount of sunshine for tomorrow. The breeze starting to come in out of the southwest. Highs will be in the mid-70s. It does warm up for the day on Thursday with some partial sun. The high temperature close to 80. There will be a couple of scattered showers and maybe a thundery downpour for Thursday night into early Friday. And then Friday afternoon offers up some sunshine. Highs.

0: 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For WATD, I'm meteorologist Josh Nichols.
1: Thanks so much, Josh. It is 66 degrees outside of Broadcast House here in Marshfield. Coming up on 252 on the South Shore, that's a look at the weather brought to you by Hingham Lumber.
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0: Everybody's saying goodbye for the day. Larry Nelson about to jump in. He'll have you on the afternoon show 3 to 6. I'll see you back in the regular slot tomorrow at 3. Until then, folks, have a wonderful day.
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Benatar on WATD. Larry, Andrew Quinn this afternoon as we head on out to the roads and see what's going on out there. Well, we've got some volume there between the Braintree split north up to Freeport Street right now, and then coming out of the city, you've jammed up from O'Neill down to Freeport Street, and then you're slow. No, you got we got a crash in between. We've got a crash in Dorchester on the southbound side near Columbia Road, so beware of that. Then you've got some slow traffic from Granite Ave down to the Braintree split, and then 93 south. Braintree split out to 24. You're slow through there. Northbound side of 93 from Poca Pog out to 24. A little bit of volume there. It's moving slowly. Route 3, the usual spot in the afternoon, is the Braintree split down to Route 18. And we are seeing some traffic southbound, Herring Pond Road down to the Sagamore Bridge. Stop and go traffic there. And then getting off the Cape at the Sagamore from Quaker Meeting House Road to the Sagamore Bridge. All jammed up right now. Yeah, looks a little extra time down there. Route 24 south from 93 to Route 139, you're slow, and then you're slow again down near 44 and Route 140. Route 44 between Plymouth and Middleborough, you've got some volume in and around the traffic lights, more so around Route 105 right now. And if we take a look at the Middleborough Rotary, we've got some traffic in and around there too, so beware of that. And if you're coming up the Cape towards the Bourne Bridge and the road in between the two bridges, you're all jammed up there, 28 into the Bourne Rotary, and then the road along the canal. It's got a good bit of volume on it. Looks like a Friday. Wow. First half was Costello. It's only Tuesday.

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1: That's Pink with us on WATD, the South Shores radio station. 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We're going to start down on the Cape because we've got a lot of traffic coming off the Cape at the Sagamore Bridge, and it's backed up a good ways. But it's also backed up on 6A from Tupper Road and then Sandwich Road all the way over to the Bourne Rotary. Route 28 has got you into some stop-and-go traffic, too, as you head down to the Bourne Rotary. Getting on

0: to the bridge, you're slow, but once you're on the other side, you're fine. We're not seeing too much of a problem getting down there. It is noted on there, but we're not seeing it on our mapping system here. But 6A, Route 6, getting off the Cape, it's backed up a good bit. Quaker Meeting House Road, back to Sandwich High School, basically. Other areas, well, if you're going into the city right now, we've got some volume there between the Braintree Split and Freeport Street. Northbound, south, it's O'Neill down the Freeport Street. They still have that crash in Dorchester near Columbia Road, southbound side, that's exit 14. And then you're slow in the Milton stretch from Granite Ave to the Braintree Split. 93 south from the Braintree Split up to 24, you got a little bit of volume there, moving slowly. And then northbound side from Pocopog, Holton's Pond to Route 24. Route 3 is the usual spot in the afternoon. You're slow from the Braintree Split down to Route 18. And then Route 24, we're looking at from the top down to Route 139. A little bit of volume there, moving slowly. And you'll see that again once you get down into Terranium 44 and Route 140. Let's look at some other areas there. Route 44, we're seeing a good bit of volume around the traffic lights there, so beware of that in and around the Middleborough Rotary. Delightful day, a little chilly. 66 degrees outside our studios. Let's get a forecast.
1: We're enjoying a delightful afternoon from hilltop to seashore across all of Greater Boston, the Metro South, and the South Shore, but it is on the cool side. We'll look for an abundance of sunshine with temperatures topping out into the upper 60s to near 70. A northeasterly and easterly breeze will prevail. Coming up for tonight, we'll see patchy clouds and starlight. Overnight lows will be into the upper 40s and low 50s. Look for an ample amount of sunshine for tomorrow. The breeze starting to come in out of the southwest. Highs will be in the mid-70s. It does warm up for the day on Thursday with some partial sun. The high temperature close to 80. There will be a couple of scattered showers and maybe a thundery downpour for Thursday night into early Friday. And then Friday afternoon offers up some sunshine, highs in the upper 70s. For WATD, I'm meteorologist Josh Nichols.
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0: 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It is 3:33 in the afternoon. We get a crash on Route 1, right by Route 139. It's on the southbound side of Route 3. And we're going to keep an eye on it for you. It says crash southbound exit 27, Route 139. Now, if you're headed down to the Cape, if you really don't need to go, don't go, because it may take you a while to get off the Cape at both bridges.
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back out onto the roads and continue to let you know about a crash. Route 3 south at Route 139. Going into the city right now, we're jammed up from the Rancher Split up to Freeport Street. And then south, it's from O'Neill down to Freeport Street, where you're jammed up through there, and then you're slow from Granite Ave to the Rancher Split. 93 south from the split out to 24, a little slow through there. And we get the same thing on the northbound side from 95 to 24. Route 24 from the top down to Route 139, a little bit of volume there, moving slowly, and then again down towards Uranium, 495, Route 140. And Route 3 from the Braintree split to 18, that's got you in some slow traffic. Again, have a crash reported in southbound at Route 139, so beware of that. Getting off the Cape now, we're backed up from Quaker Meeting House Road to Sandwich Road, but it's not just there, it's also affecting a good bit of 6A and in between both bridges. And you're jammed up at least 2 miles before getting in close to the Bourne Rotary. Have no idea what's causing all that traffic down on the Cape. We haven't got any information on why we have so much traffic down on the Cape. So just be aware of it. Allow a little extra time if you do have to get down onto the Cape. Another look at traffic coming up towards the top of the hour. We've got a look at weather coming up. And we'll be checking in with the news department out of ABC News at the top of the hour here at WATD.

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0: Langley and she was in Texas with WATD. And your afternoon, as you're trying to get home on a Tuesday and down towards the Cape, it looks like a late Sunday afternoon in summer with the traffic trying to get off the Cape. We're not really sure what is causing all those delays, but you do have them on Route 28 out of Falmouth into around the Rotary, Sandwich Road over to and under the Sagamore Bridge, and then it's kind of broken up on 6A, but on 6, you are jammed up from Quaker Meeting House Road to the bridge. No problems on the other side. No idea what's causing all that traffic. It's like everybody decided today's the day to leave the Cape. It's Tuesday. Strange. We do have a crash, though. It's Route 3 at Route 139 southbound, so beware of that. Going into the city on the expressway northbound, Raintree split up to Freeport Street. That's got you into a little bit of volume there. And then south of the city, we've got volume from O'Neill down to Freeport Street, but an accident. It's got the right lane blocked. This is at Mass Ave, so beware of that. And let's see. Then you're into some slow traffic southbound side. Expressway Granite Ave to the Braintree split. From 93 south of the Braintree split out to 24, we're a little slow out to that way. And on the northbound side of 93, we're looking at it from 95 to 24. You're slow through there. Route 24 now, 93, from 93 down to Route 139. A little bit of volume in there, moving over lower speed. And there's a crash further down. This is going to be at Route 106. That's West Bridgewater crash there at the southbound side of 24 at Route 106. Otherwise, Rainham, you're slow from 495 to Route 140. Route 3, the usual spot in the afternoon. The Braintree split down to Route 18. And again, getting off the Cape before both bridges jammed up. And we've got that accident right there at Route 139, Route 3 South. We'll keep an eye on that for you. We've got news coming up at the top of the hour here on WATD. Here's the forecast, 67 degrees outside.
1: We enjoyed an abundance of sunshine this afternoon across all of Greater Boston, the Metro South, and the South Shore. But an easterly sea breeze kept things quite cool right along the water's edge. Boston never really got out of the mid-60s. In the meantime, inland, we were into the mid-70s in some spots, especially in between routes 128 and 495. As we head into this evening, we'll find a mainly clear sky, and it's going to be cool once again. Overnight lows will be into the upper 40s and low 50s. It'll be coolest across interior sections of southeastern Massachusetts. For tomorrow, plan on an ample amount of sunshine from hilltop to seashore. High temperatures will be into the mid-70s. With the breeze coming in out of the southwest. Coming up for your Wednesday night, plan on a partly starlit sky. Overnight lows will be into the upper 50s. On Thursday, look for sunshine and a few clouds. Highs will be into the upper 70s. We could see a couple of spotty showers developing for Thursday night. And on Friday, there could be a couple of showers early in the day. Otherwise, plan on an ample amount of sun, the high in the upper 70s. For WATD, I'm meteorologist Josh Nichols.
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0: 3 in Weymouth. Good afternoon. I'm Christine James. Now here's what's happening. A proposal to build a 32-home friendly affordable housing development on Forge Lane in Marshfield has been rejected for a second time. The select board last night turning down the plan, and as explained by board chair Rick Smith, the board has concerns after a presentation by the developer.
1: The concerns of the town is that, first of all, it's not really affordable. There's only a few of the units would actually be down in the 300 range, I think they had said. The rest of them are up in the 700,000 range, and they're only going to be affordable for the first time that they sell. And then after that, they're going to turn around and they're going to probably sell them for, $1.3 million. So, I guess that churns a nice little profit for whoever buys or sells. It's not the big public benefit that the public needs and deserves past friendly 40B. So I hope that they plan on coming back again, that they have a much better proposition in place for the town. They want us to partner with them.
0: Developer proposing to sell the single family homes for about $700,000.
1: We heard from Karen Horn, our town planner, speak to $750,000 is not an affordable home. It's not even close. Your average person in Marshfield is making close to $100,000 a year. That doesn't pay for a $750,000 home. Again, I understand what they're trying to do, but I think that the benefit of that development was going to be much more in favor of the developer.
0: And Smith says the home set aside is affordable. Just too expensive.
1: Well, it's not really affordable. There's only a few of the units would actually be down in the 300 range, I think they had said. The rest of them are up in the 700,000 range, and they're only going to be affordable for the first time that they sell. And then after that, they're going to turn around and they're going to probably sell them for, $1.3 million. So, I guess that churns a nice little profit for whoever buys or sells. It's not the big public benefit that the public needs and deserves past friendly 40B.
0: Planning board previously rejecting the proposal. Officials able to reject the plan since the town has met the affordable housing threshold. The same developer is proposing to build an affordable housing subdivision on the former Miramar Retreat property on Park Street in Duxbury. That site recently sold for over $8.7 million. Duxbury Select Board looking to regulate structures placed within the easement along the town's seawall. The town uses an easement that stretches into residents' yards to inspect the condition of the seawall. Some residents want to put up temporary decks that allow them to view the beach over the barrier. Select Board Chair Amy McNabb explained why the town is looking to regulate these structures.
2: There had been some structures built in the easement area on some properties, and there was a zoning enforcement issued against those property owners. It went before the Zoning Board of Appeals. The Zoning Board needed guidance from the Select Board as to what the town is or is not allowing within that easement area.
0: And McNabb proposed a licensing system for temporary structures placed along the seawall.
2: This would allow for structures such as decks, as long as they are removable, to be allowed within that easement area.
0: Residents would have to apply for a license with the Select Board to put up any structure in the easement. The license would only be valid from April to October, and residents would have to pay an administrative fee. Duxbury resident John Verity, who lives along the seawall, expressed his frustration at the proposed rule.
3: We always could access that area. Now we're being asked to get a permit for our own land, and I understand you're trying to manage the activity, but I think it's become like an us against them thing, and that's unhealthy. It's already a little ugly with the betterment, with the large wall, with houses that aren't high enough to see over the wall.
0: Verity and other residents have temporary aluminum stairs they use to view and access the beach. Select Board agreed to make an exception for temporary stairs, allowing residents to keep them up year-round. McNabb says the Select Board will be looking to approve the easement regulations by their next meeting. And the Independence Mall and later the Kingston Collection had quite a few tenants over the years, including the Friends of the Plymouth Pound Adoption Center.
4: Well, Friends of the Plymouth Pound, we adopt out homeless cats and dogs. We've been around for over 40 years, and I became involved myself about a year and a half ago. I just had some free time, and I thought, what would be a better way to spend my time than petting cats for a couple hours and taking care of them? And it's really fulfilling to see them go to good homes and how excited people are when they get to take home their new fur baby. So it's really rewarding, and they do really good work taking care of these cats that sometimes come from, not so great conditions. And they do a great job, getting them vet checked and spayed or neutered and microchipped and making sure that they go to a good home.
0: Ashley Carwell, a volunteer of the group, telling the South Shore's Morning News they'll now have to find a new home to set up in.
4: We've been

0: Kingston Collection for 15 years, and they, some people know, they are going to be tearing down that side of the mall, and there's unfortunately not a place for us, the other side of the mall, so we're looking for a new home, and we're hoping to stay in the Kingston Plymouth area. So we're asking our friends out there if they know of a space, because we're really finding it challenging to find something that fits our budget and then the requirements that we need to take care of the animals.
1: To learn more or make a donation, go to friendsoftheplymouthpound.org. We'll be back to check traffic with Larry right after this from Pilgrim Coin and Currency.
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1: 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Time to take a look at traffic. Let's check in with our Larry Nelson and find out what's happening on the roadways. Larry.
3: Thank you, Christine. The crash down near Route 139, Route 3 South, that has cleared. So just letting you know that you are slow from Route 139 down to Long Pond Road. We got a lot of traffic trying to get off the Cape. It looks like the end of summer. Yeah, that's what it's backed up beyond now. Quaker Meeting House Road is affecting the side roads getting onto the highway, Route 6A, and all the way between both bridges. And you're also backed up coming out of Falmouth on 28 into the Bourne Rotary. No problems getting on the Cape. It's getting off the Cape that we're seeing a great deal of volume down there. Not really sure what's causing that. We've got a little bit of volume going into the city from the Braintree Split up to Freeport Street, and then coming out of the city, of course, from O'Neill down to Freeport, you're jammed up through there. And then you're slow from Milton, Granite Ave, down to the Braintree Split. 93 South from the Split out to 24, a little bit of volume there. It's moving slowly. And we got the same thing on the northbound side of 93, at least from 95 to 24. Route 24 from 93 to 27 right down into Brockton. You're slow through there. We still have a crash down in West Bridgewater on 24 South at Route 106. And after there, down towards Raynham, you're going to slow down near 495, Route 140. Route 3, the usual spot in the afternoon. The Braintree Split down to Route 18. That's a look at your traffic, Larry Nelson, WHT.
1: Thanks, Larry. We'll be back. 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
1: Taking a look at sports, the Red Sox are in Arlington, Texas tonight. They start a three-game series against the Rangers. That kicks off at 8:05. The Celtics making a new addition ahead of training camp. Hoop Hype's Michael Scotto reported Devin Carter and the Celtics have agreed to a deal. Scotto added that Carter will compete for a roster or two-way spot in training camp. We've got your latest forecast coming up, and that's brought to you by the folks at Stuart Painting. 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
1: Top temps this afternoon across Greater Boston, the Metro South, and the South Shore, largely into the low and mid-70s, but it was significantly cooler at our coastal extremities in particular. The Massachusetts Bay water temperature right now is at 62 degrees. So Point Allerton, for example, never got beyond 63. Scituate never got beyond much 65. From hilltop to seashore, we enjoyed an abundance of sunshine this afternoon. We'll find a mainly clear sky going into tonight, and it will be another cool night as well. Overnight low temperatures will be into the upper 40s and low 50s. For tomorrow, plan on an ample amount of sunshine. Top temps will be into the mid-70s. We'll find a partly starlit sky for Wednesday night. Overnight lows will be into the upper 50s. For Thursday, we can plan on sunshine mixed with clouds. Highs will be into the upper 70s. There will be a couple of scattered showers, maybe even a thundery downpour by your Thursday night. And then on Friday, we should see a blend of clouds and sun with a shower, thunder shower early, the high in the upper 70. For WATD, I'm meteorologist Josh Nichols.
2: 67 degrees, just beautiful outside our South Shore studios. 414, that's local news. I'm Christine James, sending it back to Larry Nelson this afternoon right here on 95.9 WATD.
3: That's the Chamber of Commerce weather. Isn't it? I heard you talking about that earlier today. It is. It's nice. I've opened up the window, let some of the fresh air into the studio, and I woke up this morning a little chilly because I had all the windows open.
2: Ooh.
3: It was a little chilly. But it's bring the temperatures down to more comfortable levels, which is nice. I found that I needed to move my bed away from the outside wall under the eave, and I figured out it's almost like my part of my bed is in an attic.
2: Do you feel like
3: summer,
2: that?
3: Even with air conditioning running. So now it's in the middle of the bedroom with the ceiling fans right above me, and it seems to be better. And I would move the bed there anyway this time of year because I like to wake up with the sun. I'd like the sun to come in and wake
2: me up.
3: Sure,
2: like a farmer.
3: Yeah, it doesn't work if I do the morning show, though.
2: No, it doesn't.
3: Have
2: the darkness come in the window.
3: I have lights that come on. So I needed to get some ice cream, and I did get some, what is that, French vanilla? I get the French vanilla because I'm going to use that to make some coffee fraps. Do you say frap or shake?
2: I say milkshake because I'm not from Massachusetts.
3: You're not from Massachusetts.
2: I'm not. No. It's a milkshake to me.
3: All right. So I'm going to make a coffee. You like
2: coffee.
3: That? I'm going to make me a coffee.
2: Coffee talk frap.
3: Shake. Yeah. A little bit of milk in it. And, you know, I've got a little bottle of that coffee soda from Simpson Springs still left.
2: Oh, wow.
3: It's interesting taste. But I also found root beer float ice cream.
2: Love those.
3: And I hadn't seen it in a while, so that's what I had earlier today that was delicious. Ice cream, root beer float.
2: A brown cow.
3: Ice cream.
2: That's what they call them.
3: Yeah, but you don't have the mess of the blender or anything. It's all in one little thing, and it tastes like the same thing.
2: Larry, you're such a gourmet. I love it.
3: You know, me and Martha Stewart, we get along really well, put it that way. Thank you, Christine.
2: Thank you.
3: Don't melt?
2: Num, num.
3: Oh, num, yum. Yeah, I'm going to have some later today.

0: was it, a Talking Heads with us on WATD as we head back out onto the highways and get a look into our weather forecast. Yeah, that 67 does feel good. It's nice getting a nice cool breeze into the studio, but it does help with the little fan I got over there, so moving the air around. We are... Some of our things have just moved out of order, so I'm just going to move some things around and get it back into order. If you head into... Heading into the city from the Braintree split up to Freeport Street, you got a little bit of bumper traffic there. We're looking at a live shot of it right now, and it's looking like it's 45 miles an hour. At least in the, it looks like the camera shot's in the Ponset right now where the drive-in used to be. So coming down, it looks a little bit better, but it, good bit of volume. Southbound O'Neill down to Freeport Street, and then Milton from... Granite Ave down to the Braintree split there. You got a good bit of volume, stop and go traffic there. We're watching the live shots of it right now. But, yeah, south, it looks like it's moving, but you're going into the city, you're going to get down into speed there. We've got we got a little bit of volume from the Braintree split out to Route 24 on 93 South. And then on the northbound side, Route 95 to 24, slow through there. Route 24 south of 93 to 27, right under Brockton. You got a little bit of volume there. It's moving slow. And you get the same thing once you get down towards Rainier. 495, Route 140. Route 3 from Route 139 here in the Pembroke down to Plymouth. You've got little pockets here and there, slow traffic here and there. So you'll face that. And you'll probably face it right around some of the construction there. And then once you get down into Plymouth, you'll see it there again. And... Route 3 from the Braintree split to 18. That's what just moved on my screen there. So that is got you in some slow traffic there. Now, getting off the Cape. Now, we just, it's like a mystery. It looks like a Sunday, late Sunday, 6-7 o'clock at night. That's what it looks like in the middle of summer. That traffic is backed up past Quaker Meeting House Road getting off the Cape. It has affected some of the roads off the highway as people try to make their way over to 6A. And then in between the two bridges, we're seeing a good bit of volume there. And you are backed up at least 2 miles before the Bourne Rotary on 28, getting towards the Bourne Rotary right now. 422, we'll check in with the weather department. How's that weather forecast, huh?
1: Across Greater Boston, the Metro South and the South Shore, we enjoyed temperatures into the low and in some cases mid-70s this afternoon with a good supply of sunshine.

0: It was cooler, especially at our coastal extremities, owing to an easterly sea breeze. For tonight, we can plan on a mainly clear sky. Should see a nice sunset, too. Overnight low temperatures will be into the upper 40s and low 50s. So another cool night ahead. For tomorrow, for your Wednesday, plan on an ample amount of sunshine. High temperatures will be into the mid-70s. And it will be a little bit cooler by the water's edge owing to a local onshore breeze. For tomorrow night, plan on patchy clouds and starlight. Overnight lows will be into the upper 50s. On Thursday, it's mostly sunny. Highs will be into the upper 70s. We should see some scattered showers and thundery downpours developing for Thursday night. And those will continue into early Friday. Friday otherwise features an ample amount of sun, highs in the upper 70s. Saturday's mostly sunny, cool, highs in the upper 60s. For WATD, I'm meteorologist Josh Nichols.
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0: Tim and Swift with us on WATD 440 as we take a look out into traffic. Getting off the Cape is still jammed up, so if you are sitting in that traffic, you might as well just get used to it because you're going to be there for a while. It's backed up from Quaker Meeting House and all the way up to the Sagamore Bridge, just like it would be on a Sunday afternoon. Late afternoon. That's what it looks like. And we do have some volume over on Route 28 getting up to the Bourne Rotary in between both bridges. Jammed up. If you're going into the city, we do have a show coming up in the Seaport, so beware of that. It'll be at 7:30, so expect some delays down in the Seaport. Otherwise, right now, for the Braintree split up to Freeport Street, we're seeing a little bit of volume through there with a disabled vehicle through Dorchester at the, it's at the Ponset Circle. Right lane is blocked. Coming out of the city now, O'Neill South, and very slow. And from O'Neill down to Freeport Street right now, you're jammed up through there. And then you'll see it again through Milton. You know, that stop-and-go traffic, Granite Ave, down to the Braintree split. 93 south from the Braintree split to 24. You're slow through there. And on the northbound side of 93, between Route 95 and 24, there's some slow traffic in that area. Route 24 from the top down to Brockton, 27. And we've got some slow traffic trying to make its way through there. And you'll slow down again as some more of that traffic at different reduced speed, if you will, 495, Route 140. Route 3, you're jammed up from, you're slow right now. From the Braintree Split down to Route 18, and then from Route 139 down to Long Pond Road, you get pockets here and there where you'll face some slowdowns of the traffic as you head down that way. Good bit of it through that construction zones. Over to Route 44, we've got a good bit of volume trying to make its way up to Route 105 at the traffic light there in both directions, whether you're going east or west. A little bit of traffic around the Middleborough Rotary right now. We'll keep an eye on that for you. Another traffic report coming up before the top of the hour here on WATD.
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Call it on Twitter, on WATD. Another check of the traffic, the weather forecast, and then coming up at the top of the hour, we've got network news and local news. Christine in our WATD newsroom this afternoon. We've got we still got a good bit of traffic trying to get off the Cape, so beware of that. If you head on to the Cape, it may take you a while to get off the Cape, and it's also affecting a little bit of 6A and in between the both bridges. So Route 28, you've got about a mile before the Bourne Rotary, and you are backed up on the Cape now from Quaker Meeting House all the way to the Sagamore Bridge. I'm not sure what is causing that. We haven't figured it out yet. Going into the city right now from, Expressway northbound, the Braintree split up to Freeport Street. We've got bumper-to-bumper traffic there. And then southbound, you're jammed up from O'Neill down to Freeport Street, moving very slowly. And then you're going to see it again through Milton. It's going to be bumper-to-bumper from the Granite Ave down to the Braintree split. 93 south from the Braintree split to 24, moving pretty good. It's got a little volume, but it is moving. Northbound side, too, same thing there from 95 to 24. Through 24 south from 93 to 27, you're moving, but you're moving a little slow. And then further down, Rainham from 495 to Route 140, you'll slow down there again. Route 3 southbound from the Braintree split to Route 18, a little bit of volume in there. It's moving slowly. And then from Route 139 down to Plymouth Long Pond Road, here and there you'll come across some of these little slowdowns. And again, if you're down on the Cape, maybe you should have stayed home. A good bit of traffic trying to get off the Cape. We also have a show. It's at the down in the seaport, and that'll be at 7:30. So that'll cause some

0: delays down in and around there. We got our weather forecast, 67 degrees right now outside the WHD studios.
1: We enjoyed an abundance of sunshine this afternoon across all of Greater Boston, the Metro South, and the South Shore, but an easterly sea breeze kept things quite cool right along the water's edge. Boston never really got out of the mid-60s. In the meantime, inland, we were into the mid-70s in some spots, especially in between routes 128 and 495. As we head into this evening, we'll find a mainly clear sky, and it's going to be cool once again. Overnight lows will be into the upper 40s and low 50s. It'll be coolest across interior sections of southeastern Massachusetts. For tomorrow, plan on an ample amount of sunshine from hilltop to seashore. High temperatures will be into the mid-70s with the breeze coming in out of the southwest. Coming up for your Wednesday night, plan on a partly starlit sky. Overnight lows will be into the upper 50s. On Thursday, look for sunshine and a few clouds. Highs will be into the upper 70s. We could see a couple of spotty showers developing for Thursday night. And on Friday, there could be a couple of showers early in the day. Otherwise, plan on an ample amount of sun, the high in the upper 70s. For WATD, I'm meteorologist Josh Nichols.
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2: It was the summer of 1969, and Toby Gibson was taking the prettiest girl in school, Diane Lane, on their first official date. 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Easy Rider was playing on the big screen that night, and Toby and Diane saw most of the movie. Of course, Toby was going to clean all the popcorn that had somehow found its way onto the floor before he returned his dad's car. 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A love struck Toby's head was still up in the clouds. Amidst first love's fog, Toby forgot to unhook the speaker from the car, pulled away, and came crashing back to earth as that speaker smashed through the driver's side window of his father's country squire. I guess it's true what the song says. Love hurts.
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1: ABC News, I'm Wayne Cabot. Crude awakening. Oil heat customers will expect to pay well over $2 a gallon over last year, says a longtime analyst to ABC News. Diesel futures hit a record today, and diesel at the pump, also the highest ever, averaging $6.28, says AAA. And now ABC News can confirm that crude loadings have stopped at Saudi Arabia's crucial Red Sea port. The Congressional Budget Office says the Iran war has cost the U.S. $38 billion at least and will push inflation higher. It says weapons stocks could take most of a decade to rebuild. President Trump says the talk about what AI agents are doing and might yet do, it's a hoax. Speaker Mike Johnson going further, saying the hand-wringing is meant to sway voters.
2: AI is serious. We do need to make sure that it's done safely, but let's apply common sense.
1: Rob Reiner's son will not face the death penalty for his parents' murders, the LADA saying it's the family's wishes. This is ABC News. Crypto legislation supported by the industry died in the Senate today when Democrats blocked it. Massachusetts Senator Elizabeth Warren holding out for stricter enforcement and also legislation to prohibit the president from having a bank charter. World Liberty Financial, a crypto firm owned by Trump and his sons, was recently given a bank charter. FBI Director Kash Patel wouldn't tell the Senate Judiciary Committee if agents are looking into the Russian oligarch and friend of Putin's, who financed a Bahamas wedding bash for the president's son, Donald Jr.
3: And so what the men and women of the FBI will do, as we do in every case, is we will look at whatever information comes our way and analyze it.
1: Now it's the opening act of Ed Sheeran's tour, pulling out singer-songwriter Aaron Rowe, quitting in solidarity with Macklemore, who got bounced after speaking up for Palestinians. Ed Sheeran says it wasn't his decision, it was the promoter's, and that he chooses not to discuss politics. I'm Wayne Cabot, ABC News.
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4: 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Good afternoon. I'm Christine James. Now here's what's happening. Massachusetts Governor Maura Healey proposing free home visits from nurses for every new patient in the state and expanded mental health screenings for new mothers.
6: The first thing is that we're making sure that every new parent in Massachusetts can receive a home health visit from a nurse within the first few weeks of giving birth. That's the first thing we're announcing today. It's called the Welcome Family Program, and it's free.

0: voluntary home visiting for families who just welcomed a baby.
1: The announcement comes amid increased attention to maternal mental health following the high-profile Lindsay Clancy murder trial. Healy says she'll seek $2 million to expand a federally funded program that currently provides home visits to about 3,000 families annually, with the goal of offering visits to families of all 68,000 newborns each year.
0: That I'm boosting a program that helps doctors identify and treat mental health concerns during pregnancy and the postpartum period. There's an existing program. It's called MCPAP. It's the Massachusetts Child Psychiatry Access Program for Moms. It gives doctors and other clinicians real-time access to specialists in perinatal mental health, along with care coordination and training. I'm proposing an additional $250,000 to expand this important program.
1: And the governor also proposing additional funding for perinatal mental health program and more screening regulations.
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1: 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All Marshfield officials put the brakes on a proposed friendly 40B project. Tom Gorman has more on this story.
3: Following a presentation, the Marshfield Select Board last night rejected a developer's plan to build a 32-home affordable housing subdivision on Forge Lane, where the homes would be sold at under the town's market rate. Board Chair Rick Smith tells WATD News the developer did not offer the town any real benefit.
4: To push forward a local initiative program, or otherwise known as a friendly 40B, you need to have a very good reason why it's absolutely in the public benefit. And we didn't get that good reason tonight from the developers. And I appreciate that they're trying to come up with solutions to provide more housing, which is something that's deeply in need across the state. But just simply showing up and saying, well, we're going to provide more housing, and that is the benefit, that doesn't sell the town on collaborating with them together to do that. If that was the case, then we could just start building anywhere and everywhere, but I don't think that that's what's best for the town, and it's certainly not what the town expects.
3: Smith says the proposed homes would be out of the price range of most Marshfield residents.
4: The big benefit that they were, of course, saying is that they were going to take a quote-unquote loss of revenue in order to be able to sell them at a reduced rate. So instead of selling them at, you know, $1.1, $1.2 million, they'll sell them down at $750,000. As we heard from Karen Horn, our town planner, speak to, $750,000 is not an affordable home. It's not even close. Your average person in Marshfield is making close to $100,000 a year. That doesn't pay for a $750,000 home. Again, I understand what they're trying to do, but I think that the benefit of that development was going to be much more in favor of the developer as opposed to the town.
3: The proposal was previously rejected by the planning board.
4: Planning board was 100% against it. They were unanimous. And to be honest with you, it frustrates me a little bit, because to go to the planning board and to get an absolute firm no, knowing that the resistance that they have out in town, and then showing up as if they're just going to kind of go to mom and dad and say, hey, you know, I wasn't allowed to do this. Can you give me permission to do it? The answer is no.
3: Marshfield officials were able to reject the plan since the town has met its affordable housing threshold. The same developer is proposing to build in an affordable housing subdivision on the former Miramar Retreat property on Park Street in Duxbury. That site recently sold for over $8.7 million. Reporting from Marshfield, Tom Gorman, WATD News.
1: Marshfield Community Rib Cook-Off held the past weekend as a well-known culinary competition. It also serves as a fundraiser for local community groups.
5: We have the charities that we deal with, and every year we set a target of how much we'd like to be able to distribute. This year the goal was between 50 and 60,000. We're pretty comfortable we'll hit that. We have the bulk of the money in. We have a few things that we'll chase down in the next few weeks. And then we'll do our distribution probably towards the end of October, early in November, which for the charities we work with, the Marshfield Food Pantry, Pathways to Potential, which works with the kids who are deemed at risk in Marshfield, and Veteran Services and the Gold Star Wives, that's a time of year when they really could use that money. Yeah. So we make sure that we try to get that to them as soon as we can so they can put it to use in the community.
1: And that was one of the organizers, Stephen Halko Sheehan, this morning on the South Shore's Morning News. Rib Tide won first place in the overall competition, and Smokey and the Brisket won the popular vote.
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1: 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Time for a look at traffic. Let's check in with our very own Larry Nelson. What's happening out there, Larry?
8: Thank you, Christine. We're still seeing a good volume of traffic trying to get off the Cape westbound from Quaker Meeting House Road up to Sagamore Bridge. All bumper to bumper trying to get off the Cape there, so not really sure what's causing that, but it looks like a Sunday in the summer. We've got traffic going into the city. Braintree split up to Freeport Street. A little bit of volume there, and then, of course, the volume that usually get this time of the day, O'Neill down to Freeport Street. That's got you into bumper-to-bumper traffic, and then you'll see it again from Milton, Granite Ave, to the Braintree split. And, you know, slow from 93 south, Braintree split out to 24, and then on northbound side from 95 to 24, you're slow over there. Route 24 going down south from 93 to 27 right into Brockton. You've got a little bit of volume in there. You'll face it again. You'll start to slow down near 495 or Route 140. Route 3, the Braintree split to Route 18, and then from Route 139 down to Long Pond Road. Some stop-and-go or slow traffic here and there as you head that way. We also have a show. It's out at the Seaport, and that'll be at 7:30. Expect some delays in and around the Seaport then. Larry Nelson, WATD Traffic.
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1: 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They're in Arlington, Texas tonight. They start a three-game series against the Rangers, and that begins at 8:05. 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

0: evening. We'll find a mainly clear sky, and it's going to be cool once again. Overnight lows will be into the upper 40s and low 50s. It'll be coolest across interior sections of southeastern Massachusetts. For tomorrow, plan on an ample amount of sunshine from hilltop to seashore. High temperatures will be into the mid-70s with the breeze coming in out of the southwest. Coming up for your Wednesday night, plan on a partly starlit sky. Overnight lows will be into the upper 50s. On Thursday, look for sunshine and a few clouds. Highs will be into the upper 70s. We could see a couple of spotty showers developing for Thursday night. And on Friday, there could be a couple of showers early in the day. Otherwise, plan on an ample amount of sun, the high in the upper 70s. For WATD, I'm meteorologist Josh Nichols.
1: And right now, we're looking at 67 degrees out there. Just beautiful. 514, that's local news. I'm Christine James. We've got more for you. We've got Larry Nelson in the driver's seat right here, 95.9 WATD.
2: There's no steering wheel here. It's kind of strange.
1: Ed, do what you want.
2: That's what Ed says. Just do what you want. And then it's... Why did you do that? Yeah, I know, but whatever. It's time to get the sweatshirts and the flannels out. Have those little hot chocolates by the campfire.
1: I'm still thinking about things that I was going to get done before Labor Day, Larry. Don't rush me.
2: I've got the list of things I wanted to do this summer on the house, but I wasn't able to do it because the side of the house that needs to work is the sunniest side of the house. So if I want to feel like I'm working in a greenhouse, I'd rather be working on plants than painting siding.
1: I don't blame you.
2: And getting some of the broken shingles off the house. But that I think we'll get that done in the fall so we don't have rain every single day. That'll work out. We'll get that side of the house done that hasn't been painted in 20 years. So.
1: Hey, don't rush it.
2: You know, what's 20 years, right?

0: That's the Roxette and Joyride on WATD 519. 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We take a look out there on the highways. And again, getting off the Cape is a mess. Let's put it that way. It's backed up from Quaker Meeting House Road to the Sagamore Bridge. A little bit of volume down around the Bourne Rotary right now and coming up 28 and in between both bridges. So beware of that if you got to get down onto the Cape or if you're trying to get off the Cape. I have no idea what's causing all the traffic down there. It's Tuesday, right? Looks like Sunday traffic. We've got a little bit of traffic getting into the city from the Braintree split up to Freeport Street. South, you are, you're still jammed up from O'Neill down to Freeport Street and then again Granite Ave to the Braintree split. 93 south from the Braintree split up to 24. You're just slow over there and you're same on the northbound side of 93 from 95 to 24. 24 south from 93 down to Brockton to 27. Yeah, a little slow traffic moving through there, and you'll face it again as you get down towards Rainham. You'll see the brake lights. 495 Route 140. Route 3 from the Braintree split to Route 18. And then from Route 139 down to Long Pond Road. We've got some slow traffic in those areas there. We have a show at the Seaport at the Bank Pavilion. That's at 7:30. So beware of that. If you're going into the city, you'll see some extra traffic down in the Seaport. And Route 44, we've got volume around Route 105 on both east and west directions, and in and around the rotary, a little volume in there as you make your way through Middleborough. We got to check in with our weather department. 66 degrees outside the studio. It feels nice.
1: We enjoyed an abundance of sunshine this afternoon across all of Greater Boston, the Metro South, and the South Shore, but an easterly sea breeze kept things quite cool right along the water's edge. Boston never really got out of the mid-60s. In the meantime, inland, we were into the mid-70s in some spots, especially in between routes 128 and 495. As we head into this evening, we'll find a mainly clear sky, and it's going to be cool once again. Overnight lows will be into the upper 40s and low 50s. It'll be coolest across interior sections of southeastern Massachusetts. For tomorrow, plan on an ample amount of sunshine from hilltop to seashore. High temperatures will be into the mid-70s with the breeze coming in out of the southwest. Coming up for your Wednesday night, plan on a partly starlit sky. Overnight lows will be into the upper 50s. On Thursday, look for sunshine and a few clouds. Highs will be into the upper 70s. We could see a couple of spotty showers developing for Thursday night. And on Friday, there could be a couple of showers early in the day. Otherwise, plan on an ample amount of sun, the high in the upper 70s. For WATD, I'm meteorologist Josh Nichols.
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6: 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There are hills, market highs, then valleys, market lows. The problem is that nobody knows where we are now and where.

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0: You came with us on WATD, Larry in for Quinn. And we got about a half an hour to go in the show. We got another newscast coming at the top of the hour, national news, and then we've got our local news. Of course, before that, we'll take the traffic and look into our forecast. And it looks like if you get some time off, moving towards the weekend, looks like we're going to be okay. Get the cooler temperatures. It's perfect for getting out to do a good bit of hiking. I think I may get some of that in this week.
1: Honey, you're not going to believe this.
2: But now?
1: The car got dinged again. I was pulling out of the parking garage, and I didn't see that last pylon. I barely clipped it.
2: Oh, unreal. That car was so nice when we first got it, and now it's an eyesore. Every time we look at it, there's a dent here, a scratch there.
1: You're right. Remember how excited we were when we bought it? I guess that's just life, though. Still, it would be nice to turn back the clock on this thing.
2: Yeah, it's like we need a time machine for the car. Whoa! Where did you come from? How'd you get in our kitchen?
3: Relax, I'm from the future.
1: The future?
3: That's right. And in exactly 2 minutes, you're going to hear a radio commercial for Lucchetti's Complete Auto Center. And after you hear it, you'll bring your car there, they'll fix the dents, repair the scratches, and make it look like it just rolled off the showroom floor.
1: So you're saying Lucchetti's is basically a time machine for cars?
3: Exactly. From parking lot dings and minor scrapes to major collision repairs, they've got you covered. In fact, they'll even repair the damage from that manure truck you're going to hit next week.
1: The what truck?
2: Thanks for the warning. Lucchetti's it is, honey. Let's go.
1: Just try to keep it under 88 miles per hour on the way there, huh?
4: 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Cosgrove is known for creating immersive musical portraits of landscapes, places, and environments, blending lyrical piano performance with storytelling. He's performed in 49 states and has collaborated with artists, scientists, filmmakers, and organizations including NASA, Acadia National Park, Harvard University, and the Schmidt Ocean Institute. The concert will feature music from his latest album, Topograph, a collection of 16 original compositions inspired by environments across the United States. Get tickets and more information at jameslibrary.org. 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

0: Tracy Chapman with us in Fast Car. It's 5:40 in the afternoon. Don't forget the WATD text line. You got that Monday through Friday from 5 a.m. until 6 p.m. It's powered by Auto Shine Auto Body in Abington and Braintree, 718-37-4900. As we take another look out to the roads there and see what's going on, refresh our screen and see if we've got any improvements there. And we're still not seeing any improvement down on the Cape. We've got just a lot of traffic coming off the Cape down there. Right now, it is from Forest Hill Road all the way to the Sagamore Bridge. Over at 28 to the Bourne Rotary, and then Sandwich Road, a little bit of Sandwich Road, and over by the Sagamore, too, underneath there. Got a little bit of a stop-and-go traffic there. So you've got that mess down there on the Cape. We're going into the city right now. You've got some traffic between the Braintree Split and Freeport Street, and then south, it's from O'Neill down to Freeport Street, and looking at the live camera shot there, it is moving, but it is moving slow. Then again, you'll be back in the stop-and-go traffic through Milton. That'll take you from Granite Ave down to the Braintree Split. 93 south from the Braintree Split out to 24. Got a little bit of volume there, moving slow. And then on the northbound side of 93, between 95 and 24, you're going to be slow through there. 24 south from the top down into Brockton, Route 27. Slow traffic in that area. And then again, down towards Raynham, you'll slow down near 495 and Route 140. Route 3 from the Braintree Split to 18, you'll slow through there. And then some pockets of congestion as you go Route 139 south down to Long Pond Road. And a good bit of it is usually in that construction area there, so you're slow in the different spots. We have a show at the Seaport at 7:30, so that could cause some delays trying to get around the Seaport area, so be aware of that. Route 44, we're still seeing some volume before Route 105 if you're heading out west, and continue there by a lot of the lights. A little slow volume in and around the rotary over by Mineral. Another look at traffic coming up towards the top of the hour.
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1: A jury finding Karen Reed not guilty of second-degree murder today in the death of her Boston police officer boyfriend, but guilty of a lesser charge of drunk driving.
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0: Rolling Stones with us on WATD by request. It is a, oh, look at that, 5:50, 10 minutes to go in the program here at WATD as we take a look at the traffic and the weather being brought to you by Life Care Center of the South Shore. 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No, we still got trouble getting off the Cape, so beware of that, and more so on 6 westbound. A little after Quaker Meeting House Road up to the Sagamore Bridge, all jammed up. Going into the city, we still got some volume there from the Braintree split up to Freeport Street. And then south, they're looking from O'Neill, and that's down to Freeport Street. And then through Milton, you're going to slow down back into stop-and-go traffic right through Milton. Granite Ave down to the Braintree split. You slow from 93 south, Braintree split out to 24. And then same on the northbound side of 93 between 95 and 24. Route 24... from the top down to Brockton, you'll slow through there, and then you'll slow down again near Raynham, 495, Route 140. Route 3, it's Braintree, to, Braintree split down to Route 18, some slow traffic through there. And then you've got some pockets here and there from Route 139 south down to Long Pond Road down in Plymouth. There is a show in Boston, and that is in the Seaport, so expect some delays down there. And if we look at one other place, I hear a bird outside the window. Look at that. We've got a little bit of volume around Route 105 before the traffic lights there as you head down into through Middleborough to the Middleborough Rotary, and then you slow and the approach into the Rotary down there. I got to look into our weather forecast, and it's just been a delightful day. Everybody that has chimed in said, boy, it's just it's a relief.
1: Across Greater Boston, the Metro South and the South Shore, off to a cool start on Wednesday morning, starting out in the upper 40s and low 50s. Do look for an ample amount of sunshine, though, throughout the day. Highs will be into the mid-70s. For your Wednesday night, just a few clouds around. Overnight lows will be into the upper 50s, so not quite as cool as what it was. For Thursday, we'll see an ample amount of sunshine, too. High temperatures will be into the upper 70s. Coming up for your Thursday night, there will be some scattered showers and thundery downpours developing out ahead of a system to the west. Overnight lows will be into the low 60s. Friday offers up a mixture of clouds and sun. Can't rule out a shower, thunder shower early. Highs will be into the upper 70s. Saturday offers up ample sun, but it will be cool on a north wind. Highs will be in the upper 60s. For WATD, I'm meteorologist Josh Nichols.
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0: Well, that'll do it for me on this Tuesday, and looks like we've got Quinn back in the afternoon on your Wednesday here at WATD. Coming up in just a few minutes, we've got ABC News, and then we got CBS News. Get you up to date on, we got ABC News, then we got local news with Christine James. We've got, get you up to date on all the stories going on. We got another look at traffic coming your way, too, right here on WATD.
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2: ABC News, I'm Wayne Cabot. If you're fed up with filling up, better buckle up. Prices hit an all-time high today. AAA reporting diesel at $6.27. That number will only get more real as the weather gets cooler.
3: Families that use oil to heat their homes could see a more than 30% increase in their bills this fall as war with Iran continues to drive up prices. Those using electricity for heat could pay 9% more.
2: ABC's Hannah Battah. Rising prices could lead the Federal Reserve to raise interest rates tomorrow. The 10-year Treasury yield today hit levels not seen since 2007. ABC's Peter Haralambou says the Kennedy Center Board of Trustees is voting to close the Performing Arts Center entirely after being blocked by a judge from putting the Trump name on it.
4: Kennedy Center Board, filled with Trump's hand-picked appointees, tried to include a tribute to Trump on the building facade after the same judge in May blocked renaming the center after the president.
2: The judge says you can't do it without Congress. This is ABC News. Kentucky Republican Thomas Massie took to the House floor for more than an hour today, submitting 8 articles of impeachment against Defense Secretary Pete Hegseth for high crimes and misdemeanors, for the war in Iran, for attacks in Yemen, and in Venezuela.
5: To take oil from another country, to kidnap a foreign leader, like, somebody needs to put a marker in history, and that's what this is. Hopefully it passes, and they can litigate this in the Senate.
2: Congressman Massie also calling out Hegseth for the killing of alleged drug runners in boats and the suppression of free speech. Phineas says he stands with Palestine and is going to join those dropping out of Ed Sheeran's tour. Macklemore got booted from the tour after making a pro-Palestinian comment. Ed Sheeran maintains it was not his decision, that it was the promoters. As for Ed Sheeran, he says he chooses not to discuss politics. I'm Wayne Cabot, ABC News.
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7: 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Good evening. I'm Christine James. Now here's what's happening. New parents in Massachusetts should receive better support and postpartum care. Governor Moore Healy said today, following the high-profile murder trial of Lindsay Clancy, who her attorneys argue was suffering from unresolved postpartum psychosis when she killed her 3 children in 2023. Healy proposing providing free home visits by nurses to all parents with newborns, as well as updated regulations governing mental health screenings of new mothers.
8: I'll be filing a supplemental budget, which will include $2 million for the expansion of this program so that every Massachusetts family and new mom, new parents have access to this critical resource.
7: Dr. Robbie Goldstein is the Mass Commissioner of Public Health.
9: Right now, our home visiting program serves about 3,000 families every year. There are 68,000 newborns in Massachusetts each year. This expansion by $2 million will let us go all across the state, every community, every delivery. We build the network that's necessary so that we're

0: In there in the house, we're visiting after the child is born, and we follow up with a phone call to provide all the services that someone might need in that really vulnerable period.
1: To every mom who struggled with her mental health before, during, and after pregnancy, the governor said, "I want to know we see you, I see you." Healy said this during a visit to Boston's Beth Israel Deaconess Medical Center. Well, a proposal to build a 32-home friendly affordable housing development on Forge Lane in Marshfield has been rejected for a second time. Here's Tom Gorman.
2: Following a presentation, the Marshfield Select Board last night rejected a developer's plan to build a 32-home affordable housing subdivision on Forge Lane, where the homes would be sold at under the town's market rate. Board Chair Rick Smith tells WATD News the developer did not offer the town any real benefit.
3: To push forward a local initiative program, or otherwise known as a friendly 40B, you need to have a very good reason why it's absolutely in the public benefit. And we didn't get that good reason tonight from the developers. And I appreciate that they're trying to come up with solutions to provide more housing, which is something that's deeply in need across the state. But just simply showing up and saying, well, we're going to provide more housing and that is the benefit, that doesn't sell the town on collaborating with them together to do that. If that was the case, then we could just start building anywhere and everywhere, but I don't think that that's what's best for the town, and it's certainly not what the town expects.
2: Smith says the proposed homes would be out of the price range of most Marshfield residents.
3: The big benefit that they were, of course, saying is that they were going to take a quote-unquote loss of revenue in order to be able to sell them at a reduced rate. So instead of selling them at, you know, $1.1, $1.2 million, they'll sell them down at $750,000. As we heard from Karen Horn, our town planner, speak to, $750,000 is not an affordable home. It's not even close. Your average person in Marshfield is making close to $100,000 a year. That doesn't pay for a $750,000 home. Again, I understand what they're trying to do, but I think that the benefit of that development was going to be much more in favor of the developer as opposed to the town.
2: The proposal was previously rejected by the planning board.
3: Planning board was 100% against it. They were unanimous. And to be honest with you, it frustrates me a little bit, because to go to the planning board and to get an absolute firm no, knowing that the resistance that they have out in town, and then showing up as if they're just going to kind of go to mom and dad and say, hey, you know, I wasn't allowed to do this. Can you give me permission to do it? The answer is no.
2: Marshfield officials were able to reject the plan since the town has met its affordable housing threshold. The same developer is proposing to build in an affordable housing subdivision on the former Miramar Retreat property on Park Street in Duxbury. That site recently sold for over $8.7 million. Reporting from Marshfield, Tom Gorman, WATD News.
1: Meanwhile, in Duxbury, a select board looking to regulate structures placed within the easement along the town's seawall. Town using an easement that stretches into residents' yards to inspect the condition of the seawall. Some residents want to put up temporary decks that allow them to view the beach over the barrier. Select Board Chair Amy McNabb explained why the town is looking to regulate these structures.
4: There had been some structures built in the easement area on some properties, and there was a zoning enforcement issued against those property owners. It went before the Zoning Board of Appeals. The Zoning Board needed guidance from the Select Board as to what the town is or is not allowing within that easement area.
1: And McNabb proposing a licensing system for temporary structures placed along the seawall.
4: This would allow for structures such as decks, as long as they are removable, to be allowed within that easement area.
1: And McNabb said residents would have to apply for a license with the Select Board to put up any structures in the easement. The license would only be valid from April to October, and residents would have to pay an administrative fee. Duxbury resident John Verity, who lives along the seawall, expressed his frustration at that proposed rule.
5: We always could access that area. Now we're being asked to get a permit for our own land, and I understand you're trying to manage the activity, but I think it's become like an us against them thing, and that's unhealthy. It's already a little ugly with the betterment, with the large wall, with houses that aren't high enough to see over the wall.
1: Verity and other residents have temporary aluminum stairs that they use to view and access the beach. The Select Board agreed to make an exception for the temporary stairs, allowing residents to keep them up year-round. McNabb said the Select Board looking to approve the easement regulations by their next meeting. We'll be back to check traffic with Larry Nelson next.
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1: 609 here on 95.9. Time to take a look at traffic. Let's check in with Larry Nelson. What's happening on the roadways, Larry?
8: Well, things have improved getting off the Cape now. You're slow now from the Mid-Cape connector under the Sagamore Bridge. We've had numerous delays getting off the Cape at the Sagamore Bridge. And it's alleviated over at the Bourne, into the Bourne Rotary on Route 28 now, so I have no idea what was causing all that traffic down there. We've still got some volume going into the city from the Braintree Split to Freeport Street, coming out of the city, O'Neill South down to Freeport Street. That's all jammed up, and then you'll see the brake lights again through Milton and Granite Ave to the Braintree Split. 93 South from the Braintree Split up to 24, you just slow through there. And we're seeing the same thing on the northbound side between 95 and 24. Route 24 south from the top down to Route 139, you slow through to there. And then down near 495, Route 44, once you get down towards the Raynham, you'll slow down there again. We'll take a look at Route 44, and we see a little less volume than we had there before. You're slowing down towards those traffic lights. You're not seeing any problems from Route 139 south down into Plymouth. There is a show at 7:30 that'll be at the Seaport area, so be aware of that. If you're heading into that area, expect some delays. Larry Nelson, WATD Traffic.
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1: Take a look at sports. Paul George is embracing his new role with the Boston Celtics after being traded from Philadelphia. George says he understands fans' disappointment over losing Jaylen Brown, but he said he's focused on the opportunity ahead of him. George said he's in a great place after past injuries and remains motivated as he prepares to join his fifth NBA team. Red Sox, they're in Arlington, Texas tonight. They start a 3-game series against the Rangers. That begins at 8:05. 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
1: 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So the man of the hour. Hi, Chris. How goes it?
2: It goes really, really good. Now we're into fall. Patriots are back, so we'll see how that works out this season. Hopefully they get back to the playoffs at least. But excited for the fall. It's my favorite time of year.
1: I know it is. It's a big one in New England for sure. Well, let's talk about a little bit. Let's start with where we were last week. We were talking about something enormous that's happening across America. They're calling it the Great Wealth Transfer. But today we're taking it a step further. We've spent decades building wealth. You've accumulated your retirement accounts, investments, real estate, perhaps a business, life insurance, and other assets. But here's the question. If something happened to you tomorrow, would your money actually go where you think it's going to go? And would it get there the way you intended? So, Chris, that's a pretty uncomfortable situation.
2: It is. But I actually think it's one of the most important questions someone can ask because people spend decades thinking about how to accumulate their wealth. They think about savings, investing, retirement, income. But eventually there's another question. And that is, what happens to everything I've built? Here's the thing I want people to understand. Your money doesn't know what you want. Your investments accounts don't know what you want. And your house doesn't know what you want. Your retirement accounts also don't know what you want. You have to create a plan that communicates those wishes. And that plan needs to be current. So something that we have to create if you don't have one already. And something that if you created one 5, 10 years ago, you get a review because things have changed.
1: So let's start with one that I'm sure you hear often. Chris, I already have a will, so isn't that enough?
2: A will can be an important part of an estate plan, but I wouldn't stop there. I mean, basically a will does basic things, like, you know, who gets a car or who gets the family jewelry or whatever. Doesn't do much after that. I want to understand your whole financial picture. So, you know, outside of your will, let's look at everything, because you may have assets that pass through beneficiary designations or other arrangements. So when we're reviewing a client's situation, we're looking at everything. Their estate documents, if you have some, their investment accounts, their retirement accounts, your insurances, life insurances, your real estate, business interests, and all your beneficiary designations on each of these things. Then we can pair all of that to what they actually want. Because here's a simple question. Does everything you own point in the same direction? If your will says one thing, but your beneficiary designation on an account says something completely different, that's something that deserves attention. That's why I don't want people simply putting their estate plan in a drawer and then forgetting about it.
1: And here's another one. Chris, nothing has really changed, so why would I need to review my plan?
2: Because sometimes things change without people realizing the financial consequences. Maybe your children are now adults, and you created your plan when they were kids. That could change some things. Maybe you have grandchildren now, as I'm a new grandparent, so that changes things. Maybe one of your kids got married, another one got divorced. Maybe you purchased a second home. Maybe you've sold your business. Maybe your retirement accounts have grown significantly in value. If they're with me, hopefully they have. And maybe you've inherited some money that, you know, it's not only what you're going to be distributing, but maybe what you've inherited from your parents. Maybe you've since retired. Maybe your spouse is retired. And all those things can change your financial picture. And sometimes the biggest change is simply time. And a plan that made perfect sense 15, 20 years ago may not be the plan that you would create today. So that doesn't mean the old plan was bad. Just means your life is different and you need to update it.
1: Let's talk about retirement accounts, because I think people are sometimes surprised by how important the benefit

0: beneficiary designation is?
1: Yeah, it's extremely important. If you have an IRA or another retirement account, I want to know exactly who is listed as the beneficiary. And I want to know whether that designation is still appropriate for your situation. Think about how easy it is for someone to open an account 20 years ago, designate a beneficiary, and never look at it again. I see that all the time with like 401ks from their first employer, you know, out of college, sure. That type of thing. And it's still there, and you've gone to several jobs since. So your beneficiary then is probably not who you'd want now. And maybe the family has changed. Certainly, maybe your beneficiary has changed, and maybe the person listed isn't, you know, who you would choose today. So one of the things we do in a review is simply make sure the financial picture and the client's intentions are lined up. And if there are legal or tax questions, we can coordinate with the appropriate attorney or tax professional for those with you.
0: And for many people, of course, the house is the biggest asset they own.
1: Absolutely. And it can become complicated. Let's say you have three children, you know, do they want to inherit the house? Does one child want it? Does somebody have to buy out the others? Does the house have to get sold? What happens if two children want to sell the house and one doesn't? Those are not just financial questions, they're family questions. And they're exactly the kinds of things you want to think about while you're here to make those decisions. You don't want your children trying to figure that out when mom and dad have what you wanted while they're also dealing with grief of you passing away. So planning ahead can provide a lot of clarity and save your kids a lot of grief down the road.
0: Chris, we've received several questions from people asking about giving money to their children while they're alive. And I'm talking about the giver, not the kids.
1: There can be a lot of good reasons for that. You know, there's something special about being able to see money help your family while you're living. You know, maybe you're helping your kids buy a home, helping with education, helping with grandchildren. Maybe you're giving seed money to start a business. But there's one question I always want answered first, and is that will helping your children today compromise your own retirement tomorrow? And that's a critical question, because I never want a parent to give away money and find themselves financially dependent on their children later on. Everyone listening, nobody wants that. And so my job is to help you determine if gifting to your kids while you're living makes sense for you, and can you afford it? If there is, we can put a plan together for that. If there's not today, we'll just focus on you, but there may become a time 10 years from now where you've amassed enough where you can start giving. So isn't necessarily always out of the question. It just may not be today.
0: That is a tough situation. You have to be careful not to compromise your future as well.
1: Yeah, it's a real concern. And it's another reason why clarity matters. If you have three children and they each have different financial circumstances, you need to think about what you want. Equal doesn't always mean identical. Maybe you want everything divided equally. Maybe you want to provide additional support to one child more than others. So maybe you want to include grandchildren, or maybe you want to do some charitable giving. The important thing is that your wishes are clearly communicated and properly documented with the help of the appropriate professionals, because ambiguity creates problems and clarity creates choices. And so we want to make sure that this is crystal clear as possible.
0: Here's one I think could be more common than people realize. My kids don't really know what I have.
1: That's something I would encourage people to address. You don't necessarily need to tell them exactly how much you have or what you're leaving them, but somebody should know like where the important information is, you know, whether it's with an attorney or in a safe deposit box. And information in there would be like who your financial advisors, who do you work with? Where are the accounts located? Where are the estate documents? Who handles your taxes? Who handles your investments? What happens to the house? What are your wishes? You don't want your family searching through drawers and old statements trying to reconstruct your financial life, which happens too many times that I care to talk about. But so organization is part of estate planning, and sometimes the greatest gift you can give is leaving your family is not the money, it's that roadmap. A lot of ways to do it. You can have it done online. There's programs or online places where you can kind of have everything bottled up. And then there's a simple note or a key to that account where one of your kids, whoever the executor is, can go in and access it. And everything's right there. Leaving with an attorney is another place. I mean, safety deposit box, like I mentioned before. But again, it should be out there and available for those

0: folks so they can handle it pretty easy.
1: How smart is that, for sure? So let's say someone out there is listening and they're thinking, well, Chris, I've got an attorney, I have an advisor, I have a will, I'm good.
0: That's great, and I hope you're right. And that's actually one of my favorite outcomes. A review isn't automatically about changing something. It may simply confirm that everything is already aligned and done properly. I mean, your beneficiaries are current, your accounts are organized, your income strategy is working, your estate plan reflects your wishes, your family understands what to do, and that's a tremendous outcome. You get something very valuable in confidence.
1: So where do we begin? We give you a call, and then what happens?
0: Well, you come on in. Usually we do a retirement readiness review with folks, but in that, all those estate planning things come are part of it. We don't necessarily talk about that on the air all the time, but these are some of the questions I'm going to be asking of you. And these are some of the things I'll be pointing out to you during our time together. That'll maybe open up the door for more conversation about your estate plan or lack thereof. Call in. Let's get an appointment scheduled. I'll send out some pre-paperwork for you with a few questions regarding your risk assessment and a client profile questionnaire. And we have our first appointment. I'll review statements and things with you. And then I'll come back and I'll look at what you have. I'll make some recommendations for you on the second appointment to improve your financial situation and address a multitude of areas that need addressing, including your estate planning.
1: So here's the number to call if you're interested in that retirement readiness review. It's 508-659-5849. 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
0: 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He focuses on retirement income planning, asset management, Social Security, Medicaid, and estate planning. And Chris's goal is to put wealth in your retirement, hence the company name, Cape Retirement Wealth Advisors. So, Chris, let's get everybody out there listening a little homework. We've been, kids are back in school. Everybody has to get out the pencil and the notebook now. So if something happened to you tomorrow, could your spouse or your children figure out your financial life?
1: That's the test, right? And I would ask people to think about five things when answering that question. Number one, would my family know where my important documents are? Number one. The second thing, would they know who my financial and legal professionals are? The third question I'd ask, are my beneficiary designations current? The fourth question I would ask you is, would they know what I want to happen with my major assets? And number five, would they understand how my retirement accounts and other investments fit into the plan? If you can answer all five of these confidently, that's great. If you can't, that's not a reason to panic, but it's a reason to get organized. And I can tell you right now, probably 90% of you can't answer that. Those questions, and your family is not prepared for this situation. And so I would encourage you to give me a call, come on in and review some of this stuff.
0: So why are you putting so much emphasis on doing this now?
1: Because the worst time to figure out your financial plan is during a crisis. You want to make sure these decisions are made while you're healthy.

0: healthy when you're clearly thinking, when your family can sit down together, and when you can talk about what your wishes are, and when you have time to make these thoughtful decisions. So many times people wait to the last minute. Like, you know, you're about to go into a nursing home. Something's happened. You've had a stroke. Maybe you diagnosed with cancer and you have weeks to live. And then financial advisors, attorneys, we're put to task to do something quickly. And a lot of tools that you would have had in your toolbox to help with your wishes aren't available any longer. And so, again, these are things we want to do way ahead of time as soon as you can. And so the great wealth transfer isn't something that's going to happen someday far in the future. You know, it's happening now, and families are already transferring homes and businesses, retirement accounts, investment accounts, and other assets. So I would encourage you or people not to think, I'll deal with it later. Later has a way of arriving faster than you expect, and we don't want this to blindside you. You want to handle it now, and so you don't have to worry about it later.
1: Let's make this very practical. Someone comes into the office, they tell you, Chris, I want to make sure my financial house is in order, and that's what I've built all these years. So I want it to know where it's going. I want it to make sure people follow my instructions. So how do I get going? Where do I start?
0: First thing we do is start by taking an inventory, everything. I mean, your income, your investments, retirement accounts, real estate, insurance, cash, business interests. And then we look at the existing estate documents and beneficiary designations. Then I'll ask, what do you want? Who do you want to help out? Do you want to give during your lifetime? Do you want to leave a legacy? Do you have charitable intentions and who those charities would be? Do you want to protect a particular beneficiary? And then we look at areas that need attention. And when legal or tax issues are involved, we coordinate with the appropriate professionals to help you with that. And the goal is to build a team around you, the client, so that you can address all these situations, and then, you know, you're all set going forward.
1: So if you could get everyone listening to ask themselves one question today, what would that be?
0: I'd ask, if I were sitting at the table with my family today, would I be comfortable explaining exactly what I want to happen to everything I've worked for? If the answer is yes, that's wonderful. If the answer is no, you know, let's fix that, because it isn't really about dying. It's about living with confidence. Knowing your spouse is protected, knowing your children understand your wishes, and knowing your assets are organized, and knowing you've made thoughtful decisions about the wealth you spent a lifetime building.
1: I think that's a really important distinction there, Chris. We're not talking just about leaving money. We're talking about leaving instructions.
0: Exactly. Money without a plan can create confusion. Money with a plan can create opportunity. And you worked for decades to build what you have. You should have a say in what happens to it later on. So don't let an outdated document make the decisions for you. And don't let an old beneficiary designation make that decision for you. And don't let your children have to guess what it is that you wanted. And don't assume that because you created a plan years ago, everything is still aligned today. You want to review it, understand it, and update it. And make sure the financial strategy, estate plan, and tax strategies are all working towards the same goal for you, because building wealth is one accomplishment. Transferring it effectively is another. And your family deserves the benefit of the planning you did while you were here to make those decisions.
1: If you'd like more information, or if you'd like to talk with Chris directly, you can do it through the website, CapeRetirementWealthAdvisors.com. Once there, by the way, you can click to get some no-cost, no-obligation downloads, the Income Gap Finder and Retirement Preparation Checklist, or sign up for that Retirement Readiness Review. Again, no cost, no obligation. And you can also call Chris directly at this number, 508-659-5849. So, Chris, we have some more listener questions, and these are really about making sure your plan is current. So here's the first one. Chris, what if I haven't looked at my estate plan in 10 years? We have this question a lot. But nothing major has changed. I'm good, right?
0: I'd still take a look at it. You know, 10 years is a long time. Even if you don't think things have changed, I'd want to verify that for you. You know, I'd certainly review the beneficiaries and the accounts, all the assets that you have, and I'd review the estate documents with the appropriate attorney. And I'd ask whether the plan is still reflects what you want today. Sometimes we discover that everything's fine, and that's great. But I'd much rather have someone discover that while they're healthy and able to make decisions, then discover a problem with when their family is dealing with a crisis. You know, one of the things, you know, people do like a healthcare proxy is part of an estate plan that a lot of people do. And usually they have a shelf life because laws change and things like that. And there could be something you wouldn't know, but your attorney would be able to say, oh, we need to change the verbiage on this. So something simple as that.
1: That's interesting. So that client, potential client, comes in and says, well, what if my children already know what I want? Do I really need to put everything in writing?
0: I'd say don't make your children guess. You might have told your son one thing and your daughter another. My kids have told me that many times about different things. So, you know, you might have had a conversation 10 years ago that everyone remembers differently, right?
1: Right.
0: And that's why proper documentation matters, and your families shouldn't have to interpret your wishes. They should be able to understand them. And this is another reason I encourage people to have that conversations with their family, not necessarily about how much, again, everyone's going to inherit. That's not that important, but about where the important documents are, who the professionals are, and what your wishes are. And that can save your family an enormous amount of confusion later.
1: I can't imagine anything that isn't better when it's done in writing. Seriously, no questions asked.
0: Yeah, I mean, it really is. You know, that roadmap that we talked about earlier, having that roadmap, I adjust mine all the time. You know, there's always something changing in my life or whatever, and I keep it up to date for my wife and for my kids, simply because something happens to me. I handle all the finances at the house at the moment for the most part. And so everything for me is off the top of my mind. If I were to pass away, my wife, there's a lot for her to take over, right?
1: Right.
0: And so it's all mapped out for her on everything, where to go, who to call, that kind of thing. And then if both of us were to pass, the kids will have the same thing for them. So that's what I want you out there to do, the same thing for your kids.
1: Here's another question. What if I have more money today than when I originally created my estate plan?
0: That's exactly the kind of change that should prompt a review. Maybe your retirement accounts have grown significantly, and maybe you bought other property. Like maybe you sold a business or received an inheritance. And maybe you've accumulated substantially more investment assets. And that plan should reflect the assets that you actually have today, not what you had 15, 20 years ago. And when the financial picture changes, there may be additional planning questions to discuss with your financial advisor, attorney, or tax professional.
1: Here's another one from a listener. Chris, what's one thing I could check even tonight that might tell me whether my plan is outdated or not?
0: I'd start with your beneficiary designations. You know, look at your retirement accounts. I mean, get online and you may have to go several places, but go to each one and look at those accounts and see who your beneficiaries are and make sure they line up. And I'm going to be, I would say that more than half of you, 70% of you, they don't line up.
1: Oh, dear.
0: It goes more than that, Deb. I mean, I would also look at life insurance. Maybe you have three, four policies that you bought over the years. Look at that, and they're going to fall into that same category. And look at other accounts that you have where you have named beneficiaries, you know, insurance around death, that type of thing, investment accounts, bank accounts. Do all of that, and you're going to find a mistake you've made somewhere. I almost guarantee it. Things have changed over the years, and you're going to go, oh, my goodness, you know, why do I have my mother on my 401k
1: exactly.
0: account as my primary beneficiary? You know, I've married and have kids now. So those are the types of things that you want to look at. And, you know, take a little bit of an exercise to do for a lot of you because you have accounts everywhere, but also start help organizing your situation. And then once you look at all those accounts and see them you have everywhere, give me a call and let's organize them even further for you so that, you know, it's not a big burden in the future.
1: So here's, it all comes down to this to me too. We talk about this a lot, that peace of mind. Once you're organized, everything has been signed, T's crossed, I's dotted, peace of mind.
0: Yeah, when you have peace of mind, I'm going to use me as an example. I like golfing. I like doing a lot of things, but I do like golfing. When you're golfing, you cannot be thinking about anything but what you're doing at that second.
1: That's true.
0: So if I'm thinking about stuff at work that I haven't accomplished before I went out golfing, or if I'm thinking about something like this or anything else or a project at home I didn't complete, do I enjoy golf? No, I don't enjoy golf. And so we'll equate that to retirement. So if you're retired, you're playing golf, you're doing a lot of things, vacationing. 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As soon as you clear them up, you're going to enjoy retirement, golf, vacationing, whatever else you do, a lot better, I promise you.
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0: We'll see how that works out this season. Hopefully they get back to the playoffs at least.
1: Welcome to Cape Retirement Radio. I'm Deb Lawler, and I'm with Chris Letton. It's a big one in New England for sure. Wealth Advisors. Well, let's talk about a little bit. Let's start with where we were last week. We were talking about something enormous that's happening across America. They're calling it the Great Wealth Transfer. But today we're taking it a step further. We've spent decades building wealth. You've accumulated your retirement accounts, investments, real estate, perhaps a business, life insurance, and other assets. But here's the question. If something happened to you tomorrow, would your money actually go where you think it's going to go? And would it get there the way you intended? So, Chris, that's a pretty uncomfortable situation.
0: It is. But I actually think it's one of the most important questions someone can ask. Because people spend decades thinking about how to accumulate their wealth. They think about savings, investing, retirement income. But eventually there is another question. And that is, what happens to everything I've built? Here's the thing I want people to understand. Your money doesn't know what you want. Your investments accounts don't know what you want. And your house doesn't know what you want. Your retirement accounts also don't know what you want. You have to create a plan that communicates those wishes, and that plan needs to be current. So something that we have to create if you don't have one already, and something that if you created one 5, 10 years ago, you get a review because things have changed.
1: So let's start with one that I'm sure you hear often. Chris, I already have a will, so isn't that enough?
0: A will can be an important part of an estate plan, but I wouldn't stop there. I mean, basically, a will does basic things, like, you know, who gets a car or who gets the family jewelry or whatever. Doesn't do much after that. I want to understand your whole financial picture. So, you know, outside of your will, let's look at everything, because you may have assets that pass through beneficiary designations or other arrangements. So when we're reviewing a client's situation, we're looking at everything. There are estate documents, if you have some. Their investment accounts, their retirement accounts, your insurances, life insurances, your real estate, business interests, and all your beneficiary designations on each of these things. Then we can pair all of that to what they actually want. Because here's a simple question. Does everything you own point in the same direction? If your will says one thing, but your beneficiary designation on an account says something completely different, that's something that deserves attention. That's why I don't want people simply putting their estate plan in a drawer and then forgetting about it.
1: And here's another one. Chris, nothing has really changed, so why would I need to review my plan?
0: Because sometimes things change without people realizing the financial consequences. Maybe your children are now adults, and you created your plan when they were kids, That could change some things. Maybe you have grandchildren now, as I am a new grandparent, so that changes things. Maybe one of your kids got married, another one got divorced. Maybe you purchased a second home. Maybe you've sold your business. Maybe your retirement accounts have grown significantly in value. If they're with me, hopefully they have. And maybe you've inherited some money that, you know, it's not only what you're going to be distributing, but maybe what you've inherited from your parents. So maybe you've since retired. Maybe your spouse is retired. And all those things can change your financial picture. And sometimes the biggest change is simply time. And a plan that made perfect sense 15, 20 years ago may not be the plan that you would create today. So that doesn't mean the old plan was bad. It just means your life is different and you need to update it.
1: Let's talk about retirement accounts, because I think people are sometimes surprised by how important the beneficiary designation is.
0: That's extremely important. If you have an IRA or another retirement account, I want to know exactly who is listed as the beneficiary. And I want to know whether that designation is still appropriate for your situation. Think about how easy it is for someone to open an account 20 years ago, designate a beneficiary, and never look at it again. I see that all the time with like 401ks from their first employer, you know, out of college, that type of thing. And it's still there, and you've gone to several jobs since. So your beneficiary then is probably not who you'd want now. And maybe the family has changed. Certainly, maybe your beneficiary has changed, and maybe the person listed isn't, you know, who you would choose today. So one of the things we do in a review is simply make sure the financial picture and the client's intentions are lined up. And if there are legal or tax questions, we can coordinate with the appropriate attorney or tax professional for those with you.
1: And for many people, of course, the house is the biggest asset they own.
0: Absolutely. And it can become complicated. Let's say you have three children, you know, do they want to inherit the house? Does one child want it? Does somebody have to buy out the others? Does the house have to get sold? What happens if two children want to sell the house and one doesn't? Those are not just financial questions, they're family questions. And they're exactly the kinds of things you want to think about while you're here to make those decisions. You don't want your children trying to figure that out when mom and dad have what you wanted while they're also dealing with grief of you passing away. So planning ahead can provide a lot of clarity and save your kids a lot of grief down the road.
1: Chris, we've received several questions from people asking about giving money to their children while they are alive. And I'm talking about the giver, not the kids.
0: And there can be a lot of good reasons for that. You know, there's something special about being able to see money help your family while you're living. You know, maybe you're helping your kids buy a home, helping with education, helping with grandchildren. Maybe you're giving seed money to start a business. But there's one question I always want answered first, and is that will helping your children today compromise your own retirement tomorrow? And that's a critical question, because I never want a parent to give away money and find themselves financially dependent on their children later on. Everyone listening, nobody wants that. And so my job is to help you determine if gifting to your kids while you're living makes sense for you, and can you afford it? If there is, we can put a plan together for that. If there's not today, we'll just focus on you, but there may become a time 10 years from now where you've amassed enough where you can start giving. So isn't necessarily always out of the question. It just may not be today.
1: That is a tough situation. You have to be careful not to compromise your future as well.
0: Yeah, it's a real concern, and it's another reason why clarity matters. If you have three children and they each have different financial circumstances, you need to think about what you want. Equal doesn't always mean identical. Maybe you want everything divided equally. Maybe you want to provide additional support to one child more than others. So maybe you want to include grandchildren, or maybe you want to do some charitable giving. The important thing is that your wishes are clearly communicated and properly documented with the help of the appropriate professionals, because ambiguity creates problems and clarity creates choices. And so we want to make sure that this is crystal clear as possible.
1: Here's one I think could be more common than people realize. My kids don't really know what I have.
0: That's something I would encourage people to address. You don't necessarily need to tell them exactly how much you have or what you're leaving them, but somebody should know like where the important information is, you know, whether it's with an attorney or in a safe deposit box. And information in there would be like who your financial advisors, who do you work with, where are the accounts located, where are the estate

0: documents? Who handles your taxes? Who handles your investments? What happens to the house? What are your wishes? You don't want your family searching through drawers and old statements trying to reconstruct your financial life, which happens too many times, that I care to talk about. But so organization is part of estate planning, and sometimes the greatest gift you can give is leaving your family is not the money, it's that roadmap. A lot of ways to do it. You can have it done online. There's programs or online places where you can kind of have everything bottled up, and then there's a simple note or a key to that account where one of your kids, whoever the executor is, can go in and access it, and everything's right there. Leaving it with an attorney is another place. I mean, safety deposit box, like I mentioned before. But again, it should be out there and available for those folks so they can handle it pretty easy.
1: How smart is that, for sure? So let's say someone out there is listening and they're thinking, well, Chris, I've got an attorney, I have an advisor, I have a will, I'm good.
0: That's great, and I hope you're right. And that's actually one of my favorite outcomes. A review isn't automatically about changing something. It may simply confirm that everything is already aligned and done properly. I mean, your beneficiaries are current, your accounts are organized, your income strategy is working, your estate plan reflects your wishes, your family understands what to do, and that's a tremendous outcome. You get something very valuable in confidence.
1: So where do we begin? We give you a call, and then what happens?
0: Well, you come on in. Usually we do a retirement readiness review with folks, but in that, all this estate planning things are part of it. We don't necessarily talk about that on the air all the time, but these are some of the questions I'm going to be asking of you. And these are some of the things I'll be pointing out to you during our time together. And that'll maybe open up a door for more conversation about your estate plan or lack thereof. Call in. Let's get an appointment scheduled. I'll send out some pre-paperwork for you with a few questions regarding your risk assessment and a client profile questionnaire. And we have our first appointment. I'll review statements and things with you. And then I'll come back and I'll look at what you have. I'll make some recommendations for you on the second appointment to improve your financial situation and address a multitude of areas that need addressing, including your estate planning.
1: 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It's 508-659-5849. 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
0: 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He focuses on retirement income planning, asset management, Social Security, Medicaid, and estate planning. And Chris's goal is to put wealth in your retirement, hence the company name, Cape Retirement Wealth Advisors. So, Chris, let's get everybody out there listening a little homework. We've been, kids are back in school. Everybody has to get out the pencil and the notebook now. So if something happened to you tomorrow, could your spouse or your children figure out your financial life?
1: That's a test, right? And I would ask people to think about five things when answering that question. Number one, would my family know where my important documents are? Number one. The second thing, would they know who my financial and legal professionals are? The third question I'd ask, are my beneficiaries?

0: designations current? The fourth question I would ask you is, would they know what I want to happen with my major assets? And number five, would they understand how my retirement accounts and other investments fit into the plan? If you can answer all five of these confidently, that's great. If you can't, that's not a reason to panic, but it's a reason to get organized. And I can tell you right now, probably 90% of you can't answer that those questions, and your family is not prepared for this situation. And so I would encourage you to give me a call, come on in, and review some of this stuff.
1: All righty, Chris. The great wealth transfer is well underway across America, and don't get behind the eight ball on this one.
0: No, definitely not. Again, you want to do it while you're healthy. You don't want to have to approach the subject in a crisis situation. Don't kick the can down the road, so to speak. Get a hold of me now. Let's review it for you. 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Everything's right. 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So, Deb, thank you very much for your help. And everyone, thank you for listening, and we'll talk to you next week.
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5: ABC News, I'm Wayne Cabot. Ed Sheeran's tour, one of the top five grossing tours in the world right now, is in chaos today. His touring band quit on him, along with all of his opening acts, in solidarity with the rapper Macklemore. The tour dropping Macklemore for making pro-Palestinian

0: Opinion comments at MetLife Stadium in New Jersey. Among those dropping out, Phineas, Billie Eilish's brother, saying he stands with Palestine. Today, oil hit the highest mark since May. Brent crude, 108. Diesel at the pump, 628, says AAA, highest ever. Skewering SCOTUS, President Trump blasts the Supreme Court for saying he can't change ballots so close to Election Day.
1: The president calls it a bad decision. He says it is a big loss for Republicans and America itself. He goes on to say that the Supreme Court really let our country down. He accuses certain justices, as he puts it, of being petrified of Democrats.
0: That's ABC's Karen Travers. And this is ABC News.
2: Across Greater Boston, the Metro South, and the South Shore, off to a cool start on Wednesday morning, starting out in the upper 40s and low 50s. Do look for an ample amount of sunshine, though, throughout the day. Highs will be into the mid-70s. For your Wednesday night, just a few clouds around. Overnight lows will be into the upper 50s, so not quite as cool as what it was. For Thursday, we'll see an ample amount of sunshine, too. High temperatures will be into the upper 70s. Coming up for your Thursday night, there will be some scattered showers and thundery downpours developing out ahead of a system to the west. Overnight lows will be into the low 60s. Friday offers up a mixture of clouds and sun. Can't rule out a shower, thunder shower early. Highs will be into the upper 70s. Saturday offers up ample sun, but it will be cool on a north wind. Highs will be in the upper 60s. For WATD, I'm meteorologist Josh Nichols.
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4: All right, we're back with another episode of the Big Day Fitness Show. Today we're with Duxbury member Sarah Philandrianos.
5: You got it.
4: Thanks for coming today, Sarah.
5: Thanks for having me. You got it, yes.
4: All right. Was struggling to pronounce Sarah's name right before, so she's confirmed that I've not butchered it on radio. Yeah, thanks for coming. So you started over a year ago. You were coming into the Norwell spot.
5: Yep.
4: Before we opened in Duxbury, right?
5: I found out that it was going to open in Duxbury, and I wanted to get started right away, so I went to your Norwell location to start out. July 26th or 27th.
6: Yeah.
5: I remember meeting with you.
6: Yeah.
5: Yeah.
6: We did the consult together.
5: Yeah.
6: And you were coming all the way from Duxbury,
5: yeah,
6: driving 3 days a week because you're starting right away.
5: Yep.
6: And
5: actually, I think I was just 2 days a week to start.
6: And then,
5: quickly, I remember you saying, a lot of people do more because they like the way it makes them feel. And I'm like, oh, yeah, she just tells people
6: sure
5: that or something. And it's really true. I feel like the days that I go, I just start the day off
6: better.
5: Better, yeah.
6: Bigger.
5: Great. Yeah.
6: That's why it's big, big.
5: Yeah. Right? Yeah, so now, I mean, a lot of times I come like 4 days a week because I'll be gone for a week. So even though I'm on the 3 day a week plan,
6: yeah,
5: it'll end up that I'm there 4 days. And yeah,
6: well, it's
5: funny, become like a big part of my life.
6: Yeah. Didn't you say, well, we have been talking about this a lot of times, but you guys have been looking for a house on the Cape,
5: yeah,
6: for a farm, right?
5: Yeah.
6: A house farm.
5: Yeah.
6: For a long, long time, for many years.
5: Yeah.
6: And a couple months, or maybe it was, I don't know, like 4 or 5 months ago,
5: yeah,
6: you went down to the Cape to visit one farm,
5: yep,
6: with your husband,
5: mm-hmm,
6: and you guys liked it, but you told your husband, I'm not moving here because there's no big things around.
5: Exactly. I know. I'll look at the pros and cons, and it's always, well, this is far away from Big Day Fitness. And then I'll say to myself, well, you know, it'd be okay a couple days a week if I have to drive like 30, 40 minutes. Like,
6: from the
5: as day long as I can get there, I guess I could make it work.
6: That's crazy. Your husband is going to hate that.
5: Yeah, but it's true. It really has become like a important part of my life.
6: What
5: and
6: do you think?
5: The people. It's not just the trainers, and the trainers are awesome, but it's also like the community, because I've done personal training before, and I like it at first, but then it just kind of gets boring and it's just someone, like, the same person and the same conversation.
6: The same jokes.
5: And it's just kind of, like, it's so much more fun when it's, like, three, four people, five, you know, whatever it is.

0: it totally works for me. And it's small enough that it's like, it's still personal training. It's just with a group. And I think that's actually more helpful because people talk and other people might have the courage to say something that's bothering them or something that you didn't really feel comfortable asking, and you get to, you know, to benefit from their questions. And other people like challenge themselves, and then you're like, oh, I guess I should step it up. Or so I think it's like, it's not just, I know it's much more cost effective, but other than that, I think it's actually, I think your model is like so good.
1: Yeah, you explained Thank that you. So well. That was so cool. And it is like, it's funny, like as a coach, like we always try to make the analogy, like we're not in the driver's seat, we're in the passenger seat, like helping you drive. So like it's a two-way communication. Like a coach can tell you that they think you can go up a little higher in weight, but at the end of the day, it's up to you. So when you're in a session and somebody else voices something, maybe their shoulder's bothering them, or like they push through a weight and they do something more than they thought they could, like that affects you and helps you communicate to the coach better, or just like to see yourself in a different light and do something different. So I love that's the way you see the group too, is like it's a way to get more out of yourself and more out of your experience.
0: Yeah, plus it's just so much fun. You know, like
2: you're
0: everyone's laughing,
2: so many friends.
0: And yeah, and making friends. And yeah,
2: aren't you going now for like coffee and walks with Suzanne?
0: That's
2: crazy. Yep. And you guys both live in Duxbury and you never met each other before.
0: No, we never knew each other. And I've heard, like, I've met a lot of people that way that I didn't really, I mean, I live in Duxbury for over 20 years now, and I've gotten to know people better just by going to this class.
2: And doing a healthy thing. Yeah.
0: Yeah. And people talk, like, I don't know, I love my town, but it actually, like, does help, like, a sense of community. Because you guys bring in, there's like people who own Depot Street Market that I go to all the time. But now know she goes, like I'll actually say hello, or, you know, different connections that I've made. It really feels community based. Whereas like, you know, I don't know, Planet Fitness or something like that, it doesn't have that same feeling. So
2: weren't you at, what is this restaurant in Duxbury? I think you went for dinner with Mark and his wife.
0: Oh, right, right.
2: You guys were, what was the name of the restaurant?
0: Sun Tavern.
2: So you guys were at Sun Tavern, and you and Mark come, but your husband and Mark's wife doesn't come to the gym.
0: Right.
2: And so you were talking about Big Day, and didn't you have people around the other tables looking at you guys like, what are you talking about?
0: Yeah, because we were so enthusiastic about it, you know, and people want to know about it. And yeah, it's like once you kind of try it, it does take like anything. I remember my first few weeks in Norwell, and I wasn't from the very first day like totally pumped to go.
1: Mm-hmm.
0: It took like a couple weeks. And so it's like anything. If once you stick with it for a couple weeks, then it like sets in and you really like it. Not that I didn't like it, but you know,
2: but it was hard.
0: Like a new setting, and I didn't know the other people. They're all lifting these heavy weights, and I'm using like the tiny little dumbbell things. So
2: and now you're the on thought. The other side.
0: Now I'm like, hey, let me see if
2: now
0: I can
2: you're
0: do
2: lifting
0: heavier.
2: The heavy weights.
0: Yeah.
2: And the new people are lifting the little ones.
0: Right.
1: It's like the runner's high. It's like you don't get the runner's high the first couple times you go for a run. It's like you gotta work into enjoying it.
0: Yeah.
1: So when you said at the beginning, like you love the feeling you get on the days that you go to the gym, is that something that like a feeling you were familiar with before starting at Big Day? Like or did getting into this routine like help you really understand like, oh, like if I move, I feel better? Like what was that like?
0: I think throughout my life I've been such like an all or nothing person. I think it's from kind of having like a perfectionist kind of quality.
1: Mm-hmm.
0: That sometimes I just feel like I'm either 100% into what I'm doing or I'm doing nothing. And everything's kind of shifted with Big Day Fitness because I can like not be doing like the best with my eating or not feel terribly motivated, but I still show up, you know, I still go like the 3 days that I'm scheduled, and I like to schedule like as soon as I can. I have all of my sessions booked, so I kind of have a routine of what I'm doing. So, you know, like I was just on vacation, ate tons of ice cream, ate a bunch of junk, but even though I haven't really reset my eating habits, I was there this morning.

0: being back. And so it just, I think that's what makes me feel good, is that it's like part of my routine, part of my weekly routine. And it doesn't have to be connected anymore. Like it used to be, if I'm eating like exactly this many calories and this much protein and everything's perfect and I'm doing my work and I'm exercising perfectly, that's kind of shifted. Now it's like, well, I'm still getting strong. There might be like a little more fat on my on top of my muscles, but I'm still getting stronger. I'm still being active, and it's not so much this like all or nothing mentality.
1: Yeah.
0: And I feel like I experienced that a long time ago when I was trying to do a marathon. And every time I would start really building up the mileage, something would happen. I'd get hurt. And I'd be like, oh, can't do the marathon because, like, I can't walk because my knee hurts and whatever it is. And finally, I decided, I'm like, okay, I'm going to do this marathon. I might walk it. I might run it. I don't know what my time's going to be. But as long as I meet the mileage for the week, I'm just going to, that's just going to be my goal.
1: Mm-hmm.
0: And finally, I finished the marathon, because it wasn't about like being 100% perfect and like running this minute mile and all this. And it was kind of like letting go of that like perfect training session that got me to finally be successful in completing it. And I think that's kind of been like key for me, is it doesn't have to be, it's never going to be perfect.
2: Yeah.
0: But just like keep going,
2: that's,
0: you know,
2: it,
0: and that's like consistency is like the thing, right? So
2: that's what gives you the biggest results always.
0: Yeah. And Big Day Fitness is fun to go to. So it's not even like, I don't have to pump myself up to go.
1: Mm-hmm.
0: And I feel like that must be the case with most people, because I don't know, usually I had to get myself like motivated, and it had to be like a Monday, and it had to be the first of the month, and there had to be like a goal. But now I don't really feel that way. Like, I'll just go because I'm signed up Monday, Wednesday, Friday. So.
2: Yeah, it's part of your routine. And when you are on vacation and you don't have the routine, you are still super active because your body is still asking you to keep doing stuff.
0: And because there's a walking challenge.
2: Right now we are in the walking challenge. How are you doing with it?
0: I'm doing really well because my dad loves to play golf. So I got on a lot of steps playing golf with him. And then I was just in Maine in the mountains. And it's like I was... You hear the story. I know you guys hear this all the time, but everyone's enjoying what they're doing more because they can do more now. So I was walking up and down the mountains and every day. And
2: well, I think this is important to say because you started, well, this year you did a couple of hikes with your daughter.
0: Yep.
2: Tell us about your daughter, because it's an incredible story.
0: Yeah.
2: She's such a beast.
0: You know, she's like an inspiration to me because she just finished the Appalachian Trail, which...
1: Oh, she finished
2: Max, by herself.
0: Yeah, by herself, yeah. And Max, I'm sure, is so sick of hearing about her. I'm like, I don't know what I'm going to do when she finishes, because what am I going to talk about all day long? But she started February 26th, March, April, May, June. Yeah, it took her 146 days, I think.
2: So way...
0: By herself.
2: Shorter... time than she was expecting.
0: Yeah. She was supposed to be done like by the end of the summer, but she ended up finishing way sooner. So it was all my beef jerky.
2: But you were able to go.
0: So inspiring, and I was kind of like trying to get in shape so that when I met up with her, I could like hang with her for a little bit. That didn't quite work out because even though I was capable of doing it for a long time, she was so fast.
2: Yeah.
0: I mean... So she put up with me for like a couple hours, but even just that, like in the past, I wouldn't have even tried. And there were a few times where like I kind of twisted my ankle. I mean, I heard like a crack. I'm like, oh, this can't be good. But then it went away. And I just think of all the times, I know you guys have said it, like things that you know, it could have been much worse if you weren't in such good shape, if you didn't have your balance and your stability and all those little muscles in my feet that have been getting stronger. And so it definitely made that possible, I think.
1: Like being in touch with your body too. Like I think, you know, so many people go up skiing in the winter, and outside of that, they work desk jobs and they're not very active. It's just like very sedentary. And then to go and do something intense like skiing or like hiking without having that relationship with your body.
0: Yeah.
1: It's just, it seems like I can imagine how scared people might be to go and do those things and really want to still do them.
0: Yeah.
1: So it's cool that you were able to go out

0: Your mom, you are in your, how old are your kids? 20s, 30s?
1: Yeah, they're in their 20s, yeah.
0: So they're in the late 20s, and your mom is able to do all these things with you, hiking mountains, lifting rocks, and blowing up leaves for hours.
1: Yeah.
0: I don't think everybody can say that.
1: No, and I used to feel like I was kind of setting a good example by, trying to do the marathon or triathlon or whatever it was. I felt like I was kind of setting an okay example with, move your body and set goals and stuff like that, and then kind of drifted off. And so I'm glad that they see me doing that again, because I think it's so important. I know it makes them feel good, and they don't worry about me as much when they see me doing that. And so, yeah, it sets a good example, and it also allows me to do things for them.
0: Like,
1: and someday they're going to have kids.
0: That's true.
1: We don't know when that'll ever be, but someday it might happen. I'll be able to play with them and take care of them and do stuff. And
0: but I have a funny story, because you said I'm able to do more things, and this story always comes to my mind, because at the gym we warm up with med balls, right? Like, we throw all these balls to the floor and to the walls to just get all that energy and the power out. And it's fun and people love them. But at some point, I guess you guys wonder, why are we doing this? And then you were one day, before summer, you were going to clean the jacuzzi because you didn't want to hire someone to do it, right?
1: Yeah.
0: You were like, no, I can do this. So you were empty the jacuzzi and you were throwing the buckets of water out.
1: Yeah.
0: And in that moment, you realized that it was exactly the same movement that we do
1: totally
0: at the gym.
1: Yeah. Yeah, I'm standing in this little six-person jacuzzi and hot tub. And the hose only drains so much. And then you have to, get all the extra water out, because I want it to be, really clean. So I'm standing in there, and over again for, an hour, I'm, taking a bucket, bringing it back, and then swinging it off. And I'm like, hey, this is exactly, what we do for our warm-up. And I'm like, they said this would, come in handy, and here it is. And I was, engaging my core and,
0: Exactly, so you don't get hurt, you can keep doing it for hours, and now it becomes, a story.
1: Yep.
0: And
1: more and more examples, have happened since then. When you're carrying your groceries, I'm like, oh, this is the farmer's carry. gotta, engage my core. And
0: now you're the one asking for the neighbors, do you need help with your groceries? Yeah. And then instead of you getting the question, right?
1: Yeah, exactly. So, it's funny how it really does, affect so many aspects of your life. It's not just, the 45 minutes that you're in there. And so,
0: yeah, it translates into everything.
2: You've mentioned a couple times that, all or nothing. And you did a really good job, I think, articulating your own experience, partly because you're a teacher and you have to communicate and get things across clearly. Do you have a sense of what you would tell somebody who's also experiencing that, that all or nothing, I have to do it all right, or just kind of falling off the wagon, not doing it at all?
1: I don't know, because I still struggle with it.
2: Yeah.
1: I still feel like I'm either really on track or not. But I think the main thing is that if you can have stop having your goal be perfection,
2: mm-hmm.
1: Have your goal be something that's attainable.
2: Yep.
1: And instead of being I didn't do this, make the goal be okay, I have to walk for at least 15 minutes, something that seems totally doable, that
2: mm-hmm.
1: you're okay, I did that.
2: Yeah.
1: And then instead of saying I can't eat Farfar's ice cream, say I have to get in at least whatever it is of protein a day.
2: Mm-hmm.
1: So instead of framing it what you can't do, change it to what you need to do.
2: Mm-hmm.
1: And I think that's helped me a lot, because it's not based on failure, it's just little successes. So I think that's helped me a lot.
2: Mm-hmm.
1: And just being positive about it, instead of saying, ugh, I didn't, whatever it is, be okay, it's only 10 in the morning, I've already done 3 loads of laundry, I've gone to my gym class, and I whatever, got some emails sent, just focusing it in a positive way instead of what you still need to do.
2: Yeah.
1: Has helped me.
2: That sounds like

0: that's what helps a lot of people when we're doing like the nutrition coaching at the gym, mm-hmm. is we'll look at somebody's journal and it's always like add, mm-hmm. don't add before you subtract. So don't tell people to drink less beer, eat less cookies.
1: Right.
0: Like, no, everybody knows that. Don't have to hear it. But when you say, you know, we're going to add a little bit more protein here. So then it's just, you're doing a little bit more. It's a lot easier to check off a box than to try to, you know, strike something all the way out. So I guess I'm kind of hearing that. It's like you're not worried as much about getting rid of the other or stopping the other things or getting rid of them, so long as you do the good things. And a lot of times that like bleeds into
1: like that, the general naturally lifestyle. Leads into it when you're saying that you're going to eat more fiber or something. It's just psychologically sounds better. Like oh, I'm going to eat more of this. Forget about not eating those other things, but you know, just do more of this. And I find that's helped with my parents too, because I've been trying to help them be more mindful about what they're eating. And instead of saying, Mom, like, you can't eat the ice cream, I don't even say that. I just say, like, Mom, like, try to get in like 75 grams of protein a day. And if you just focus on that, it just seems more doable.
0: Yeah.
2: That's a great thing that you just said, because I was last Sunday at Market Basket doing the weekly groceries, mm-hmm. and right behind me there was a couple, an older couple. They were probably in their early 80s, and I looked to their groceries and it was all like unhealthy stuff. Like, they had like 5 different boxes of cereals with full of sugar and tater tots and all these frozen meats. And the problem is that they don't know better. Like, they think that it's healthy.
1: Yeah.
2: But not everybody has someone behind that is telling them that what they should be eating more or what they should be eating less, like you are doing with your parents. So.
1: And their habits are so, you know, ingrained in them. Like, it is surprising because my parents are educated, informed, knowledgeable, smart people. But, like, my mom, like, needs to have her glass of orange juice. I'm like, Mom, that's, like, all sugar. Like,
0: and then,
1: yeah, and then same thing, cereal. And just, like, things that, I don't know.
0: They cereal has fiber.
1: Came brought up thinking these things were healthy, but there's kind of some better choices. Not that I'm an expert, but, you know, some, I feel like, I'm not sure why they don't know that.
2: Yeah. Well, you went through this. We did the nutrition coaching with you at the very beginning, right? Mm-hmm. And I remember you saying that you were frustrated because you said, I feel so lucky that I can go out with my husband for lunch and dinner and we can do it a lot. But at the same time, I feel like frustrated because I go out and I don't know what to order. And I know that what I'm going to order is not healthy. Yeah. So we went through that process of you realizing you can still go out and enjoy the dinner with your husband. Yes. Yep. Be more mindful about what you order and just prioritize the protein and something that has a little bit less fat. And that mindset helps you enjoy your meals out instead of restricting yourself the same way that you do with the ice cream. If you want ice cream, eat a little bit.
1: Right.
2: You don't have to not eat ice cream for a month. You can eat ice cream 3 days a week, but just a little bit of it.
1: Right. Yeah.
2: So that's very helpful.
1: This isn't totally related, but you guys gave an example one time where you're like, you can still have it, but have it once a month. And I'm like, once a month? I'm trying to like limit myself to like once a week at the best. Oh. And I'm like, you guys are like really on track if you're only going to Dairy Queen once a month.
0: You knew it. I was about to say, I know what you're talking about like immediately. Yeah, Dairy Queen.
2: Oh, boy.
0: That's a toughie.
2: That's our, like, that's my favorite ice cream in the world.
0: Sarah. It's a slippery slope.
2: Dairy Queen, I'm lost. But we try to go, not to go too much, but sometimes it just happens.
1: It just happens.
2: And instead of getting one for each, we get one for both. Yep. So we still have the taste test, but without overdoing it.
1: Right. Well, I was saying today with the walking challenge, I don't know what it is, but if I go walk for an hour and a half, I'm starving after.
2: Exactly.
1: So I'm like, okay, I gotta like have something ready now when I get home, because the first time I went for a really long walk, I walk in the door and I'm like eating while I'm planning what I'm gonna eat.
2: So. Right, and then you just go for the easy snacks.
1: Yeah.
2: But so. That's a good point. You increase your activity, even if it's just walking, that it sounds sometimes so silly, like we undervalue it so much. Yeah. But you add an hour and a half walking in your day and your whole metabolism activates and you get more tired, but at the same time get more energy, you're going to sleep better, and you're going to want to eat just healthier foods, because now everything is working

0: how he's supposed to.
1: Yeah, and you need, yeah, you got to fuel yourself. And I also realize, I started, like, walking faster and faster. Now I'm kind of, like, jogging. Like, am I running again? But I'm getting in more steps and kind of challenging myself. And I don't know. Ian said that might not be a good idea with all my arthritis and
0: in your
1: knee issues. And but that's another thing I wanted to bring up was, like, a couple weeks ago, I kind of took, like, a week and a half off because my knee's hurting, my shoulder's hurting, my neck is hurting. I don't know what's not hurting, you know, everything. And I'm like, I'm just going to kind of reset. I'm going to take like a week or two off and just kind of like relax. Mm-hmm. And you know what happened? Started feeling worse.
2: Oh, wow.
1: Yeah. And so I realized like not going was not the answer. That actually made my knee hurt even more when I wasn't doing anything. And so I think it's definitely more a matter of like not always trying to like keep up with what everyone else is doing and like lift like not quite as heavy and maybe don't do like certain of the exercises, but keep going.
0: Exactly.
1: Because, yeah, my knee was seriously hurting more after taking a break. And so it was kind of like a light bulb went off. I'm like, not doing anything, just total rest wasn't the answer. It was just figuring out, you know, watching my form a lot and like squeezing my shoulder blades in before I, you know, go do something.
0: Yeah, being more mindful and listening more to your body, to the level of push that you need to get.
1: Yep.
0: But that's so powerful what you just said.
1: Yeah.
0: We hear so many times people saying, oh, I don't go to the gym. I know that I should go, but I don't go because my knee hurts or I just broke my pinky.
1: Yeah.
0: And that's, like you said, not the answer because you have the rest of your body that needs to be treated properly.
1: Yeah.
0: So by you stopping, you're not giving yourself any favor.
1: And I remember, I think it was when Jake was here and I said, you know, is there an alternate thing I can do for this? And he had like five things.
2: Yeah.
1: And then Max was like, good job. Like that. It seemed like that is like a key thing that all of your trainers know is, you know, if that hurts, then do it this way. Oh, that still hurts, then do it that way. And, you know, you've got like five alternatives up your sleeve that, you know, you can make it work no matter.
0: Yeah,
1: know,
0: that's very important to us.
1: Yeah.
0: Knowing that there's many different ways of doing the same exercise or working the same area so that we can still target those muscles without increasing the risk of injury.
1: Yeah.
0: That's the whole point. So we make sure that all the coaches are very aware of pains and aches and injuries and that they know the different ways to work around them so that you guys get the best service and the best results from it.
1: Yeah. And I, in the past year, I've had a lot of injuries just because of my own issues, but not due to anything that I did at the gym, with the one exception of when I was doing push-ups and I was like really going lower than I needed to go and that just tweaked my shoulder. But other than that, I mean, a year for me that's full of all these injuries, to go that long without any, you know, major issues is like the other really big thing that.
0: And it's a learning process.
1: Yeah.
0: Because you realized, oh, that baby range of motion right there was a little extra that I should do, and now you know for the next time.
1: Yeah.
0: That's really cool stories. Like, that's incredible.
2: Yeah, I think that's a big marker of success in the gym too, is, you know, obviously you want to go and be kept as safe as possible and get the best results possible. But, you know, whenever you're exercising, there's like a little bit of risk and everybody gets a little tweak or something, you know, every now and then. And to be able to go and, you know, you hurt your shoulder a little bit, but then to keep showing up, working around it and like having faith that, oh, this is going to get better. And I know for the next time, like that's how the best results happen, is like it's not always the straight line up where you just things get better. There's always the ups and downs, but as long as everything trends up and you know you're supported and you can ask for help and ask for ways to do something that'll work around what you have, or, you know, kind of physical therapy it, you're good. So like I think that's to come in and hurt your shoulder and then keep going, like, it's brave, because it's scary when you hurt yourself. Like, you're like, oh, is this going to get worse? Yeah. Like, you never know. And your head starts going.
0: Yeah.
2: And right. You got to do stuff the next day.
0: But the recovery is faster, too. Like what you said, when you tweak your ankle going mm-hmm. on the hike.
1: Right.
0: Things are going to happen, yeah. whether it is inside the gym or outside. But when you are strong and more resilient, the recovery is way faster. So
1: right.
0: what could have been a bad situation, then it becomes just a story, like
1: right.
0: we just said.
1: Yeah.
0: That's awesome. Well, are you coming on Sunday to our hike?
1: I'm planning on it.
0: Nice. It's going to be so fun. I think a lot of people from Big Bay are going to come. We're going to conquer the Blue Hills.
1: This will be fun.
2: All right. So if you want to come and work out with Sarah at the gym, here's three ways you can reach out to us and get started today. You can find us on the web at bigdayfit.com. 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
0: But if you are more like a walking person, you can also swing by our Norwell location or Duxbury location, and we can have a chat in person. So thank you, Sarah, for coming. That was
1: thank
0: great.
1: You for
2: yeah, thank you, Sarah.
1: Me.
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4: What are the keys to success? What can you learn from these wise women?
7: Life is a gift. Never take it for granted.
4: Welcome to the story behind her success. Portraits of women who will inspire you. I knew this day would come, but I dreaded it. Just the other day, we all heard the sad news that fashion icon and philanthropist Yolanda Salucci has died at 91. And what an exceptional life this human being had. She was in a league of her own. Now, I have had the opportunity to interview Miss Yolanda multiple times. And I gotta say, every single time I did, her stories just left me inspired. Her success story is a lesson in what it takes to make it in this world despite the odds. She had a passion for Swarovski crystals. She liked feather and fur and sequins. But the woman behind the bling always had plenty to say about this journey we are all on, called life. So I went into our library and pulled this interview. It's from November 2022. Miss Yolanda had invited me to her penthouse for a little chat. And I can still remember when she opened her door what she was wearing. It was a fitted white pantsuit with rhinestones, obviously. Perfect makeup, every hair in place. She even had on long eyelashes and the coolest white boots you've ever seen. Beyond her stunning outfit, though, every single thing in her penthouse was white, even the grand piano. Known as the goddess of glitz, Yolanda Salucci is also the author of Beyond the Glitz and Glamour, which details her rise in the fashion industry. She began building her empire by selling wigs out of the back of her car, with her daughters fresh from school, sitting patiently in the back seat. She was a powerhouse with a heart of gold, a woman who had no doubt that she could do whatever she put her mind to. I started out by asking my dear friend if she could take us all back to her humble beginnings in the largely Italian-American village called Nonantum, which is part of the city of Newton, Massachusetts.
8: I grew up in a household full of love, not much money, but lots of love that kept us all together. Dad worked two jobs. Mom was a homemaker. It was a very modest home at the end of an alleyway across the street from a junkyard, believe it or not. But it was cozy and warm, and the neighbors were great. The days when you could go out and leave the house open without locking doors. We lived a great life.
4: No heat in your bedroom. A
8: nope.
4: cold place to be.
8: Yeah, well, we did sleep with flannel pajamas, of course, and double socks, sometimes even a coat. And we'd snuggle in one bed because we didn't have several bedrooms. There was no heat. on the second floor.
9: I'm going to guess that family was everything. Did you have extended family that lived around you as well?
8: Absolutely. My grandmother just lived over the fence in the house across the way. It was fun because my mom said no, I'd jump the fence to grandma and she'd say yes.

0: course, like all grandmothers do today.
1: You know that only too well. You learned your work ethic from your father.
0: Right.
1: What did he do for a living? Tell us about your dad.
0: He worked at the Hood Rubber Company for 50 years. He walked to work every day, miles and miles, and then he finally got an old Ford. We're at the end of an alleyway, so my dad got up every morning extra early, and he would have to shovel his way out. Rain, snow, sleet, he went to work.
1: Your mother told you that you could do anything that you set your mind to. And there's a story about you wanting a prom dress that you knew your family couldn't afford. Tell that story.
0: I know. I came home one day and said to Mom that I was invited to the prom and I needed a dress. And my girlfriend was shopping at Grover Cronin's, and her dad and Mom had a very prosperous life, and they allowed her to buy whatever she wanted. And I dreamed of it. But we couldn't afford it. So Mom said, I think you should make it. And I said, I don't know how to make it. She's, well, you can buy a patent and you can learn. So I took her advice and went to a fabric store, and I bought some pretty sparkly sequins, which attracted my eye. And
1: that was the beginning of the sequin extravaganza, right, Miss Yolanda?
0: Right. I think you're right. That was my dream dress. Well, the best part of it all was here's this girlfriend of mine who I thought was adorable, and she had this beautiful dress, but I made my dress out of sequins and tulle, and I came in first place and won first prize.
1: And that's just the beginning of the Yolanda Salucci fashion story. When you were growing up, who was your role model?
0: Actually, my mom. She had not much schooling, but she gave so much love, and she seemed to do it all, whether it was cooking or sewing or entertaining. We didn't have fancy dining room, but we had great food. And sometimes we'd have the dish on our lap, but that's okay. We still had fun.
1: When you graduated from high school, did you have a career plan in mind? Did you know what you wanted to do with your life?
0: Oh, not back then. I was in the accounting office at the Hood Rubber Company for a couple of years and loved it. I loved what I did, but I liked decorating and doing things. So at that company, I remember I was kind of the lead girl with everybody of getting them together to decorate and do things. And I knew I had a knack, but I had to make a lot of my own clothes because we didn't have the money. So by doing that, I was amazed. People would say, I love that. Where did you buy it? And I said, I'd make it. And they said, oh, could you make one for me? So this is how it started.
1: You met and you married a very handsome man who I had the pleasure of meeting.
0: Yes.
1: Dan Salucci, the love of your life. 65 years married. Tell us how you met Dan.
0: I went to lunch when I was working at the Hood Rubber Company with my friend, and she said, my friend from Oregon's in town, and we're going to have lunch. Why don't you join us? And we no sooner sat down for lunch, and we started talking, and his sister, who I did not know at the time, said, you'd be great for my brother, but he's going with someone. And I said, well, I'm going with someone, too. And she said, well, why don't you meet anyway? And I said, oh, I don't think so, because I have a boyfriend. And she said, well, can I have a picture of you? Because I'm going to put it on his bureau tonight. Maybe you should get together.
1: Oh,
0: and that's how
1: goodness.
0: It all started. She brought the picture home, put it on his bureau, and said, call this girl.
1: And he did.
0: And he did.
1: You had two daughters together, Sandra and Linda. How did motherhood change you?
0: Oh, it changed me a lot. You realize that everything is for the children. As much as you want to do things, you think of the kids first. And you're there to nurture them and teach them and give them value and let them know what you expect from them. And I was lucky because both girls turned out fabulous.
1: The early years of your marriage, you ran into some financial stress. And here you have two small children to take care of, Sandra and Linda. Your hair started to fall out because you were so stressed. And that led to,
0: right.
1: Tell me the rest of the story.
0: Well, I had to go to work to help my husband at the time. I was losing my hair, and I had to get a job, so I went out and bought a wig, and I taught myself to cut and style it, and it was amazing. Every place I went, people would say, I love your hair, and I'd say, it's a wig, and they'd say, oh my gosh, my mom's losing her hair. Where did you get it? And I started telling, well, can you help us with that? And I started helping other people with their parents who needed a wig, and then I started going to hospitals because some of the girls had asked me, their parents were sick or in the hospital. And by going to the hospitals to help these people, I was wearing a wig. And they were much more comfortable when I would take my wig off to show them what they could do to make themselves feel better.
1: You ended up selling those wigs out of the trunk of your car while

0: girls were in the back seat.
1: Well, it was interesting because I was doing a lot of volunteer work. And one friend said one day, you know, you could make money doing that. And I can get you a license to pull wigs in from abroad and I'll help you do it. And they did. And so we started importing wigs from Italy and France. Then I started buying wigs in New York and started going to beauty salons and seeing did they have customers that needed it. So, of course, the days ran long sometimes. When the kids got out of school, they had to come with me on my stops. If they were really good, we'd stop for ice cream on the way back.
0: If you're really good this afternoon and you help mommy sell some wigs, there's some ice cream in your future.
1: Right.
0: You ended up having a little space inside a funeral home.
1: It was an old funeral parlor that was going out of business. I went in and asked what the rent was, and they said $500. And I ran home and said to my husband, you know, we can have more of a normal life if I have my business outside of the home instead of in the house, which we did. And that was the start of a great career.
0: Well, the idea of creating Yolanda's of Waltham came about as one-stop shopping, not just for bridal, but for fashion couture. Take me back to that moment when you said to yourself, I have an idea, and I'm going to do this.
1: Well, when I saw the space, I could sell wigs, but it was too big just to sell wigs. So I looked at one room, and I saw that there was room for a beauty salon. And on the other room, I thought, wow, that would be great to put some dresses. And while they're looking at wigs, we could style them in the beauty shop, and then we could help them get dressed for a fancy occasion. And we had a basement there, and I said, why not make a health club? An exercise room and a sauna and a steam. Of course, my husband then was doing very well, and he was a plumbing and heating contractor and a contractor. And he looked at the space, and he said, that's possible. I can do that for you. So he did help, and we got this little funeral parlor into a full-service salon where you could come, get your hair done, get a manicure, get a pedicure, get a wig, shop for the latest fashions, get a massage, and have an exercise class.
0: Feel good, look good from the inside out, right? And like I like to say, one-stop beauty shopping. What was it like to be married to somebody who not only listened to your dreams, but made them come true?
1: He was the kind of guy that was a real macho man that worked with his hands, but he knew how. And I was always asking about, well, could we do this? And he'd say, okay. Just tell me what you want, and I'll try to create it for you. And he did each time. He was always there. He first kind of shrugged, like, what do you want to do now? And I'd say, you know,
0: what do you want, Yolanda? Let me make that happen
1: but
0: for you.
1: But he always did, and he was always there. He was an amazing man, a joy to be with. Raising the children, he always was beside me. If I punished them, he'd say, if your mom said that, then that's where it is. We had, like everyone else, you have your little problems, but all in all, it was just a match made in heaven. We were very lucky.
0: At some point, the space in Waltham at the funeral parlor wasn't big enough for you and your plans. Again, you turned to Danny, and he said, now what can I do for you, Yolanda?
1: They offered us to buy the building, and my husband said, you can buy the building, but to be honest with you, he said, I feel that you're going to still have the same problem. You don't have enough parking. There's not enough space for what you want to do. And we started looking for property and couldn't find it. Finally, he said, I just bought a piece of property. It was a piece of land that he put a true family on, and he had just remodeled it all. And he said, what if I tear it down and build you a store? And I said, you're kidding. You just fixed it. And he said, yeah, but this is what you want, and this is your dream. So I'm going to turn it over to you for a dollar, which he did. And he did the work to take it down and build what I asked. I wanted a swimming pool in it for the exercise class. I wanted a coffee shop. I told him all these things.
0: A floating staircase, as I recall.
1: Spiral staircase and all, and marble floors. And
0: chandeliers,
1: and
0: sparkles.
1: Right. And we had a deadline of like 6 months. He worked day and night. He worked his own job with his men. And after hours, he'd work all night till midnight to make it happen.
0: I can tell you that Yolanda's of Waltham became the place that every bride from near and far would come. But so would her mom want to come. And there was not just bridal, but there was couture. There was clothes for working women.
1: Right.
0: A cut above what you would find in a regular store. Talk about that.
1: as you work through any business, it just expands. It's like anything that you open and you start. You don't realize the potential that's out there. In the beginning, a lot of it was glitzy, glamorous clothes. And then we didn't want to go away from losing that client that didn't want that kind of lifestyle. So Vogue had come in and interviewed us, and they said, this is where beautiful lifestyles begin. And they gave me the title, and I said, it is. It's a lifestyle. So we started carrying basic dresses, adorable, very inexpensive, some medium price, some high price. So you had your choice. You could shop on the first level for just everyday fashion. You could come up to the second level, and you could have the dress of your dreams. And it was all there for everyone.
0: And a cup of coffee, and a manicure, and a pedicure, and a spa visit, and go swimming. That's so visionary.
1: Well, I think the nice thing about it was when we realized that everybody that tried on clothes said, well, I'd buy it, but I got to lose a few pounds. And that's when we'd say, we'll go to the health club, and we'll get the weight off, and then we'll get you into that pretty dress. But we got up this dream that I put together that worked out really well, that if you became a member of the health club, you would then get 10 to 20% off of everything on the second level. So it tied the people to us feeling that they were a VIP member. Not only were they going to lose weight, but now they're going to fit into that dress.
0: Well, celebrities also came calling, and you created an incredible, very long-time relationship with Fran Drescher.
1: Yes.
0: Natalie Cole would come whenever she was performing in Boston to get one of your beautiful creations. And when my husband Tom and I got married in 2006, I came straight to Miss Yolanda. What kind of an experience did you want women to have when they walked in the door?
1: A feeling of they were special. You know, it was not like walking into a store. You were walking into my home, which was your home now. We wanted you to feel welcome. We wanted you to feel comfortable. We wanted you to make your own suggestions of what your dream was, because everyone has their own dreams of how they want to look. I never wanted just to sell a dress. I wanted it to be look. When we bought the right jewelry for the clothes, the shoes, the hosiery, the hats, the coats. And it became more and more involved to a point that there was a one-stop shopping. Once they bought the dress, they didn't even have to worry what color nail polish they were going to have to go find, because we had it.
0: What is your definition of style? Because it seems to be rooted, Miss Yolanda, in how the woman feels from the inside out.
1: Absolutely. I didn't expect them to look like me, dressed with rhinestones and sequins and feathers and furs, because that's what I liked, and I felt good in it. Not everyone feels that way. Style is the confidence you have in carrying the outfit you're wearing.
0: Did you develop a network of people to surround yourself with so that you could grow your business?
1: Definitely. I still do. I'm friends with all kinds of competition in my business, people that had other salons and stores and beauty salons. We always maintain the friendships. If I did not have the item, I would get on the phone and call them. We turned Yolanda's into an event center where you could order your cake from Montelio's. You could get your tuxedo from Mr. Tux. They were all little vendors in my salon that now gave everyone the confidence that they didn't have to run all around the place, because it was easy parking. We had our own parking lot. They could stay for hours, and they'd pick out the gown, and they could pick the bridesmaids, and then they could go pick out their invitations. We had a travel agent, a florist, you name it. They could do it all in one stop. And by surrounding myself with all of these people, my customers became theirs. Their customers, they came in to order flowers and said, oh, what a cute dress in the window. Let me try it on. So it just worked.
0: Your daughter, Sandra, has been a guest on The Story Behind Her Success and a good friend of mine as well. She says having you as a mom set a standard for her. You're kind of cut from the same sequin cloth. She is a designer. She hosted the TLC show, My Big Fat Gypsy Wedding. Tell me a little bit about Sandra.
1: Sandra was always creative. As a child, she didn't want to buy a dollhouse. She wanted to make it, maybe out of old shoe boxes, but she was going to do it. She wanted to make her own doll's clothes. She didn't go in and buy them. Even up to her prom, she could have any dress she wanted. And she said, no, I want to make it. She not only made her dress, she made the gentleman's tuxedo. She wanted to feel recognized for what her accomplishments and feeling was. And she had her own style, and she did a great job.
0: And your daughter, Linda, a gorgeous woman, a very successful high fashion.

0: model. Talk about Linda.
1: Linda was just a bubbly, happy girl. If she needed a button sewn on, she wasn't going to do it. She'd ask Sandra to do it. But she loved to dance. She danced and sang her way through life. She had so many friends. She was always partying. She was called the party girl. She got into modeling, and they fell in love with her because most models walk with a very serious look. Linda had a style. It was a happy walk. It was not a strut. It was dancing down the runway. And then if she saw someone that clapped, she would smile and wave at them. And it was like, that's just no way you would do that in Paris shows. But Linda didn't care. Linda felt, I'm going to have fun. And if you asked her what she did for a living, she never said she was a model. She said, I twirl. That was her remark.
0: My memory when I met Linda was that she had a certain presence, glow that emanated from her.
1: Absolutely.
0: The it factor.
1: Yes.
0: Losing a child is the greatest pain of all. Mm-hmm. No matter how old they are still your baby.
1: Right.
0: Linda died of esophageal cancer in 2018 at only 57.
1: Right.
0: How did you handle that? And are you still handling it today?
1: It's difficult, but they needed another angel in heaven, and she's up there dancing with the other angels and teaching them how to be happy and stay happy, and we will meet again someday. I do believe in that. But we try to keep her memory alive. I've been writing children's books now about her, which helps ease the pain because it brings back the joyous times we had together. We also raise money for St. Jude's Hospital for Children because when she was very sick, she used to say, you know, Mom, I'm lucky. And I'd say, what do you say you're lucky? You have cancer. And she'd say, because I have you and I have support. There are many kids that have cancer and don't know why, and they don't have the support I have, and I'm so fortunate. So even in her darkest times, she always found a way to be cheerful and happy. So I realized if she could go on with the pain and the suffering she was going through and still try to make someone else happy, then I could do that too.
0: You've created a series of children's books in her honor, as you just said. Lindy Lou and Her Dancing Shoes and Lindy Lou's Modeling Debut. Was Lindy Lou a nickname that you had for her?
1: Actually,
0: where did that come from?
1: Her sons, when I started doing the books, they thought it would be a great idea to keep their mom's memory alive. And I said, I don't know, you know, just calling it Linda's, I don't know, maybe it doesn't relate to a child. And my grandson said, why don't we call it Lindy Lou? And I said, okay.
0: That's it.
1: And that was it.
0: Well, speaking of things that have worked out really well in the philanthropy area is the fundraising event that you have created called Our Girl Linda.
1: Right. Actually, the models came to me, all her friends, Gina, Sonia, Hollis, they all approached me and said after she died, let's get together and do a dance party in Linda's honor. It doesn't have to be elaborate, just a fun time that we'll all be together and remember Linda. And then we thought about what Linda said about young people, and we thought about St. Jude's, and they were so pleased to think we would do this. And so we've created this fund, and we raise money all year long through the books. Every check that's written for the books through Amazon goes directly into the Our Girl Linda account, which then when it builds up, we send the checks to
0: St. Jude.
1: St. Jude's. And we're over $50,000.
0: Oh, congratulations.
1: Thank
0: what
1: you.
0: An incredible legacy for your daughter. You've also got a television show, as if you're not doing enough in this life of yours. It's all about fashion. It's on WCAC-TV in Waltham. I have to say, I'm so impressed with your interviewing skills, Miss Yolanda. You do a great job.
1: I try.
0: Is that a joy for you? Do you like talking to people?
1: I do. I love people, and I learn a lot. And the shows have been very successful. They stop me on the street, and they say, oh, my God, I saw that last week's show. It was so interesting. I didn't know that was going on.
0: Right.
1: So now we've expanded it, and I don't even have to look anymore. People call me and said, can I be on the next show?
0: The book Beyond the Glitz and Glamour is over 300 pages worth of truth about your success
1: right.
0: story. What are the keys to entrepreneurship?
1: Be open-minded, be happy for other people, not to be selfish. Pursue your dreams, even if someone says you're crazy. It's not going to work. Do it anyway. If that's what you want to do, you should try it.
0: You lost your husband, Dan, in 2021 after 65 years yeah. of marriage. There must have been so many lessons in those 65 years about love and about what matters at the end of the day.
1: At the end of the day, I was always Dan Salucci's wife. I wasn't Yolanda. When I left the shop and I came home to my home, whether it's here or in Lincoln, I opened the door. I was Mrs. Salucci. I was Dan's wife. And I listened to him. We shared things together and enjoyed things together. It was a give-and-take relationship. There were many times that I went to events that he really didn't want to go to, but he always went. But I think that the lessons learned is a give-and-take. It's not always going to be perfect. It's not always going to be great. But that comes with it. Nothing is perfect. Nothing is forever. So enjoy the moment. Enjoy the time. Don't worry too much.
0: You are how old now, if I might ask?
1: I'm 87, and in about 3 weeks, I'll be 88.
0: Unbelievable. You are like the Energizer Bunny. You never stop. What is it that keeps your flame so strong?
1: I believe in God, and if God wants me to do things, He guides me. And I go with my first gut feeling. I don't question myself. I know that life is to be enjoyed. That's why we're on this earth, to do things for people, to enjoy life. And there are times that we have our sadness, but we have to then push it aside and move on.
0: Age equals wisdom. What has been the greatest life lesson for you?
1: Having my first impulse that I should marry Dan. I mean, if you feel strongly about someone and really strongly, do it. That's the wisdom I can give people. Don't question yourself. Don't look into it too much. Don't listen to people around you. You can listen, but take your own advice. Because all in the end result is that's what makes you happy, is that inner little voice that tells you what to do.
0: Final question for you. Miss Yolanda, thank you for having me here at your beautiful home. I adore you and respect you so very much. Right now, in this chapter of your life, what does success mean to you?
1: Having a great family, that God has given me the chance to now look forward to another grandbaby, which I'm excited about, and to enjoy my kids, enjoy my friends. The lessons learned is enjoy the moment. It's not how long you live, it's how you live.
0: And that's the story behind her success for this week. My thanks to fashion icon Yolanda Salucci for sharing her story with us today. What an incredible energy. I wish I could put it in a bottle. I'm always on the lookout for the next woman to profile. So if you know someone I should feature on the show, please let me know. Just go to my website, CandyOTerry.com. 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I'll have a new inspiring story for you next week. What's your story? I can't wait to hear it.

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1: 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The Kennedy Center Board of Trustees voting to shut the Performing Arts Center down.
2: The vote to immediately shutter the iconic building came about an hour after a federal judge blocked the Kennedy Center Board from adding a tribute to President Donald Trump on the Performing Arts Center. The Kennedy Center Board, filled with Trump's hand-picked appointees, tried to include a tribute to Trump on the building facade after the same judge in May blocked renaming the center after the president.
1: ABC's Peter Haralambos. After Macklemore was yanked from Ed Sheeran's tour after making pro-Palestinian remarks at a show in New Jersey, four of Sheeran's supporting acts abruptly quit in solidarity with Macklemore. In western Yemen, the conflict widening, Iran-backed Houthi forces claiming new territory, threatening critical shipping lanes in the Red Sea. The House this evening voted 232 to 147 to kill a Democratic-led